0: open tomb. And I, as another, as survivors, was asked, would we like to take part? And I said, well, okay, as long as I have to join the acting. But I know, to make a long story short, we were invited as extras. And it was a very touching movie, Tommy, to be there to see the live action in tomb about a year ago, like, you know.
1: And when you actually saw the movie for the first time, how were you feeling about it?
0: Well, seeing it live, Tommy was there when they were doing it live. It was very emotional for me, like, you know. And a lot of things came out that I wouldn't have known about. And in fairness, before I start, Tommy, I'd like to thank Catherine Cole. It's only for Catherine, I, as a survivor, who was spending nearly 7 years there, wouldn't have known about them, even though I used to hear the babies crying, the mothers crying during the night. And it always troubled me, like, what was going on there. But anyways, but Catherine put light on the story, and sad thing about it, Tommy, it's taken 101 years for the first action to be taken in tomb, like, you know, but thank God they're on the way there, and that as Christians they're going to be given a proper burying, you know.
1: Yeah. Have you reached the stage in your life, because you are one of the survivors of the mother and baby home in tomb, have you reached the stage where you have lost the anger and the anxiety, and that you're more at peace now?
0: Well, to be honest with you, Tommy, I was never angry, but I have a bit of anxiety on it, but I'm handling that okay. But it is very sad, the whole story, Tom, to think about what happened 101 years ago. Like, you know, as a Catholic country, you know, it doesn't sound very good on the country as a whole, like, you know, but we are where we are at the moment. And as I said, only for Catherine Corliss came on the scene and brought it to light, and she came up against very much hostility in round two, I believe, from both state and the church. But thank God things have moved on, Tommy. And before I finish, I'm not going to finish that, but I just, only for Valerie Jennings out in the Navy and William Oilers and Deirdre, I would never have got involved. I hid my past, and I heard her on your show there, because during lockdown, and I was touched by what you were saying. So then I made a decision. I rang your station and to get Valerie's number, and I phoned her, and I told her, and she was thrilled to hear that I was going to get involved in that. And so from then on, Tommy, I got involved in the campaign, and as you're aware, I climbed Crow Patrick with other people to highlight the doom babies situation, the 976 babies that were missing there in tomb, like, you know. Yeah. Including, Tommy, four of them from my own parish here in Allagower, and only one family I made contact with. The other people, it seems the mothers or fathers of the whole lot might be dead and buried and knew nothing about these babies, like, you know. But in total, Tommy, around 208 of them babies in tomb are from this county. It comes from Westport, Allagower, Lewisburg, Castlebar, all over Mayo, like, you know. So I hope with all this that some of these people that are alive, that they can give their DNA and that there can be closure put on this, like, you know. Yeah.
1: You, I hope you don't mind me saying this, you were born in 1952, in March, right. 30th of March, and you were actually, the year that you were born in the mother and baby home there in tomb, Joseph, was it seven babies that died that year?
0: Yes, Tommy, you're correct on that. And that's why I done the climbs to Crow Patrick in memory of those babies. And also, I done another climb with my own family here for the babies in Allagower. And the eighth climb I done was a journalist came back from Finland. They wanted to do the story, like, you know. And I forgot to say, Tommy, in the beginning, the first climb I done was in February, 4 years ago, it is. Yeah. And anyways, it was a memory of a Mayo boy, I think John Noon. I'm not sure if John was in, but he was Noon from South Mayo. But a German TV crew came over to me and done a documentary with me on the tomb babies, starting in tomb on the day before I done the climb. And three of them climbed Crow Patrick with me, along with a number of people from Allagower and Westport. And I must say, Tom, from the outside, and I got great support. I want to do this climb on my own, but my son in Rishim says, Dad, don't do it on your own. He says, leave it open to anyone that wants to help out or coming now. So I have to say, Tommy, from the first climb to the last time, I never went on my own. I had about maybe 10 people one day. I might have 7 or 8 the next day. There was a different number every time, and some people actually climbed it 2 or 3 times with me.
1: And it's no easy feat, that's for sure, to climb Crowpatrick, but fair dues to you for doing it.
0: When I met the climb, I hadn't climbed it for years before that, but I did struggle, I have to be honest with you, the first day, but a lad from us, a good friend of mine, Mel Kenny, stayed with me and encouraged me along. Like, the other people were fine. I told him from the outset, everyone do it at their own pace and take care of themselves. Like, you know, because it is no easy.
1: It's not easy. By the way, Joseph, finally, is the movie The Lost Babies of Tuam on general release now?
0: Yeah, it's in the cinemas all over the island of Ireland, as far as I'm aware.
1: Okay.
0: I must compliment the actor that was acting Catherine Corliss. Is Monica Dolan was on him, and she's really, really good now. She's very, you want to see it to believe it, like, you know.
1: Yeah.
0: And also the other girl I'd like to mention, she's an Ahagoran native, Narkeen in Ireland.
1: Okay. Very good.
0: She was also involved in that film, like, she's one of the actresses, as I know, like, you know.
1: Yeah, okay, look, I've got to leave it there, Joseph, but look, I did want to give this a little mention again, because a lot of people would be interested in the movie. It's called The Lost Babies of Tuam, on general release in cinemas. It went on release, I think, about last Friday of last week, so lots of people have the opportunity to see that movie now in your local cinema. Joseph, thank you very much indeed for talking to us.
0: Thank you.
1: That's Joseph O'Mulcron there from Ahagar. Time check on Midwest. It's 19 minutes to 11.
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1: If you're living in the Carrickcastle area and your power is off, well, you'll know it's off, but just to let you know that the planned interruptions there in Carrickcastle today, your power should return by 5 o'clock this evening. Now, I know that's a long way away, because it's 17 or 18 minutes to 11. But anyway, that's what we're hearing. Planned interruptions, Carrickcastle to the power, and it'll be back at 5 o'clock this evening. Westport Estate, our sponsor.

0: It's hard to believe it's in its 11th year, but the Wild Atlantic Words Festival, it's an annual festival which takes place in Castlebar, opens next Tuesday and runs until Sunday week, the 11th of October. The location is the Festival Dome, which is erected on Bridge Lane there in Castlebar, in the heart of Castlebar town. And amongst the subjects that will be debated in the Dome over the course of the festival this year will include Mayo's historic All-Ireland football victory, the rise of AI, the battle to protect our oceans, and so much more. And this is a literary festival that has really grown in strength. I don't know of any other festival of this nature with this much to offer in any other part of Ireland. So we really should be privileged to have it on our own doorstep. And if you're a book lover, this is definitely for you. I'm delighted to have in studio with us this morning Kevin Swift, who is the director of the Wild Atlantic Festival, Words Festival, and David Brennan, who's been involved in it almost as long as Brennan's bread has been going. Good morning.
1: Good morning,
0: You're
1: Tommy.
0: Both welcome. Again, this year, what I love about the festival, David, every year, is that it's very topical. It's not like, you know, we're talking about things that happened. Well, it can be about things that happened 100 years ago. But as I say, you know, AI, the All-Ireland football victory, climate action, climate change, our oceans, these are all featuring now in the festival this year.
1: Yeah, we were just commenting on that when we were waiting to come in. It is a very, very topical festival this year, and all the books are really up to date. And I suppose we're lucky, we're a small committee, we can be nimble, and like we can, you know, slot books into certain days as they arise. So I think we've managed to put together a very, very good festival programme this year.
0: So just to explain to listeners, you erect this dome in the heart of Castlebar there, on Bridge Lane, and you seat it and you heat it and you stage it and you light it and you sound it. And all of the events are free, where people can come along and hear the various people speaking about their various books.
1: That's it, exactly, yeah. Exactly, yeah. All our events are free, so it's unique in Ireland in that way. There's no entry fee to any of the events.
0: Yeah.
1: And we encourage people to come.
0: Kevin, you're the director, and I know, as David says, you know, it's a small working committee, and I always think they're always the best working committees. The smaller, the better. But in terms of, you know, demand, are you able to fit in all of the things you'd like to fit in, or do you have to say to some people, I'm really sorry, but we can't accommodate you?
2: Well, over the years, the interest in the festival has grown, and what we're finding now is that a lot of authors are coming to us early in the year and looking for slots in the festival. So we have to kind of curate that, and the committee is very active in doing that, and we've curated a fine programme, as you mentioned, this year. But there is interest from a wide field in terms of participating in the festival, and I think that's reflected in the content this year. So you're right. We have our venue where all our activities take place. It's a comfortable heated dome, as you say, and all our events are on there. So check out our website. Come early to avoid disappointment. We can normally accommodate the amount of interest that we have, but I would advise come early, come every night. You'll enjoy the programme. And as David said, it's entirely free.
0: Yeah, it's there's a lot of book launches taking place. Go through some of them. We may not get through them all, but try.
2: Yeah, well, just very quickly then, we kick off on Tuesday with Martin O'Mahony, his third book of articles and columns. You know, Martin is an avid journalist over the years and a documenter. We also have on Tuesday Keeping the Faith by John Gundogan. So that's the first of the Mayo books, and we're very much looking forward to that. Very much John's take on his journey following football. And then on Wednesday, David?
1: On Wednesday, yeah, we have two books. The first one is a book called Those Who Listen, an anthology on the bog. It's a book that's been put together by local author Alice Kinsella, and it has a lot of local contributors. So Terry McDonough from Colchamaw, Sean Lysett. You know, we're very, very lucky. We have a lot of good Mayo authors that are involved in it, as well as some high-profile authors from all over Ireland. So that's very much a literary book. It's prose, it's got poetry. It's a lovely little compilation. And the second book then is Living with Swallows by Chris and Linda Huxley. Chris and Linda have done amazing work.
0: They were with us in the studio a few
1: amazing.
0: Weeks ago.
1: Amazing. So
0: we're all about swallows.
1: Yeah, but they've done so much work in the conservation of not just swallows, but the wildlife in County Mayo. We're blessed to have them. They've raised awareness and so forth. So their book, it's a beautiful book, and I'm really looking forward to that one.
0: And then, if I go back to you, Kevin, on this one, because I can't believe already, even though it's still so fresh in the memory, that there's already a plethora of books planned to celebrate the Sam Maguire Cup returning to Mayo. And I know that Anthony Hennigan and Edwin McGrail, two wonderful sports journalists, have put together this amazing book called Never Stop Dreaming.
2: Yeah, and we're delighted to be hosting the launch of that. And David's going to talk about it in a minute. But just before he does, Edwin said to me that on the Monday following the All-Ireland final, David Brennan rang him and said, Ed, let's get the book going. So, Dave,
0: oh, cute
2: can,
0: man.
2: Can you confess to that?
0: Cute man.
1: Well, not cute, but
0: you didn't lick it from the grass.
1: Well, and I have to compliment everyone that's involved with that book. Anthony Hennigan and Edwin McGrail are the authors. We have a local award-winning photographer, Michael McLaughlin, who has done the photo editing. And Siobhan Foody, based in Castlebar, has done the book design. They've been working till 6 in the morning, some crazy hours. But we've put together a really, really special book, and I'm really looking forward to the launch.
0: Yeah, that's going to be really good. So both Anthony and Edwin will be there, and they'll take questions and answers.
1: Absolutely,
0: session
1: yeah,
0: as well.
1: Absolutely.
0: And then after they do that, the infamous Ken Armstrong, whose play is on tonight and tomorrow night in the... Sorry, it was on last night and again tonight in the Lennon Hall. He was with us earlier in the week. It's sold out. Ken is going to be doing this poem in a pint, which has been always popular, hasn't it?
2: Yeah, well, our annual Poem in the Pint is for amateur poets who we would encourage to come along. You can read a poem, you can read something of your own work, but normally it's a very busy event. So again, come early and enjoy.
0: Okay, and then on the Friday night, you've got two marks.
2: Yeah, the night of the marks, and we're very, very excited about this because Mark Mellett, as you know, is an eminent Castlebar man, the first Vice Admiral to lead up the Irish Defence Forces. And we're very, very excited to have him. And he is launching his book called Blue Heart. And it's all really about his experience of having navigated the oceans and the importance to humanity of the survival of the oceans. And that's followed then by Mark Little, who's a really, really great catch for us this year. And Mark is an eminent a journalist, an entrepreneur, a startup founder. And he's going to speak about his new book called Finding Hope for Humanity in the Superhuman Age. So against the backdrop of this existential crisis that we're all facing with respect to the chat about AI, this is a super a topic to be able to talk about and to share views with Mark Little about. So we're very, very excited about that.
0: Then tomorrow week, the book fair is going to happen. This is antiquarian book fair with booksellers from all around Ireland selling books and exchanging books. Is that happening in the marquee between 11 and 4 on the Saturday? It is.
1: Yes.
0: Yeah. And they come from all over Ireland, do they?
2: Yeah, and this we had this for the first time last year, and we were really surprised ourselves at the popularity of it. And the booksellers who came from all around the country, as you say, were really surprised about how Castlebar people and Mayo people engaged in the book fair. So come along, come early, and you'll find something of interest there at the book fair on Saturday.
0: Okay, and also on Saturday, the results and the prize giving and some of the readings of your short story competition will be announced. Yeah.
2: Correct.
1: Yeah, so Mayo author Colin Barrett has taken charge of that this year. So we're really looking forward to the results. And also Colin is going to be interviewed by Ken Armstrong after that short story prize giving. Okay. So that'll be a lovely event.
0: I know we're going to be talking to Liz Nugent early next week about her book Unraveling. She's going to be there kind of as a finale guest on the Saturday week 10th, in conversation with Dorina Malloy. Just give us a quick resume on Liz Nugent for those who don't know her.
1: Well, she's a really high profile author. We're really honoured that she's coming to the festival this year. She's written a huge amount of best-selling books. She's very, very, very popular. So we're delighted to welcome her, and we're really looking forward to the interview with Dorina.
0: Okay, so that's at 8 o'clock on Saturday week as part of the Wild Atlantic Words Festival in the Festival Dome. And then no Wild Atlantic Words Festival would be complete without Sunday morning coming down.
2: Mm-hmm. Yeah, so our annual Sunday Morning Coming Down, John Healy, the host of Sunday Morning Coming Down, insists on coming back every year and repeating his magic. So we're looking forward to it again. And
0: what
2: he
0: do you mean, insists?
2: He insists on being included in the programme. Yeah.
0: So he doesn't ask. He just shows up.
1: Much choice.
2: So John curates that, and he has a slate of very exciting local guests who will be speaking to the audience on Sunday morning. So a few surprises there in store.
0: Yeah. Look, here it is on our doorstep, David, this incredible festival of all sorts of books. And an opportunity for people to experience, you know, up close and personal, all of the various authors of these books. Like, I remember when you and your mom came in here year one and you were thinking, you know, is this a Mad Hatter idea?
1: Well, most of our ideas are Mad Hatters, in fairness. But as Kevin said, the festival has gone from strength to strength every year. We're very proud of it and delighted. And like as you mentioned, I've been going to the festival every year. I've been involved in it from its inception, and I have to say I'm still surprised every time I go to an event how enjoyable it is. Like, you might say to yourself, "Well, what's an author going to say when they talk about a book?" But they give you such insights into their writing process, into their stories, how they come up with stories about the novels themselves or the books themselves. We've some really, really interesting people coming this year. So I think it's going to be a fantastic festival, and I'd encourage everybody just to pop in. You have nothing to lose. The events are free. And I promise you, if you have any interest in books or reading, you'll really, really enjoy any of the events that are on this year.
0: Okay, well, the festival starts next Tuesday. Remember, it's at the Festival Dome on Bridge Lane in Castlebar. Runs from Tuesday of next week right through until Sunday week, the 11th of October, and full details on wildatlanticwords.ie. All events are free. Now, do wrap up. I know I did say the dome is heated, but at the same time, it's still a dome. You know, you're not putting in, retrofitting.
1: But it is actually nice and snug and warm.
2: It's toasty. And we guarantee that it will be toasty.
0: Yeah. Okay. Well, look, thank you, lads, both for coming in. And more to the point, thank you for keeping books and authors alive and well in Mayo and indeed in the entire country. Thank you both.
2: Thanks, Tommy.
1: Tommy, thanks yourself. You've been an amazing supporter of the festival from the get-go, as you are with a load of community events.
0: Thank you.
1: You can't beat, as my 8-year-old daughter says every morning, you can't beat Midwest.
0: And she's 8.
1: And she's 8. Yeah.
0: She's obviously a Mad Hatter too.
1: I know, she's very, very sage, very wise.
0: All right, listen, lovely to talk to you. Thanks for that, David. That's Kevin Swift, the director of the Wild Atlantic Words Festival. David, what's your title in this organisation? General Dog's Body.
1: Mad Hatter. Hatter time.
0: All right, thank you both very much indeed for coming in. Just before I go, on the subject of the Toom Babies film, The Lost Babies of Toom, lots of people got in touch. This texter, Melanie, says the Toom Babies film is just anti-church. The families of the girls and Galway County Council were just as responsible as the nuns. The lies that babies were put in sewers was exposed, but got no coverage in the media. And this texter says, I just wanted to say, we went to the cinema to see the film, The Lost Babies of Toom. My God, what a lady Catherine Corliss is, and her husband. They are fantastic people. It's a really, really sad film, but every person in Ireland should go and see it. That's it for today. We have so many calls about the Comrades and fish and salmon and trout. We'll deal with those on Monday, along with a host of other things. Have a great weekend. I hope you enjoyed today's programme. Thanks to all the crew here. Thanks to our sponsors, Westport Estate, home of the Grace, and Westport Adventure Park. Have a great weekend. Take care.
3: Noel and Joanne Jennings, good morning to both of you.
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3: Noel, if you don't mind, Joanne, I'll start with you first of all, because you reminded me of the fact, Noel, your mum and dad, Castlebar Farm Machinery.
5: That's right.
3: Well, God be good to them, because I have fond, fond memories. 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
5: I remember that.
3: Do you remember that?
5: I do remember that.
3: You were reared on the Massey Ferguson.
5: I don't know about that.
4: one now.
3: Anyway, yourself and Joelle, you're both welcome to us today. And what's a really busy day at Hello Good Life Health and Wellbeing Hub here in Newport. The place is packed in there.
1: It is, it's packed. It's absolutely fabulous. It's lovely to see. It's lovely to see people here. And hopefully more will come in and have a look at the machines. We're here, we're open, and we have cakes and teas.
3: Absolutely. Yes. Now, how did you get into this game? How did it all happen for you?
1: It happened through, I had finished in the hospital at Castlebar, and then Joanne's brother was bringing the machines into Ireland. They'd started himself and Martina had started bringing the machines into Ireland. And he said, wouldn't this be a lovely thing for you to get into? And with a small bit of convincing from Seamus, we said, you know what, we'll have a go. We'll see what it's like. And we did. And we're delighted we did, because it's great. The feedback is unbelievable from people.
3: I can imagine. How long are you actually up and running? I know today is official opening day, but you've been doing it for a little while now.
1: We've been doing it since January, since the 3rd of January.
3: The 3rd of January, right after Christmas.
1: Right after Christmas.
3: What a great New Year's resolution.
1: It was.
3: And for people who are not familiar, McGovern Motor and Marine, this is the site, outside Newport on the Westport Road. It lends itself so well to it, Noah.
1: Oh, it does. It's absolutely fabulous. The views here, the parking is unbelievable. There is so much to see. Newport is an up-and-coming town.
3: It sure is. Yeah, it sure is. Joanne, how are you?
5: I'm good.
3: I'll get you a tad closer to the microphone if that's all right, Joanne. Okay. So tell me about your story and it all. When this boy came to you and he said, you know what, Joanne, I think we'll go into the exercise business. Did you say to yourself, he's flipped his clogs?
5: I thought he had gone nuts altogether. But here we are.
3: Here you are. Absolutely. Almost a year on.
5: Almost a year on, yeah. Well, we were in the process of setting it up this time last year, yeah. Doing the place up. And thanks to Breed and Porrick, they've been so good to us here with the rent of the place and helping us out and all that.
3: Now, the idea behind Hello Good Life is that there are 12 machines in there, right? Electronically assisted.
1: Yeah.
3: I saw you do it with me earlier on. You people and your team will come along and they will set them, because sometimes it can be slow, it can be medium, it can be fast, depending on the person that's on them.
1: That's great.
3: You go around the circle of machines, 2.5 minutes in each one. Isn't that right?
5: That's right.
3: You come off then, you have a chat, you can have a cup of tea or a cup of coffee.
5: Tea and coffee afterwards.
3: And if there's enough diesel in you, you can have another go.
1: You could go again.
3: Yeah. Isn't it fair to say that the idea behind it all is that it's as much of a social thing as it is an exercise thing?
1: Oh, definitely.
5: Absolutely.
3: Yeah.
1: We have people in here that have made friends, both in Newport, Castlebar, Mulroney, Achill, and they're all coming, and they're Westport, and they're all really making a friendship, and they go for tea and coffees and meet up
5: new
1: during the week as well.
5: New friendships made since January, and it's lovely. People are really enjoying it. Like, the cup of tea afterwards, you can't underestimate it. Like, a lot of people don't come in here and they mightn't see anyone from one end of the day to the other. And they come in here and have the chat.
3: Well, I spoke to a man in there and I said, how are you? You're not so bad. Because, by the way, there's music in there as well today.
1: There is.
3: Who's providing the music, Noel?
1: It's Pat Freel and Mary Freel.
3: Well, I'll tell you something. Pat and Mary is no harm to let them out.
1: No.
3: Because Mary launched into my own dear Galway Bay there around 10:30 this morning.
1: Yeah.
3: And you couldn't take it anymore. You grabbed someone and you went on the floor. Walked and is there enough of these?
5: Well, they're dancing in there.
3: We're launching into it. But I want to go back and talk about the man I met in there. Because I met a man in there, and he won't mind me saying he's an elderly gentleman. He said he's been coming, and he said, I went first of all. I said, what shall I do here? He said he comes 6 times a week now to you.
5: He does
3: it twice a day. He has his cup of tea and he has his chat. And this is what he said.

0: an open day, isn't that right?
1: It is indeed.
0: People come along.
1: They do.
0: We're at the hub out the Westport Road. Plenty of parking space. Let me tell you, plenty of parking space. Teas, coffees, buns, all kinds of nice things. And am I right in saying that if people come along, they'll also get a chance to try the machines as well today?
1: Oh, they will indeed.
2: Yeah.
0: Is that fair to say?
1: 100%.
0: Have you guys set up a website or what's the story there?
2: We are on Facebook and Instagram.
0: Yeah. And is there a phone number if people would like to ring ahead, Joanne?
2: There is, yeah. We'll bring it out to you.
0: You bring it out, that's fine. Because I want to ask you this before I let you go. Like, from here on in, I know you're pretty busy. So is it advisable to ring ahead and book, or what's the story?
1: If you want to go for a session, yeah, it would be advisable. That we could get you in and that we'd all be here
2: and
1: at the right time.
2: The first session is free and it's up to yourself then. But most people are hooked by the time to get on the third or fourth machine.
0: And is it the deal then that you can sign up for a 3-month period or a 6-month period or a 12-month period? Am I right in saying that?
1: That's right. And a month.
0: Oh, you can do it for a month.
1: You can do it for a month as well.
0: The introductory month.
1: Yeah, and they all seem to keep coming back.
0: Lovely, Harlan. Well, that's all we want to hear. Are you going out in that floor waltzing again today, can I ask? Mary Freel, I'll have you out there again.
1: I think I've enough done now.
0: And by the way, for our listeners, they can't see, he's getting more ribbon about this lovely jacket you've on. I don't like it. It's worth coming and seeing the jacket, isn't it?
2: It's a yacht jacket.
0: You know, so if you've got a few of them, you'd sell them to you. You could bring to the rag business. Anyway, it's lovely to talk to you. Thanks for having us. We're enjoying ourselves.

0: That's Edwyn Collins now, and a girl like you. So I have a boy like me across the table from me. One Micheál O'Regan, Michael Ring. Ringo, how are you?
1: I'm great, Terry.
0: You're
1: great
0: to laugh at. You know, you're boo-hoo-hooing in fairness to you, and will I go or will I won't go from the retirement, and what will I do, and boo-hoo-hoo. It's the best thing you ever did, if you don't mind me saying.
1: Well, thank you.
0: You're looking powerful.
1: Well, thank you very much. I was in.
0: You feel powerful?
1: Well, I'm in great form, and me, I feel the world off my shoulders, to tell you the truth, you know, and I'm enjoying life, and I thought I wouldn't survive without it.
0: Yeah.
1: Do you know, there's life after politics. There's life after everything.
0: There is. I hope people hear that now.
1: Yeah, there is.
0: There is life after
1: there
0: everything.
1: There is. And I can go out now and I can walk for an hour and a half every day. I can look up and see the sun and see the stairs at night time. And you know, and when you're in politics, it's 7 days a week, it never stops. Yeah. There's always a problem, and there's always, you know, there's always an emergency or something happening.
0: When you were in the height of it, was it a case of the fact that the phone could go anytime, day or night?
1: To be honest with you, Jerry, I tell you the truth, since I retired, I don't know how I fitted everything into one day.
0: God,
1: but I mean, you'd be getting, you wouldn't be going to bed at 2 or 3 o'clock sometimes. You'd be at functions and this and that and the other. You'd be up again at 6:30, 6 in the morning.
0: But you'd have had you killed. It's fair to say now, a couple of times, sir, we won't say you've any died, but you were seriously ill. Do you remember one time you had three or four serious conditions at the same time?
1: I got somebody infection or some flu. Yeah. And I can tell you one thing, I thought I was on the way out.
0: Yeah.
1: And I thought it'd be a big funeral, but I...
0: ought to be big, all right. We recognise that for you.
1: Well, I don't know about that, but anyway, it was. I thought I was on the way out.
0: No, but you're far from it. You're back on the way in now again. But look at, having said that, you're retired, but you're busy, aren't you, Michael? Because you're picking and choosing, and you are doing things.
1: Oh, but I am. Look, at I'm on an education board and I'm on the League of Ireland. That keeps me busy. In fact, I got two phone calls this morning already and I can't tell them the League of Ireland. But that keeps me busy and I'm enjoying that. And I'm doing a few other bits and pieces now. But look, at I'm choosing what I want to do now.
0: Yeah.
1: And I'm taking it easy and I'm looking in now at the politics. In fact, this day is I don't even turn on the news.
0: Good.
1: That's what I don't even turn. I tell you the truth, because it wouldn't do you any good.
0: No.
1: It wouldn't do you any good listening to what's going on all over the world now.
0: You got out in a good time, in fairness.
1: I got out anyway, and I'm delighted when I meet people now, even in here this morning, here in Newport, and you know, when I'm out, any place I go, I meet people, as I say, look, you did the best you could. And
0: Isn't that nice?
1: It's nice.
0: Yeah. And in fairness to you, you're a great man. Look, we all know you're a Fine Gael, but I remember one time, we won't name the business now, and we knew for a fact, this was in Westport, and we were doing the outside broadcast. I'll never forget this. And it was a mad Fianna Fáil business. Oh, there's no doubt. And there were mad Fianna Fáil people, and it was a mad Fianna Fáil house. And everyone was Fianna Fáil there. And we had revved up, and around 11:30, up comes Ring, striding up. I said, that buck. And I said, he'll go anywhere. And they were delighted to see you. In fact, to give you a round of applause. And I said, fair play to your Ring. You arrived on the scene and not a Fine Gaeler to be found.
1: I didn't care what the
0: word. I don't know. You loved it.
1: I enjoyed it.
0: Anyway, look, you're here today at the Hub. Are you going to do the official opening?
1: I've been asked to do the official opening for Joanne and Noel. And I must say, I've been in there this morning.
0: You have?
1: The amount of people that's there from all over.
0: Isn't it great?
1: It's from all over the county. Yeah. And the equipment that's there is unbelievable.
0: It is. And you were on it?
1: I was on it. I think I'll come back again.
0: Why wouldn't
1: you? Yeah. At the well-being, and you know, they're talking about health, and they're talking about, you know, if you spent a few days in there, you wouldn't want as many tablets as they've been taking. And I have to say, you see the equipment, and you can do that at your own pace.
0: You can.
1: They organise it,
0: yeah.
1: And every bone in your body is used. And I was talking to a doctor the other day, even before I knew this was opening,
0: yeah.
1: And he was making the point, this is the way forward for the future. This is what the health is going to be about. It's going to be more well-being rather than tablets and these multinational companies making fortunes and, you know, selling these drugs and damaging people more.
0: How are you on the diet yourself? Do you eat well?
1: I do. You know, like everybody else, it's hard to keep the weight down. But
0: you're doing well. I'm fit.
1: I was never as fit.
0: Good man.
1: I walk in every day and I'm in good shape. You know.
0: Well, you might come out here on our day now.
1: I think I will. I come in for an hour day and I need to. I was going to go to the gym, but I think this.
0: This is lovely.
1: This will do the job now
0: because it's a nice social thing as well, as you saw.
1: Well, I met more people today that I hadn't seen for a good while, from both Newport, Westport, Castlebar. They're in from all over the county.
0: In a nice, relaxed
1: way. I'm saying to people this morning, you know, just come in and have a look. Make the judgment for yourself.
0: Yeah.
1: You'll see people here, the exercises that they're doing. And the great thing about it, Jerry, it's 2.5 minutes on each machine.
0: Correct.
1: And you can go around the second time if you're fit.
0: Correct.
1: And it's great. And you're not pushing yourself.
0: No.
1: That's actually pushing you and you don't realise it.
0: It's help because they're power assisted, you see.
1: That's right. They're helping you.
0: And they can be set as well. So if you went in there now as stiff as a board.
1: That's right.
0: And they'll set it up nice and slow. And
1: yes.
0: Then after a few days, you'll have to lift it up a bit.
1: They'll build you up.
0: Yeah.
1: Oh, I think this is the way forward. And I think that this will do. It's already, you know, know, really full houses, but there is room and there's days that people will be able to come in.
0: You know what it is, Ring? We'll make Rocky Marciano out of you, yeah.
1: Well, on me, yeah, out. I could be fighting for Ireland in the boxing, well, yes. I could. I know, but I wish Noel and Joanne the very best of luck, and I hope everything goes well for them. And we're in a great town in Newport here today, a town in the past, you know, that has the people were saying, you know, this town will never liven up. It's one of the best towns in the county now.
0: And I was talking
1: great committee, great community, great workers, and look at around the town, you wouldn't get a property now.
0: And fantastic. Kieran Ginnins is a fantastic electrical contractor. He's a big electrical contractor. Yes. And they're doing the job now on the Seven Arches. And he was telling me about it, the way they're going to illuminate it. It'll be able to be done for different things through the course of the year. The top of the bridge is going to be illuminated. It'll be fantastic.
1: Well, and I have to say, the Road Regeneration Scheme, I started, I gave them the funding to put the plans together, and I helped when Heather Humphreys was there. I made sure that she put the final funding into it to make sure this town, in a couple of years' time, it's a fantastic town as it is, but when that development is done and the town is finished, it'll be fantastic. And I was advising people in the past, look at Newport for property. When it was very expensive in Westport to come to Newport, you wouldn't get a house or you wouldn't get a site in it now.
0: See, I won your gavels.
1: Yeah, absolutely.
0: Sure, Michael Ring, win and do your job.
1: I will. Look at Jerry. Great to see you.
0: God bless you, Michael.
1: You're looking as good as ever.
0: I am. Thank God.
2: 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HarringtonConcrete.ie.
0: So on board the Island West Airport satellite cruiser this Friday morning, broadcasting live from Hello Good Life Health and Wellbeing Hub in Newport, just out the Westport Road from Newport, Noel and Joanne Jennings and all the wonderful team are busy, busy people, and there's so many people are coming around, which is great to see. But come on, there's room for plenty more. There's plenty of parking, great facility, and it's well worth it. I urge you, just come and see it. Try one or two of the machines today and you will be hooked. There's no doubt about that. And today there's teas and coffees and all kinds of nice buns and apple tart and all kinds of lovely things up for grabs, and lovely music with Pat and Mary Freeland. They're doing the business. She's a beautiful singer. I mean it. She launched into the Dolores Kane, my old dear Galway Bay, and she plays keyboards as well, and Pat beside her on the accordion, and it was a lovely, lovely experience around 10:30 this morning. Some of your calls now. Happy retirement to Pat Linsky from Claremorris Post Office today after 44 years service. That's in from all the gang in Ballantyne. Can you please play requests for our gorgeous granddaughter Amira Humber, who celebrates our first birthday today. Love from Nanny and Grandad, Kathleen and Thomas Humber. Happy birthday to Patrick Mulroy. Have a great day, Patrick, from Brian, Anne and Dave. Jackie and Sean Staunton and Barish and Manola. Happy wedding anniversary from Bridie Rowan and all the Rowan family. Glenamaddy District Ploughing and Agricultural Show takes place this Sunday. Music with Stuart Miles, Jerry Guthrie and Seamus Moore. Lots of entertainment for the family, and there'll be a jiving and a waltzing competition beginning at 4:00. Can you please play the song Neath Connemara Skies by Sean Bioga Flaherty, composed by Bridget Glynn, who's one of our star performers at Liscarney and Newport Rambling House. From all our rambling friends, many thanks. Here's one more. I actually met the lovely Bridget Glynn. She's here with us this morning, and I had a chat with Bridget inside before I went on the air. Can you please play a request for my daughter Amira Humber on this our first birthday? And best wishes to Noel, Joanne, Kevin, Cuiva and Dara from all at Castlebar Farm Machinery. There you are, you see, all our wonderful friends at Castlebar Farm Machinery. There's that lovely connection. Please say a hello to Walter, celebrates his birthday today. Enjoy, Walter, from your family and friends. Wishing Joanne and Noel Jennings the very best of luck on the opening of Hello Good Life Hub in Newport today. Here's to a successful and inspiring new venture from Regina and Helen. And Jerry, can you wish our dear brother David McGowan a very happy milestone birthday from Jeannie and Elaine and Marita and Donna. And one more, is there any shop in the Mayo Sligo area that stocks Google Nest Mini? Now, don't ask me what Google Nest Mini is, but is there any shop in the Mayo Sligo area that stocks Google Nest Mini? If you do, gang, let's be hearing from you. Also to mention, the 25 card game resumes in the wonderful Grand Lahan Community Centre this coming Monday night at 8:30, back after the summer break. All are welcome. So Grand Lahan Community Centre for the start of the 25 card game season this coming Monday night at 8:30. All are welcome to that. We're doing the business, as we said, from the hub just outside Newport. Here's Neil Diamond, all-time classic, Cherry Cherry.

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0: Hello, good life, health and well-being hub in Newport. Noel and Joanne Jennings and all their team, that's where we are today, just out the Westport Road from Newport. You'll find us on the left-hand side as you come out from lovely Newport town. And we're here for official opening celebrations of the hub. A fantastic facility. Today is complete open day. So no matter where you might be, hop into that car, make your way along, check it out yourself. It's a wonderful, wonderful facility. You won't be sorry. As I said, speaking to the man in there that joined, he's now doing it 6 days a week, at least twice a day, and he loves it. He's glowing. So Micheál Ó Rian is ready to cut the tape. And I know I saw Rose Conway Welsh in there as well, in fairness to her, and various other people too. Jerry, can you please wish Pauline and PJ Roach from Carimla in Ballina a very happy 50th wedding anniversary from Val and Mary McLaughlin in Foxford. Good morning. Can you please play the Health and Leisure Centre by Richie Kavanagh for all in the Hello Good Life Hub in Newport, or a lively blast of reels. Congrats to Noel and Joanne from all in Glenhest. Love the show, says Cathy. Shout out to Chantel Padden, who will be performing and chatting to Patrick Keelty tonight on the Late Late Tuntry Show. The special is on tonight. Two cattle straying on the road in Ballyglass, Mayo Abbey, near the football pitch. Drivers are asked to be careful. A gold-strapped watch was lost in Ballina this morning. Owner anxious to get it back. Get well wishes to Joe Lydon in Westport from everyone in the Good Life of Newport. Missing you and Mary today. Can you please remind everyone that the Maker's Market Tour Vicady is on tomorrow between 11 and 3 in the Halla Tour Vicady. There'll be a great selection of handmade items, including Halloween products, gifts and decorations, a trick-or-treat for the kiddies, and also every purchase on the day gets a free entry into the raffle to win a €50 voucher. Looking forward to welcoming everyone to the hall in Tormachide. Wishing Noel and Joanne all the best, Jerry, in their official opening today in Newport, from Cora, Breda, Helen and all the staff at the Hello Good Life and Wellbeing Hub in Castlebar Leisure Club. 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Just wish Joanne and Noel good luck in their new venture. Sorry we can't be there, from Kathleen, Bridie and Mary, the 8 clockers. Best wishes to Noel and Joanne on your new venture from all your former workmates in Mayo University Hospital, and Kathleen and Joyce. And I'd love to hear Clodagh Tahir, Every Little Thing today, for the three girls from Belmullet on the road to Galway. They're on the road to Galway shopping. Well, girls, safe driving as you make your way to Galway. And here's the song you requested.

0: As for the girls on their way to Galway, it's a great version from Clodagh Toher of Every Little Thing. Good morning to all in Mid West. Can you give a shout out to the Wild Atlantic Motor Club holding a cars and coffee morning this Sunday, the 4th of October from 10 o'clock beside the RSA in Ballina. Come along and view some stunning cars for a chat and a bit of crack. That's going to be good. Best of luck to the Hub Newport from all at Newport Handball Club. Also a big good luck to Newport Handball Club who'll be fundraising for the 16 juveniles competing in the World Handball in Canada. August 27. Keep an eye out for the fundraising events. And Jerry, we're enjoying the show. Maybe something from the High Kings. Thank you, says Kenny D in Hartford, Connecticut. Thank you, Kenny. We'll try something from the High Kings in part
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Thank you, Scott and team at Base, for all the updates at midday. It's 12:05 now as we do the business from the Hub in Newport here for official opening celebrations. And I'm going to give you an air code as well for those of you who might be listening to us and saying to yourself, do you know something? I'd like to go as far as that particular place in Newport. Well, take this down. You'll need it. This is important. F28YD72. That's the air code for the Hub. F28YD72. Pop it in your sat nav and let the old sat nav do the rest and make your way along here. It's the open day. It's the official day. People are invited along. Have a cuppa, have a tea, have coffee, have a bun, have a scone, have a bit of apple pie, lovely apple pie in there as well, and all the other nice things. And it really is fun for all the family. And I don't know whether I mentioned or not, there's loads of nice giveaways for people too. Loads of nice giveaways at the Hub. A hive of activity today. Do you know what I'll do now as well? When the going is good, we'll do our bingo and bell. Yes, our bingo bell competition, because bingos and bell community centre are online this Sunday at 8 o'clock sharp. 12,500 euro in a prize fund. Great prizes on the night. Don't forget to buy your books before 6 o'clock on Sunday. And today we have a double book to give away to two lucky listeners. All we're asking you to do is text the word bell to 087 940 141. That's bell to 087 940 141, and the very best of luck to you all.

the Bellamy Brothers. He's an old hippie. Happy birthday, Patrick Mulroy, from everyone in Carabeg Enterprises in Westport. Jerry, want to wish a big Breithlaw Hona, to Emily, who turns the big two today. Have a great day, Emma. Lots of love to you, Emily. Should I say Emily? Lots of love to you from Nullig and MacDara. Well, Emily, can I wish you well, and thanks for tuning in on this, your big second birthday. Let your listeners know, Jerry, that the Glenhess 25 car drive starts back this Sunday, October the 4th, in the Glenhess Community Centre, not that very far away from where we are today, at 6 p.m. and all are welcome. Can you wish good luck to the only Mayo Cafe in the Irish Food Awards in Dublin on the 24th of October, the Primrose Cafe representing County Mayo. Good luck to Francis, Mike, Steve and Jamie at the cafe, and maybe some Bob Marley today. Jerry, yesterday was St. Therese of the Roses feast day. Can you please play St. Therese of the Roses in honour of our St. Therese? I certainly can. I think actually St. Therese's relics are back in the country at this stage, and I've got a lovely version of that from Dominic Kerwin, so I'll bring you that now in a couple of minutes' time. Best wishes to a wonderful couple, Joanne and Noel Jennings, on opening their new business, Love and God Bless, from Martin and Patricia Hoban and all the family in Glen Island. Reports are coming in of roads flooded in Greenhills. I would imagine that's Greenhills in Ballina, and also reports of drains being blocked in that area. Patrina tells me that we're also receiving photos of bad flooding and surface water on the Sligo Road out of Ballina near St. Muradax Cathedral. Again, Greenhills, Ballina, all the same area, and drivers are asked to be careful. You know something, in fairness, drivers should be careful no matter where they are, because over the last hour or so, it's eased off now and it's brightening up from the west. But let me tell you, around about 11 o'clock this morning, we had some torrential rain in this part of the world as well, and it's left roads pretty flooded, a lot of surface water on the roads. Be very careful. And another thing as well, will you please make sure to pop on the headlights. Want to say hello to Councillor Brendan Mulroy. Met Brendan inside earlier on, in fairness to him, and he says congrats to everyone at the Hub in Newport. Jerry, yourself and Ringo would make a great tag team in wrestling, from Councillor Brendan Mulroy. Thank you, Brendan. Great to meet Brendan. He's a great old friend of ours, and he was inside earlier on too, so I want to wish Brendan well. And I'd say Ringo beat me in the old tag wrestling some or other. He's as fit as a fiddle. Anyway, for the days that are in it, it's Dominic Kerwin, St. Theresa of the Roses.

0: Now, that is a beautiful version of a beautiful song for the days that are in it. Yesterday, the Feast of St. Thérèse of the Roses, St. Thérèse of Lisieux, and that's Dominic Carson's version of St. Thérèse of the Roses. A beautiful lady in my favourite colour is across from me here in the Isle of West Satellite Cruiser. The lady's name is Phil Chambers. She said, you might know my husband. And I said, would your husband have been the great Frank Chambers? And she said, yes. I said, certainly so. We soldiered with Frank down through the years. Never mind Frank now, Phil. You are here. Congrats, first of all, on the shade of green you're wearing.
1: Thank you very much.
0: That colour.
1: I love green too. I think it's a very calming colour.
0: It's a calming colour, yeah. As well. So how are you, Phil?
1: I'm very well, thank you.
0: You're a neighbour of the Hope.
1: I am.
0: And you signed up last January.
1: Last January, and I'm a lot better since I've started, and I absolutely love it.
0: See, there you go.
1: I come 5 days a week, and it's a wonderful asset to have in Newport. And I want to congratulate Joanne and Noel and Martina on bringing this enterprise to our town, because we all love it. It's wonderful.
0: So tell me, do you do it, how many days a week did you say?
1: I do 5 days a week.
0: All the machines?
1: Every machine,
0: 2.5 minutes a time,
1: yes,
0: 12 machines.
1: Absolutely.
0: Do you break them for a cuppa?
1: I have a chat and break and have a chat. It's a great social aspect to it.
0: And sometimes if you're fired up, will you do a second round?
1: Sometimes, yes. But I do 5 days a week, and
0: it's
1: it has really been of great benefit to my health and my well-being.
0: Are you serious?
1: Absolutely.
0: In what sense? Like, do you just feel better in yourself in general?
1: Absolutely, and I'm holding down my weight, and I'm more agile, and I can walk easier. And my son, Francis Chambers, who's a GP down in Kilkenny, he's the doctor to the hurling team there.
0: Good man,
1: and
0: Francis.
1: He's absolutely delighted with my progress.
0: Are you serious?
1: I am.
0: Does he say, Mother, you're glowing?
1: He does, and I'd encourage anybody to join.
0: Well, you're the perfect picture of it. I hope
1: Thank you.
0: What you should do now is you should parade yourself around when you go back in and say, I'm Phil Chambers.
1: Not at all.
0: And I'm the poster girl for the Hubble.
1: Not at all.
0: Because you're well able to show off how good it is and the quality that it, the quality of life
1: absolutely.
0: It brings to a person.
1: Absolutely. And it's easy. It's not taxing on the body.
0: It's all power assisted.
1: Yes.
0: And there are different levels then in which, you know, the team in there will make you slower.
1: Slow,
0: make you
1: medium, or fast.
0: Because I was on a few of them earlier on. But you know what I love about it, Phil, which I think is important, and I hope you'll agree with me on this one, the social aspect of it.
1: Oh, it's wonderful, the social aspect of it. Absolutely. We had a lovely day here a few weeks ago. We had a fundraiser for the Children's Hospice, and that's very dear to my heart, because we lost a beautiful grandchild, Miles Higginbotham, from T-cell leukemia, and I'm very aware of what it's like. And it was a great fundraiser and a great success.
0: Great.
1: Thanks to Joanne and Noel.
0: Okay, so the invite anyway comes from everyone, but it particularly comes from you today.
1: Yes.
0: Particularly because it's an open day today.
1: Absolutely.
0: So that people pop in and see it.
1: Yes.
0: And see the glow from the likes of you and every other one,
1: absolutely.
0: John and all these other people that use it. You said you wanted to mention your grandchildren.
1: Oh, I'd like to say hello to Georginelle Webb and Teddy Webb, who was named after his famous granduncle in Ballyhaunus, and to Emily and Katie Chambers down in Kilkenny, and to Julian Chambers, Gabriel Chambers and Alexandra in New York, in Manhattan, New York.
0: Wow.
1: And the best of luck, they're going to meet the Mayo team there on the 16th. My son Richard and his wife Lindsay.
0: Lovely.
1: And my other son Francis is hosting a big night in Kilkenny on the 16th. So he's located 100 Mayo people who are working in Kilkenny, and he's having a green and red night. So
0: the
1: best of luck to all
0: Cats.
1: The Kilkenny Cats, and I have to say hello to Lisa and my two daughters, Lisa and Sarah.
0: The Kilkenny Cats will wear the green and red. Are you popping in? Have you done your session yet today?
1: I'm going back in now for a cup of tea.
0: Go back in for a cup of tea and keep wearing green.
1: I will indeed.
0: Because green is your colour, let me tell you that for nothing.
1: Thank you. And gomemich goleir bio and am shaharish le kunu jay.
0: With the help of God, le kunu jay is right. Got a meal of mahagan. There the Irish

the wonderful High Kings as I rolled out. Hi, you're welcome. Hi, Jerry. Can you wish a happy retirement to Teresa Nealon from Cool Racool in Torlestrand, wishing her health and happiness and to enjoy her retirement? And can you please play some Daniel O'Donnell for her? And all the very best. And this comes in from Maureen Moran and all the family, and Attractor and John and all the family in general. Well, I know Teresa Nealon very, very well. One lovely, lovely, lovely woman. So health and happiness to you, Teresa. And certainly so, we'll play some Daniel O'Donnell for you. And I think, it's like Tina and Mary. I'm not quite sure. Is it Tina and Mary next door as well? But your friends next door want to wish you well too. Best of luck to Joanne and Noel and their new venture from Angela and Martin Calvey and all at Ackle Mountain Lamb in Keel and Ackle. We'd like to wish all the best and continued success to Joanne and Noel and the Hub in Newport from all your friends in Kelly's Butchers and Kelly's Kitchen. Two tickets, including accommodation for sale for the Alan Clark weekend in the Diamond Coast Hotel in Escrone this weekend. If anybody wants to make contact, make a last minute decision, hop off for a win weekend of fun and crack and music and everything else that'll go with it with Alan and the team, then call Patrina and she'll give you more on that one. The road beside St. Muradax College in Ballina, very badly flooded now. Please slow down. And at Billy Castle Road, also very badly flooded. Please slow down there too. Noel and Joanne Jennings wishing you every success from Seamus and Yvonne Vahey. Music West Big Ben bring their big sounds to Trinity Arts Centre Castle Rhee this Sunday, the 4th of October at 7 p.m. Great dancing beats, jazz, swing, rhythm and blues. Tickets are €15 on Eventbrite or on the door on the night, and proceeds of the raffle on the night go towards the Castlereagh Brass and Reed Band School of Music. Jerry, can you please give a shout out to Patrick Carr from Ackle, who was in earlier on? He certainly was. I met Patrick earlier on and got my photo taken with him too. He's on his way to Enniskillen now for the weekend. Well, Patrick, have a great weekend. You're a great man. And best of luck to Noel and Joanne from Peggy and Deirdre and all at the Mal Boutique in Westport. Well, that's exactly where we are with Noel and Joanne at Hello Good Life Health and Wellbeing Hub in Newport. Official opening celebrations are in full swing. There's a mighty crowd inside. There's live music inside. You heard earlier from Phil Chambers how

0: Daniel O'Donnell and stand beside me for a special lady, Teresa Nealon from Cool Racool and Torlestran, who is retiring today. A happy retirement to you, Teresa, as I said earlier on, from all the gang. Our Bell Bingo winners are in, and they are Jasmine Duffy from Ballina and Celia Gavin from Morning in Castlebar. Well done, ladies. Enjoy your bingo books. Best wishes to Pat Linsky and his retirement from Claremorris Post Office today after 44 years. Hi, good luck to all in Newport. Please play Pat Mulcrone, Homeward Bound, a true Newport man. Thank you, Suzanne. Best wishes to Fahy Rambling House, which starts on Wednesday, the 7th of October. Doors open at 8:15, kicking off at 8:30. All welcome for singing and dancing and playing musical instruments and storytelling too. It's a bit like the Hub in Newport, a great social event. Best wishes to Joanne and Noel. Thanks, Jerry, says this one. And another caller says, we're right about the motorists. Make sure that your vehicles are lit, particularly in this type of weather. This is Carmel from Castlebar, and she says, I was on the new motorway from Pheasant Hill roundabout and the turn off for Ballyhane, and you could barely see a car in front of you. Many with no lights on. So much water on the surface roads too. It was very, very scary. Yeah, a deluge of water came down in a short space of time, in fairness to it. Hi, Midwest. Can you please play or give Sinan and Jim a shout out? A long drive from Belfast to Galway. Really enjoying the show. Anyway, you could play the Saw Doctors with much thanks. Well, Sinan and Jim. Do you know something? It's a pity. Or is it Seanan even? I think it's Sinan. Anyway, Seanan or Sinan and Jim. I played the Saw Doctors earlier on at the top of the shop, and I hope you were tuned in for that. They are fantastic. Can you wish Teresa Murphy from Mount Jubilee a very happy special birthday from Keelan, Dara, Rean and Tessa? And can you also say best of luck to Joanne, Noel and all the staff at the Good Life Hub in Newport from Mick Celia and all the Walsh family in Glenhest? Rochford time, 12:32.
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0: Now, want to mention that we're open for business as regards comments and as regards requests and dedications. 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As we do the business, as we've been saying from this wonderful premises, Noel and Joanne Jennings at the Hello Good Life Health and Wellbeing Hub in Newport. Official opening celebrations are in full swing. Great, great crowd of people out, and why wouldn't they be? Some of the most beautiful rhubarb tartan cream and tea is after Landon Rosier, a big pot of strong tea in nice china mugs. So we're well away of ourselves here. We're a bit like Amble. We're on the swell at the minute.

0: I have Dolores Cain. Why wouldn't I have Dolores Cain, Martina Calvi? We never leave home without the late, great Dolores Cain. How are you?
1: I'm great, Jerry. How are you?
0: Speaking of the woman inside, did you hear the woman inside earlier on singing My Own Dear Galway Bay?
1: I certainly did, and what a job she made.
0: I didn't think I'd say it, but she'd give Dolores a run for her money.
1: Well, there you go.
0: How are you, Martina?
1: I'm great, Jerry.
0: Hello, good life continues to build at a pace.
1: Well, that's it exactly, and it's all about having the good life, and that's what I'm trying to, I suppose, make available to people and for myself as well, hopefully someday. I'm so busy at the moment, I haven't time to have the good life.
0: It's a good busy, Martina. It's a good busy, because really this has taken off. You know, second franchise got into County Mayo. Here we are with the wonderful Jennings family outside Newport Town, just a kilometre or so outside the town on the Westport Road. But Martina, again, I've been saying to people, and you don't need me to say this to you. By the way, you're in your own corporate colours today, see, purple.
1: Yeah, branding is very important. Brandon, and remember, these are carefully chosen colours, Jerry, to foster good health and well-being.
0: Oh, so purple is the colour for that.
1: Yes, and green. And the yellow is the blast of springtime, the rebirth, rejuvenation, renaissance, you know, the whole idea of beginning again.
0: Green is my colour. I love it.
1: And mine too.
0: Martina, can I say this to you? Again, I say to people, you know, and I was talking to Noel and Joanne about this earlier on, in fairness to people, come in, because once you come in and you try those machines, as we found out again, people testified to it, you are hooked.
1: Yeah, that's the thing. I mean, it is, if anywhere the hub has gone in and out, there's four hubs operating, and the fifth one is due to open in November in the Lady Gregory Hotel in Gort, and then there's one in Donegal in December, and one in Carrigan-Shannon in spring, and there's just lots in the pipeline, lots happening, really, to be honest.
0: Jerry. Europe is beckoning.
1: Yes, yesterday we were in Dublin, the Department of Health, the Minister for Health hosted a meeting of all the ministers of health from all throughout Europe, and we were asked to showcase as part of that, and so we did, and we brought a machine with us, why wouldn't we? And we got those ministers to try the machine, and so they'd understand what Power Assist is about, because really people don't understand unless you sit on
0: you work it.
1: You have to do it. You know, and you get to understand. So the great thing is we even got the Commissioner for Health from the European Commission on, and he's Hungarian, and he wants Hello Good Life Ireland to come to Hungary. I said, no problem. Yeah. You know, we're going global. So we had a great day. So that's the European. And really, I suppose what I'm saying, Jerry, is it's just great. Like, I suppose the part for us is it's being in those conversations at that level.
0: Yeah.
1: Here, it's operating at local level, say the hubs, and Joanne and Noel and all their family, absolutely, that their hub here, operating it, making it available, you know, to communities and to the general population. And then, I suppose, what I'm doing, myself and Seamus, I am, you know, trying to place myself in those conversations and with those people who matter and so on. Yeah, so now we're talking yesterday about the health and well-being of the population, the citizens of Europe.
0: Yeah.
1: But back to the plans here in Ireland, I mean, the network is expanding, Jerry, and it's grown. And why wouldn't it?
0: Can I ask you this? What would you put it down to, the magic of the hub? Because it is special and it's different. Mm. What's the magic of it, Martina?
1: Well, what it is, I suppose, it's all evidence-based. And I suppose when we designed the hub is a design model. It's not something that we imported in from somewhere else or it's somebody else's concept or design. Myself and Seamus sat down. I looked at the research and the evidence available. And this is best practice. Even the colours, the climate in the hub, the welcome, the warmth, fostering that sense of community, you know, making it easy for people to come in. The crack, as you see it, like that is so important in
0: today,
1: the hub.
0: The music.
1: Yeah, absolutely. All of that. And then the equipment that adapts to every user, you know, that is just the game changer, really.
0: It really is.
1: You know, that really is. And when people come, as you say, it's so easy, people can use it. And then there's different speeds and programs, whether you're really fit or whether you're beginning your fitness journey, whether you're coming back from a surgery, whether you haven't exercised in years, whatever, you know, the machines will adapt.
0: I was talking to people in there and they won't mind me saying they're of a certain age. Mm-hmm. And if it wasn't for something like this, they would never go near this kind of equipment or this kind of a thing in a million years. Mm-hmm. They've come to the hub, they're doing it in Castlebar, they're doing it here.
1: Yeah.
0: And they just love it.
1: Oh, they really do. And wherever the hubs go in, they're a real success.
0: Wherever the hubs go, there's magic.
1: Yeah, there is. And I must say, even yesterday at that meeting, you know, with the minister, she had a video, right? 6 minutes, 3 minutes was from a HSE place up in Donegal and 3 minutes featured the hub up in County Sligo. She wanted to showcase to them, you know, how you
0: what
1: can bring
0: like
1: health and well-being into communities and how communities can take ownership of their own health, support their health and whatever. And that's really, you know, what it's all about.
0: It's a bigger picture.
1: Yeah. And the great thing is that people support, for example, the hub here in Newport, from Westport, from Newport, like this hub is looking west, as we say. That's right. From all, you know, and the great thing is people support it. They really are behind Joanne and Noel, you know, and you really need that as well.
0: Joanne and Noel are a lovely couple.
1: Yeah, they're a great. That's it.
0: There's so much warmth attached to it.
1: Yeah. So, like, when Joanna approached us about use and say they were ideal, you know, their own personal, you know, attributes, their engagement with people, they're so well got in their communities, they provide a lovely service, they love, they're real carers. Yeah. And that's very important, I suppose, as well. They just have what it takes, and we're delighted with that.
0: What's your website if people want to know more?
1: It's hellogoodlife.ie. And we're also on Facebook and Instagram, and I'd love people to give a follow and follow along the journey, you know, as we're going along and what we're
0: Martina
1: about.
0: Calvi, it's always a pleasure to talk to you.
1: Yeah, and just one thing, Jerry, that song from Dolores,
0: which
1: if you don't
0: do you
1: mind.
0: By the way?
1: Well, wouldn't it be lovely, Always Be the Sun? How about that?
2: Mid-morning
1: Jerry, good morning to you and to your listeners, and health and well-being to everyone.
2: With Concrete Production Facility.

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2: Now, I'll be talking to Terry Fitzpatrick in a minute, but before I do that, can you please say best of luck to Joanne Noel and all the staff at the Good Luck Hub, the Good Life Hub in Newport, from Mick Celia and all the Welsh family in Glenhest. Congrats and every success to Joanne Noel and family, and also to all the fantastic staff they have. They are just brilliant, from Maura and Liam Chambers and all at Forrestal, all the Forrestals in Glenhest. Good afternoon, Jerry. Say hello to a lovely lady, Mary Finucane in Newport. Best wishes, Mary, from your friends in Kilmina. And someone who stayed in the Moy Hotel in Foxford a couple of weeks ago left a gents' wristwatch behind them. The make is Telstar, and it's an inscription on the back. It's probably of sentimental value. If it's yours, if you know somebody might be missing, same, contact Patrina, 0818 3055. We'll give you more on that. Request for Noel and Joanne, wishing you continued success in the Good Life Hub in Newport. They are the best, from Muriel and Noel. Say hello to Philomena Finn, recovering in hospital. Good wishes to you, Philomena. Ashling Moran, Brafey in Castlebar, happy birthday from Patricia and Sean, and also enjoying your broadcast from Newport on this horrible day of ours. Loved the interview you did with Michael Ring earlier. He's a wonderful man. We are waiting for the 36 in-calf heifers coming from the Payne Enterprise Dairy Farm in Tulsk and Ballymore this afternoon. I wish my son John Coleman the very best with the new herd. Kind regards, says Mary Coleman and family. I am sorry. I got your name a second ago and it's gone clean plum. Took it
3: Terry
2: out.
3: Fitzpatrick.
2: Terry Fitzpatrick. My apologies to you, Terry. Terry, you're a neighbour here of the Hub, is that right?
3: I'm a neighbour and a user of the Hub.
2: Since day one, are you a day one, Terry?
3: Absolutely. Look at those muscles.
2: That's what we like to see.
3: I'm telling you. Yeah.
2: Good.
3: Yeah.
2: Now, when you came, first of all, what did you expect?
3: I wasn't sure because I'd never seen an initiative like this ever before. I was blown away, number one, by the community aspect.
2: Yes.
3: How everybody takes care of each other, how people are chatting away on the machines.
2: Yes.
3: And you move into the next machine and then there's a fabulous relaxation machine at the very end. And there's the tea, coffee, the chat. You've heard of all of that. But let me tell you.
2: Yeah.
3: This is the elixir of youth in the west of Ireland. Look at my skin glowing.
2: I can see you glow, lady. You are glowing.
3: Okay.
2: You are glowing.
3: So I'm a psychotherapist, so I work in the field of mental health. And all the research is there around loneliness is one of the biggest killers as you get older. Mm. You're not lonely when you come here.
2: No.
3: If you're at home in the countryside, you come down, you're chatting to people, you're out, you're chatting. It's fantastic. The other great thing, and I've gone past the big 5-0, but for aging, for bone health, for women, for bone density, for men as well, you know, we're all talking about DEXA scans, but to keep our bones healthy, we have to do resistance training. That's what all of these machines do, and you don't even know you're doing it. Resistance for your cardiovascular, for everything, and just general fitness and general good form. You cannot get what you're getting here anywhere else in the country.
2: That's well said. You have it all said on that. It really is. And again,
3: yeah.
2: Would you agree with me that people should come and see it? Come and see it. Try one or two of the machines.
3: You need to try it. People talk about it being a certain age group. But I'll tell you one thing. There's people in there that would run rings around me.
2: Yeah,
3: rings around me. You should see them up dancing. And it's just, as I said, the elixir of health. But people are glowing, they're in good form, they're very happy with themselves. The mental health, and it's the community and social aspect, which I find the biggest thing. It's massive.
2: Do you know what it is? It's the nearest to cheer and ogre we're going to get.
3: Absolutely.
2: It really is the nearest to cheer and ogre. Isn't that it now?
3: Yeah. Huh? I'm just calling myself Niamh Kinnor.
2: Niamh Kinnor.
3: And you have a fantastic team, by the way. Joanna and Noel are amazing.
2: Sorry, I know it. I had them in earlier on.
3: They're so, like, you just couldn't meet the nicer people, and the best of luck to them, because they deserve every bit of luck.
2: Let me tell you something. If you ever decide to leave psychotherapy, PR is your game, lady.
3: Do you think?
2: You go for PR. I see Martina and her eyes are spinning in her head.
3: Don't get me talking about Martina Calvi.
2: She's the most
3: fantastic woman from the West.
2: There aren't enough hours in the week for that. We have to go. Nice to meet you.
3: I hope she brought you a lamb from Ackle.
2: Daddy's lamb was on. Daddy's lamb was on.
3: You get that lamb now. Thanks very much.
2: All right. God bless you. Take care. Bye bye. Bye. Kathleen Chambers and Abby Brafey Nursing Home. Hello to you, Kathleen, and all the staff there as well, from Maria and everyone in the Hub. Wishing Anthony Lally and Fiona Kelly all the very best on their wedding day. Lots of love from Richard, Marcella and John. Now, I have another lovely lady coming. I ain't got a clue who I have, but I'm on the old pressure's on time, but we'll get her to sit down anyway and we'll see who she is.

0: what she is and what it's all about. How are you? How are you?
1: Hello, Tommy, is it?
0: No, I'm a better looking man than Tommy. That's not a good start. Jerry is my
1: name. Jerry Glennon.
0: Now you're talking.
1: I should be hearing you every day.
0: What's your name?
1: B. Morton, Kilmina.
0: How are you keeping?
1: I'm all right, thanks.
0: Are you a user of the hub, B? Is that what you have to tell me? When did you start using the hub?
1: I started after Christmas.
0: In January, when they open. Good on you. Yeah. And what did you say to yourself? Did you say, I'll try it anyway and see what happens?
1: It's my social life.
0: Aha, you see, this is the thing.
1: Yeah, you come down and they have such welcome for you. Yeah. They're brilliant and they're, you do your exercises.
0: Yeah.
1: You have a cup of coffee.
0: You do.
1: You have a chat.
0: Yeah.
1: And you have a
0: bit of crack.
1: A bit of crack and you go home fresh.
0: And tell me this now, would you have been the type of a woman that would have gone near a gym or any kind of equipment like this before the hub?
1: Oh, when I was younger, sure, I'm nearly 91.
0: Irish, stop, you are not. What?
1: When I was younger, I was a workaholic.
0: Well, were you? Well, do you know something? Did you know harem? You could take 20 up. Why were you a workaholic? What were you up to?
1: Oh, everything. I was self-employed at home, and I was in the country market in Westport.
0: Were you?
1: Cooking for that.
0: Well, cooking?
1: Yeah.
0: What did you like to cook?
1: Oh, tarts and brown bread and all that.
0: Apple tart, I hope.
1: Yeah.
0: Well, I tell you something. We're having a great. Do you know something? You've built up an audience. I see. There's about 10 or 12 out there waving into you.
1: It's
0: you have
1: lovely,
0: a fan club built
1: it's
0: up.
1: Lovely here, and you come down. They have such welcome for you and for everyone.
0: Oh, they have. You can see. There's a lovely atmosphere.
1: It's lovely, and you go home feeling fresh. And
0: do you do all the machines, B?
1: I do.
0: Have you a favourite one?
1: Well, I know.
0: They're all the same. They're all good babies.
1: Yeah. I had the hip done, but I can manage the machines. Yeah.
0: Since you got, have you the hip done?
1: Yeah.
0: And is it the new one working well?
1: It is, it's okay.
0: When did you get it done?
1: 2 years ago.
0: 2 years ago. So that would be 242 MO is the number of the hip. Yeah. That's the registration on the hip.
1: Yeah.
0: 242, there's the bus going, Chambers bus going, but 242. Anyway, look at God bless you. Thanks for coming in.
1: Yeah, thank you.
0: Mind yourself now. Shake hands, lady. And see, green must be the colour. I see you're in a lovely green as well today, B. And it suits you. Nice to meet you. Mind yourself going out there now. God bless you. Nice to meet you. Okay, now, May's time on Midwest is 12:52.
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0: Congrats to Noel and Joanne, and that comes in from all the Clue Bay charters who've been on to wish you well, and say hello to all our neighbours in Glenhest, and Terry and the boys, and since you've been gone, Rainbow Loop in it. I just won't get time to do that, but I did the request, and that's the important thing, and that's more or less where we have to leave it on the programme, really. Friends, thanks indeed for your company. Thanks to Tom and Brendan, who worked miracles here today to get us on the air, because there was all kinds of issues with rain and what have you, but we got there. And a big thanks to Petrina, and to Tommy, and to Scott, and all the team at base to ensure we had a big passage there. A special thanks to all our friends at the Hub. Really enjoyed the visit to Noel and Joanne Jennings at the Hub. The open day continues to make sure you keep coming along and check it all out and sample it for yourself. Have a great weekend, friends. Talk to you on Monday with God's help. Let's leave it to the native son, Pat Mulcrone, and Homeward Bound to bring it home today.

The body is that of a 35-year-old. 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

0: Now this is a little song, especially for anybody not wearing a bra. And I'm generally talking to the ladies here now. No, if you're ever going to buy a bra again and you want to buy something special, come to my county in Ireland, Donegal. Donegal, as maybe you don't know, Donegal is known the world over as the home of the bra. Oh, it is, yes, yes, we've a song in Donegal about that. For these are my mountains. We have some bra. We have a bra there, it's called the sheepdog bra. It rounds them up and heads them out. My favourite is the American bra. One yank and it's off. I like that.
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0: So he was like messaging me all night, and then he just ghosted me.
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0: Yeah. 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
0: And I was like, "Cool." 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
1: And then?
0: Nothing.
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0: and shoving.
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by, he beats his breast, and in broken murmurs he speaks the rest. At the siege of Ross did my father fall, and at Gory my loving brothers all. I alone am left of my name and race, and I must go to Wexford and take their place. 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Yet I bear no hate against living thing, I just love my country above the king. So Father, bless me.

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0: Four doors. Four belts. That was only three clicks. Where's the last click? Someone isn't wearing their seatbelt. I need to ask him to put it on. But what if he laughs at me? What if the others take off their belts in solidarity? What if I don't ask?
1: However bad you think asking will be, it's nothing compared to what could happen if you don't.
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I'd like to do a song this time. Very, very few songs that I do that are not Irish. But this one is one of the exceptions, one of the few exceptions. It's a song written by the late, great Woody Guthrie about man's inhumanity to man, about the fruit pickers coming from Mexico to pick the fruit in California. It's a beautiful song. It's called Deportees.

0: Thank you very much.
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Through the night on Midwest Radio, you're listening to Rewind, a repeat of the mid-morning show. 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

The body is that of a 35-year-old. Significant lesions to the face, particularly the right temple, correlating to the intracranial hemorrhaging observed. Seatbelt abrasions clear across chest and abdomen. Broken femur and tibia, right leg. Blood alcohol is over the legal limit. 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

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This is Rewind, a repeat of some programs from earlier. 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
2: It's 7 o'clock. Good morning. I'm Jane McNamara. The Teachers Union of Ireland is to start industrial action from Monday the 12th of October. Its members have voted overwhelmingly in favour of the action, up to and including a strike. Cliona O'Dwyer reports.
3: A majority of 98.4% of members of the TUI have voted to take industrial action in their dispute over pay. In a statement, the union says its teachers are taking the step in conjunction with their colleagues in public sector unions. It's over the failure of government to provide the basis for negotiations for a new national pay agreement. Notice will now be served to employers, and TUI members will start industrial action from Monday the 12th of October by not cooperating with emails, calls, outside of working hours and in second level schools, withdrawing from activities such as the Croke Park hours. Members will also take part in the all-out strike action planned for Wednesday the 14th of October.
2: A major public safety operation will continue in Portadown this weekend. A legal challenge against the Orange Order march on the Gavrahi Road is to be heard in court next week. The PSNI says its officers are regularly engaging with all stakeholders to ensure the safety of everyone in the area. It's after negotiations collapsed on Thursday night. Donald Trump says a ban on US diesel exports was never really on the table. It comes after G7 countries agreed to release 100 million barrels from emergency reserves. The US president had repeatedly said he was considering an export ban. The North's health and safety executive has launched an investigation after two people died in a workplace incident in County Down. It happened at around a quarter to 11 this morning on the Ballygown Road in Crossnacreevy. Alliance MP for Elgin Valley, Saoirse Eastwood, described it as tragic news that two workers have been killed in a trench collapse. In the UK, the man accused of murdering Anne Widdecombe is due in court on Wednesday, charged with preparing acts of terrorism, including against Nigel Farage. 28-year-old Joshua Kerry was already accused of killing the former Conservative minister at her home in Devon, England, in July. British counter-terrorism policing says the new charge relates to alleged activity from May 2024. There's a demand on government to give more funding for public transport on budget day. The Green Party doesn't want the 15% fare increase to go through in January. It says some fares will rise by as much as one third. The party's transport spokesperson, Feljan Jose, says next week's budget must deliver for transport users.
4: We want as many people as possible to get in touch with their TDs, especially their Fianna Fáil, Fine Gael TDs and their independent TDs that are supporting the government, to make sure that we get additional funding for public transport and to cancel the fare increases.
2: Two men are due to appear in court later today, charged with preparing acts of terror in Manchester on the eve of a Jewish festival. Iranian nationals 36-year-old Salam Admane and 34-year-old Rahman Salhai have been charged over an alleged plot to target the Jewish community. They were arrested on the 20th of September. Both men will appear at Westminster Magistrates Court. 10 people have been injured in Australia after a car crashed into a large crowd that had been cheering on a rugby team in the city of Newcastle. Two victims are in a critical condition, while those hurt include three girls. The 18-year-old driver has been arrested. Yasmin Caitlin is the Australian Minister for Police and Counter-Terrorism.
5: I was just speaking to some of the police up at the scene, and quite rightly they said a split-second decision can change so many people's lives. And that is what has happened here today. So many people have been affected by one person's split decision.
2: The Meath Civil Defence Headquarters is being officially reopened in Navan today after it was extensively damaged by fire last December. No one was injured in the blaze at the Mullaboy Industrial Estate, which was largely confined to the vehicle bay. And that's your news at 4 minutes past seven.
6: Yeah, we know what you're thinking. 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Turns out, pretty good. 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
8: Well, Saturday today will be a pleasant day with spells of autumn sunshine and mostly light southerly breezes. Dry outside, isolated showers across the northwest up until the early afternoon. After a cool start, afternoon highs will reach a seasonal 14 to 16 degrees. And remember, if you'd like a more detailed forecast, you can visit met.ie.
0: The weather forecast
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8: And a very good morning to you, wherever you are across the region and indeed across the world. You're very welcome along. It is the Saturday Breakfast Show here on Mid West Radio. I'd like to say hi this morning to Winnie. Hope you're tuned our way. And don't forget, our lines are open, 087 900 41 41. But thanks to Riley's Public House in Pyrmont and Rockland County, where a warm Irish welcome and great crack and good times always await. A little bit later on, after nine, we'll have our gardening show. Pádraig Corcoran will be here, so you can send your questions in to him. And if you have WhatsApps, of course, you can, our pictures, you can send them in via WhatsApp. I know he's got a few letters there today, so there's an early start for poor Pádraig this morning. He'll be doing that after nine. He'll come in and chat to me a little bit later, tell me what's happening on the show this week. We have a theme between seven and nine, and today our theme is one we've done maybe, I think, about 3 or 4 months ago. It is parts of the body. Parts of the body. Let's kick it off with this one from the Eagles. This is Lying Eyes. Now, the band's name can be Parts of the Body, or you can have clothes or something. I don't know.

Well, some of you are on the ball this morning. Good morning, Kevin. You're on the ball. Also, Carmel. Good morning to you, Carmel. And also our good friend down in Ballyleague. Thanks very much for all your kindness this morning. Have you got Jimmy Hudson? Oh, Jimmy, that's you. How are you? And let's have a look and see what happens with that, Jimmy. And we see how many people are going to send us in some good songs today. Carmel has a lovely one. Here it is, Carmel. This is Elbow, of course, made famous by the opening ceremony of the Olympics in 2012.

0: That is Elbow. That is One Day Like This. And I say it was the main theme on the first day and the opening ceremony of the 2012 Olympics in London. So we're going to try and avoid Hearts today if we can. Lots of other body part songs. I know we do a separate day with, particular one with Hearts in it. So see if we can avoid songs with Heart in the title. And we'll try every other body part between now and 9 o'clock this morning. Hopefully we'll have enough to get us through. If you have any suggestions, I would love to hear them. But at this stage, it's time to do our broadband tech tip.
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0: The late, great Shane McGowan, of course, with the Pogues and a pair of brown eyes. Thanks for suggesting that one this morning. Let's take our break.
1: The greatest hits of all time.
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6: This Sunday morning on Faith Alive, as we celebrate the 800th anniversary of the death of St. Francis of Assisi, we'll talk to Father Martin Bennett, a Capuchin Franciscan, about the saint who inspired so many to live their lives serving the poor and caring for creation. Father Carol Burns will tell us about the work of the Franciscan Brothers in Mount Bellew over the years. And Mark Garvin will speak about four evenings coming up in Westport and how to find meaning through life's challenges. So do join Father Brendan Hoban and myself, Monica Morley, for Faith Alive this Sunday morning starting at 9 a.m.
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0: And don't forget, you won't miss a second of the action here on Midwest Radio. So well done to Stephen and all his team for the coverage they're doing for us. Now, as always, if you'd like to make contact with us, 087 900 4141. With thanks to the perfect pint in Times Square, bringing a taste of Ireland to the heart of New York City with warm hospitality and the very best of Irish rap. Good morning to you, Linda. You say Iron Lung by Radiohead. I don't even know that one. Shows you how you can think of all these different songs. I'll have a look and see if I can find it. But as always, Linda, thanks for your input into the show. Please play Footloose from Aaron and Mary. They're driving to Dublin at the moment. Hello, Mary. Hello, Aaron. I hope you have a safe journey up there. Kevin's on fire today. He says, the Beatles, I Want to Hold Your Hand. Sunshine on My Shoulder, John Denver. The Hands That Built America. We'll try that. Now, also, who else? You know, Irene has been on. She says, would you please play Eye of the Tiger for Sean O'Donnell for his birthday today? We will do that for you. Chris, how are you? And Chris said, for Your Eyes Only, Sheena Easton. Very good. But there's a load of you looking for this one. Might be a bit heavy for this time of the morning. But we're going to play it anyway. Here they are. ZZ Top, or ZZ Top. This is Legs.

Now there we are. That is the most popular one so far this morning. Legs, ZZ Top, taken from their wonderful album. Give Me All Your Lovin' was on it. Sharp Dressed Man. Some great tunes from the MTUSA. Do you remember the MTUSA in the 80s? I used to love that. Vincent Hanley, the late Vincent Hanley. Now, let's take something now from the Beatles.

0: Oh, such a simple song, isn't it? But what a great song it is, a classic from the Beatles. I want to hold your hands. Now it's time for our safe driving tip.
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2: Plan for traffic. 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Leave early or plan alternative routes to avoid getting stuck in long delays.
1: 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We've tyres for all weather and all road conditions. 09490-23531.
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0: Now, if you've just joined us this morning, good morning to you. It's Viv in the hot seat till 9, and then Porrick comes in just between 9 and 10 to answer your questions and to talk all things gardening. As always, if you'd like to contact Porrick, you can send him in your questions on 087-900-4141 in association with Connolly's Pub and Restaurant. And they're in Times Square, where the welcome is always warm, the food is always great, and the Irish atmosphere is second to none. It is all about body parts, by the way, this morning. If you've just joined us, yeah, body parts all morning. Here's a nice memory from Mike and the Mechanics. Over my shoulder.

Some tune, isn't it? That is the sound of Mike and the Mechanics, of course. And that is Over My Shoulder. A few people looking for this one as well.

0: Now, there we are. That is a band called Ottowan, and that is Hands Up, Give Me Your Heart. Antoinette has been on to us. Hi, Antoinette. And also, my good friend, Finbar, and he sent me in two ones there, and I can't make head nor tail of them. So knowing him, he'll ring me back or he'll text me back and tell me what I'm missing, a man of my senior years.
1: Viv Brennan.
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1: Viv Brennan.
0: Ah, Finbar. Very good. He says, Nick Cave, Where the Wild Roses Grow. And your Jimmy Nail crocodile shoes. That's your Nick. And your fingernail. Very good. We'll get one of them in for you, okay?

That is Kim Carnes. That is Betty Davis Eyes. Love that one. She's got Betty Davis Eyes. It's all about body parts between now and nine. Here's Kenny Loggins with Foot Loose.

0: Well, that is the Talking Heads, and that is the Road to Nowhere. Thank you very much indeed. Very good. A few back ones coming in now. I like that as well. Thank you very much indeed. Let's have a look at our time. It's just coming up to 2 or 3.5 minutes before 8 o'clock.
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0: Okay, we're going to head away for our break now. We'll have the news for you a little bit later on, and then our funeral notices. We'll talk to you the other side.
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9: It's 8 o'clock. Good morning. I'm Jane McNamara. The Fly Dubai pilot who was stabbed mid-air was also struck with an axe by his colleague who'd been trying to carry out a terrorist attack. The United Arab Emirates Prosecutor General says the Omani national attempted to take control of the aircraft, which was heading to Tel Aviv. Schmidt Makhchar has been praised after his actions allowed passengers to enter the cockpit on Wednesday. The Teachers Union of Ireland is to start industrial action from Monday, the 12th of October. Its members have voted overwhelmingly in favour of the action up to and including a strike. Cliona O'Dwyer reports.
10: A majority of 98.4% of members of the TUI have voted to take industrial action in their dispute over pay. In a statement, the union says its teachers are taking the step in conjunction with their colleagues in public sector unions. It's over the failure of government to provide the basis for negotiations for a new national National Pay Agreement. Notice will now be served to employers, and TUI members will start industrial action from Monday the 12th of October by not cooperating with emails, calls, outside of working hours and in second level schools, withdrawing from activities such as the Croke Park hours. Members will also take part in the all-out strike action planned for Wednesday the 14th of October.
9: A major public safety operation will continue in Portadown this weekend. A legal challenge against the Orange Order march on the Garrahy Road is to be heard in court next week. The PSNI says its officers are regularly engaging with all stakeholders to ensure the safety of everyone in the area. It's after negotiations collapsed on Thursday night. Donald Trump says a ban on US diesel exports was never really on the table. It comes after G7 countries agreed to release 100 million barrels from emergency reserves. The US president had repeatedly said he was considering an export ban. In the UK, the man accused of murdering Anne Widdecombe is due in court on Wednesday, charged with preparing acts of terrorism, including against Nigel Farage. 28-year-old Joshua Kerry was already accused of killing the former Conservative minister at her home in Devon, England, in July. British counter-terrorism policing says the new charge relates to alleged activity from May 2024. There's a demand on government to give more funding for public transport on Budget Day. The Green Party doesn't want the 15% fare increase to go through in January. It says some fares will rise by as much as one third. The party's transport spokesperson, Feljin Jose, says next week's budget must deliver for transport users.
11: We want as many people as possible to get in touch with their TDs, especially their Fianna Fáil, Fine Gael TDs, and their independent TDs that are supporting the government, to make sure that we get additional funding for public transport and to cancel the fare increase.
9: 10 people have been injured in Australia after a car crashed into a large crowd. They'd been cheering on a rugby team in the city of Newcastle. Two victims are in critical condition, while those hurt include three girls. The 18-year-old driver has been arrested. Yasmin Cathley is the Australian Minister for Police and Counter-Terrorism.
12: I was just speaking to some of the police up at the scene, and quite rightly they said a split second decision can change so many people's lives, and that is what has happened here today. So many people have been affected by one person's split decision.
9: Anne Hathaway says she enjoyed the stillness of her character in Verity following a series of hectic film projects. The actress stars in the adaptation of Colleen Hoover's novel of the same name alongside Dakota Johnson and Josh Harnett. She says the psychological thriller was a welcome change after running from dinosaurs in the end of Oak Street.
13: Being still was a real relief at that particular moment.
9: And testing breast milk could help diagnose breast cancer earlier. Scientists in the UK are looking at whether traces of tumour DNA could identify the disease sooner than a blood test or scan. Breastfeeding is known to lower the long-term risk of breast cancer, but the chances are higher during pregnancy and after giving birth. That's your news at 4 minutes past eight.
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5: With Connolly's Volkswagen Ballina, Sligo and Letterkenny, where ordering your 262 vehicle is easy at connollys.ie.
0: Now, today will be a pleasant day with spells of autumn sunshine and mostly light southerly breezes. It's going to be dry outside. Isolated showers across the northwest up till this early this afternoon. And after a cool start, the afternoon highs will be a range. I'll get this right in the end. So we'll go after a cool start, afternoon highs will range a seasonal 14 to 16 degrees. Anyway, that's it. That's the weather update for you on the way, funeral notices.
15: The weather forecast.
5: With Connolly's SEAT Sligo, where ordering your 262 vehicle is easy at connollys.ie.
0: It's time now for this morning's funeral notices. The death has occurred of Vera Kelly, Nee Brown, Nakunani, Garinard, Ballina. Removal from her residence this morning at 11:30 to St. Cormac's Church, Moygowna, for Requiem Mass at 12 noon. Burial afterwards in the adjoining cemetery. Pather McMahon, Glencairn, Farran Garrod, Key Road, Ballina, formerly of Ballina, County Cavan. Funeral will arrive at St. Muiredec's Cathedral, Ballina, this morning for Requiem Mass at 11:30. Burial afterwards in Killanley Cemetery. Michael John Molloy, Ed Walton, Nottingham, UK, and formerly of Dunivor Acco. Removal from his residence this morning to St. Joseph's Church, Bunnacurry, for Requiem Mass at 11 o'clock, followed by burial in Bunnacurry Cemetery. Seamus Killian, Church Road, Ballina, and formerly of Clons, peacefully in the Mayo Hospice. Reposing at McGowan's Funeral Home, Ballina, this evening from 5 o'clock until 7 o'clock. Funeral will arrive to St. Teresa's Church, Rathduff, on Sunday afternoon for Requiem Mass at 1 o'clock, with the funeral proceeding to McGowan's Crematorium, Colooney, County Sligo, for cremation. House is private, please. Marion Newman, Ní McHale, New Park, Swinford, and formerly of Tullanahoo, Midfield, and UK unexpectedly. Reposing in Campbell's Funeral Home, Swinford, on Sunday evening from 5 o'clock until 7 o'clock. Funeral Mass in St. Joseph's Church, Midfield, on Monday at 12 noon, followed by burial in Midfield Cemetery. Thomas, also known as Tom Penny, Kilvine, Irish Town, and formerly of Clahan's Hill, Kilmaine, peacefully. Reposing in Carey's Funeral Home, Ballindine, on Sunday evening from 5 o'clock until 7 o'clock. Remains will arrive to the Church of the Holy Family, Irish Town, on Monday for Funeral Mass at 12 noon. Burial afterwards in Irish Town Cemetery, and house is private, please. Dennis Sheridan, New York, and formerly of Ballyogan, Colleen's, County Sligo. Funeral Mass in the Church of the Holy Family, Kilglass, on Sunday at 12 noon. Burial afterwards in St. Patrick's Cemetery, Kilglass. And Joseph Sheeran, Ballinamore Nursing Home, and formerly of Carindine, peacefully at Ballinamore Nursing Home. Requiem Mass in the Church of the Holy Family, Colchma, on Monday at 12 noon, with the burial afterwards in Kilcannure Cemetery. And that concludes this morning's funeral notices. Midwest Radio extends sympathy to the family and friends of the deceased. May the souls of the departed rest in peace. Remember that all funeral arrangements are available to view on midwestradio.ie, where you can also leave a message of condolence.
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20: At the R3 House Hotel Toom this Sunday, the 4th of October, dancing is with break free between 3 and 6 p.m. all at the R3 House Hotel Toom.

Well, that's the only Hearts one we've played so far this morning. That is Phil Collins. Lying Eyes, the Eagles, one of the great songs ever written. Ger, guitar man, and Claire Gull played it at the top of the show, Ger. You might have missed that one, but no problem at all. Let's say hello to Anne in... oh, look at that. Knocknery in Sligo. What a beautiful morning. Anne, thanks for sending in that photo. Wow, what a sunrise it is up there in Knocknery. Is that the right pronunciation? Knocknery in Sligo. And now we've been asked to mention this, and I'm delighted to do it. It said, would you please wish everybody taking part in the Run a Colour Mile for Cancer taking place on Sunday, October the 4th, which is tomorrow, at Beleek Cross Country Course. The very best of luck. Sponsorship cards are available from Cars Daybreak, Lord Edward Street, Ballina, and the Shoe Hospital, even in Bridge Street. Good luck to all. That's very nice. Thanks for sending that in. Now, a young lady that's very popular this morning. I'm going to play this. So she's had three requests in, so I'm going to do them all as one, okay? And we're going to wish to a very special young lady. Her name is Alana Reap. She's celebrating her 11th birthday today. She's from Foxford. And I'm going to send good wishes to you from Carmel and Marty and Roisin and Fionn. Also, Granny Bridie is sending good wishes as well. And also Damien, Dara and Annie. So there we are. A very special and amazing young lady. Her name is Alana Reap from Foxford. She's a legend and she's celebrating her 11th birthday. Keep the calls coming into Porrick as well, by the way. Lots of questions in already. So first come, first served with the question. So if you want to send in a question, do so as soon as you can. Brilliant.

0: In my life, I've been there to see them twice. Once when I was living in England, many years ago. And a few years ago in the TF Royal Theatre in Castlebar, and they were brilliant. Love them. Shawadi Wadi, Pretty Little Angel Eyes. And I think they're coming to the TF again. I was just looking at something there on social media. I think they're coming again toward Christmas time. So I'm not too sure. But you can check it on the TF Royal Theatre's website. As always, now it is coming up to 18 and a half minutes now after 8 o'clock.
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0: Now keep the calls coming into us, and don't forget Porrick is on the way just after 9 o'clock with the gardening show here on Midwest Radio. Now we've been doing a good few eyes one, we'll do another one.

great voice he has, hasn't he? Chris Norman. A lovely request. It says, can you say a big thank you to all my family for giving me the best birthday party? My family are Lisa, Keith and Megan, and also Pádraig Gary from Ballycastle, and my two grandchildren, Eva and Saoirse Healy from Ballycastle. I had a great birthday. Love from Annette. Mum and Granny, thanks for everything. Wow, there you are. Looks like you were having your 40th, is that right? I think it was your 40th birthday. What do you think? Yep. Congratulations, Annette.

0: song. You know every word of that song, don't you, Porrig? You know
1: sing
0: every
1: along.
0: Word. You
1: sing
0: wear.
1: It along, Viv. Good morning, Viv.
0: Sutherland Brothers and Quiver and Lying in the Arms of Mary. Now, you, 9 o'clock, you're on.
1: 9 o'clock, we're back with the gardening show. Yeah, busy, busy show. Lots of questions in already. Some great photographs as well. So thanks to everyone that have sent them in. In today's programme, we're going to obviously cover all the gardening questions, but I've brought some apples in to talk about. So this is the time for harvesting apples. You were asking me last week about the coronet apples. They're in stock.
0: Yes.
1: So a great time to plant them, but also time to harvest fruit. We're going to be tasting some of the apples in studio as well. I'll also be telling you, the listeners, about a family event at the end of October, a pumpkin festival happening in Castlebar.
0: Yes.
1: Out with Mick Tolan and the team in Mary Glass. So we'll be chatting about that. Some dates already have been set. The tickets are for sale. It's something not to be missed. So we'll be chatting about that as well. We'll also be covering the propagation of plants at this time of year. It's a busy time, Viv. And we'll be talking some of the seasonal colour to plant this time of year. The weather's fantastic. We're into high pressure again.
0: Beautiful. They're a lovely day today.
1: Great weather for sowing seeds and so on. So terrific temperatures.
0: And I know you're planning something for the final programme of the season,
1: We are indeed. And we can talk about that later on. Okay. Yeah.
0: Not today, we won't talk about that.
1: So, 9 o'clock, send your questions in. WhatsApp, the photographs in particular, the number is 087 900 4141. Get them in. We take them in chronological order.
0: I sent a few in to
1: you. You have, and they're great. There's some great questions this morning.
0: And so get working on those. Get working on the answers. Okay, be a good boy.
1: Yes, Viv. See you.
0: See you just after 9, Pete. Thank you very much indeed. There he is. Pory Corkin on your way. After 9 o'clock for the gardening show here on Midwest Radio. Here's Jimmy Nail.

Now we dedicate that one especially for Finbar this morning. Nearly got me. Thank you for explaining. Jimmy Nail, as in the nail on your finger. You know that one. Now we'd like to say hi to Margaret Hume in Preston, UK. Lots of love from your daughter Rebecca and granddaughters Grace and Sophia today as well. Now please play a request for Jer Connor from Ploverdale, who is celebrating his birthday today. A nice song, if you could. It's just, if you could. That's from the Clovervale Gang. We'll pass that one on to John as well a little bit later on. To play something from the band you were looking for. Now, here's the Go-Go's. This is Our Lips Are Sealed.

0: Yeah, with Belinda Carlisle on lead vocals. I only found that out recently. There she is with the Go-Go's, and that is Our Lips Are Sealed. We got a few more songs to play for you before we finish up, but first of all, we have to do this.
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3: This Sunday morning on Faith Alive, as we celebrate the 800th anniversary of the death of St. Francis of Assisi, we'll talk to Father Martin Bennett, a Capuchin Franciscan, about the saint who inspired so many to live their lives serving the poor and caring for creation. Father Carol Burns will tell us about the work of the Franciscan Brothers in Mount Bellew over the years. And Mark Garvin will speak about four evenings coming up in Westport and how to find meaning through life's challenges. So do join Father Brendan Hoban and myself, Monica Morley, for Faith Alive this Sunday morning, starting at 9 a.m.
4: 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The first senior semi-final takes place at 4 p.m. this Saturday in Charlestown as Brafe meet neighbours Castlebar. At 7:30 under the lights in Gary Moore, it's the intermediate semi-final between Ballinrobe and Moy Davitts. The second senior semi-final is Sunday afternoon at 1 o'clock. Gary Moore and Belmullet go head-to-head in James Stevens Park, Ballina. 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All of our club championships coverage is with thanks to Ceramic City Tiles and Bathrooms, Castlebar, Sligo and Charlestown. 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
0: And you are very welcome along to our Job Waves this morning. 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Liam Linsky requires staff to work in a tar crew, operating roadworks machinery, roller pavers, roller planer and JCB. All training provided. Must be over 18. 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HSE West and Northwest are currently recruiting for care assistants, intellectual disability in Mayo, community living across Mayo, and there are a number of permanent vacancies for both full-time and part-time. Atlantic Care is looking for caregivers all over Mayo. Training will be provided. And then finally today, Davida are seeking healthcare assistance across all areas of Mayo with urgent need in the following areas: Belmullet, Swinford, Ballina, Castlebar and Westport. Now, you must have your own transport and a valid driving licence. Flexible hours, local work and training and support will be provided for you. And that's it. That's our job waves today. Don't forget, if you want to get more information, Francis is on the phones today, 0818 3055. And if you missed something on the job waves today, you can go to the website midwestradio.ie. And if you missed all of that, you can listen in on Monday morning, where Tommy will have another edition of the job waves here on Midwest Radio. There we are, and that's your job waves for Saturday.
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2: I'd been married a long time ago. Where did you come from? 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

Now we'd like to say hi to Siobhan. Siobhan was looking for the Arms of Mary who played that earlier, and I forgot to mention your name, Siobhan, so apologies, but hello to you this morning. Good morning. Good morning to Johnny as well. Good morning to you, Johnny. Now, please pray a request for Ger Connor in Ballyvarry, who's celebrating a big roundy birthday today. Happy birthday, have a good day. And that comes in from Bertie and all the gang today. Now, oh yes, we'll do this one.

Now, don't forget, Porrick is on the way after nine. Lots of questions in from. Keep them coming in, and we're going to keep him busy today, I tell you. Now, I think we'll be able to play one more for you this morning, and we're going to sort of stick with Elton John on this one. And this is from 2021. I love this.

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2: North Connacht Underground Cable Project. Trenching and ducting works will continue on the N5 eastbound at Charlestown and westbound on the N5 at Ballaghadrain. A contra-flow traffic management system, including a mandatory speed limit of 60 kilometres per hour, is in place. Please adhere to the reduced speed limits. The hard shoulder will be closed. The northern slip road onto the N5 at Charlestown is closed until Friday, 9th of October, and road users are advised to follow the signposted diversion. Trenching and ducting works will continue on the N26 between Foxford and Swinford in Cluny Gowan with a lane closure and temporary traffic lights. Trenching and ducting works will continue on the L1321 Church Road in Ballyfinglas, Drumscoba. A road closure is in effect here with a local diversion via Attymass. Ballina to Swinford traffic is advised to use the N26. Trenching and ducting works will continue on the N59 Cross Malina Road, Ballina, between Gurcheen's Roundabout and Knockleeha. Minor site investigation works will take place under a stop-go on Main Street, Swinford at the railway bridge. Please observe the posted speed limits and road signs through roadworks and diversion routes. GMC would like to thank all road users for their continued cooperation with the works.
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8: It's 9 o'clock. Good morning. I'm Daniel Pitcher. The Law Society is calling for mediation to help the ongoing criminal legal aid dispute. It comes as more than 100 Dublin defence solicitors have voted to continue their withdrawal of services this month, as Jane McNamara reports.
9: The Law Society says the dispute is causing severe disruption for victims, defendants and other court users. Solicitors are opposing a new system which pays a flat fee of €520 per legal aid case, regardless of how many court appearances are required. According to the Irish Examiner, Society President Rosemary Loftus has written to Justice Minister Jim O'Callaghan, urging him to appoint an independent mediator. The Society says the changes fail to take account of more complex cases and have contributed to growing court backlogs. The Minister has previously rejected mediation and is awaiting a High Court judgment on the reforms later this month.
8: A ban on US diesel exports is no longer being considered by Donald Trump. The President says that he has no plans to restrict supplies being shipped overseas, despite the sharp rise in fuel costs during the Iran war. It comes after the G7 agreed to tap emergency reserves, releasing 100 million barrels of diesel and crude oil. The measure is designed to increase supply and help bring prices back down.
10: We were never going to do it. I don't think we ever. But basically, Europe was great because they're putting a lot of diesel oil out there. They have diesel. They use diesel disproportionately more than most, and they did a great thing.
8: The Fly Dubai pilot who was stabbed mid-air was also struck by an axe by his colleague who had been trying to carry out a terror attack. The United Arab Emirates Prosecutor General says the Omani national attempted to take control of the aircraft, which was heading to Tel Aviv. Schmidt Makhchar had been praised after his actions allowed passengers to enter the cockpit on Wednesday. 300 mothers who've experienced intimate partner violence say that they have been failed by the family court system and are being sought for UN submission. It's part of a new initiative by Irish advocacy group Right to Transparency. It's launching the 300 Silence Voices campaign at a forum in Dublin today, which is being attended by around 30 survivors, experts in law, psychology, domestic violence and policing and victims' rights. There's a call on government to invest in education in the budget next week. Social Democrats TD Pádraig Rice says some classes in Cork have 33 or more children, which is unacceptable. He joined the INTO on a visit to supersized classrooms in Passage West yesterday, ahead of facing the teaching union starting a work to rule on Monday. Deputy Rice says more teachers are necessary in classrooms.
11: We need more teachers for children to drive. We know that the average EU class size is 19, but across Ireland, there's 416,000 children in classes that are bigger than the EU average. And I saw this firsthand myself, children up to 36 children in some classes, really overcrowded in some of the classrooms in Cork. And we need to get that class room size down.
8: Ireland's EU Commissioner has reiterated calls for the establishment of a special tribunal for crimes of aggression committed by Russia and against Ukraine. Michael McGrath said that the European Commission continues to work to ensure the accountability for the atrocities. He was speaking in Luxembourg yesterday following a meeting of EU Justice and Home Affairs ministers.
12: This has never been more important, as the last weeks and months, as you know, have seen an escalation of Russia's brutal attacks on civilians.
8: Country star Zach Bryan took to the stage in a Free Palestine t-shirt at a gig in Gillette Stadium in Massachusetts last night. The stadium is owned by Robert Kraft, the billionaire who banned Macklemore from performing there after the rapper voiced his support for Palestine at a New Jersey gig on Ed Sheeran's tour. According to Rolling Stone magazine, representatives for Bryan in Gillette Stadium did not immediately return requests for comment. Following Macklemore being dropped from Ed Sheeran's tour, all of the support acts on tour quit in solidarity. And that's your news at 4 minutes past nine.
13: The McDonald's World Menu Heist is back. We saw your comments. Why can't we have what they've got? 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
15: Now, Saturday is going to be a pleasant day with spells of autumn sunshine and mostly light southerly breezes, dry outside, isolated showers across the northwest up until early afternoon. The day's highs will be between 14 and 16 degrees. And as always, if you'd like a more detailed forecast, you can visit met.ie.
14: The weather forecast with Connolly's Cupra Sligo, where ordering your 262 vehicle is easy at connollys.ie.
15: Well, a very good morning. You're welcome along to the gardening show this Saturday morning. Good morning, Pádraig.
16: Good morning, Viv, and a very good morning to our listeners.
15: Indeed.
16: Fantastic now, autumnal weather, isn't it?
15: Yes, I'm looking across the table and I can see some apples. What does that mean?
16: I brought some apples. Well, this is the time of year for harvesting apples, particularly now as things are getting a little bit chillier at night time. The apples are beginning to ripen. Those two I picked this morning off my coronet apple tree. It's a variety called El Star. Beautiful variety. It's one you won't get to buy in the greengrocers or in the supermarkets. They'll have the Pink Ladies and so on in from New Zealand, of all places. But these are homegrown, organic apples. And I picked them this morning, Viv, because they're absolutely just perfect, perfectly ripe at the moment. That El Star is a beautiful flavour. It's a dessert eating apple.
15: Which one is that?
16: That's El Star there on the left.
15: Yeah.
16: And that's James Grieve on the right. Just two different varieties.
15: Well, I know we're going to talk about these later, are we?
16: We can talk about them later, yeah.
15: But I will be able to sample one.
16: Absolutely.
15: Are you sure?
16: I feel free. But before we get into the
15: program, let's not do that now.
16: Yeah. Let me just mention something that's happening later on the October bank holiday weekend in Rahim Bar, out in Mary Glass, in the No Dig garden of Mick Tolan and his family. Mick and his family hold a pumpkin festival every October bank holiday weekend. So it's happening this year on the 24th, 25th and 26th of October. And due to popularity, he's actually going to have it on the 30th and the 31st of October as well. So there's 5 dates there. It's a pumpkin festival.
15: What does that mean?
16: Well, Mick and his family grow these pumpkins, starting them off from seed in early spring, inside in the house. He plants them out in early May once the frost has gone, and they're going to harvest them as we come into the latter part, as we come up to Halloween, but children and their families can go out and pick their own pumpkin. And on the day, they have face painting, they have carving, they're going to teach kids how to actually carve the pumpkin, and there's lots of other activities on the day. So if people want to, and I'd highly recommend it, and it sells out every year, but if you're looking for a really good family day out in Mayraglass, it's just outside Castlebar, out towards the windmills, you get all the information on Mayraglass Facebook page. So that's MEARAGLAS, Mayraglass Facebook page. There's a link there. You can purchase your tickets. My advice is to get them early because it will be sold out, but it's a great family day out. Can you imagine the kids out there picking their own pumpkin, bringing it in, carving it, and all? So look out for that.
15: Can I just do a little bit of housework as well here? Or just nematodes. A listener says, still no nematodes in Hawkins.
16: No, they're in. They're in, they're in. I actually checked it yesterday.
15: Right, so there are, it's 9:07, this has come in. Still no nematodes.
16: No, pop in. Maybe ring the centre and they'll hold a pack for them because they do sell out very quickly. But I checked yesterday, they're actually there. I saw them myself, Eve.
15: Okay, with your own eyes.
16: Yeah, so look, don't forget Mayraglass, the Pumpkin Festival. It's open to children and families, and the link is there on the Facebook page on Mayraglass. So getting back to gardening and what people should be doing, Viv. Busy time, a great time actually of year for starting your own compost heap. So with leaves falling, particularly this week after that little bit of stormy weather, perfect time of year for gathering those up. Any old bedding plants that you have that might be going off, any old clippings you have from the veg garden, autumn, October in particular, is a terrific time to start your own compost heap, because we always chat about grow your own in the springtime and the use of your own garden compost. This is the time to actually start putting it together. What do you need? A compost bin. You can create an area anywhere in the garden. The key thing with compost is to use different types of material. So leaves, kitchen waste, garden waste, grass clippings and so on. Anything that will decompose. Get yourself a little tub of activator. So you'll get that in your local garden centre, a compost activator. That gets the bacteria going. And the key thing is to keep the compost dry. So put it into a compost bin or cover the heap with some polythene and weigh it down. So keep off the heavy rain because that dampens the compost and it stops the bacteria working. And if you start now, you'll have a terrific compost heap by March or April of next year. So this is the time to get that compost heap done. It's also the time of year, particularly with the temperature you mentioned, 14 to 16 degrees. Yes. We had up to 20 degrees this week. Wildflowers, if you want to put in that wildflower meadow or wildflower area in the garden, or a little bit of biodiversity to bring the insects in, and the hoverflies next summer, this is the time to actually sow the seed. It's nature's time for sowing seed. So if you look around you, all the wildflowers are producing their own seed and they're casting their seed. So this is the time of year that we sow a wildflower area. Now they come in a whole range of different mixes, from shade loving to dwarf varieties to scented wildflowers to the traditional meadow grass. So you can actually have a meadow grass biodiversity area in any location. Sow the seed now, put in some garden lime before you put the, so have the soil relatively clean of weeds, put in some garden lime, shake of that, and then chuck in the flower seed and simply rake them in. Once sown, you can pop in some bulbs as well, like the muscaries, the snowdrops, the crocuses, to give a bit of spring colour as well. And that seed will germinate over the next couple of weeks. So by November, you'll see the young plants, the young wildflowers, and they will obviously come into flower for next summer. So it's a terrific time to sow wildflowers and bulbs of all descriptions. It's also the time for any tender plants, and I know we have a couple of questions in there on geraniums and busy lizzies, what to do with them. As we go into October, the nights are going to become a little bit chillier. I think Monty Don, I reposted one of his recommendations to bring in your pelargoniums or geraniums at this time of year. So start thinking about that, start bringing them into a frost-free location. Take some cuttings of them as well. Plants like coleus, busy lizzies, geraniums, tender fuchsias, all of those tender plants, propagate them from cuttings at this time of year, dip them into the rooting gel and start propagate them. But do bring the mother plants in as well, because, you know, if we do get an early frost, they'll certainly be caught by that. It's also not too late to sow seeds for the veg garden in particular, and the herb garden, but particularly broad beans, garden peas, Swiss chard, winter lettuce, spring onions, they can still be sown from seed at this time of year. Temperatures are still perfect. So if you're taking out maybe some spuds or you're harvesting and you're cleaning an area, get a couple of packs of seeds of the broad beans or the peas in particular, and they will germinate and give you really strong plants coming into spring of next year, and you get that early crop. But it's still not too late to plant winter veg as well. So the spinach, the red broccoli, lettuce varieties, all the onions I mentioned last week, the elephant garlic and all the traditional onions, they can still be planted. And the weather conditions are absolutely perfect. Really, really good planting conditions. And indeed, planting of any plant, fruiting plants, we mentioned the apples, but any fruiting plants, blackcurrants, gooseberries, rhubarb, strawberries, they can all be planted at this time of year, broadleaf trees, hedging. So soil conditions are absolutely perfect for planting at the moment. Still quite warm, plenty of moisture in the soil. And remember, a plant that's planted at this time of year will multiply, the roots will multiply over the winter, giving you a stronger plant for next season. Speaking about hedges, give them a light trimming back this time of year. Just tidy them back, give them that little bit of a haircut, just to tidy everything back. So if you've got laurel or gracilinia, now's the time just to tidy it up for the winter. Are you going to taste one of those apples?
15: I am, but I want to talk to you a little bit about, because we had a question last week about the Cornish apples.
16: Yes.
15: And you mentioned earlier that they are actually in again.
16: They're available now for planting. Now, just to describe the cornets, because they're the apples I grow myself, they're dwarf, they're grafted onto dwarfing rootstocks, which means my trees are about 20 years old now. They're no higher than 7 feet, which makes them very easy to pick. I literally went out this morning, no need for a steps or a ladder. I was able to pick the apples straight off the tree.
15: So,
16: easy to prune. They grow very, very well here in the west of Ireland. And the Cornish in particular, the varieties, you won't get them to buy in the greengrocer.
15: They're substantial.
16: Oh, they're a solid apple. Buy it into that.
15: Well, tell me what it is
16: first. So that variety is called L-Star. It's a sweet variety of apple. Really, really nice. Fantastic flavour. It's a crisp apple, isn't it? It's full of juice,
15: full
16: of flavour. It's absolutely gorgeous. And so easy to grow. It stores particularly well, so you can harvest it at this time of year. The trick is to pick the apple, twist it in your hand, and if it comes away, it's ready to pick. So go out every week or every 5 or 6 days and check the apples, because, you know, very
15: and
16: quickly.
15: It's juicy, isn't it?
16: It's lovely, and that particular one is particularly juicy. It's a really, really nice variety.
15: Oh, I like that.
16: Yeah, that's good. But there's so many others. James Grieve is the other apple I brought you in.
15: This one here?
16: Yeah, that's a bigger apple. See the size of the apple?
15: It's a massive apple.
16: Stores, again, really, really well. Great pollinator of other trees.
15: Lovely red there.
16: Really nice one. There's another
15: one called
16: Katie, yeah, have a go. There's another one called Kadja or Katie, which is really nice. And you can get eating variety or cooking varieties in the cornet family. So again, this is the time of year to plant them. They're easy to prune, they're easy to care for, and a terrific time to plant them. The nice thing about cornets is if you plant them now, they'll fruit next summer.
15: They're lovely.
16: And they're gorgeous.
15: Oh my God.
16: Really, really nice. It's a lovely apple, lovely sweet apple. So look, there's
15: about... So they come in a pot, do they? How big is the
16: pot? They're in pots. The plants are about, I suppose, 4 feet, maybe 5 feet at the moment. You can grow them in containers if you want, because the root structure on cornets is relatively small. It doesn't take up a huge amount of space. So you'll often hear me recommending them to put them into a nice big terracotta pot and underplant them with strawberries. So you've got strawberries at one level and you've got apples at the higher level. They also come in a family apple tree, which means you get two different varieties on the one tree. So you can have Elstar and James Grieve on the one tree if you're tight for
15: and
16: space.
15: What other ones can you pair from James Grieve?
16: There's about 14 different varieties, Viv. Katie, I mentioned, is a lovely one. You've got Egmont Russet, you've got Discovery. There's a whole range, but they're all bred. They're bred here in Ireland and they're grown here in Ireland, but they're grown for flavour. So you won't get Pink Lady or Golden Delicious or any of the traditional ones you get in the greengrocer shop, because they're grown for aesthetics. The varieties in cornet are grown for flavour.
15: Like with Lord Lambert, you wouldn't get...
16: Yeah, Lord Lambert should be available in the cornet family as well. That's a real old variety.
15: Oh, beautiful variety.
16: So they tend to be bred for flavour, old traditional varieties, easy to grow. They do really well. I have them for over 20 years and they really fruit very well. Crop is down a little bit this year because of the exceptionally good year last year, the previous year, and you often get that with apples. So if your apples aren't performing as well this year, that's just down to the previous season, how well they've done. I'll be putting a little bit of potash around the base of them and pruning them then around the end of October and November, and that's it then for the
15: On that pruning, how much is it?
16: All you simply do is shorten back whatever growth they make this year. Cornets will generally grow about a foot. You take them back by 2/3. So I cut them back by about 8 inches every year and just tidy them up. And that's it, really. There's no other care really needed. They're very, very simple to grow. So this is the time to harvest the apples, but it's also a terrific time to plant them as well. So they're the key things, Viv, to be doing in the garden. A little bit of tidying up as well, deadheading of plants in general, taking cuttings of plants, sowing plants from seed as well. Any of the perennial flowers that have gone out of flower, like phlox or lupins, you can divide. Hostas, for example, you can cut them back, divide them into several pieces and move them to other area of your garden. So it's all that type of thing. The planting of bulbs, of course. So autumn is really all about that. It's kind of tidying up the garden, but it's also a time to replant, particularly for colour next spring with the bulbs, with hedging.
15: You're looking forward
16: the time, yeah. But you're using the good weather to get the garden into good shape. Continue to cut the lawn as well. I cut my own during the week because the grass is growing.
15: Yeah.
16: It's growing, so don't let it get ahead of you. Pick a fine day and get out there with the grass box and take off the cuttings and use those in the compost heap that I mentioned.
15: Okay, well, look, that's enough for the moment, if that's okay with you, Warwick. What we're going to do is we're going to take a very quick break. If somebody wants to, or if you want to send a message, the magic number, Warwick,
16: is 087-900-4141. We've loads of questions in at the moment and great pictures in as well, which you know I love.
15: We'll delve into them when we come
16: absolutely.
15: Back.
16: Absolutely.
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22: We've another huge weekend of GAA action on Midwest Radio and we're down to the last 4 of the Connacht Gold Mayo Senior Football Championships. The first senior semi-final takes place at 4pm this Saturday in Charlestown as Brafe meet neighbours Castlebar. 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Garrymore and Belmullet go head-to-head in James Stevens Park, Ballina. Finally, from 3 o'clock, it's the intermediate quarter-final replay between Kiltane and Eilonady in Park. All of our club championship coverage is with thanks to Ceramic City Tiles and Bathrooms, Castlebar, Sligo and Charlestown. 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
15: And you are very welcome back to the programme. The magic number again, Porrick?
16: Is 087-900-4141.
15: Now, can I go to questions?
16: Certainly.
15: Okay, I've one about lawn moss here, okay? Good morning. I have about 3 inches of moss on my lawn. And Michael says, what can I do? Have you a solution for that part?
16: If we got a penny for every time we answer this question, Viv.
15: Yeah.
16: So look, at moss, I keep reminding listeners about this, it starts in the autumn. You treat it at this time of year to prevent it being a problem next spring. So Michael, give the lawn a trim, like I mentioned. Make sure you put the grass box on.
15: How low will you go? Will you go low?
16: Well, no, about cut it back, cut the lawn back to maybe an inch, you know, just under an inch at this time of year. It's better to let the grass grow a little bit longer, but obviously to keep on top of it. And in relation to the moss, just get the zero on, that'll kill it overnight. Give the lawn a feed as well, put on the autumn lawn feeds, because that'll green it up and thicken up the area as well. But do put the zero on over the winter period, because that'll just nip the moss in the bud and it won't be a problem.
15: Now, I noticed this morning that you had a little bit of post.
16: We did. We got a lovely card this morning. And it's one thing, I suppose, it's always emails and texts, isn't it? Yeah. But it's lovely to get a card in. So we got a card from Jerry and Angela Coyne out in Claddagh. You remember we were there a couple of weeks back to see their garden, a beautiful seaside garden. So they sent us a little thank you.
15: I love it.
16: Addressed to both of us, by the way.
15: No, that's lovely. Now, I still have good geraniums. No, sorry. I'm going to do one about the carrots first, if I may, right?
16: Yeah.
15: What happened to carrots this year? They're all twisted and some cracked in the middle. That's okay. Mary and Chum.
16: Okay, so when you're sowing carrots, you always direct sow. You sow them directly into the soil. If you sow them in trays beforehand, so people will often sow them in little cells or little trays, put them on the windowsill and germinate them that way, you end up with the carrots becoming twisted. They twist around one another. And they become stunted and cracked. So always direct sow. So for next year, leave it until about the end of April, early May. This ground needs to be relatively warm, and sow the seed directly into the soil, and it'll stop that problem from happening. Now, we had a couple other carrot questions in. There was a photograph.
15: There's a root fly one as well.
16: Carrot root fly. So you use the nematodes for that. It's too late this time of year to use them for carrot root fly. So next season, when you're thinning the carrots, put on the nematodes, and that'll stop the carrots.
15: What does thinning the carrots mean?
16: Thinning is where when you, after sowing, they'll germinate, and sometimes they might be quite close together because the seed is quite small.
15: Yeah.
16: And we thin them, so we take out maybe every second or third little shoot just to allow the carrots room to develop. And once you do that, you're excreting the scent of the carrots, and the carrot root fly comes in on that scent. So generally, you know, mid-May, late May, early June, that's the time to put on the nematodes, and it'll stop the carrot root fly attacking, or cover them with some EnviroMesh netting. You can get a special netting to put over them as well.
15: Now, good morning, Porrick. I still have good geraniums. Is it time to bring them indoors, or will I keep them outside for another while and give them a feed?
16: Yeah, look, the thing with geraniums is once we get the hard frost, that's going to cut them back. So really, at this time of year, I would be taking cuttings from them, pencil length, pencil thickness. Remember my tip last week, leave them overnight to dry before inserting them into the rooting gel. So propagate your cuttings and then bring them up, the mother plants, in any time from now on, because, you know, the risk of frost can, there's nothing forecasted, but certainly as we go into the middle of October.
15: It was cold last night.
16: Yeah, and geraniums will suffer if we do get frost. So it's time to maybe move them into the greenhouse, conservatory, a windowsill. Keep them quite dry over the winter as well. Wash them maybe once every 4 or 5 weeks at most. So keep them semi-dry as well. And when you're taking cuttings, effectively you're pruning the plant back as well, because you're taking the stem cuttings off them, and that will help to thicken them up for next year as well. So all those tender plants, coleus, busy lizzies, geraniums, pelargoniums, tender fuchsias, osteospermum, this is the time of year to propagate them from cuttings and start bringing them in.
15: Now, listeners, 2 blueberry bushes about 4 feet high.
16: Great.
15: Okay, do you trim them back or feed them, please advise us.
16: So no
15: Teresa,
16: no feeding at this time of year, so just leave them alone. If anything, they're actually going to take on this beautiful autumn colour. They change from green to oranges and reds at this time of the year. They're very spectacular. But this is a good time to prune them as well. Or you can wait for the leaves to fall off them. Leave it till maybe late October, early November. Once the leaves are all gone off the blueberries, shorten them back. If they're 4 feet high, I would take at least a foot to 15 inches off the tops of the blueberries. Just trim it all back and leave them for the winter, but no feeding until next spring.
15: Now, let's go over to our WhatsApps there, because some beautiful pictures
16: there
15: here.
16: Are.
15: Now, it says, The first one I have for you here is it's a gardening question. Morning porridge. Two questions, if I may. Now, can you name this dahlia, please? There's a picture of the dahlia above.
16: Beautiful.
15: It's stunning, and I would like to get a few more. Second picture. This plant is supposed to produce white orange dented flowers.
16: Scented.
15: Is that what it is?
16: Well, I think that's what it should be anyway. Go on anyway.
15: Predictive text.
16: Yes.
15: Okay, is that me? Can you please identify it and why it is not flowering? With many thanks, says Carmel. So the dented flowers.
16: The dented or scented flowers. So this is and it's a great photograph. This is a plant called Philadelphus, or it's often called the common name for it is the scented mock orange, because the flowers, the lovely white flowers, smell of oranges. That lovely citrusy smell. So Philadelphia, it's a very easy plant to grow. It's a relatively young plant from the photograph. They tend not to flower from maybe 2 or 3 years after planting and then settle down to flowering. The other thing to remember, Carmel, is that the Philadelphia flowers in late May, early June. So don't do any pruning on it at this time of year. Leave it alone. It'll go out of leaf for the winter. Just leave it alone. And next summer, it should come into flower, and once the flowers finish on it, that's the time to prune it back. So it's a lovely plant called Philadelphus or scented mock orange or fragrant mock orange. So a little bit of patience on that one. In relation to the dahlia, that's a beautiful dahlia. That's what we call a dinner plate dahlia. And it lives up to its name. I mean, the flower is probably 10 inches in diameter, fully double. That's a white variety. It's called a variety called Café de Lache. Lovely double flowering. The flower will actually, it's pure white at the moment with a yellow centre.
15: Yeah.
16: And you can actually see, if you go in close, you'll see the stamens, the yellow stamens.
15: Oh, yeah.
16: But it will change to a kind of a coffee colour.
15: What's those for, by the way?
16: The stamens are basically, they produce the pollen for the, you know, to propagate the, yeah, to produce seed, essentially. But it'll go a lovely kind of a coffee colour now as we go into the autumn, as the colder winter comes in. But it's a beautiful variety. But it comes, these dinner plate dahlias come in a whole range of different colours, purples and pinks and whites and orange and so on, and well worth planting. The bulbs will be available next spring, so February, you know, January, February, March, keep an eye out for them.
15: Yeah.
16: And they make a lovely cut flower as well. Beautiful thing.
15: It looks lovely.
16: And they're going to flower for probably at least another month.
15: Yeah.
16: At least another month.
15: Now, Eileen Flynn from Enniscrone has been on to us. Good morning, Eileen. She says, could you suggest some plants for hanging baskets along a north-facing fence?
16: Shaded fence.
15: Yeah. North-facing fence.
16: Yeah.
15: Which can also get a bit of wind.
16: Okay. So look, at the shade is going to be... No. So the summer bedding is going over. The old trailing petunias and so on. So it's a lovely time of year to replant hanging baskets. So the type of plants I would use, particularly in a shaded area for winter colour, for autumn, winter, spring colour, would be things like the cyclamen, primroses, which would be lovely next spring and they'll do very well in the shade, violas, pansies, the winter flowering pansies would be gorgeous. Some trailing ivy. You get the lovely variegated ivy to trail out the front of the plant. A lovely, lovely, another lovely plant called a juga, which has purple foliage. Again, it's a trailing plant which would suit the hanging basket. So the ivies and the juga right at the edge, the pansies and violas next, and then the primulas and the cyclamen towards the centre, and that'll give fabulous colour right through the winter. You could also put in some spring flowering bulbs, some of the little dwarf narcissi, the tete-a-tete, daffodils, jet fire would be lovely, muscari, there's a lovely bulb, chinodoxia, they'd all do really well. Pop into your local garden centre, all those plants are available at the moment. And you can do them in window boxes, hanging baskets, patio planters, whatever.
15: Tell you, Porrick, that Jean has been on to us. She says, morning, Porrick. Could you recommend a peach tree or a similar fruit tree for growing in a polytunnel?
16: Oh, brilliant. Well, yeah. I'll give you three.
15: Okay.
16: Right? So, grapes do very, very well. Black Hamburg is a really good variety. Blanc is a lovely white variety that you can grow in the greenhouse. The lovely thing about grapes is that they produce fantastic grapes every year, but also they give a little bit of shade.
15: Yeah.
16: To the tunnel, which is nice. The other two you can grow are peaches. Mm. Okay, so peregrine is a really nice variety. Or what I grow in my own tunnel are nectarines. So nectarines are the hairless peach. It's a smooth. You know, sometimes with a peach it can be irritating when you bite into it. Whereas the nectarine is lovely and smooth. It's lovely, got a lovely smooth
15: hairy peaches.
16: A hairy, you know, peaches have a kind of a hair on the surface. So basically a nectarine is a smoothless peach. It's a hairless peach.
15: Yes.
16: And it's lovely and smooth skin on it. But all of those will do really well. So nectarine.

0: March. So you paint the dab the flowers, and they produce beautiful nectarines every year.
1: You dab one flower and then
0: dab it. Correct, yeah. That's all it is. You're moving from one to the other. Wow. So nectarines, peaches, or grapes will all do particularly well. Apricots would also do as well in a tunnel.
1: Now, there's another
0: question. It doesn't have to be heated. A cold tunnel is perfectly fine. All three will...
1: I like the nectarine. I like the idea.
0: There you go.
1: Now, I know we mentioned, so somebody's pruning apples two-thirds of the new growth.
0: Two-thirds of whatever growth they made this year. Also, if there's any crossing branches, anything with bacterial canker on it, anything that just... Generally, I would advise to leave the pruning until they go out a leaf, because you can see what you're doing. Now, you can do it now if you want, but it's easier in November because you can... The trees are naked and you can actually see what you're at and prune them then.
1: Okay. Good morning, Porrick. Please could I check when is the best time to move some roses? I planted three David Austin last year.
0: Lovely.
1: But didn't flower. Realised they weren't getting much sunlight, so needed moving. That's Catherine in Southport.
0: Oh, so first of all, Catherine is dead right. Roses need a bright, sunny location. David Austin is a fantastic shrub rose. They're beautiful, highly scented, and they grow, like the name suggests, into a shrub. So you need to give them a little bit of a space. So the time to move them is November. So I would just kind of leave them at the moment. Once we get into November, as they drop their foliage, cut them back. So shorten them back by 50%, dig them up out of the soil and plant them into a bright, sunny location. Roses are hungry feeders, so if you can get some organic matter, and you could even be preparing the planting area now if you want it, add in some farmer manure or mushroom compost or garden compost if you have it, dig that into the soil, start preparing the area, but do plant them and give them a bit of space, because a David Austin rose will grow about 2 meters in diameter. So space them out well, give them plenty of space, bright location, good fertile soil, and they'll be there for 50 years.
1: Have a look at this, all right? It's a picture.
0: Okay.
1: Of two carrots.
0: Oh, yeah.
1: Did you see this picture?
0: I did.
1: So
0: this is carrot. This is typical carrot root fly. So you can see the brown ringing. So basically what has happened is that the carrot root fly lays the eggs at the tip of the carrot, right at the top of the surface of the soil. They burrow out and they attack the actual carrot stem, creating that brown streak. So they've literally eaten the maggots have eaten that edge of the carrots. So, like I said, no, they're still edible. You can still just cut off the damaged portion.
1: Yeah.
0: Anything that's damaged, just cut it off. Everything else is usable. But for next year, so it's too late to do anything with these at this time of year.
1: Yeah.
0: But for next season, as I said, when you're thinning the carrots around the middle of May, early June, that's the time to put on the nematodes, and that'll prevent or cover them with. The carrot comes in, flies in to lay the eggs. So if you can have a physical barrier like the Enviromesh over the carrot crop during the summer, that's a physical barrier that'll stop it from happening.
1: Now, can you stay with the photographs here for a second here? And it says, hi, Porrick. Can you tell me what this jelly-like substance is on my driveway and how do I get rid of it? That's Mary in Enniscrone.
0: What do you think? We have had this a few times before.
1: Jelly, is this tadpoles?
0: It looks like tadpoles for all the world. So this is a thing called nostoc. Nostoc. It's an algae. The algae is dormant right through the summer. And when you think how dry it was this summer, that algae is still living on the surface of the tarmac atom. When we get wet weather as we come into autumn, the nostoc absorbs the moisture, swells up, and it creates this jelly-like substance on the... Very, very dangerous because it's very slippery.
1: Yes.
0: You break your neck on this thing. So the treatment to use is a thing called PAC. I would use the Pro PAC. So PAC comes in ordinary PAC and Pro PAC. Pro PAC is twice the strength. So Pro PAC is ideal for getting rid of algae, nostoc, lichen, mosses on hard surface areas. So a tarmac atom, paving slabs. I think we had it a couple of weeks back where somebody had a red algae on their walls.
1: Yes.
0: You apply it to that as well, it'll get rid of. So use the Pro PAC. Dry day like today would be ideal.
1: Yeah.
0: It'll take about 3 or 4 days for it to kill the nostoc, but it will kill it and get rid of it.
1: And this, while we're on that subject, I just want to ask you about this listener's moss on their tree.
0: We'll use a zero for that.
1: Zero for the tree.
0: Yeah, zeros is safe to use. The PAC and Pro PAC should only be used on hard surface areas.
1: Okay.
0: So slates, tiles, walls, tarmac atom, paving slabs, all of that PAC is the thing to use. If you've got moss growing on a silver birch tree, mix a little bit of the zero that we use on the lawn, just spray it on.

0: the trunk of the bark, it'll kill it overnight.
1: Okay.
0: Now remember, the moss doesn't do any harm to the tree.
1: Well, I know, it's just for aesthetics and people want to...
0: Yeah, I often think it looks well, to be honest.
1: Yeah.
0: But anyway.
1: Well, you'll be that type of fella, yeah. You like, you don't like animals being, you don't like flies, or you like to do everything naturally.
0: Well, the zero safe to use anyway, yeah. But yeah, go on.
1: Now, this is a long shot, I think. I'm looking for a name of a plant that has a rubber type leaves and pink flowers. Now... Any ideas?
0: Well, you've got a plant called the crassula, which is the rubber tree, or the money tree, I should say, which has got, again, rubbery type leaves.
1: Yeah.
0: Really kind of thick rubbery type leaves and a whitish pinkish flower. So then that's an indoor plant. So maybe if the listener can be, is it an outdoor plant they're looking for? Like there's a lovely plant called Bergenia, which has got glossy kind of rubbery type leaves. It's an outdoor plant. It's a ground covering plant with beautiful pink and red kind of purpley flowers, totally hardy out of doors. So maybe if the listener could come back to us and be maybe, is it indoor, outdoor they're looking for?
1: Yeah, okay.
0: Is, you know.
1: Now, Chris and Gwyneth have been on there very quickly. They have a photograph sent to us there in, from Cambridge in England. And they're wondering what that stuff is growing in their grass. See it there?
0: Well, let me go close into it.
1: Did you have a look at
0: and
1: that?
0: Have a look. It looks like speedwell, which is a broadleafed weed. And this is at this time of year. So we're looking at a lawn with broadleaf weeds just germinating or, you know, they're quite young.
1: Yeah.
0: This is a good time here to control weeds in general. So if you've got speedwell or any of the, you know, dandelions, daisies, any of the traditional broadleaf weeds and lawns, October's a terrific time to treat them. Why? Because they're not in flower. So the bees aren't visiting the dandelions and daisies
1: and
0: clover. You can use the Dicofar or any proprietary lawn weed killer. So you ask in your local garden centre for them. Apply them on a dry day, a little bit of washing up liquid into the mix, and don't cut the lawn for about a week after applying. So give time for the Dicofar to actually work, but that'll get rid of them.
1: Okay, well look.
0: In new lawns, I've been telling people to sow new lawns for the last couple of weeks, you'll always get a certain amount of weeds germinating with new lawns. That's totally natural. And for young lawns, don't use any of the weed killers, but do trim it on a regular basis, and that will eliminate a lot of the broadleaf weeds as well. You'd often get groundsel and red shank and so on just germinating in a new lawn, and people panic thinking that there's something wrong. Regular mowing will get rid of that.
1: Okay, well, look, do you mind for the moment if I would go for
0: Absolutely,
1: our final Viv. Break of the show, and we'll come back with lots more of your gardening questions when we come back.
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7: This Sunday morning on Faith Alive, as we celebrate the 800th anniversary of the death of St. Francis of Assisi, we'll talk to Father Martin Bennett, a Capuchin Franciscan, about the saint who inspired so many to live their lives serving the poor and caring for creation. Father Carol Burns will tell us about the work of the Franciscan Brothers in Mount Bellew over the years. And Mark Garvin will speak about four evenings coming up in Westport and how to find meaning through life's challenges. So do join Father Brendan Hoban and myself, Monica Morley, for Faith Alive this Sunday morning starting at 9 a.m.
1: And you're very welcome back to us. If somebody would like to send us in a message or whatever, what's the number to call?
0: It's 087-900-4141.
1: Okay, lovely. Now let's get back to the questions. Look at the pumpkin one there. We have a pumpkin one here. Is that right?
0: Yeah, go on. Shoot.
1: I thought you would like to see my pumpkins growing in my tunnels. Sowed three plants and have 21 pumpkins.
0: There you go. Oh, they do so well.
1: I thought they were eggs when I was looking at
0: the picture first. They're ripening lovely. And the listener sent us in a picture. So maybe just take some of the foliage, just cut a little bit of the foliage back just to let the sunlight into
1: the actual... Is that the pumpkin foliage or
0: the pumpkin foliage.
1: Is that grass?
0: There might be a small bit of grass there, but the broader leaves there, just to allow a little bit of light into the 21 pumpkins. But they're doing brilliantly.
1: 21
0: pumpkins. It's great. Now, they will grow outside as well, because they do take up a lot of space in the tunnel. That's the only thing with them. Mm. But they're lovely. Lovely to see them.
1: We have an apples question there, but I think we've really covered the apple stuff there. Can we do the maple tree one?
0: We can, yeah, shoot.
1: Okay, can I cut back a maple tree that's got too big for where it is?
0: Yeah.
1: Marion wants to know.
0: And Marion, the great news is that maples respond really, really well to pruning. Again, they're still in leaf. They're probably giving you some lovely autumn colour. So leave them till November and you can shorten them back, and you can actually be quite harsh with maples. So you prune it back as hard as you want, Marion, it'll reshoot next spring again.
1: When is the best time to move a red robin hedge to a different area? I need to move three or four.
0: Now is a good time. Evergreens in general, things like red 14-year red robin, hollies, bay leaves, anything that's evergreen, this is the time to move them, particularly weather conditions are ideal. Key thing is to make sure you replant them at the same level. And I would prune a little bit of the foliage as well, because that'll stop it kind of getting wind rock in the winter. So do a little bit of pruning on the foliage itself. You know, take off maybe a third of the growth and then dig up the plant and transplant it.
1: Why did you say about the same level? What did you say?
0: Yeah, that's good. People are often tempted to, you know, when they're moving a plant, to plant it maybe 6 inches deeper. The problem with that...
1: Oh, it's the level of depth. Yeah,
0: the roots need to be at the same level, or, you know, within an inch or two of the same level that it was originally growing at. So don't be tempted to bury the stem.
1: If you go down a bit too deep, what happens then?
0: What happens is the roots won't receive any oxygen and they start to die. The plant will look sickly. It'll become, the leaves will start to fall and so on. Now, you don't need the spirit level out, don't get me wrong.
1: Yeah.
0: You know, but have it within an inch
1: or
0: two.
1: When you're taking it out, when you're taking it up,
0: you'll see the mark on the stem and just get it back to the same level.
1: Okay, lovely. That's very practical advice. Now, picture again here for you, okay?
0: Yeah, shoot.
1: What is this flower? So I explain what this flower looks like. Which one is it? The purple one?
0: Yeah, it's beautiful, isn't it?
1: We used to call them council flowers. It's a weed, is it?
0: No, it is not. Oh. Well, it comes to us from Argentina. Oh. It comes to us from Buenos Aires.
1: Buenos Aires.
0: Yeah, and it is it's a verbena, Boreensis. Beautiful, easy. It actually grows as a weed in Argentina. You'll see it all along the roadsides, self-seeds. In Ireland, we grow it as an ornamental plant. It's a beautiful. Now, there is a variety. It's called Verbena Boreensis. It's tall, makes a terrific floristry plant. It's flowering, believe it or not, since June. And we're now in October. And it'll go on for probably another month. But there is a variety called Lollipop. Verbena Lollipop. My dad has it in his garden at the moment. And it's absolutely gorgeous. It's only 2 feet high, probably 3 feet in diameter, and it's flowering for the last 3 or 4 months. Absolutely gorgeous. So Verbena Lollipop.
1: And is that available?
0: It will be available next spring, definitely.
1: Yeah.
0: It's probably not in the garden centre at the moment.
1: It's one to watch out for.
0: It's one to make a note of, and look for that one, Verbena Lollipop. Boreensis.
1: Just say I had it in my garden. Sorry, to interrupt you, right? But if I had it in my garden now, could I take...
0: You could.
1: No.
0: You could take cuttings at this time of year. Yeah. Absolutely, no problem whatsoever. Great time to take cuttings of it. Lovely little plant, lovely dainty little thing. Yeah. Verbena, lollipop, or Boreensis is a good variety, but it tends to grow a little bit taller and a little bit leggier, whereas the lollipop is a lot more compact.
1: I'll take note of that one.
0: Yeah, it's a nice one.
1: Okay, lovely. Now, I have potted some hedging during the week. I have them inside in a shed. Will I put them outside in a sheltered area for the winter? Well, I potted some hedging during.
0: Yeah, yeah, I know. That makes perfect sense. So The listener knows what to do here. So, you know by asking the question. So the answer is yes, put them out. Don't keep them in the shed. So if they're laurel, for example, or gristlinia or escalonia, whatever the hedge is.
1: They just take cuttings.
0: They probably took cuttings. I presume that they're rooted if they've potted them up. They've said they've potted them up. So I'm imagining that the plants are rooted. They've potted them up. So put them outside in a nice sheltered area, somewhere the wind isn't going to get at them. Maybe trim them back as well. If they're foot long or 18 inches long, just take a couple of inches off the top of them and put them into a nice sheltered area, and they'll root away all winter, like planting any plant.
1: Just say they were cuttings.
0: Yes.
1: Right? Do they stay inside or do they go outside?
0: So if they've taken
1: only cuttings,
0: yeah, if they're
1: without rooting,
0: if they're taking fresh cuttings, they need to be in a bright location. So if the shed is anyway enclosed, they'll need the brightness, so I would move them back out, even if they're just cuttings. Right. They'll root out of doors. No problem.
1: Now, a listener has, I have strawberry plants in raised beds. What do I need to cover them for the winter? Could I cut back heavy green leaves?
0: Yes. Yeah, so first of all, strawberries are totally frost hardy, so there's nothing you need to cover them with. They'll be perfectly fine. They tend to get a bit battered and bet, yellowed and brown over the winter. That's totally natural. The key thing at the moment, generally with strawberries, the way to treat them is once you pick the fruit from them, so we're talking about mid-July, early August, you cut them back then. So once you pick all the fruit, that's the time to remove all the foliage, literally chop them to ground level. They regrow again, producing a nice, fresh, healthy leaves, and those leaves stay on the plant then for the winter, kind of acts as a winter coat. At this time of year, if there are any runners, any little baby plants that have started to propagate, thin those out so you don't end up with a mess or a mat of strawberries. You want to keep them in nice clean rows. So any kind of runners, maybe pot those up as new plants for next year. But it's really just a matter of tidying them up this time of year. But they're totally winter hardy. No need to cover them with covers or anything like that.
1: Now, could you ask Porrig why my cherry tree is going brown and hasn't grown in 12 months? It was a wide sapling that I replanted.
0: Probably
1: a wild.
0: Yeah. So look, maybe send us a picture in. Cherries suffer from silver leaf disease called silver leaf. Generally, if you do any pruning or there's any wounds on the tree, silver leaf will enter. It's a bacterial disease that affects cherries or anything in the cherry family.
1: This was a wild sapling.
0: Yeah, it'll affect
1: there,
0: that as well.
1: Is there anything to, like the wild one, would that be just something that might grow?
0: No. Wild cherry will grow no problem whatsoever. I mean, we have two native Irish varieties of cherry. People often think that cherries all come from Japan, but we have actually two native Irish varieties. So you'll often see them in hedgerows, beautiful white flowers.
1: Is that the picture of it there, actually?
0: I don't think it is it?
1: Have a look at that.
0: No, that's not a cherry. But maybe if the listener sends us in a photograph of the cherry, and let us have a look. Yeah. I mean, at this time of year, cherries are beginning to go yellow. The autumn colour is coming into them. They are deciduous. They're going to drop their leaves as well. So maybe hold off until next year. The fact the leaves went brown as well, it could be simply drying out during the summer with the really dry summer, because cherries are very surface rooting. The roots stay very, very close to the surface of the soil. So it may be just something as simple as that. I would be inclined just to leave it for the winter. See next spring how it comes back into leaf. Yeah. Keep any weed or growth from the base with nice clean soil at the base, and see what happens next spring.
1: I have another picture.
0: They're generally very easy, wild cherry, yeah.
1: Yeah, another picture here. Good morning, Porrig. What do I do with these red lily type flowers? How they have stopped flowering? Thank you, says Margaret. What are we looking at?
0: So it looks like the kaffir lily. I mean, all we're seeing is the photograph just shows the foliage and the foliage is going brown. Yeah. Now, kaffir lilies flower kind of late summer, early autumn. At this time of year, the foliage will start to die back. So to be honest, that's what you'd expect. I would just trim them back, just tidy them up for the winter, and you know, next season they'll kick back into growth again. So it's just kind of, it's just that seasonal dying back of the plant.
1: We probably answered this previously, but I'm going to ask you again. Good morning, Porrick. What's the best time of year to spray fruit trees, and with what?
0: So, what did we say? What was the answer? Yeah. So, look at the only only spraying you do with apples is once you prune them in November, once they're naked, completely the leaves have gone off them, you can put on a winter wash. You get that in your local garden centre. That basically controls any overwintering pests on. So, lots of pests will lay their eggs on the naked stems of apple trees and fruit trees in general. So, once you've them pruned in November, pop into your local garden centre, you get a little thing called winter wash, you mix it in water, you apply it to the to all fruiting plants, to blackcurrants, gooseberries, red currants, all of those, and pears, plum trees, any of those, you can apply it onto the naked stems, and that controls the pests for the winter.
1: Now, here's one for you now. It's a good, I don't know if you can answer this one. Can you ask Porrick, can I cut the top off a 40-foot oak tree? It is growing up all the time and not spreading.
0: Okay.
1: It's out in my Cullen. It's a my Cullen listener, actually.
0: Right. Yeah. Ideally, this should have been pruned as a young tree, you know, the you know, to
1: so
0: start
1: it's 40
0: up.
1: Feet
0: well,
1: up
0: if you can reach up to the top of it, absolutely. The oaks will respond to pruning back, no problem whatsoever.
1: They're trying to spread it, aren't they?
0: Yeah, they're trying to get it. Like, any plant, all plants head vertical. That's just the you know, that's the way they grow, up to the light, particularly if there's any competition between other plants around them. By pruning them back, particularly as a young tree, and when you buy a tree in your local garden centre, ask them to prune it back.
1: Yeah.
0: So I was planting silver birch yesterday. I pruned the tops of them, and I also took off some of the side stems, just to get them, so next spring, when they kick into growth, you'll get a burst of growth that'll grow laterally rather than
1: where
0: vertical.
1: You want it to grow.
0: Exactly, because you want to end up with that nice lollipop shape. So to answer the question, there's no problem. If you can reach up to the top of the oak tree and prune it back,
1: safely.
0: Take a couple of feet off it. Take, you know, 4 or 5 feet off the top of it, of all the branches, and that'll help to thicken out the head next spring and give you a fuller, fatter plant. But ideally, do it as a young tree when you're planting it initially.
1: Okay, I have two, is it ESCO, I-S-K-O lemon plants?
0: Yeah.
1: Do I take them in or would they withstand the winter?
0: No.
1: Martina wants to know.
0: So this is the lemon-scented geranium.
1: Oh, lovely
0: plant. One of our favourite plants. Beautiful. It's a pelargonium, which means, and again, I think I mentioned this already, but Monty Dom was bringing his pelargoniums into the greenhouse for the winter and advising people to start moving them in. So any time from now on, you don't risk the frost. Again, take some cuttings, Martina. You could take some cuttings of the lemon-scented geranium at this time of year. The root, no problem whatsoever. But certainly start bringing it in. Keep it on a bright windowsill, but cut back on the watering. Watering once a month is more than sufficient for the winter. And now, a little bit of pruning back is no harm. It tends to rejuvenate the plant and make it young again.
1: Now, this is our final
0: Martina's
1: question.
0: Martina's actually sent us a picture in. You see the picture?
1: It's absolutely fabulous. Right, I'm going to give you 30 seconds and then I want you to do a recap after that, all right?
0: Okay,
1: So 30 seconds for the answer to this question, right? This is a picture now. This was my lucifer this summer. I would like to reduce the clumps. Do I dig it out, the whole lot, and replant them, or so do I remove the old...
0: So look at the listener, and the listener sent
1: Margaret,
0: us in a fantastic picture of
1: beautiful.
0: This is Crocrosmia lucifer. It flowers, it's just gone out of flower this time of year, and as Margaret says, it multiplies, it actually spreads out every year. So you plant a clump of it and it keeps multiplying out. This is a perfect time of year to start dividing it. So literally go in there, Margaret, with the perennial spade or with a sharp
1: she's
0: spade.
1: She's wondering, do you have them in stock in Castlebar?
0: Oh, the lucifer.
1: The perennial spade.
0: I'll need to check. I think we might be sold out of them at the moment, but they'll be coming back in again.
1: Yeah.
0: But this is the time of year for dividing Crocrosmia lucifer.
1: Yeah.
0: You simply just lift up the plants, transplant them somewhere else. I'd leave some of them, you know, some in there to fill out for next year, but move others to other areas of the garden.
1: Okay, we've just over a minute, Porrick. What should people be doing? This remind us again.
0: Okay, so look, harvest the apples, plant some apple trees as well, particularly the coronet family. Don't forget the veg garden. You've got the spinach, the red broccoli, the lovely lettuce varieties, all the winter hardy onions. They're available for planting at the moment, shallots, that elephant garlic, which I absolutely love. Plant some of that now at this time of year. the sowing of bulbs. So if you want some scent in the house, particularly for Christmas, start planting up the scented hyacinths. They're fabulous. Freesias, scented tulips, paper whites, they can all be potted up. You can leave them outside for a couple of weeks and then bring them in for a little bit of scent later on in after Christmas. The planting of autumn colours, so you've got the lovely asters, cyclamen, pansies. We had the question about the hanging basket. All of those can be planted now. The winter flowering heathers as well. Taking the cuttings of the tender plants, I think that was a theme today, particularly with the geraniums and the pelargoniums. So don't forget that. And finally, start a compost tape. And don't forget the pumpkin patch with Mary Glass on the October Bank Holiday weekend. All the information is on the Mary Glass Facebook page.
1: Gurmila Maga, thank you so much, Pádraig, for that. I really enjoyed the show today. 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
16: Good morning, I'm Rowan Kelly. The Law Society is calling for mediation to help the ongoing criminal legal aid dispute. It comes as more than 100 Dublin defence solicitors have voted to continue their withdrawal of services this month. The Law Society says the dispute is causing severe disruption for victims, defendants and other court users. Solicitors are opposing a new system which pays a flat fee of €520 per legal aid case, regardless of how many court appearances are required. According to the Irish Examiner, Society President Ballina's Rosemary Loftus has written to Justice Minister Jim O'Callaghan, urging him to appoint an independent mediator. The Society says the changes fail to take account of more complex cases and have contributed to growing court backlogs. The Minister has previously rejected mediation and is awaiting a High Court judgment on the reforms later this month. Antashka says Ireland is subsidising fossil fuels up to 5 times the EU average. Ahead of the details of the 2027 budget being announced on Tuesday, it argues that fossil fuel supports should primarily be focused on households who would otherwise face material energy poverty. The group is also suggesting more should be done to improve access to public transport, such as leap card credits and the reversal of the recent increase in general transport fares. Professor Barry McMullen, who is a member of Antashka's Climate Committee, says the government's approach to subsidies makes no sense and a more targeted approach is needed.
17: With the extra subsidies this year, it could well be getting close to 6 billion. Compared to the EU average for fossil fuel subsidies, we are getting up towards five times the EU average in terms of subsidising fossil fuel use. It really is just a mad trajectory that we're on.
16: And still to come, a rare silver chalice is going on display in Turlough Park to mark Mayo's historic All-Ireland Senior Football win.
18: This Halloween, Emerald Park gets a monstrous makeover with a brand new spooktacular adventure for the whole family. 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Then catch a fantastic live panto, dance with the Boo Crew and enjoy over 45 rides and attractions. 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Selected dates, T's and C's.
16: A rare silver chalice is going on display at the National Museum of Ireland Country Life at Turlough Park to mark Mayo's historic All-Ireland Senior Football victory this summer. The chalice was made by silversmith Edmund Johnson in 1897 and 1898. It's a replica of the famous Arda chalice, which dates back to the 8th century and is regarded as one of the great treasures of the early Irish Church. The design will be familiar to Mayo supporters as the Sam Maguire Cup is modelled on the Arda chalice. The original Arda chalice is on permanent display at the National Museum of Ireland on Kildare Street in Dublin. The rare replica will now give visitors to Turlough Park the chance to see the historic design up close as Mayo celebrates its All-Ireland success. Curator of the National Museum, Noel Campbell, has been talking about the process of getting to the chalice to the museum with Midwest Radio's Stephen Grealis.
19: Yes, it's fitting. It's timely, isn't it? In the year we've had, a fantastic historic year that we're lucky here in the National Museum of Ireland at Turlough Park to be able to put on display this beautiful 19th century silver chalice, which was made by silversmith Edmund Johnson there from Grafton Street in Dublin. He made this beautiful chalice between 1897 and 98. It's a replica, Stephen, of the Arda chalice, and the course is famous around the country. The 8th century AD chalice that was found there in County Limerick is one of the great treasures of the early Irish Church, and it's actually housed in public display in our sister branch up in Kildare Street in Dublin. But the design will be very familiar to many as that of the Sam Maguire Cup, of course, which was presented to the victorious Mayo team this summer. The Sam Maguire has modelled itself on the Arda chalice, and that dates itself. Sam Maguire was back to 1928. But, you know, once people lay their eye on it, it'll grab their attention, that's for sure, because it's obviously very similar to the Sam Maguire Cup.
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16: Well, Saturday is going to be a pleasant day with spells of autumn sunshine and mostly light southerly breezes. Dry outside isolated showers across the northwest up until early afternoon. After a cool start, afternoon highs will range to a seasonal 14 to 16 degrees.
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16: It's time now for this morning's death and funeral notices. The death has occurred of Vera Kelly, ní Brown, Nakanani, Garinard, Ballina. Removal from her home this morning at 11:30 to St Cormac's Church, Moygowna, for Requiem Mass at 12 noon. Burial afterwards in the adjoining cemetery. Pather McMahon, Glencairn, Farangarroj, Key Road, Ballina, and formerly of Ballinach, County Cavan. Funeral will arrive at St Muiredic's Cathedral, Ballina, this morning for Requiem Mass at 11:30. Burial afterwards in Killanley Cemetery. Michael John Malloy, Ed Walton, Nottingham, UK, and formerly of Dúnaíver, Achill. Removal from his home this morning to St Joseph's Church, Bunnacurry, for Requiem Mass at 11 o'clock, followed by burial in Bunnacurry Cemetery. Daniel Gerard Fitzgerald, Liz Cromwell, Castlebar, and formerly of Abbeyfield, Limerick, unexpectedly at his home. Reposing at his home in Liz Cromwell, Castlebar, on Monday evening from 5 o'clock until 7. Funeral will arrive on Tuesday morning at 11 o'clock to the Church of the Holy Rosary, Castlebar, for Mass at 11:30, with burial in the new cemetery, Castlebar. John F. Gallagher, Ballinasally, Achill, at St. Finan's Nursing Unit, Achill Sound. Reposing at Sweeney's Funeral Home, Achill Sound, on Tuesday evening from 5 o'clock until 7. Removal from his home on Wednesday morning to the Church of Our Lady of the Assumption, Dukinella, for funeral mass at 11 o'clock, followed by burial in Schlievemore Cemetery. House strictly private, please. Seamus Killeen, Church Road, Ballina, and formerly of Clahans, peacefully in the Mayo Hospice. Reposing at McGowan's Funeral Home, Ballina, this evening from 5 o'clock until 7. Funeral will arrive at St. Teresa's Church, Rathduff, tomorrow afternoon for Requiem Mass at 1 o'clock, with the funeral proceeding to McGowan's Crematorium, Colooney, County Sligo, for cremation. House private, please. Marion Newman, Ní Mícheál, New Park, Swinford, and formerly of Tullanahue, Midfield and UK, unexpectedly. Reposing in Campbell's Funeral Home, Swinford, tomorrow evening from 5 o'clock until 7. Funeral Mass in St. Joseph's Church, Midfield, on Monday at 12 noon, followed by burial in Midfield Cemetery. Thomas Tom Penny, Kilvine, Irish Town, and formerly of Clahan's Hill, Kilmaine, peacefully. Reposing in Carey's Funeral Home, Ballindine, tomorrow evening from 5 o'clock until 7. Remains will arrive to the Church of the Holy Family, Irish Town, on Monday for funeral mass at 12 noon. Burial afterwards in Irish Town Cemetery, and house private, please. Dennis Sheridan, New York, and formerly of Ballyogan, Colleen's, County Sligo. Funeral mass in the Church of the Holy Family, Kilglass, on Sunday at 12 noon. Burial afterwards in St. Patrick's Cemetery, Kilglass. Joseph Sheeran, Ballinamore Nursing Home, and formerly of Karen Dine, peacefully at Ballinamore Nursing Home. Requiem Mass in the Church of the Holy Family, Kilchima, on Monday at 12 noon, with burial afterwards in Kilkenure Cemetery. And that concludes this morning's funeral notices. Midwest Radio extends sympathy to the family and friends of the deceased. May the souls of the departed rest in peace. All funeral arrangements are available to view on midwestradio.ie, where you can also leave a message of condolence.
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23: How are you doing? 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
25: This Sunday morning on Faith Alive, as we celebrate the 800th anniversary of the death of St. Francis of Assisi, we'll talk to Father Martin Bennett, a Capuchin Franciscan, about the saint who inspired so many to live their lives serving the poor and caring for creation. Father Carol Burns will tell us about the work of the Franciscan Brothers in Mount Bellew over the years. And Mark Garvin will speak about four evenings coming up in Westport and how to find meaning through life's challenges. So do join Father Brendan Hoban and myself, Monica Morley, for Faith Alive this Sunday morning starting at 9 a.m.

Tim McGraw kicking off the show Saturday morning. Country classics on Midwest Radio. You're very welcome along. That's a little tune called Back When. All your country favourites, Irish and American country music, as always, right through until 1 o'clock this afternoon. And you can reach us, as always, on our text and WhatsApp, 087-940-141. And that is our text and WhatsApp, with thanks to all the good crew over there at Riley's Public House, Paramount in Rockland County, where an Irish welcome, great crack and good times always await you. Francis is with us as well this morning, taking your calls, 0818-3055. And lots of requests coming in already. Also coming in on our text, a watch was lost in yesterday, Friday, in Ballina, around about the post office Dunstores area. So if you found a watch, or you do find a watch, give us a call here at Midwest. Niall Lacey and Clifton celebrating your 12th birthday today. Happy birthday to you, Niall. Have a lovely day from your granny Maria in Fountain Hill. There's dancing tonight in Clonburn Community Centre. The great John Malloy will be providing the music. Go along there for a wonderful night. And wishing a very happy birthday and a very special girl, Michaela Barrett in Shra in Glencastle. Happy 18th birthday to you, Michaela. We all love you loads and have the best day. Looking forward to the big party later. Lots of love from your auntie Josie, and also Michael, Nicola, Emma, Michelle, Rachel, and all the families wishing you well. And that's also coming in from your nanny Anne McGuire in New York, wishing you well on your birthday, and see you later for the party is the message on that one. Good morning, John. Could you please play anything from Jack Keogh, which we will, of course, for Mary and Shum. Good morning to you, Mary. Hope all is good with you. And a song we haven't played in a long time, actually, and we say hello and good morning to Paul, Manchester Lady. So we'll get round to that. Brendan Shine does a nice version of that, as far as I can remember. So we'll have a look for that and get it on during the course of the programme. 20 past 10, here's Claudia Buckley. This is Redneck Woman right here. Country Classics with John Ryan till 1 o'clock.

0: Tumbling Paddies, a popular group of lads, and that is a recent single for the lads called Closing Time here on Midwest Radio. Country classics right through till 1 o'clock today, and it's nice to have you along as well. Tracy Bird has requested Keep Her With The Stars or Two Sparrows in a Hurricane from Tanya Tucker for A Special Lady. Have a great day. Thank you for that. And Manchester Lady is, that's on the way actually in just a few minutes' time. And happy birthday to Ger O'Connor in Plovervale. That's coming in from Bridget, Larry and Teddy. Have a good day is the message to you, Ger. And hello to Geraldine Ruan from your mum, Bridie, and Sean. That's coming in from Larry and Bridget. And could you please play The Good Things in Life by Chloe Sweeney? We'll try and get round to that indeed as well. Martin Cuff's new single, Arms to Hold Me Tight, is requested. And Mick Flavin is also requested. Right now, let's give you a broadband tech tip.
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0: Now, could you please play Ella Langley, Choosing Texas, which we will in just a little while. And is there any chance of Nathan Carter's Rock and Roll Medley? You can't beat some upbeat music. And the weather's lovely and sunny. That's coming in from the Baggots in Blackpool. We'll try and get that on for you. We'll have a look for some Nathan Carter and the Rock and Roll Medley. Logan McCool is they're requested as well. They were outstanding in their day. Indeed, they were. We'll get something on from Logan McCool. Haven't played them in a while. And hi, John from Portugal, from Julie, Jackie and Elsie. Martin Cuff has requested. And that's coming in. Lots of love. Love to all at home from Elsie. Good morning to you, Elsie. Enjoy your little time away and enjoy the sunshine. Could you please play On the Wings of a Snow White Dove for Mary? We'll do our very best on that, Mary, indeed, as well. Right now, there was requested at the top of the show. This is a nice version of this song from Brendan Shine. This is Manchester Lady here on Midwest. It's country classics until one.
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0: Yes, indeed. Logan McCool has requested an all-time classic, country classic on Midwest Radio. That is Rainbows and Roses. Could you please play a request and wish Siobhan McAndrew of Binghamstown and Tom Keogh from Cavan best wishes on their wedding day today. They're looking forward to celebrating. We're looking forward to celebrating with them. And that's all the celebrations taking place in Knockranny House later on. So the very best wishes to both of you and all have a lovely day. Lots of love from Sharon and Phil. Philip Bennett, and could you please wish Maisie a very happy birthday? Doesn't say who it comes from, but I'm sure you'll know who you are. And wish everyone taking part in the Run a Colour Mile for Cancer the very best of luck. That's taking place tomorrow at 2 p.m. at Bleak Cross Country Track. Sponsor cards are available at Cars Daybreak in Lord Edward Street in Ballina. They're the main sponsors of the event for the last 38 years. And the Shoe Hospital, Bridge Street in Ballina, and medallions will be presented to the first 100 finishers, and entertainment on the day as well. It's all happening tomorrow. Pat's Country Roadshow, the main man, he will be there providing the entertainment and the music. And refreshments will be supplied as well, and they are supplied by Cars Daybreak. So best wishes to everyone taking part in that tomorrow, the Run a Colour Mile for Cancer. As I said, it's been held at Bleak Cross Country Track tomorrow at 2 p.m. So best wishes to everyone there. And could you please say hello to Sean and Irene O'Donnell in Cara in Carlistran, and happy first wedding anniversary to both of you. And to Sean, a very happy birthday to you, Sean. Mick Flavin is requested as well, so we got some Mick Flavin on the way during the course of the programme. Ray Lynham is also requested, and good morning, John, listening here in sunny Kilburn, northwest London. And have you got a recording by Sean Morris called Forever Blue? Leave that with me, we'll have a little look for that. And it's sunny here in the west of Ireland as well. Nice sunshine and blue sky, and we'll take that indeed as well. 22 minutes away from 11.
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1: 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It's called I Can Almost See My Hometown From Here. Country Classics on Midwest.

0: Nice song, isn't it? That is Brendan Quinn, and I can almost see my hometown from here. We got to take a break, and we're back with more of all your favourite country tunes right here, Country Classics on Midwest.
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3: We've another huge weekend of GAA action on Midwest Radio, and we're down to the last four of the Connacht Gold Mayo Senior Football Championships. The first senior semi-final takes place at 4 p.m. this Saturday in Charlestown as Brafe meet neighbours Castlebar. At 7:30 under the lights in Gary Moore, it's the intermediate semi-final between Ballinrobe and Moy Davitts. The second senior semi-final is Sunday afternoon at 1 o'clock. Gary Moore and Belmullet go head-to-head in James Stevens Park, Ballina. 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

0: Huge number one for Ella Langley on the country Billboard charts and doing the business. That's called Choosing Texas here on Midwest Radio. Country classics until 1 o'clock today. Please wish my wife Josephine a very happy birthday. That's coming in from Jerry. Good morning to you and happy birthday, Josephine. And sending good wishes to Pori Costello in Redford in the UK from all your family in Roscommon and Galway, thinking about you on this Saturday morning. And could you please wish my husband Sean O'Donnell a very happy birthday to you, Sean, from Irene. And the Tublin Paddies, we played them there a few minutes ago, so we hope you enjoyed that. And could you please say happy birthday to Mary Gibbsy in Tuam, and that doesn't say who that comes in from, but I'm sure you'll know. And good morning to Pat in Ahamore. Good morning to you, Pat. And in Ava Maria in Turin, good morning to you, Pat. Have a lovely day. Something from Eunice is requested. No problem, we'll get Eunice on the next hour of the programme. Could you please say hello to John and Bridie Brennan in Clare Galway, and something from Gina or Ray Lynham is requested on that. RA time fast approaching 10 to 11.
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Great tune, isn't it? That's the Road Hammers on Midwest Radio with The Girl on the Billboard. Please play Raised on Country by Clodagh Lawlor. We will, of course, no problem that we'll get that on in the next hour of the show. And a request for the two Supergirls from Mount Street, from St. Michael's School in Claremorris. Their names are Adele Walsh and Orla Colran, and they're going to India tomorrow morning representing Europe in a high-tech competition. Wishing them all the very best and enjoy the experience is the message to you from all in Hollymount Village, wishing you well on your special journey. Could you please wish our great granny Connell in Westport and our great granddad Connell, whose birthdays are today and yesterday, lots of love from all the family, especially your great grandchildren Finn, Steve, Alisa, Ella, Tig, Saoirse and Theo, all wishing you well on your birthdays yesterday and today, and have a wonderful weekend indeed as well. We've got news on the way and news and sport with the news team at the top of the hour. We're heading closer there with Fergal McConnell. Great version of an old tune called Walk Tall.

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9: It's 11 o'clock. I'm Daniel Pitcher. The Law Society is calling for mediation to help the ongoing criminal aid legal aid dispute. It comes as more than 100 Dublin defence solicitors have voted to continue their withdrawal of services this month. Jane McNamara has more.
10: The Law Society says the dispute is causing severe disruption for victims, defendants and other court users. Solicitors are opposing a new system which pays a flat fee of €520 per legal aid case, regardless of how many court appearances are required. According to the Irish Examiner, Society President Rosemary Loftus has written to Justice Minister Jim O'Callaghan urging him to appoint an independent mediator. The Society says the changes fail to take account of more complex cases and have contributed to growing court backlogs. The Minister has previously rejected mediation and is awaiting a High Court judgment on the reforms later this month.
9: A campaign being launched in Dublin today is looking for the testimony of 300 Irish mothers for a landmark submission to the United Nations Committee Against Torture. It's part of a major initiative by the Irish advocacy group Right to Transparency. It's launching the 300 Silence Voicers, which is being attended by around 30 survivors of intimate partner violence and coercive control. Right to Transparency co-founder Sheila Nagonal says that they want to hear from survivors who believe that the family law system has failed to recognise the risks they and their children face.
11: There's a lack of documentation of people's experiences because of the in-camera rule, so it makes it very difficult to quantify the amount of people who are affected by this, and we suspect that the number is a lot larger than anyone actually knows of, because the in-camera rule means that women can't talk about their experiences to their friends and family or in public.
9: Donald Trump has gone back on a threat to ban diesel exports. The US president announced the decision hours after G7 nations had agreed to release fuel from stockpiles. It's part of efforts to bring down the cost of the pump sparked by the Iran war. Oil market expert AJ Palmer has given his take on the situation.
12: That will help to alleviate prices to some degree. We don't know the exact mix of diesel that will be released as part of that, but we wouldn't see prices come down back to the kind of pre-US-Iran war levels anytime soon. As long as that war is continuing, we are looking at very elevated levels of prices.
9: The roads will only be made safer if the ban on e-scooter use for under-18s is enforced, according to a Meath West TD. Young people under 18 are not allowed to ride e-scooters in public places since yesterday. Traumatic brain injuries at CHI following e-scooter incidents has increased by 50% so far this year. Deputy John Gurk says the government must ensure that Gardaí are given the manpower to enforce the law.
13: They won't comply with it, probably, unless it is seriously enforced, you know, so that's why it would be calling on the government to look at extra Gardaí and extra resources to deal with it. Otherwise, it'll mean nothing.
9: There's demand on the government to get classroom sizes down. Cork South Central TD Pádraig Rice is making the call after visiting supersized classrooms in Passage West yesterday. He says teaching 33 children is too many for one teacher and he wants investment in education in next week's budget. Deputy Pádraig Rice says the government must deliver on its promise.
14: The government promised to reduce class sizes, but they haven't done it yet. And next week's budget is a chance for them to do that. Social Democrats in our alternative budget last week allocated 12 million additional funding to bring down the size of each classroom. And I think children deserve the best education possible and we need to work to reduce the pupil-teacher ratio.
9: And Dippy Eggs and Soldiers have been voted the most nostalgic dish of all time. The Irish Daily Mail reports that the childhood favourite topped the poll with 39% ahead of Angel Delight, Fish Fingers, Jelly and Ice Cream and Beans on Toast. According to the 2000 adult survey, more than a third believe that food can instantly transport you back to your childhood. You would expect no less. And that's your news coming up to 4 minutes past 11.
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17: Well, taking a look now to the latest weather forecast for Connacht. Today is going to be a pleasant day with spells of autumn sunshine and mostly light southerly breezes, dry outside isolated showers across the northwest up until early afternoon. After a cool start then, there'll be afternoon highs ranging in a seasonal 14 to 16 degrees. Tonight then, mostly dry and clear early on. However, increasing cloud will feed in patchy drizzle and mist to Atlantic counties, mainly affecting coastal areas. Those temperatures of 7 to 10 degrees in a mostly light southerly breeze.
15: The weather forecast
16: with Connolly's SEAT Sligo, where ordering your 262 vehicle is easy at connollys.ie.
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17: A very good morning, I'm Rowan Kelly. Starting off with rugby this morning, and Kieran Frawley was the hero for Connacht in his debut as his two tries helped them pick up their first win of the new URC season last night. Stuart Lancaster's side beat Benetton 22-19, where they also collected a bonus point over in Italy. Leinster close out their South African tour by facing the Sharks in Durban today. Ulster are away to Glasgow. The late game sees Craig Casey return to captain Munster against the Bulls at Thomond Park. In women's international rugby today, Ireland's women's rugby team look to finish the international window on a high with another win over Japan in Cork this afternoon. Head coach Scott Beamont has handed first starts to Jane Clawsley and Niamh Gallagher for the game at Virgin Media Park. Sophie Barrett, Kate Jordan and Alana McInerney are in line for their debuts off the bench. After winning her second medal of the week last night, Mona McSharry is back in the pool at the World Athletics World Aquatics World Cup Series event in Baku today. The Sligo swimmer took gold in the 100 metres breaststroke and golds in the 50 metres breaststroke later on. European champion Ellen Walsh will be in action in the 400 metres individual medley. In soccer, Anthony O'Neill's Mayo FC side are back in FAI National League action this afternoon when they host Letterkenny. After winning their opening game to St. Francis FC of Dublin, the Mayo side have lost their last three outings, including the reverse fixture away to their Donegal counterparts. Kick-off in Milebush Umbro Park this afternoon is at 4 o'clock. Meanwhile, in the Mayo Football League, there's Connacht Junior Cup action round one this afternoon, or this evening I should say, from 7:30. Westport United are at home to Galway Hibs. In round one of the Connacht Junior Shield then from 7 p.m, it's St. John's FC versus Fahy Rovers. In Gaelic games, another huge weekend of GAA action on Midwest Radio. We're down to the last four of the Connacht Gold Mayo Senior Football Championship. The first senior semi-final takes place at 4 o'clock this afternoon in Charlestown. Brafey meet neighbours Castlebar. Stephen Grealis and Michael Moyles will describe the action. At 7:30 this evening, under the lights in Gary Moore, it's the intermediate semi-final between Ballinrobe and Moy Davitts, with Ryan Bailey and John Stagg on commentary. The second senior semi-final is tomorrow afternoon at 1 o'clock. Gary Moore and Belmullet go head-to-head in James Stevens Park, Ballina. Cora Staunton will join Stephen on commentary for that one. And then at 3 o'clock, it's the intermediate quarter-final replay between Kiltane and Ailineady in Park. Ryan Bailey and Nigel Reap in the commentary box for that one. And all of our club championship coverage is with thanks to Ceramic City Tiles and Bathrooms, Castlebar, Sligo and Charlestown. Finally, in Mayo LGFA this weekend, tomorrow, the AVI Junior A Cup Championship final takes place between Kilmore Moy and Brafey. Also tomorrow is the Junior C Cup final decider between Castlebar Mitchells and Clare Morris.
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19: We've another huge weekend of GAA action on Midwest Radio, and we're down to the last four of the Connacht Gold Mayo Senior Football Championships. The first senior semi-final takes place at 4 p.m. this Saturday in Charlestown as Brafey meet neighbours Castlebar. At 7:30 under the lights in Gary Moore, it's the intermediate semi-final between Ballinrobe and Moy Davitts. The second senior semi-final is Sunday afternoon at 1 o'clock. Gary Moore and Belmullet go head-to-head in James Stevens Park, Ballina. Finally, from 3 o'clock, it's the intermediate quarter-final replay between Kiltane and Ailineady in Park. All of our club championship coverage is with thanks to Ceramic City Tiles and Bathrooms, Castlebar, Sligo and Charlestown. 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
21: 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And finally, three Suffolk Rams are for sale. If you want any more details on any of the items we've just mentioned on this morning's trading post, you can give Francis a call now, 0818 3055.

Ryan, and that is a great song called The City of Chicago. Good cover version of that, I have to say. And Clodagh Lawlor before that, Raised on Country, a very much requested song on the show today, so we hope you all enjoyed that indeed as well. Hour number two, Country Classics until 1 o'clock. It's John Ryan keeping you company, playing all your favourite country tunes. You can reach us as always, 087-940-141. That's our text on WhatsApp, and that's with thanks to all the good people at The Perfect Pint in Times Square. They're bringing a taste of Ireland to the heart of New York City with warm hospitality and the best Irish crack over there as well. Got any chance of playing Maggie's Flannel Drawers by Seamus Moore? He's at the ploughing in Glenamaddy. He is, of course. I'm going to be telling you about that now in a few minutes' time. And Margot is requested. Hello to Raymond in Clarenbridge. And any chance of McFlavin? He's on the way in this hour. And Jimmy Buckley is requested a song called Yesterday's Gone, and that's coming in from Henry in Stockton on Tees in England. Good morning to you, Henry. And this 18th birthday request for Michaela Barrett in Shrahill in Bunnaun. That's coming in from your Aunt Maureen and Uncle Martin Scanlon. I'm wishing you well on your birthday. And we also have lots of requests coming in on all our usual numbers. Francis taking your calls as well, 0818 3055. And we say hello and good morning to a group of people in Puerto Rico, down there in the sunshine. And we say hello to Bernie and Mary T and to Teresa and Austin. Good man, Austin. You have great patience, I have to say. But enjoy your holiday. Enjoy the sunshine. We hope you had a nice birthday indeed as well, Teresa. We'll play this for you guys over there. Walking in the Sun, the man from Ballina, Jerry Guthrie.

0: Yeah, there you go. That is Jerry Guthrie, Walking in the Sun. Please wish Sean O'Donnell a very happy birthday to you, Sean, from Ozzy, and wishing you well. Derek Ryan was a request. We played him there a few minutes ago, so we hope you heard that and enjoyed it indeed as well. Just gone 20 past 11. Here's a driving tip.
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0: Country classics right here. It's Midwest Radio Saturday morning. John Ryan till 1 o'clock today. Scotty McCreery, a single from Scotty from a few years ago. Great tune though, called Five More Minutes. Today's best country,
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on Midwest Radio Saturday after, well, no, it's Saturday morning. We're here with Country Classics until 1 o'clock today, playing all your favourite tunes, Irish and American. Anything you'd like to hear, give us a shout, 087 940 141. And Francis is with us as well, taking early calls on 0818 103 055. And of course you can send us an email as well, studio@midwestradio.ie. The very best of luck to the Aris United under 12 boys. They're playing in the Mayo Shield final today. Very best wishes to both, to all of you, and hopefully it'll be a win for the Aris boys. That's coming in on our WhatsApp on 087 940 141. Let's take it back in time, a little bit of American country. This is Clay Walker, little tune called Dreaming With My Eyes Open, here Country Classics on Midwest.

Yes, indeed. Gentle on my mind, Lorraine McDonald here on Country Classics. Gavin Gribben's song is requested, and a request for Canal O'Hara in Turlestran. Happy 5th birthday to you. That's coming in from your nanny and granddad, Maren, wishing you well on your special day. More of your country favourites on the way.

0: We've another huge weekend of GAA action on Midwest Radio, and we're down to the last four of the Connacht Gold Mayo Senior Football Championships. The first senior semi-final takes place at 4 p.m. this Saturday in Charlestown as Brafey meet neighbours Castlebar. At 7:30 under the lights in Garrymore, it's the intermediate semi-final between Ballinrobe and Moy Davitts. The second senior semi-final is Sunday afternoon at 1 o'clock. Garrymore and Belmullet go head-to-head in James Stevens Park, Ballina. Finally, from 3 o'clock, it's the intermediate quarter-final replay between Kiltane and Eilinady in Park. All of our club championship coverage is with thanks to Ceramic City Tiles and Bathrooms, Castlebar, Sligo and Charlestown. 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
9: Hey there, it's George Strait, and this is Every Little Honky Tonk Bar.

That's the new single. Great to see him back in the studio. Martin Cuff, and that's called Arms to Hold Me Tight here on Country Classics on Midwest Radio. 10 minutes away from midday. We're with you until 1 o'clock today. And as always, you can reach us 087-940-141 or text and WhatsApp. Thanks to Sean's Bar and Kitchen right beside the Rockefeller Centre. You'll find great crack and good food and friendly faces and the best Irish welcome over there at Sean's Bar. Francis with us as well this afternoon, taking your calls 0818-3055. And you can send us an email, studio@midwestradio.ie. Tomorrow, the 4th of October, sees the Glenamaddy Ploughing and Cattle Show taking place in Glenamaddy. Not only that, but from 3 o'clock tomorrow afternoon, there's lots of great music. Stuart Moyles will be there. Jerry Guthrie, the man from Ballinau, will be there. And Seamus Moore, three great acts providing some great music from 3 o'clock until 9 tomorrow evening. And that's all happening at Glenamaddy at the Ploughing and Cattle Show. Always a great day out. And tomorrow's weather is promised fairly good as well. Dry by all accounts. So that is good news, and we wish Joe and all the crew down there in Glenamaddy the very best wishes with that. Talking to Seamus Moore, here he is. Little tune called A Little Bit More here on Country Classics.

Country Classics here on Midwest Radio for this Saturday morning, the 3rd of October. A little bit more from Seamus Moore. And as I said, you can catch Seamus Moore along with Jerry Guthrie and Stuart Moyles at the Ploughing and Cattle Show tomorrow in Glenamaddy. We're heading towards news and sport headlines with Rowan and the news team at the top of the hour. With a little country classic, great version of an old Buck Owens song by Martina McBride. Oh, the song.

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2: Get ready for Paul Claffey's trips to sunny Spain in June 2027. 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Wow. 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
2: Good afternoon, I'm Rowan Kelly. Last month was the second warmest September on record. Met Aaron figures show the average temperatures reached an average of 15.22 degrees. This was 0.05 degrees cooler than the September record that was set back in 2021. An Atlantic airflow brought mild air alongside frequent rainfall throughout the month. Medical card patients who were wrongly charged for blood tests have received refunds of up to €80 from the HSE. Patients are not supposed to pay for tests their GP considers clinically necessary for diagnosis or treatment. However, according to the Irish Independent, doctors and the HSC remain at odds over which blood tests should be covered under the medical card scheme. The issue is expected to form part of negotiations on the new GP contract. And coming up, a rare silver chalice has gone on display at the National Museum of Ireland in Turlock Park to mark Mayo's All-Ireland win.
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2: A rare silver chalice has gone on display at the National Museum of Ireland and Country Life at Turnock Park to mark Mayo's historic All-Ireland senior football victory this summer. The chalice was made by silversmith Edmund Johnson in 1897 and 1898. It is a replica of the famous Arda chalice, which dates back to the 8th century and is regarded as one of the great treasures of the early Irish church. The design will be familiar to Mayo supporters as the Sam Maguire Cup is modelled on the Arda chalice. The original Arda chalice is on permanent display at the National Museum of Ireland on Kildare Street in Dublin. The rare replica will now give visitors to Turlock Park the chance to see the historic design up close as Mayo celebrates its All-Ireland success. Curator of the National Museum, Noel Campbell, has been talking about the process of getting the chalice to the museum with Midwest Radio's Stephen Grealis.
4: Stephen, this is on my mind every year and colleagues as well, because every year we were going to win this and we've finally done it. So you have to move quickly because, you know, the internal mechanics of the museum can move slowly sometimes, and that's quite right. It's these are delicate and delicate objects. But it was very good. We have it down from Collins Barracks, the National Museum in Collins Barracks, and I have to say all staff were very good in moving it down quickly. Everyone was sharing in this the joy around our All-Ireland win, and they were more than happy to make it happen, to get it down to us. So we'll have it here on display in Turlock Park. We're hoping up until June of next year we're going to try and coincide with, of course, our holding that Sam Maguire as well. We're hoping to get Sam in at some stage as well. And we're planning a calendar of events around it as well. So we're hoping to have mine from Dublin, Siobhan Doyle. She's the author of the book A History of GA in 100 Objects. Siobhan is very knowledgeable on sport and the GA, and we're hoping to have her down to have a talk on it. We'd also like to get members of the public in as well, sharing their stories about Mayo GA and their connections to different players over the years, and indeed their own successes in playing at all levels. So we'll be organising those, and if anyone, we'll be publicising them, of course, and there'll be all details will be on museum.ie as we put them out as well.
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2: A pleasant day with spells of autumn sunshine and mostly light southerly breezes. After a cool start in the morning, afternoon highs will range in a seasonal 14 to 16 degrees.
0: The weather forecast
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2: Month's Mind Masses. Elizabeth Liz McNicholas, Kinturk, Ballyhane, Castlebar. Month's Mind Mass in Ballyhane Church this evening at 7:30. Mary Ronyan, Bunduff, Tulrahan, Claremorris. Month's Mind Mass in St. Mary's Church, Loughboy, tomorrow morning at 10 o'clock. Anniversary Masses. Paddy and Phyllis Gallagher, Ballymonane, Enniscrone. Second and 21st Anniversary Mass in St. Joseph's Church, Castle Connor, tomorrow morning at 11 o'clock. And Betty O'Hara, Kilbreege, a Clare, County Sligo. Third anniversary Mass in the Church of the Holy Rosary, Kilmacteague, this evening at 7 o'clock. And that concludes this afternoon's Family Notices.
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The legend and the late great Merle Haggard, a little tune for you called The Fighting Side of Me. And before that, Post Malone with Morgan Wallen. I Had Some Help, kicking off the third hour of Country Classics Saturday afternoon on Midwest Radio. It's John Ryan till 1 o'clock today. And as always, your favourite country tunes. You can request your favourite tune, etc., on 087 940 141. And that's in association with Megan's Bar and Kitchen just off Fifth Avenue, serving delicious food and the best Irish hospitality 7 days a week. Francis with us as well this afternoon, taking your calls 0818 3055, and you can send us an email, studio@midwestradio.ie. Alana Reap in Foxford, happy birthday to you, Alana. That's coming in from your granny Ruan and all the Ruan family. Could you please play My Old Sligo Home? And John Ford actually does a nice job of that, so we'll try and get that on for you. A listener wondering who was inducted into the Country Music Hall of Fame last night on the Late Late Show. I'll try and find out that for you, listener. I wasn't watching the country, the Late Late Country Show. I was watching Emmerdale. 12:15. Here's Stuart Moyles.

0: Yes, indeed. Stuart Moyles, you can catch Stuart tomorrow at the Ploughing and Cattle Show in Glenamaddy. There's music there. Stuart Moyles, Seamus Moore, and the man from Ballina, Jerry Guthrie, will be on stage from 3 o'clock tomorrow afternoon in Glenamaddy, right through until 9. Promised to be a fantastic afternoon. Might just tip down there myself and have a bit of crack. Why not? Rochford time now, just gone 12:15.
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0: Yes, indeed. We say good afternoon to Jackie and Mullingar, and a few listeners text in. We thank you for that, to tell us that Nathan Carter, youngest ever country music star to be inducted into the Irish Country Music Hall of Fame. So well done, and congratulations to Nathan indeed as well. And was Sandy Kelly? I think Sandy Kelly was inducted as well. I'll do my little research on that in just a little while. You can reach us 087-941-41. That is our text and WhatsApp. And we do thank you for all your requests and dedications, and for your company indeed over the last couple of hours. We're here for, well, for another a little less than an hour at this stage, but we're here till 1 o'clock playing all your favourite country tunes. Stephen Smith, the boy from Donegal.

0: 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And now, we're doing it again. 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
1: 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Martin O'Macking, Chris and Linda Huxley. Liz Nugent and Colin Barrett. 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

Aaron Lewis is that gentleman's name. A little tune called That Ain't Country on Midwest Radio. Country classics until 1 o'clock today. Hi, could you please say hello to my lovely Nana, Mary, in Roscommon. She listens to Midwest every day. She's the best Nana ever. She's funny, kind, thoughtful and beautiful. Could you please play either two of her favourite songs, Red River Valley or When the Robins Come Home? I love and miss her. And that's coming in from Niamh in Australia. So greetings to you in Australia, Niamh. Hope all is good with you. And Patsy Heaney in Letterfrack is looking for something from Olivia Douglas. We will do that, of course, before 1 o'clock. There's no problem with that at all. And a few requests for this song from Bernie Heaney. It's called Be the Reason here on Midwest.

0: Blake and Brian with the voice of the late great Waylon Jennings. And don't apologise for who you are here on Midwest Radio. And it's country classics until 1 o'clock today. Hopefully you're enjoying the country tunes we're playing for you. Also coming in on our WhatsApp, happy wedding anniversary to an amazing couple, Sean and Irene. And please play some Robert Mazzell. And that's coming in from Maria Peach in Birmingham. Good afternoon to you, Maria. Oliver Kelleher tells me it's just gone 12:30.
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0: New single from Nathan Carter, Walk on Faith, and congratulations to Nathan on being inducted into the Country Music Hall of Fame on last night's Late Late Country Music Show indeed as well. Well deserved.
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3: Get ready for Paul Claffey's trips to sunny Spain in June 2027. 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Wow. 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

Shania Twain on Country Classics on Midwest. I'm going to get you good. Now, hi, John. Could you please wish everyone taking part in the Run a Colour Mile for Cancer is taking place in Bleak Cross Country Course tomorrow at 2 p.m. And the very best of luck to everyone. Sponsorship cards are available from Cars Daybreak, Lord Edward Street in Ballina, and the Shoe Hospital, Bridge Street as well. And good luck to all that came in on our WhatsApp. And so say all of us. We wish you all the very best of luck taking part in that tomorrow. A couple of tunes before we leave you this afternoon. Here's one of them requested by a few of our listeners from Teresa Marie and Paul Carrington.

0: After all.
1: Yes, indeed. Teresa Marie and Paul Carrington, Love Ain't Easy. Good day, Midwest. Could you please play Mayo's Got a Story to Tell? We'll do that for you tomorrow on Sunday Choice. And we say hello to Sean and Irene O'Donnell, their wedding anniversary today. Happy anniversary to both of you. And also Carmel and Francie Garvin in Tonagree and Achill. Thinking of you is the message. And we will play Mayo's Got a Story to Tell on Sunday Choice for you tomorrow. Thank you for your company. Thanks to Francis on the phones. Back in your radio tomorrow, as I said, for Sunday Choice just after Mass, around about 22:11, there or thereabouts. We'll leave you this afternoon with the Dixie Chicks and Sin Wagon from all of here Midwest. Enjoy the sunshine, enjoy the good weather. God bless. Bye-bye.

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0: We have another huge weekend of GAA action on Midwest Radio, and we're down to the last four of the Connacht Gold Mayo Senior Football Championships. The first senior semi-final takes place at 4 p.m. this Saturday in Charlestown as Brafey meet neighbours Castlebar. At 7:30 under the lights in Garrymore, it's the intermediate semi-final between Ballinrobe and Moy Davitts. 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Garrymore and Belmullet go head-to-head in James Stevens Park, Ballina. Finally, from 3 o'clock, it's the intermediate quarter-final replay between Kiltane and Eilinady in Park. All of our club championship coverage is with thanks to Ceramic City Tiles and Bathrooms, Castlebar, Sligo and Charlestown. 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
4: Good afternoon, I'm Rowan Kelly. Criminal defence solicitors and barristers in Mayo are to stage a protest at Castlebar Courthouse on Monday over changes to the criminal legal aid fee structure. The protest will take place at 10:30 on Monday morning on the first day of the new court term as jury trials for serious criminal offences resume in the county. All criminal defence solicitors in Mayo have joined colleagues around the country in withdrawing their services under the legal aid scheme. They say the dispute centres on a new fee structure introduced by Justice Minister Jim O'Callaghan on July the 1st. The protesting solicitors say the changes were introduced without meaningful negotiation or consultation with criminal defence lawyers or the Law Society of Ireland. They claim the ongoing dispute has left Mayo without solicitors available to provide legal aid representation to clients in court or at Garda stations. An Taoiseach says Ireland is subsidising fossil fuels up to 5 times the EU average. Ahead of the details of the 2027 budget being announced on Tuesday, it argues that fossil fuel supports should primarily be focused on households who would otherwise face material energy poverty. The group is also suggesting more should be done to improve access to public transport, such as leap card credits and the reversal of the recent increase in general transport fares. Medical card patients who were wrongly charged for blood tests have received refunds of up to €80 from the HSE. Patients are not supposed to pay for tests their GP considers clinically necessary for diagnosis or treatment. However, according to the Irish Independent, doctors and the HSE remain at odds over which blood tests should be covered under the medical card scheme. The issue is expected to form part of negotiations on a new GP contract. Last month was the second warmest September on record. Met Eireann figures show the average temperatures reached an average of 15.22 degrees. This was 0.05 degrees cooler than the September record set back in 2021. An Atlantic airflow brought mild air alongside frequent rainfall. And a rare silver chalice has gone on display at the National Museum of Ireland Country Life at Turlough Park to mark Mayo's historic All-Ireland Senior Football victory this summer. The chalice was made by silversmith Edmund Johnson in 1897 and 1898. It is a replica of the famous Arda chalice, which dates back to the 8th century and is regarded as one of the great treasures of the early Irish Church. The design will be familiar to Mayo supporters as the Sam Maguire Cup is modelled on the Arda chalice itself. The original chalice is on permanent display at the National Museum of Ireland on Kildare Street in Dublin. The rare replica will now give visitors to Turlough Park the chance to see the historic design up close as Mayo celebrates its All-Ireland success.
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4: This afternoon and evening will be pleasant with spells of autumn sunshine and mostly light southerly breezes. Afternoon highs will range a seasonal 14 to 16 degrees. Tonight, generally dry and clear early on. However, increasing cloud will feed in patchy drizzle and mist to Atlantic counties towards dawn, mainly affecting coastal areas in the province. Lowest temperatures of 7 to 10 degrees in a mostly light southerly breeze.
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5: with Connolly's Cupra Sligo, where ordering your 262 vehicle is easy at connollys.ie.
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4: Now, starting off with international soccer this afternoon, Heimir Hall Grimson says they want to keep the focus on football as the Republic of Ireland squad prepares for their Nations League match with Israel tomorrow night. He confirmed that captain Dara O'Shea is not in with the squad in Serbia as his wife is in labour. The Republic of Ireland boss was speaking to media before the press conference was cut short this morning. He says there's been a lot of emotions in the lead up to the game.
7: I mean, I'm trying everything I can. We are scoring, of course, quite a few podiums now, but I want to win.
4: Meanwhile, in other soccer news, Bowes have kept their title hopes alive in the Premier Division of the SSE Electricity League. Ross Tierney and Conor Whelan were on target for Alan Reynolds' side as they picked up a 2-1 victory against Dundalk at Oriel Park. The win has seen Bowes move level on points with their title rivals Shamrock Rovers and St Pat's at the top of the table. Now in soccer, Anthony O'Neill's Mayo FC side are back in FAI National League action this afternoon when they host Letterkenny. After winning their opening game to St Francis FC of Dublin, the Mayo side have lost their last three outings, including the reverse fixture away to their Donegal counterparts. Kick-off for this game is at 4 o'clock today in Milebrush Umbro Park. Mayo FC versus Letterkenny. And we'll have updates for you on that game from halftime and full-time, all live here on Midwest Radio. Elsewhere in the Mayo Football League, Connacht Junior Cup Round 1 today from 7:30. Westport United host Galway Hibs. And in the Junior Shield from 7 p.m, it's St John's FC who take on Fahy Rovers. In rugby, Kieran Frawley was the hero for Connacht in his debut as his two tries helped them pick up their first win of the new URC season last night. We had Sean O'Brien and Cian Prendergast also cross the try line in Italy as Stuart Lancaster's side beat Benetton 22-19, where they also collected a bonus point. In women's international rugby today, Ireland's women's rugby team look to finish the international window on a high with another win over Japan in Cork this afternoon, that game in just an hour's time. Head coach Scott Beaman has handed first starts to Jane Clancy and Niamh Gallagher for the game at Virgin Media Park. We've Sophie Barrett, Kate Jordan and Alana McInerney in line for their debuts off the bench. After winning her second medal of the week last week, Mona McSharry is back in the pool at the World Aquatics World Cup Series event in Baku today. The Sligo swimmer took gold in the 100 metres backstroke and goes in the 50 metres breaststroke later on. European champion Ellen Walsh will be in action in the 400 metres individual medley as well. Gaelic Games, a huge weekend of GAA action here on Midwest Radio. We are, of course, down to the last four of the Connacht Gold Mayo Senior Football Championship. The first senior semi-final takes place this afternoon at 4 o'clock in Charlestown. It's Brafey who meet neighbours Castlebar. Full commentary on Midwest Radio with Stephen Grealis and Michael Moyles describing the action. From 7:30, under the lights in Garrymore, it's the intermediate semi-final between Ballinrobe and Moy Davitts with Ryan Bailey and John Stagg talking us through that one. Tomorrow at 1 o'clock, Garrymore and Belmullet go head-to-head in James Stephens Park, Ballina. Cora Staunty will join Stephen to talk through that one. And finally, from 3 o'clock tomorrow on Sunday Sports, it's the intermediate quarter-final replay between Kiltane and Islanadian Park with Ryan Bailey and Nigel Reap in the commentary box. All of our club championship coverage is with thanks to Ceramic City Tiles and Bathrooms, Castlebar, Sligo and Charlestown. See more at ceramiccity.ie. And in Mayo LGFA this weekend, tomorrow the Avi Junior A Cup Final takes place between Kilmore Moy and Brafey. Also tomorrow we have the Junior C Cup Final decider, that one between Castlebar Mitchells B and Clare Morris B.
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9: North Connacht Underground Cable Project. Trenching and ducting works will continue on the N5 eastbound at Charlestown and westbound on the N5 at Ballyhadrane. A contra-flow traffic management system, including a mandatory speed limit of 60 km per hour
10: is in place. Please adhere to the reduced speed limits. The hard shoulder will be closed. The northern slip road onto the N5 at Charlestown is closed until Friday 9th of October, and road users are advised to follow the signposted diversion. Trenching and ducting works will continue on the N26 between Foxford and Swinford in Cluny-Gowan with a lane closure and temporary traffic lights. Trenching and ducting works will continue on the L1321 Church Road in Ballyfinglas, Drumscoba. A road closure is in effect here with a local diversion via Attymass. Ballina to Swinford traffic is advised to use the N26. Trenching and ducting works will continue on the N59 Cross Malina Road, Ballina, between Gurcheen's Roundabout and Knockleeha. Minor site investigation works will take place under a stop-go on Main Street, Swinford, at the railway bridge. Please observe the posted speed limits and road signs through roadworks and diversion routes. GMC would like to thank all road users for their continued cooperation with the works.
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Guns N' Roses, Sweet Child of Mine. That's kicking us off this afternoon on the Saturday Mix here on Midwest Radio. A very good afternoon to you all. It's Rowan Kelly with you throughout the afternoon, bringing you all your favourite classic and new music hits. 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Text or WhatsApp 087 900 4141. With thanks to the Perfect Pint Times Square, bringing a taste of Ireland to the heart of New York with warm hospitality and the very best of Irish crack. Had a text in actually from a listener here, didn't name themselves, but into our WhatsApp line saying Midwest is best. Well, we hope to prove that over the next few hours with all your favourite tunes. Not to mention as well a massive day and weekend indeed for sport here at Midwest, what with knockout games across the Mayo Senior and Intermediate Football Championship. Got all that to tell you about in a moment, but we'll stick for the music for now. Here's Stella Lefty. It's Boston. On a train.

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Call me up. Yeah, that's Mabel there, and Don't Call Me Up. So I said before, if you wouldn't get in touch with us on the show today, it's 087 900 4141. That's with thanks to the Perfect Pint Times Square, bringing a taste of Ireland to the heart of New York with warm hospitality and indeed the very best Irish crack. Hello to all the students in Castlereagh Community School taking part in the musical The Little Shop of Horrors, being staged on the 21st, 22nd and 23rd of October in the School Assembly Arena. Looking forward to seeing it. That's from a listener here. Hello as well to Sue and Sandra and Sue's Boutique. That's from Elsie and Megan, saying they love the Autumn Collection. Now, I was telling you before our music we just had there about the sport coming up over this weekend on Midwest Radio. A number of live commentaries indeed over the next couple of days. Two today, two tomorrow. All with thanks to Ceramic City Tiles and Bathrooms, our friends over there, and indeed our friends Weekend Sports Supermax. Four knockout games we have to bring you over the weekend, and in the Mayo Football Championship today at 4 o'clock in Charlestown. Brafey meet their neighbours Castlebar. Stephen Grealis and Michael Mullins describing the action there in the Conacold Senior Football Championship semi-final. 7:30 tonight then in Garrymore, it is the intermediate semi-final between Ballinrobe and Moy Davitts. Ryan Bailey and John Stagg on commentary there. Tomorrow then, the second semi-senior final is at 1 o'clock. Garrymore and Balmullet go head-to-head in James Stephens Park, Ballina. Cora Staunton will join Stephen on commentary for that one. And then at 3 o'clock tomorrow on Sunday Sport, it's the intermediate quarter-final replay between Kiltane and Ailineadian Park. Ryan Bailey and Nigel Reap in the commentary box for that one. So indeed, plenty of exciting live sport to look forward to over the next while here on Midwest as we get down to the end stages of the Mayo Football Championships. And of course, Midwest Radio is your number one place to stay up to date with local sport and local football. Also to give a mention as well to the world of soccer, that Anthony O'Neill's Mayo FC side are in action this afternoon. They're hosting Letterkenny after winning their opening game to St. Francis FC of Dublin. The Mayo side have lost their last three outings, including the reverse fixture away to their Donegal counterparts. But that could all change this afternoon. Kick-off in Milebush Umbro Park is today at 4 o'clock for Anthony O'Neill's side. And indeed, while we have the live commentary from Gaelic Games, we'll be keeping you up to date with live updates from Umbro Park, from Milebush Umbro Park, to let you know how things stand between Mayo FC and Letterkenny. Indeed, halftime and full-time reports there, so you won't miss a moment of the action. We're going to go back to the music now. It's the one and only Queen, Don't Stop Me Now. Tonight.

0: Katy Perry there with Hot and Cold. We have a break to take now on the Saturday Mix. We'll have the latest one from Role Model after this.
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0: Yeah, that's your broadband tech tip for this afternoon. Plenty of texts coming in as well on 087-900-4141. Huge congratulations, well done to the Kiltane girls last night winning the county final. They are champions, defeating Kilmaine in the Abbey Mayo LGFA Junior B Championship Final last night at the Connacht GAA Centre of Excellence. So congratulations to the Kiltane girls there. Don't forget tomorrow as well, we also have the Junior A and Junior C finals taking place for the ladies, keeping you up to date with those matches on Midwest Radio. Hope it is a bright and okay day outside wherever you're listening in from. Today's weather forecast, the afternoon and evening is going to be pleasant with spells of autumn sunshine and mostly light southerly breezes. Afternoon highs will range a seasonal 14 to 16 degrees. So a bit cool, perhaps for some people out there, but nevertheless, hope the skies are bright and sunny. And in case it is a sunny afternoon for you, here is a sunny sounding song. Bob Marley, Could You Be Loved?

Niall Horan there on the Saturday Mix. Before that, we had Bob Marley and Could You Be Loved. If you have any songs you'd like to hear this afternoon, you know what to do. You pick up that phone and text or WhatsApp 087-900-4141. That is in association with Megan's Bar and Kitchen just off 5th Avenue, serving delicious food and the best Irish hospitality 7 days a week. Just to let you know what's coming up on the show for the rest of the afternoon, of course, at the top of the hour, you have your news and weather update. And of course, all throughout the afternoon, there'll be all the latest from the world of international sport and indeed live commentary for the Mayo Football Championship at 4 o'clock onwards. Don't forget, from 7:30, we also have a match. It'll be the one and only Dennis Charlton in the hot seat for that one, bringing you lots of country hits ahead of the game. And indeed, on the music end of things, plenty of Irish artists coming your way later on in the show. Of course, with Irish Music Month, Irish Music Month on Midwest Radio means more Irish music plays, more Irish artist mentions, more Irish artist interviews, and of course, plenty of gigs to come. 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So what can you do to show your support to the acts and artists that enrich our lives? Well, buy songs, albums, gig tickets and artist merch directly from the artists themselves, and post, share and amplify the Irish music you love. So there will be plenty of artists coming your way. Any Irish acts you want to hear, 087-900-4141. That is the line to get in touch with us on the show. Now, looking to some of the news in the wider world of sport very quickly this afternoon. Of course, the Republic of Ireland, following on from their 2-2 draw with Austria during the week, they're going to be taking on Israel again tomorrow night. Boss Heimir Hallgrímsson says they want to keep the focus on football as the squad prepares for this Nations League match. Now, captain Dara O'Shea is not in with the squad in Serbia. He's with his wife, who is in labour at the moment. And the Republic of Ireland boss has said there's been a lot of emotions in the lead up to this game, which will be taking place tomorrow night. Meanwhile, Bows keep their title hopes alive in the Premier Division of the SSC Airtricity League. Ross Tierney and Colin Whelan were on target for Alan Reynolds' side. They picked up a 2-1 victory against Dundalk at Oriel Park last night. The win has seen Bows move level on points with their title rivals Shamrock Rovers and St. Pat's at the top of the table. So getting congested and close there at the top of the table at this crunch point in the season. And in rugby, Leinster are set to close out their South Africa tour as they take on Sharks in Durban this evening from 5:30. Head coach Leo Cullen has opted for a 4-4 split on the bench, including the returning Sam Prendergast. At the same time, Ulster are away to Glasgow from 7:45. Craig Casey captains Munster as they welcome the Bulls to Thomond Park. Last night, a successful night for rugby in the West. Kieran Frawley was the hero for Connacht on his debut as his 2 tries helped them pick up their first win of the new URC season. The score in Italy was 22-19 to Stuart Lancaster's side over Benetton, and on top of that, Connacht came away from the game with a bonus point. So a good weekend and good result for Connacht in round 2 of the URC. As I say, news on the way at the top of the hour. We're going to get a bit more music in. Before that, here is Tom Grennan.

0: That's Tom Grennan there with a little bit of love. Text in to us on the WhatsApp. Can you play a request for my sister Mary McBearty, who is 60 years today? Hope she has a fantastic birthday and evening ahead. Nails are done and looking lovely. That's coming in from your sister Kathleen, Pat, and indeed all of the gang over in London. So a very big happy birthday. Congratulations to Mary McBearty from Kathleen, Pat, and all the gang out in London. News on the way, more music after this.
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15: It's 2 o'clock, I'm Daniel Pitcher. Emergency services are at the scene of a serious crash in County Meath. A car and motorcycle collided on the R156 at Harlockstown between Dunboyne and Summerhill shortly after midday. Gardaí remain at the scene and local traffic diversions are in place. No further details on the collision have yet been released. Leo Varadkar says he's surprised by the Parades Commission's decision to allow an Orange Order march proceed down Garvahy Road. An impasse has been ongoing since the decision was made, allowing for the first time in almost 30 years for the Portadown district of the Unionist Orange Order complete its traditional route along the mainly nationalist road. The standoff is in its seventh day with community events for both sides arranged for today. The former Taoiseach says he doesn't see an off-ramp to the dispute.
16: I was surprised at the decision of the Parades Commission, to be honest, having not allowed the parade for 28 years, to allow it now. We're now in a quite a difficult position, and of course it went to the courts. The irony is, in a way, if Northern Ireland was part of the Republic of Ireland and the Supreme Court said the parade would go ahead, it would probably go ahead. Like that's actually the irony of it, in a way, because, you know, the Irish government would not reject a decision of the Supreme Court. They might say we don't like it, but they wouldn't reject it.
15: A leading solicitor says the criminal legal aid dispute will have a profound societal impact if it's not resolved ahead of next week. It comes ahead as some of the most serious criminal trials, including for rape and murder, are due to get underway in the new legal term. Solicitors are opposing the new system, which pays a flat fee of €520 per legal aid case in the district court. That's regardless of how many court appearances are required, while the Law Society is calling for mediation. Solicitor Frank Buttermer says that the impact from next week will be huge.
17: That is the central criminal court for rapes and murders and those level of cases. In the circuit criminal court, the remaining serious types of criminal offences are dealt with, such as serious drug prosecutions. That's the kind of case which is going to be starting in October. Those sessions last from October to Christmas, and from next week onwards, if this matter isn't resolved, those kinds of cases are going to be profoundly affected.
15: There's been tense exchanges at the Republic of Ireland's pre-match press conference ahead of facing Israel in the Nations League tomorrow. The boys in green are playing what was to be their home fixture behind closed doors in Serbia. During the media event, an Israeli journalist asked the Irish manager about the Air Dubai flight this week, a question shut down by the Irish media officer. The next question was an allegation of racism by Irish players towards Israel, which prompted this reaction from the media manager.
18: Your player calls our players monkeys doing
19: that's completely untrue. Okay, we're going to finish the press conference there. Irish media, hold on.
15: Between 13 and 18% of new recruits to the Irish Defence Forces since 2022 were born outside Ireland. Prospective soldiers must have a right to live and work in Ireland on a long-term basis, but do not have to be Irish citizens. There have been operational issues as to be employed overseas. You have to be have an Irish passport. However, Conor Gallagher from the Irish Times says the recruits bring new skills.
20: Military management think this is a good thing. These are people who often bring skills from their previous lives. These are people who are generally very motivated and eager to join the military. So it's brought a lot of benefits to the organization. These are vetted just like any other new recruit to the defense forces. There are some operational issues with regard to overseas service, but they're pretty minor in the grand scheme of things.
15: And medical card patients who were wrongly charged for blood tests have received refunds of up to €80 from the HSC. Patients are not supposed to pay for tests their GP considers clinically necessary for diagnosis or treatment. However, according to the Irish Independent, doctors and the HSC remain at odds over which blood tests should be covered under the medical card scheme. And that's your latest news update. The time is coming up to 4 minutes past two.
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0: Well, this afternoon and evening will be pleasant with spells of autumn sunshine and mostly light southerly breezes. Afternoon highs will range from a seasonal 14 to 16 degrees tonight, then generally dry and clear early on. However, increasing cloud will feed in patchy drizzle and mist to Atlantic counties before dawn, mainly affecting coastal areas. Lowest temperatures of 7 to 10 degrees in a mostly light southerly breeze.
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0: Elton John, Are You Ready For Love? Kicking off our second hour of the Saturday Mix this afternoon. Rowan Kelly with you throughout the day, playing all your favourite classic and brand new hits. If you have a request you want to get in touch, our lines are now open. Text or WhatsApp 087 900 4141, with thanks to Riley's Public House, Pyrmont, Rockland County, where a warm Irish welcome, great crack and good times always await. We're going to take a look to the clock now with thanks to our friends at Mace. It's just gone 9 minutes past two.
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0: Want to wish a very big happy birthday to Gary Lowther, big fan of the show and Midwest Radio, tuned in this afternoon on his birthday. Gary, hope you're keeping well. Know you were looking for a song. Hope this one will do. It's Oasis, Live Forever.

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That's Hozier and Nina Cried Power. Just to remind you, from 4 o'clock today on The Mix, we do indeed have live commentary from the Mayo Football Championship, the first senior semi-final of 2026. Brafey meet neighbours Castlebar in Charlestown. And it will be our own Stephen Grealis and Michael Moyles describing the action for that one. And then under the lights from 7:30 tonight in Gary Moore, it is the intermediate semi-final between Ballinrobe and Moy Davids with Ryan Bailey and John Stagg on commentary. And then, of course, we have a brace of games tomorrow from 1, the senior semi-final, game number 2 between Gary Moore and Belmullet in James Stephens Park, Ballina. And from 3 o'clock, it's the intermediate quarter-final replay to take place between Kiltane and Islanady in Park. So all those games live here on Midwest Radio, 2 games live tomorrow on Sunday Sport. And don't worry, if you miss out on a moment's action and you want to break down what happened in each and every game, from 8 p.m. tomorrow night, we do have our Sunday Sports wrap-up show bringing you all the action reports and reaction from each of the matches. But on top of the Gaelic games, there is the soccer today. Anthony O'Neill's Mayo FC are in action at from 4 p.m. in the FAI National League. They host Letterkenny in Milebush Umbro Park. And just to remind you, the standings so far for Mayo FC, they won their first game against St. Francis of Dublin, but they've lost their last 3 outings, and this includes the reverse fixture away to their Donegal counterparts, that being Letterkenny. But they're at home to Letterkenny today at 4 o'clock, and we will have updates for you on that match at halftime and full time, and indeed score updates throughout the play as well. So lots to come your way on Midwest Radio, keeping you up to date. And indeed from tonight, there's action in the Mayo Football League to top it all off, courtesy of the Connacht Junior Cup. Round 1 there, Westport United playing Galway Hibs from 7:30. But before that, at 7 o'clock in the Provincial Junior Shield, it's St. John's Football Club who host Fahy Rovers. And we'll be keeping you up to date with scores across all the games in soccer and indeed GAA over today, tomorrow and the coming days, of course. We have a break coming up very shortly here on The Mix. Bringing us there, Sabrina Carpenter, Please, Please, Please.

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9: Hi, Sean here from Willie McBride's and the Ferryman in Hoboken, New Jersey. 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

That's ABBA, Knowing Me, Knowing You here on Midwest Radio. If you've got a song you'd like to hear this afternoon, text or WhatsApp 087 900 41 41 with thanks to Sean's Bar and Kitchen beside Rockefeller Centre, where you'll always find great food, friendly faces and, of course, the best Irish welcome. A texter here says they found a kitten, black and white, on the Eden Knock Road, 1 mile from Knock Village, and they're looking for the owner. So if you're missing a little black and white kitten in and around the Knock Village area, send us a text on our line 087 900 41 41 and we'll put you in touch with the person who found your pet. And of course, want to say a big hello to a long-time listener from Ballyhadreen who's living up in Dublin right now, looking for a bit of Neil Diamond if possible. Well, of course, sir, that is no bother at all. That'll be on the way very shortly. But first up, it's Bella Kay with one of the biggest hits of the year so far. I love it, I love it, I love it.

Neil Diamond there with Forever in Blue Jeans. Got a sports update to bring you this afternoon from the Ireland women's rugby team. They're of course taking on Japan to round off the women's international series this afternoon. Japan were 7-0 ahead, but Ireland are in the driving seat now with 34 minutes on the clock. It's Ireland 17 points, Japan 7. Neve Dalton is the player who gets the ball over the line there. So the gap 10 points now with 34 minutes play. Keep you up to date with that game as it progresses. Don't forget as well, last night, great second round of the URC for Connacht. Kieran Frawley was the hero, the new signing on his debut. Two tries from him helped them pick up their first win of the new URC season last night. It wrapped up 22-19 in favour of Stuart Lancaster's side. They were in Italy to play Benetton. From 5:30 tonight then, Leinster are set to close out their South Africa tour. They're taking on the Sharks. They've gone for a 4-4 split on the bench, including Sam Prendergast, who's making his return to the team. Ulster are away to Glasgow at the same time, and at 7:45, Craig Casey captains Munster as they welcome the Bulls to Thomond Park. So all four provinces, certainly Connacht have their win in the bag for this round. The others will be hoping for a better weekend than last time out. Of course, all four sides lost their opening fixtures. It was the first time since 2009 that happened. So they're hoping, the four sides all hoping that it won't be a similar result, or at least it won't be anyway for Connacht. Connacht with their win in the bag already. In Formula 1 as well, Max Verstappen has taken pole in qualifying for tomorrow's Bahrain Grand Prix. The Dutchman lines up first tomorrow, followed by Ferrari's Lewis Hamilton, his Red Bull teammate Isaac Hadjar, and current Drivers' Championship leader Mercedes' own Kimi Antonelli. Of course, the Bahrain Grand Prix has been hosted in Malaysia this year due to unrest in the Middle East. So that's it from the world of international sport. Of course, you know the story here with local games. We've commentary on the way from 4 o'clock live from the Mayo Football Championship game up from 4 p.m. between Braithwaite and Castlebar in Charlestown. Stephen Grealis and Michael Moyles will describe the action. Now, if you are making your way to that game this afternoon, just so you know, if you go onto the either team's social medias or even onto Charlestown GAA, you are able to find information on the traffic plan for today's game between Braithwaite and Castlebar Mitchells. Charlestown GAA have it up on their own feed as it's been hosted at their grounds, and they have very handy pictures up for both sides, for Castlebar Mitchells fans and Braithwaite fans, what route to take into the ground, accompanied with pictures and information on parking as well. Of course, we'll have information to bring you on tomorrow's game in case you are attending in Ballina for the second semi-final in the senior championship, where to park and how to make your way to the ground in the best fashion possible. So, of course, we'll bring you that when we get it to us on the desk. Don't forget, if you have a request today, 087-900-4141. If you have a dedication, music you want to hear, or if you even just want to say hello, that's 087-900-4141. Text or WhatsApp. Thanks to Riley's Public House, Pyrmont, Rockland County, where a warm Irish welcome, great crack, and good times always await.

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0: That's you two there with Vertigo, all part of Irish Music Month here on Midwest Radio. Irish Music Month means more Irish music plays, mentions, interviews, and more Irish artist gigs. So if you have an Irish artist you want to hear this afternoon, or indeed any song, you know the number. It's 087-900-4141. That is our text and WhatsApp line for this afternoon. Before that, of course, we had Ray and Where Is My Husband. Now, not too long to go until coverage of this weekend's knockout action from the Mayo Football Championship gets underway. Just to remind you about the exciting and scintillating ties we have coming up on the airwaves.
1: We've another huge weekend of GAA action on Midwest Radio, and we're down to the last four of the Connacht Gold Mayo Senior Football Championships. The first senior semi-final takes place at 4 p.m. this Saturday in Charlestown as Brafey meet neighbours Castlebar. At 7:30 under the lights in Garrymore, it's the intermediate semi-final between Ballinrobe and Moy Davitts. The second senior semi-final is Sunday afternoon at 1 o'clock. Garrymore and Belmullet go head-to-head in James Stevens Park, Ballina. Finally, from 3 o'clock, it's the intermediate quarter-final replay between Kiltane and Eilinady in Park. All of our club championship coverage is with thanks to Ceramic City Tiles and Bathrooms, Castlebar, Sligo and Charlestown. 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
0: That's your safe driving tip for this afternoon, all with thanks to Tahar Tyres. So as you just heard from Stephen there, matches underway from 4 o'clock live here on Midwest Radio. At the top of the hour, in about 9 minutes' time or so, we'll have our local news update. We'll also have our news wrap with Sarah Jennings, looking back on some of the biggest stories in local news over the past week, and indeed your weather outlook for today and tomorrow. For now, though, here's Cat's Eye, Animal.

0: That's Alex Warren and Ordinary. Local news, weather and sports update on the way in a few minutes' time on Midwest Radio. 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
0: Good afternoon, I'm Rowan Kelly. Medical car patients who were wrongly charged for blood tests have received refunds of up to €80 from the HSC. Patients are not supposed to pay for tests their GP considers clinically necessary for diagnosis or treatment. However, according to the Irish Independent, doctors in the HSC remain at odds over which blood tests should be covered under the medical card scheme. The issue is expected to form part of negotiations on a new GP contract. Last month was the second warmest September on record. Met Aran figures show the average temperatures reached 15.22 degrees. This was 0.05 degrees cooler than the September record set back in 2021. An Atlantic airflow brought mild air alongside frequent rainfall for the month. And now, at the earlier time of 3 o'clock today, it's time to look back at some of the biggest stories in local news over the past week with Sarah Jennings.
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11: The HSE is aiming to have a new GP in place in Westport from December 1st, according to a Mayo TD. In direct criticism of another deputy for the county, Fine Gael's Ciara Keogh has said that interviews are to take place in October in order to cater to patients who have been told that their GP would cease service from November 30th. Earlier this week, AIN2 TD for Mayo, Paul Lawless, told the Minister for Health in the Dáil that many patients may end up in the emergency department in Castlebar as a result. He also criticised the HSE for its response to the issue, telling Midwest Radio's main lunchtime news this week that they said it was not their responsibility. Deputy Keogh criticised Deputy Lawless' actions as scaremongering.
12: The fact is, he didn't go to the Minister for Health. He went to the floor of the Dáil and he went to the press to point out that there was no room in the primary care centre for this particular doctor and accused the government of not making room. I don't really want to get into a political row, but you know, the first steps here, as the minister pointed out yesterday, you engage firstly with your regional executive officer and you engage with your integrated health manager. And if the deputy, I don't know what he did, but if he had done that, he would have got the response that I got.
11: Atlantic Technological University has been recognised among the top 5% of higher education institutions globally following its first ever inclusion in the Times Higher Education World University Rankings of 2026. ATU becomes only the second technological university in Ireland to be included in the global rankings, following Technological University Dublin. The ranking formally positions the university among the top 5% of universities worldwide and represents a notable achievement for an institution established just over 4 years ago, following the formation of ATU in April of 2022 through the amalgamation of Galway Mayo Institute of Technology, Letterkenny Institute of Technology, and Institute of Technology Sligo. President at ATU, Dr. Orla Flynn, said this recognition could encourage students internationally to study in Ireland.
12: If we are looking to deliver our education internationally, I think the minister mentioned this quite recently, to be ranked gives you standing, so it will allow us to share our expertise internationally and grow those kind of partnerships. I wouldn't underestimate as well the impact in terms of research. We are members of a European University Alliance, but we also have many other research partners internationally.
11: A Tuam councillor has tabled a motion seeking to prevent the use of capital funding for the development of a proposed 46-plot segregated Muslim burial area at Tuam Cemetery. The municipal district recently approved a Part 8 planning proposal for the project, with only two councillors voting against. One of these councillors, Fianna Fáil's Donna Killalea, has now tabled a motion due to be debated at the next meeting of the Tuam Municipal District, calling for public graveyards to operate on a non-denominational framework. Councillor Killalea has outlined his reasons for proposing the motion.
13: There are probably only one to two burials per year in it, so really it didn't stack up on an expenditure point of view. I suppose the fact that there is a dedicated Muslim burial ground and mosque in Galway City, we have one in Ballyhaunis, and I felt that Tuam didn't really need to go to all this expenditure to cater for such a small level of burial activity within it. And on top of that, I do feel very strongly that I think it's wrong that people are segregated at death and that they would be away from the general population.
11: Gardaí have mounted a major road safety campaign between now and Christmas in an attempt to reduce road traffic fatalities. Sligo Independent Councillor Marie Casserly says additional resources must be given to the Gardaí to ensure its success. The campaign will involve increased checkpoints and a greater use of speed cameras. Councillor Casserly spoke to Midwest Radio about the initiative.
14: It's going to be about greater visibility and enforcement on our roads, and that's really necessary because Garda figures show that 138 people have lost their lives on Irish roads this year, and that's up about 127 for the same time last year. So what they are talking about is just more enforcement, I suppose, and more visibility on the road and more checkpoints, and this is definitely what we need, but we need this all the time. But the guards also need to be resourced because there's been a huge decrease in the amount of roads policing guards on our roads. So we do need more policing, roads policing personnel on our roads.
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0: Thank you, Sarah. We'll take a look now to the latest weather forecast for Connacht. This afternoon and evening will be pleasant with spells of autumn sunshine and mostly light southerly breezes. Afternoon highs will range a seasonal 14 to 16 degrees. Tonight, generally dry and clear early on. Increasing cloud will feed in patchy drizzle and mist to Atlantic counties towards dawn, mainly affecting coastal areas. Lowest temperatures of 7 to 10 degrees in a mostly light southerly breeze.
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0: Now, starting off with soccer this afternoon, and in just under an hour's time, Anthony O'Neill's Mayo FC side are playing Letterkenny in the FAI National League after winning their opening game to St Francis SC of Dublin. The Mayo side have lost their three outings, including the reverse fixture away to their Donegal counterparts. Kick-off in Milebush Umbro Park is in just 1 hour's time. Meanwhile, from 7 p.m. tonight, we have St John's and Fahy Rovers playing each other in round one of the Connacht Junior Shield. Half an hour later in the Provincial Junior Cup, it's Westport United versus Galway Hibs. Gaelic games this afternoon from 4 o'clock today. Live commentary on Midwest Radio in Charlestown. Brafey meet neighbours Castlebar in the Connacht Gold Mayo Senior Football Championship semi-finals. Stephen Grealis and Michael Moyles describing the action. Coverage brought to you with thanks to Ceramic City Tiles and Bathrooms. Later on tonight from 7:30 under the lights in Gary Moore, it is the intermediate semi-final between Ballinrobe and Moy Davitts. Ryan Bailey and John Stagg talking us through that one. Tomorrow at 1 o'clock then, Gary Moore and Belmullet go head-to-head in James Stephens Park Ballina. Cora Staunton and Stephen talking us through that game. And from 3 p.m. tomorrow, it's the intermediate quarter-final replay between Kiltane and Ailineadian Park. Ryan Bailey and Nigel Reap in the commentary box for that fixture. Also in ladies football tomorrow, we have the Junior A Cup Championship final between Kilmore Moy and Brafey, and the Junior C Cup final decider between Castlebar Mitchells B and Claremorris B. And finally, from rugby, of course, last night, Kieran Frawley was the hero for Connacht on his debut, as his two tries helped them pick up their first win of the new URC season yesterday evening. Connacht were the winners against Benetton on a scoreline of 22 points to 19. That game, there was an away day in Italy, and Connacht also collected a bonus point.
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0: 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And just to let you know that this evening's death and funeral notices will take place at the earlier time of approximately 4:30.
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0: Take That and Greatest Day. You're welcome back to the Saturday Mix now. We're into the final hour of the show. Before we hand over for this afternoon's sports coverage from the Mayo Football Championship, hope you're keeping well. It's Rowan Kelly keeping the tune spinning with you up until then. If you have a request for us, text or WhatsApp 087-900-4141. That's in association with Megan's Bar and Kitchen, just off Fifth Avenue, serving delicious food and, of course, the best Irish hospitality 7 days a week. Actually had a couple of, three separate requests in for Mr. Elvis Presley, so we'll try and get him into the show there before the end of the music. And of course, I say, if you have a song you'd like to hear, drop us a line, give us a text, and we will get it on for you. Now, our sports update. We had our local sports at the top of the hour. Just a bit of national story to bring you as well, that Republic of Ireland soccer manager Heimir Hallgrímsson insists that his squad must concentrate on tomorrow's Nation League fixture with Israel amid more unrest today. Now, this morning's press conference with the Ireland boss was curtailed following questioning from Israeli journalists. He had confirmed that captain Dara O'Shea is currently not with the squad as his wife is in labour. Hallgrímsson accepted there have been a lot of emotions in the build-up to what is a highly controversial encounter.
1: Keep the focus on that one, don't lose it. There's been a lot of emotions from the people in Ireland about this, and obviously that affects the players as well. We want to do good, but it's always going to be a challenge when the environment is as noisy as it is. So we try to focus on the football side.
0: Meanwhile, newly crowned 2026 champions Athlone Town will have home advantage for their Women's National League meeting with Galway at 4:30. Three games just underway in the past 10 minutes. FAI Cup winner Shelburne are away to Waterford. Bowes take on DLR Waves, and Shamrock Rovers are at home to Cork City. Elsewhere at 5 o'clock, Piemont United face Wexford, and Sligo Rovers and Treaty United go head-to-head at the Showgrounds. And in golf, Pádraig Harrington midway through his third round of the Alfred Dunhill Links Championship. The three-time major winner is 300 par after 9 holes, meaning he is 9 under for the tournament. South Africa's Casey Jarvis holds a one-shot lead on 17 under par. That's the latest from the world of international sport. Text in as well wants us to congratulate those at Cars Daybreak in Ballina, sponsoring the Run a Colour Mile for Cancer for the last 38 years. The run takes place in Belique Cross Country Track on Sunday next at 2 p.m. Sponsor cards are available at Cars in the Shoe Hospital on Bridge Street, and medallions will be presented to the first 100 finishers. Entry is €10 for that colour run. And thanks again to the Cars supplying refreshment and entertainment is there, and entertainment being supplied as well. Coming in from Pádraig, sending that text in to us on the WhatsApp line. Now we will go back to the music with a bit of a country twist. Here's Morgan Wallen and Tate McRae, What I Want.

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0: That's Culture Club there and Karma Chameleon on the Saturday mix. Plenty more music to come your way in the next half hour on the show. Going to look to the clock very quickly though, all thanks to RA Assessors. They tell us the time has just gone 26 minutes past 3.
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2: This Sunday morning on Faith Alive, as we celebrate the 800th anniversary of the death of St. Francis of Assisi, we'll talk to Father Martin Bennett, a Capuchin Franciscan, about the saint who inspired so many to live their lives serving the poor and caring for creation. Father Carol Burns will tell us about the work of the Franciscan Brothers in Mount Bellew over the years. And Mark Garvin will speak about four evenings coming up in Westport and how to find meaning through life's challenges. So do join Father Brendan Hoban and myself, Monica Morley, for Faith Alive this Sunday morning starting at 9 a.m.
0: Yeah, that's Faith Alive tomorrow morning from 9 o'clock here on Midwest. Don't forget as well that tomorrow morning we have John Ryan in for Sunday Choice. All your favourite classic hits with country in there as well. You'll be able to give requests to John all throughout the show, right up until just before 1 o'clock when we're live on Sunday Sport with tomorrow's coverage of the knockout games in the Mayo Football Championship. And of course, we're just over half an hour's time away, from the first of those senior semi-finals. Two games coming your way live on Midwest tonight, all with thanks to our friends at Ceramic City Tiles and Bathrooms. Our club championship is brought to you by them. And of course, Weekend Sport on Midwest, all with thanks to our friends over at Supermax.

0: That's Westlife there with World of Our Own. All part of Irish Music Month here on Midwest Radio. If you've any Irish artists you want to hear, you know it's 087-900-4141 to get in contact with us this afternoon. Not long to go now until the first of the semi-finals of the Mayo Football Championship. We'll be handing over to our commentary team at around 10 to 4 for the build-up of this exciting encounter between Brafey and Castlebar Mitchell's two neighbours over in Charlestown. But we have a break to take now on the mix. When we come back, there's been plenty of requests for Elvis, so we'll go with him.
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0: Elvis Presley and GXL there, A Little Less Conversation. You're listening to the Saturday Mix here on Midwest Radio with Rowan Kelly playing all the finest tunes right up until we hand over for our commentary from the Mayo Football Championship in about 10 minutes time or so. We're going to look at the clock now, all with thanks to Oliver Kelleher's to tell us the time has just gone 19 minutes to 4.
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0: And never fear, if you do miss out on any of the championship action today or tomorrow from 8 p.m. tomorrow evening, we will have our Sunday Sports Wrap-Up Show with all the reports, reaction and analysis from this weekend's knockout games, and also plenty of coverage and reports to come in from around the wider region of how championships are playing out across Connacht. All that to come over the next day or two here on Midwest Radio. And of course, Sunday Sport live tomorrow, as I say, with two live commentaries from the Mayo Football Championship. But yeah, only minutes to go now until we hand over for the first of these last four games. We're going to play some music while we still can. It's George Ezra spinning it back to 2018 with Paradise.

0: your way.
1: George Ezra and Paradise. We have a break to take now on the Saturday Mix. When we come back, it's live commentary from the Mayo Football Championship.
2: So the 1 million euro question is, which mid-morning show that's number one in the country is a real stress buster?
3: What's that, a plum? Oh, jeez, what's that? It's like
4: that is a cannonball.
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3: This is a cannonball, yeah. From the Gráinne Whale?
4: Yeah.
3: Gee, it's heavy, isn't it? How many of those would they have then in the...
4: Hundreds. Whew. Yeah. I'm telling you complete lies.
3: 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Nathan, how are
5: 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Good afternoon, Paul.
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1: Yes, so it's time for the first of the Conacole Senior Football Championship semi-finals. This one taking place in Charlestown. Brafey meet neighbours Castlebar in this encounter. Without further ado, we're going to hand over to our commentary team for the afternoon and say hello to Michael Moyles and first up, Stephen Grealis.
17: Yes, thank you, Rowan, and you're very welcome along here to Father O'Hara Park in Charlestown. And yes, as you said, for the first of these two senior semi-finals, what a crowd, what a day for football. There's a real championship feel to it, and it's going to be a big, big game. These two sides made the trip up the N5 a little bit earlier on today. Maybe not as long as people thought it might have been when the fixture was announced a few weeks ago, but in terms of a venue, it's an absolutely brilliant one for a county semi-final. It's 12 months ago that Westport and Crossmolina Deal Rovers met here at the same stage, and it took extra time on that occasion for Westport to get the best better of their North Mayo counterparts and make their way through to that county final. Who's going to make it through today? Well, we're going to find out over the next 60 minutes of action or so. Two sides that know so much about each other. They've met in countless county finals and semi-finals across the last 15 or so years. But who is going to get themselves into that county decider? The first place in it will be decided. The second one, of course, tomorrow will be decided between two sides from polar opposite ends of the county. It's walking distance from the pitch to Braefy to the one in Joseph Munley Park. And as we mentioned, these sides know so much about each other. Sean Dean's Braefy have been installed as the championship favourites after some commanding wins, including a really controlled performance against Westport in the quarter-final. As for Castlebar Mitchells, they bounce back from defeat against Gary Moore in their final group game with a strong win away to Ahamore a fortnight ago. Joining me for a big match commentary on this afternoon is former Mayo and Cross Malina Deal Rovers footballer Michael Moyles. Michael, we were talking off air, but in terms of a venue, it's absolutely perfect, and I think the people have realised it too. What a crowd for this. Should be a cracking game.
0: Yeah, and look, I guess I get the commentary about having it in McHale Park just for ease of access and all that, but you cannot beat this venue. Like, as a player in a county semi-final, having the crowd in on top of you in a commentary position, even, you can feel this in the stands. You can feel the kind of excitement and the preemptive kind of nerves in everybody just before the game throws in. So it's such a brilliant venue. It's 25 years ago since Charlestown knocked us off our perch in a county final or in a county championship. We've just won the All-Ireland, and you can see all those stalwarts as you're walking in, directing traffic. Like, it's such a brilliant club, brilliant venue, and it should add to the atmosphere of this county semi-final.
17: Yeah, it sure would. That was a 99 year wait for Charlestown when they won that county title back in 2001. Took a replay against Knockmore on that occasion to get them through, but they know all about their football up this side, and they're out in good numbers today, as are the people from right across the county. These two sides, Castlebar Mitchells, a little bit of a wait for them for a county title. They went through a fallow spell too in the noughties, but are looking to get back to it, and Kevin Filan has instilled a nice bit of youth and experience. There's a real good blend to their side. And as for Braefy, well, we know what it's like. We know the story for them, those five county finals, the last of those a number of years ago in 2023, losing out to Ballinasloe Stephenites. Incidentally, on that occasion, to get to that county final, they defeated Castlebar in a semi-final in Charlestown. I don't know, is it a moment or not, but for them, they look a different team this year, Michael. There is something different about Braefy that we haven't seen before.
0: Yeah, but look, we always talk about when you continually knock at the door. There was a small bit of a lull period there when Sean Dean came back in. It kind of seemed to pick up a small bit again, and they've been very consistent this year. Like, and your confidence comes from consistency and getting over games, which they have done. They've won all the games so far. They've gone about their games kind of methodically, and they're very well structured, very hard to break down. There is kind of chances of goals there, but you have to put in a kicking game. But look, Braefy have been very, very good, but the favourites tag so far this year in the county championship hasn't gone down too well. So look, it'll be remained seen today, but like, you'd be hoping today won't be like the games of 4 or 5 years ago with Braefy and Castlebar, where it was 9-10 or whatever. We're looking for an open-ended game. We're looking for these two teams to go at each other.
17: Yeah, well, for anyone that's kind of remotely interested in the history between these two sides, there was lots of old rules games played. They met last year in Braefy in the second round of the championship, and that game finished all square. So if that's any indication to go on, you feel this game, Michael, is going to come right down to the stretch. A lot has been made of Castlebar Mitchell. Some interesting moves in this team. Neil Douglas went off very early on last day out. There was question marks over his fitness. He's down to start. And also Sean Moran has been moved into the half forward line this afternoon as well, because, you know, all the talk about Mitchell's was, yeah, they've got great defenders, but, you know, what have they got at the other end? They did play very well the last day, I think, between their three inside forwards, Keane Walsh, Joe Farry and James Durkin. They're all on the scoreboard after 15 minutes. So Castlebar Mitchell's, for their own point of view, you know, they're not a one-trick pony that have just got these very good defenders.
0: No, and you're talking about Kevin Filan. He's done his due diligence. Like, he's come up through the ranks. He's managed the second team. They've been down in his groin a few times this year, and I've watched them train. Like, a lot of work has been put in. That middle eight is very, very important, and like, you can see James Durkin maybe going to 11. Neil Douglas is just a bit of experience in that forward line, but you have the sharpshooter there, Keane Walsh, Joe Farry and James Durkin, who've been shooting the lights out. It's the strength really comes from their engine around the middle. Like, Paddy Durkin to me is a Rolls Royce player, like, and like one of a Mayo legend that you can call, easily call him that, because he just drives them forward. I really reckon today might come down between the two goalkeepers, and it's a strange thing to say about modern football, really, on restarts and keeping possession from them. So between Rory Byrne and Jack Livingston, I think we're going to have a great game, and I think it might come down to the percentages of completed kickouts.
17: Yeah, sure is, and both goalkeepers are very astute. They both played in the sticks for Mayo in their own certain times. Of course, Rory Byrne, at least we not forget, is a Connacht champion, is a Connacht winning captain with Castlebar Mitchells from back in the day when they reached those two All-Ireland finals. So a real experience at one end. I mean, we say inexperienced. The reality is Jack Livingston done it about, what, nearly 10 weeks ago tomorrow on the biggest day of all. So both have shown what they can do. Aidan O'Shea and what he does for Brafe, you know, there's probably two potential matchups one might see. Would it be John McMonagle or Duncan McHugh? Put yourself into Kevin Filan's shoes. How do you go about trying to curtail him and his influence?
0: Yeah, it's hard, no, because no matter what you try and do, he has an answer for it. Like, he's big and strong, he's physically, he floats in, he floats out. I'd probably start with John McMonagle and to see how that fares out. I know a lot of people are talking about Duncan McHugh going on him just for that strength. I really think Castlebar just have to implement their kicking game today from defence. Like, it's just about beating Brafe's scramble defence. Brafe are very good at scramble defence, they showed it, and in their games they just know how to win them, know how to get out. It's trying to get the ball into your forward line before Brafe can scramble back. But there's an interesting battle there. Look, nobody can say, well, maybe in Castlebar or neighbouring clubs,
17: there
0: might be grudge Brafe a county title and Aidan O'Shea got up the steps to pick up a Moclair Cup. But I know for the amount of time that he's put into it, I remember playing against him in midfield for Crossmany. That's how long ago he was playing for Brafe, and at the time he was a Mayo minor and I was managing Sligo minors, like, and he gave me plenty of it that day. But look, he's been a stalwart for Mayo and for Brafe, and today is going to be just another platform for him to show how good he is.
17: Yeah, it's going to be fascinating. Well, look, there's a late change in each team. What we'll do now is we'll run through them. We'll start with Brafe in their traditional blue and white. As we mentioned, Jack Livingston in goal for them. They have a full back line of Conor Byrne, Mark Dervin and Conor Coghill. Robbie Fadden, the centre half back, is flanked by Joseph Coghill and Darragh Moran. It's a midfield partnership that's growing and growing in Niall Carter and Matthew Ruan. Aidan O'Shea, as we mentioned, wears 11 with Aidan Cunningham and David Neary and his electric pace on the other side. There's one change in the inside line. It's the same change that they met at the start of the game against Westport, and it's Gareth Dunn who scored the goal of the championship. He comes in for Pearce Dean, and of course Joe Mellett and Conor O'Shea make up the inside line. Sean Dean, the manager, and of course the influence of John Donlan, not to be dismissed as well on this Brafe side. The Castlebar Mitchell side of things, we mentioned him, Rory Byrne is in goal. Mitchell's of course wearing their traditional red and yellow. Duncan McHugh, an All-Ireland winner with Mayo 10 weeks ago, is the full back. He's flanked by Joe Toohey, and another late change, number 19 Johnny Mahan comes in for Shane Cunningham. Half back line again, as we mentioned, such power and such poise with John McMonagle, Paddy Durkin and Conor Mulroy on the opposite flank. Bob Toohey and Alton O'Reilly are in the middle of the park. The half forward line is Anthony O'Boyle, Neil Douglas and Sean Morahan making a move to the forwards, and the inside line is Keane Walsh, Joe Farrey and James Durkin. And I think before the game begins this afternoon, we're going to pause momentarily for a moment's silence. Of course, the moment silence is going to be for our late chairperson Seamus Toohey. Seamus was county chairman for the last 5 seasons. This was the final year of his term. He sadly passed away last week, and his funeral on this very day last week was flanked by the footballers of Mayo and by the footballers of Brafe. He'd be an immense loss to his family and his friends. Our yes chair, Gurivahanam Julish.

0: Oh, what an atmosphere, what an atmosphere, a perfect venue for a game like this. Both sides getting ready to go. Brafey have been installed as the 4-5 favourites, the outright favourites now to lift the Mauclair Cup. Brafey, the 5-4 outsiders today, the draw 6-1, you couldn't back against it. We had extra time here in the semi-final last year. Michael, how do you see this one faring out?
1: Yeah, on the pattern of things, you'd have to go with Brafey, but patterns haven't made much difference in this year's championship at club or inter-county level, but we'll say Brafey just to sneak it after extra time.
0: Well, Brafey after extra time, so you can buckle in for the next little while, an hour and a half as well too. I see both sides getting themselves ready to go. John Glavy of Ahamore is the referee here, is the referee for that semi-final that we mentioned last year between Westport and Crossalinity Rovers. I see a few lads there. It looks like Aidan Cuttingham and Paddy Durkin were trying to get in straight away. Bob Toohey and Aidan O'Shea are meeting in the middle of the park. The referee takes another look at his watch, and I think eventually we're going to get one. He's still telling them just to get back, trying to put down a bit of law and order a little bit early, Michael, as the whistle is blown.
1: Yeah, and it's going to be a rip-roaring first five minutes.
0: Yeah, sure is. Aidan O'Shea wins first possession, goes off on a solo and goes. He's fouled by Bob Toohey. Bob chases after him again. Still Aidan brings it inside the 45. It is a Castlebar shooting from right to left in the opening half. Whatever breeze is in it is probably blowing towards that left-hand side, the Swinford end, as we'd say, here in the opening half in Charlestown. It's Brafey with first possession looking to send a nice ball inside, but it's a little bit floated, goes past a few players there, goes past the new man in Johnny Mahon and into the hands of Rory Byrne. Again, Brafey, you know, sometimes in them situations, Michael, you see a team happy enough to hold on to the ball. That time they try to put boot to it, just a little bit overzealous.
1: Yeah, they're laying their marker down though. They left a lot of space in that right hand side, and the first time ball just was a small bit overcooked, but if it came off, they were straight in for a score.
0: Yeah, they were there, and they got a turnover there right in front of the Brafey, right in front of the Brafey dugger. I see a bit of tangle going on off the ball there between Aidan O'Shea and it looks like Dunica McHugh. So they're getting to know each other as well. I think anyone that knows Dunica's style of defending, he likes to let his man know who he is. Gap opens up right through the middle of the Castlebar Mitchell's defence. Ball's in inside towards Aidan O'Shea, but McHugh uses his body to just shepherd it back to Rory Byrne once again. Well, we know what the matchup is going to be. It's going to be one to keep an eye on.
1: Yeah, he just got on the wrong side. The hand pass came to the wrong side of Aidan that time. He tried to turn Dunica McHugh onto his right hand side. The ball went to his left hand side, but if he got through there, it was a one-on-one situation with the keeper.
0: Yeah, James Durkin is playing definitely a centre forward for Castlebar Mitchell. They need a big impact when they beat Ahamore this day 2 weeks ago. It's their first chance to get forward. 90 seconds into this first of the two senior semi-finals. Here's Paddy Durkin, kicked 3 points against Ahamore. Plays it across that far side of the field. Remember, Castlebar, whatever bit of a breeze is in it, is probably favouring them as they try and create an opportunity there with Keane Welsh. Back the ball comes once more towards Paddy Durkin. Thought about a two momentarily, steps inside his man. Nice hand pass there. Could be an opportunity for Alton O'Reilly. He's inside on the, well, just inside the 20 metre line, pushing the backer. Trip rather, says the referee, and it's a free in for Castlebar Mitchells, which should lead to the opening score.
1: And there you see the experience of Paddy Durkin. He faked onto his left, but he was never going to shoot on it. Came inside and popped the ball in, and like an easy free for Castlebar. Now maybe it's soft enough free as it goes. I thought Aidan O'Shea got maybe fouled on the previous attack, but yeah, this will be a nice settler for Castlebar.
0: Yeah, Neil Douglas rather going to take this one. Neil Douglas was an injury doubt coming into this one too. He went off after about 15-20 minutes against Ahamore, but I think for Kevin Fyler, he'll be delighted that he's fit to go here, and after 2.5 minutes he's got the opening point to the game. It's Castlebar Mitchell's leading by 1-0 score. Yeah. We haven't mentioned this battle in midfield. I mean, you've got Niall Carter and Matthew Ruan, you've Bob Toohey and Alton O'Reilly there. Like, there's some big men out that side, yeah, and a perfect day for it.
1: And there's going to be sparks, like, you that middle eight, and I'd say a lot of kickouts might go towards there. Like, so yeah, it's going to be very, very interesting to see who comes out on top.
0: Yeah, and aptly timed. Brafey do manage to get their short kick out away, and they're moving it up the field now with Joseph Coggle. Coggle breaks inside. The pace of this game has been electric so far. Conor Byrne, the cornerback, is up at the other end of the field as Brafey really changed the flight of attack. Aidan O'Shea tries to go past Dunica McHugh. Strong tackle from McHugh, runner off the shoulder. Chance for Brafey as they're trying to make their way through. Advantage been played, should be a free in for Brafey. Aidan O'Shea has been tackled by 3 and 4, and in fairness, John Glavy says nothing to crew it, and it's going to be a free in for Brafey. This is about 22 yards away from goal, a little bit over to the left hand side, but a good opportunity to level things up.
1: Yeah, and you can see the strength of Aidan O'Shea there and the runners coming off him, but that is Brafey's third attack, so it was very important they got something from that. But those runners coming from deep off Aidan O'Shea is very, very important. Like, so you had Yusuf Coggle coming there, just that pace. He's small and slim, but by God, when he goes, like, and it's very, very hard to stop, and that could be a way Brafey could break down that tight Castlebar defence.
0: They have shown that, Michael, in these early stages. They've got some serious speed in this team. I think in there too was David Neary. He just tried to make a move off the shoulder, you know, didn't actually come off it. But, you know, at another occasion, it does. I'm fascinated too, looking here to the midfield. There's no love lost between these rivals. Anyways, Conor O'Shea isn't watching that. He's taking this free, right footed, and he sends it in. Has it gone over the bar? The umpire takes his time, but yeah, it has gone over the bar. We're level for the first time after 4 minutes.
1: Yeah, there's so many sub stories going on. You've spotted it a few times just on tugging off the jerseys. It's important for the officials to try and get that quelled early on, or it's just going to turn into kind of a bit of a mess.
0: Yeah, and as we mentioned that, there hasn't been a contested kick out yet, because both of them have managed to get themselves short. Here's Sean Morahan now firing up that right hand side. Still going is Morahan. Can he get something out at the end of this? Up to the 20, needs support, gets it in there, trying to create a shooting opportunity. The shot comes in from Neil Douglas, the man they call Dougie. Gets his second of the afternoon. A good response from Castlebar. It's 2-1.
1: And all comes from a short kick out again, worked well up the field. Dougie comes on the loop and just kicks it over with his right foot. Great score.
0: Yeah, it's interesting to see how both sides play this out. Sean Morahan doing really well. Look for the runner on the loop. Just check back. Fine strike from him. There's a sweet spot out in that right-hand side of the field. You feel today, this afternoon, Braithwaite with their kick out from Livingston. A mid-distance one. A bit of disguise on it, but John Farrey can win it for Mitchells, and now they can get forward. Here's James Durkin. Looks for support as he fouled around the edge of the arc. It's an advantage. It's going to be a free for Mitchells right on the edge of the arc. And to be fair, it came from a slice kick out, we'll say.
1: Yeah, he sliced the ball out to this stand side of the pitch, and Joe Farrell just got underneath it. Look, really good turnover from James Durkin. It could have been a free, it's just outside this 2-point line now, and it'd be interesting to see if Neil Douglas is going to go for it.
0: Yeah, well, I was watching him there in his body language. He Rory Byrne was coming up the field. He just said, no, you're safe enough. He's going to have a go at this. Perfect angle for a right footer. He's 2-from-2. When a player like Neil Douglas gets in, when he gets that eye in early, he can be so dangerous.
1: And that breeze is right behind him. He just needs to put it up. It's going towards that right hand side as well, as you said, the Swinford side. So it should be just about putting this up and letting it float over.
0: Yeah, we're right behind this one. The man wearing number 11 for Mitchells catches it well. He's got the distance, he's got the accuracy. It's 4-1 to Castlebar, and all four scores in the opening 6 minutes of this game have come from the right boot of Neil Douglas.
1: You say it's a confidence thing with a free taker, especially getting that nice one short in close to the goals and pop it over the bar, and then he gets a 2-point option and he just puts it over as well. But that breeze is perfect for a free taker.
0: Yeah, sure is. Braithwaite now really needed possession from this one. That gave not only Castlebar the chance to shoot, but they got their press set up right. So Jack Livingston, you think it's going to go big and long with this one. It's going to go right out the middle of the field, up on top of Matthew Rowan and Bob Toohey. I see Matthew Rowan's jersey has come apart a little bit on the right shoulder, but it's Mitchells who win the ball. Good block down there from a Braithwaite point of view. I think it might have been David Neary or Conor O'Shea. Here comes Conor Byrne once again, the cornerback. He is getting forward. Maybe he's not playing exactly in that full back line, but good contest again in the middle of the field, Michael, between Toohey and Rowan. Bob perhaps a bit unfortunate not to get a mark out of it.
1: Yeah, Bob grabbed it, but as he fell, he released the ball. He kind of fell back onto it, and who was in but Paddy Durkin straight away to get onto it. And then there's just a bit of mixture around the middle. Braithwaite on the attack here.
0: Yeah, nice ball from David Neary inside there towards Joe Mellick. Gets the return. He's hit hard, and it's going to be a free. It's going to be a free in for Castlebar, or for Braithwaite rather, in between the two D's, and another opportunity for Conor O'Shea to have a look at the post again. You know, important enough for Braithwaite that they do kind of get the score. Neary, though, you know, he had the opportunity to run at Sean Morahan there, instead play the pass, but as soon as he played that pass, he didn't rest in his laurels. He went again and drew that foul.
1: Yeah, and it was a good foul. They are troubling Castlebar with that pace when they're coming from the half forward line, and they're just off a pillar, like there's somebody there for a pillar all the time, and they've got runners coming off, and Castlebar are struggling with that at the moment.
0: It's fascinating too when you think about that and the pace that Braithwaite have. They went through their first three group games without actually getting a goal. It was only against Westport and that absolute screamer from Garrett Dunn. But either way, they'd like a point at this stage. 7.5 on the clock almost, as Conor O'Shea looks to cut the deficit back down to 2 points again. Lovely angle for him. Shoots it right footed and makes no mistake. Conor O'Shea gets his second point of the game. Both of those coming from frees. We only have had two scorers, but significantly Castlebar's Neil Douglas has 4 and Conor O'Shea of Braithwaite has scored 2.
1: Yeah, a good score again by Connor. Again, a short kick out to the right hand side.
0: Yeah, both of those kick out, yeah, free for Castlebar. Both those kickouts from Rory Byrne have gone right out to that far sideline. Again, I'd say no more than maybe 30 yards from the goal, but he's been very accurate as Rory Byrne.
1: Yeah, Braithwaite nearly inviting them to go out there, and then they're trying to press that kick out. They nearly got a turnover there. Just a lazy tackle led to a foul, and Castlebar trying to work the ball out.
0: Yeah, they sure are as they move it over towards this side of the flank, right at the stand side there for Joe Toohey. And it's Paddy Durkin now. Joe Toohey had a bit of a coming together with David Neary. I won't lie, Michael, I wasn't really watching the ball. Gary O'McMahon is the sideline official on this side. I can see him talking into his microphone to John Glavy. Be interesting to see what comes of this. We're still looking at the play. Castlebar going forward with Paddy Durkin. He's going to stop it. This could be significant, Michael.
1: Yeah, well, John Glavy put his hands up to his eyes like he couldn't see with the sun.
0: Yeah, in fairness to his official, he was fairly close to it.
1: Yeah.
0: It was a big hit. It was a big hit. Again, I said I kind of followed the ball there, didn't actually see what it was, but Davitt Neary, he's been in the wars in this first 10 minutes.
1: It was just a coming together, like, but I think it could be put down as a body check. It depends how Gary Owen seen it. Like, it was right in front of him. Now, I know John Glavy couldn't see it, but he put his hands up to his eyes. It'd be interesting to see which way this goes or what they're going to do with it. Like, is it a technical foul? Is it a black card? Is it a yellow card? Is it a free?
0: Is it more? It's very interesting. You just don't know. It depends on what the interpretation of it all is. But the referee's having a good talk there with Joe Toohey. This could be significant early on in this game. Again, it was right under the nose of Gary Owen McMahon. It's black. A black card. It probably was a case that Michael had just taken him out of the play. So I think the referee may have got that one spot on.
1: Yeah, look, he was helped ably by his linesman. But there's so much going on in this game. It's very hard to tell. Are people playing for it? Is it meant? You know what I mean? There's so many side stories going on here at the moment. It's very hard for the officials to keep on top of.
0: Well, with just 9.5 minutes gone, it's been an intriguing opening. It's still Castlebar who lead, but they play the next 10 minutes with a man down, their cornerback, after picking up that black card. Here's Conor O'Shea now for Brafe. Gives it back to Davitt Neary. Neary's been, again, very well involved so far. Plays a lovely crossfield ball right over to the other side, in towards Aidan Cunningham. Cunningham now, will he get a shot away? Has a runner coming off his shoulder there. See, Brafe have a jersey change already. The shot comes in, it's going close, and it's gone over the bar. Great strike from Aidan Cunningham. A really fine score from him. And it's knocked the gap back to one. It's now 3-2.
1: Yeah, Brafe overloaded this side, the stand side of it. Got a load of players over. Aidan Cunningham came. He had a player on the inside, but came back onto his right foot and put it up onto the breeze, and a great score from Brafe, and that's a good start to their 10 minutes.
0: Yeah, sure is. I'm looking out there too. The ball is spilled around. It looks as though there's a Castle Barman on the ground there. That's still true. Not picked up. Aidan O'Shea is underneath it. And Bob Toohey is the man who ends up getting it. I think all's well that ends well there, Michael.
1: Well, Bob Toohey picked it off the ground, but yet Castlebar got the free.
0: It was the one before that. It was an interesting one too. Matthew Rowan, by the way, has changed his jersey. He's wearing number 21, so I don't know, does that tell us that Rory Martin mightn't be coming on? Either way, we're going to follow it at the other end. Good boot in there from Dara Moran. The ball just dropped down, but it's going out over the sideline. Line ball to Castlebar. Mitchell's right down in the corner there. This is where Mitchell's might just have to be a bit pragmatic, Michael, in terms of, you know, been smart when they have the ball and maybe not necessarily playing things at 100 miles an hour.
1: Yeah, and that's exactly what Bob Toohey did then. I was going to mention it. They're trying to put up the tempo here a small bit to see can they get away from Brafe, but maybe with this 10 minutes they need to, as you say, slow it down, just keep the ball.
0: Yeah, sub coming on there. Looks like James Durkin has gone for Castlebar Mitchell, and he played a huge role at centre forward the last day, so it's a seismic blow for them to see someone like James to go off the field. I said he's such a good footballer, played with Mayo on his day. But here's the other corner forward, Keane Welch, driving down this left hand side, still going. Keane Welch, can he get a shot away across the square? John McManigan, he plays it across, just too much juice in it, still there, could be a goal chance. Back to Joe Farrell, and Farrell brought it to the back of the net. We were talking about the loss of James Durkin, but it didn't matter because his two comrades in the full forward, I linked up, and it's Joe Farrey that finds the back of the net. Castlebar 1-4, Brafe 3 points.
1: Well, that's a training ground goal if I've ever seen one. Oisin Walsh, what a turn of pace, just went at the Brafe defence, but he didn't look to hit the ball or hit it into the back of the net. He looked for the back post, eventually it ended up with...
0: Conor Mulroy, I think, in fairness, the wing back, not the man they might have wanted there, but he had the foresight to give it to the full forward, and in fairness to Farrey, applied the finish, kept it low.
1: Yeah, brilliant finish, right down to the bottom corner, game on.
0: Yeah, exactly. You were in Monaghan with Midwest earlier this year when Jack Livingston made save after save, but Farrey might have had a look at that and just tried to place it low, and that's exactly what he'd done to get the goal, to put Mitchell's into the lead. And well, this opening quarter has been feisty to say the least. 12 and a half minutes only on the clock in the first of the Connacht Gold Mayo Senior Football Championship semi-finals. If you're just joining us, Castlebar Mitchells are down to 14 players at the moment after a black card to Joe Toohey, but the other Joe on the side, Joe Farrey, is just after finding the back of the net to put them 4 points to the good. Now what's the response going to be like for Sean Dean's Brafe? They're again attacking that Castlebar Mitchells D. They're in and around it. Are the 2 point efforts on in the first half? Hard to know, as the Mitchells are probably playing with a little bit of a wind. Here comes Joe Mellett now. Again, his left boot was to the fore the day they beat Knockmore to secure their place in the quarterfinals. Over to the left hand side it goes once again, back there towards Conor Byrne. He slips and Mitchell's can intercept, and Dunican McHugh now gets ball in hand, but he's surrounded by Aidan O'Shea and two and three other Brafe players. Does well to play the pass back and up the line it goes to Keane Welch. Welch wins it out in front to Conor Coggle. Here he goes up to the 45 metre line. He's got Neil Douglas in front of him, still going as Welch. Looks for a bit of support. He's a couple of men there with him. Farrey's one of them. John McMonagall is another. He was involved in that move a moment ago too. Back now to Ulton O'Reilly. Lovely ball inside to Douglas. Douglas looks for support. Instead, he off to go off his left. Neil Douglas Has it gone over the bar? The umpire says yes. What a score from him. It might have been Hawkeye would if it was in Croke Park, Michael, but Neil Douglas has been on fire and Mitchell's lead by five.
1: Yeah, but the foundation of all that came from Kyle Welch taking the ball out, that pace he had. Neil Douglas in those situations when he's on form and his confidence is up is lethal, and again just spun off onto his left foot and put it up on the breeze, and he's having a fine first 10-15 minutes.
0: Yeah, 5 points for Neil Douglas, the second of those to come from play. By the way, it's Callum Phelan that's come on for James Durkin on the Castlebar side of things, but it's been a rip-roaring opening as Braithwaite come on the attack themselves. Davitt Neary now, what can he do? Long diagonal ball, great ball inside there towards Conor O'Shea, but it just evaded him, just slipped through his fingers, and Castlebar Mitchells can win the ball back. It's hard to make any patterns out of this game so far, Michael, because there is a bit of a frantic nature to it.
1: Yeah, they're looking to isolate Aidan O'Shea in there, and Davitt Neary again with a great ball, but again just came off his fingertips. They're like millimetres away from coming off, and if they do come off, they'll get Braithwaite in behind, but so far they haven't, and Castlebar are doing very well on the scramble defence.
0: Yeah, Castlebar Mitchells have had a couple of forays to semi-finals in recent years. Shane Scott got a goal with the last kick of the game to knock them out in 2022. Braithwaite pipped them here a couple of years ago as well. They didn't make it out of the group last year, but I tell you one thing, they're really showing form so far. They lead by 1-5 to 3 points after the quarter hour mark here. Of course, our club championship coverage is with thanks to the crew over at Ceramic City, as Paddy Durkin takes a couple of those trademark solos and opts to play the ball back, and it's Dunica McCune out for Castlebar Mitchells. Again, this is where Mitchells can be maybe smarter with that ball. I say smarter with that ball and just be pragmatic. Instead, they play a nice pass inside to Ulton O'Reilly, who assisted Neil Douglas there a moment ago with that fine point, and back out it comes to Dunica McHugh.
1: Yeah, look, they're just keeping ball, which is smart, but again, they've made hay while the black card has been on more than Braithwaite have. Braithwaite have kind of struggling to get scores while Castlebar put up 1-2.
0: Yeah, it's been fascinating, that's for sure, as they come across that ball once again. It's there with Aidan, or rather Anthony O'Boyle. And back out it comes once more. Nice little dink pass inside, trying to create the move as Neil Douglas gets the ball off. Out it comes to Keane Welch. He's going off his left for two. This time it's gone to the near post and wide. The very first wide of the afternoon after 16 minutes.
1: Yeah, but well worked with Castlebar. Like that attack took nearly two and a half minutes. We're 6 minutes now into the black card. So like they've ate up an awful lot of that time.
0: Yeah, they sure have. It's been frantic too. And then one thing I've noticed, Michael, as well, there's only been three of them. They've been very happy to concede that kick out to Braithwaite.
1: Yeah, they're giving it there in the corner and then trying to squeeze them where they have to come through the lines. But like both keepers seem to be comfortable to go to that corner, and like we haven't seen an awful lot of contests around the middle yet.
0: Yeah, it's been fascinating. Now what we have been very good, but I'm sure there'll be plenty more as that this game goes on and it gets a little bit more stretch. Nice play from Braithwaite. Space opens up for Conor Byrne. Still going as Byrne up around the 2 point arc. Back it comes to Joseph Coghill. Coghill tries to break a tackle. He's not been fouled, says the referee. Again, it's all very tight in around there. Conor O'Shea for Braithwaite out on the left hand side. No one, he's going to try and get onto his right foot. John McMonagall with him. Conor O'Shea lines up a big one. This will be some score from O'Shea. It's close and it's gone. It's gone, but the umpire's taken his time and it's gone over the bar. He really did take his time to let us know that one. But Conor O'Shea, about a yard inside the 2 point arc, Michael, but a fine strike. It brings the gap back to four.
1: Yeah, and it's very important for Braithwaite for him to be on form, because when Conor O'Shea is on form, Braithwaite can get scores an awful lot easier. And that was a brilliant score. I wouldn't say it's too far out inside the 2 point line, but at one point it keeps the scoreboard ticking over a small bit from Braithwaite, and that's an awful lot better.
0: Yeah, he was man of the match on Midwest in the quarter final. Neil Douglas, is he going to go for two over Shaping. The far side? Yeah, I think the three Braithwaite jerseys rather gathering around him just curtailed him there momentarily. Switch back to John McMonagall. Paddy Durkin, he's 50 yards from goal. He's going for two. It's close, but it's gone to the far post and wide. In fairness, look, if there's a player on that Mitchell's team you want to see probably having a go, it is Paddy Durkin. The idea was good, but he just lacked the accuracy.
1: Yeah, and again on the outside of his right, that breeze probably just invited him to put it up on it. Just probably the wrong decision there. You mentioned it a while ago, just that black card eat up into time. We're 7.5 minutes into it now, so you know, just to keep that ball from Mitchell's would have been important.
0: Yeah, sure will. What we're actually going to do momentarily now, we're going to cross over to Umbro Park in Milebush. Paul O'Malley of the Western People is there for an update in the game in the FAI National League. Paul, what's the latest?
2: Well, Stephen, it's nil all here at the moment between Mayo FC and Letterkenny at Umbro Park. A very decent home crowd has showed up to support Mayo, looking for their second win of the season here in the FAI National League. If I I had the possession statistics in front of me, they'd probably read something like 70-30 in favour of Mayo. They've had a lot of the ball, but just haven't had, I suppose, the penetrating pass to get in behind the Letterkenny lines in this game thus far. Aaron Heaney is starting his first game of the season for Mayo, the young player from Westport. He's been really pulling the strings. He's on the shorter side. There's a little bit of the Lionel Messi about him in the way that he carries himself and carries the ball. And he's really, really been a thorn in the side of Letterkenny so far. He played a good ball in behind, searching for Benaday after 10 minutes. But the Patrick McGarvey in the Letterkenny goal got out to meet the ball. We just had a great opportunity there for Conor McCarthy. Sean McAteer's cross met a glancing header from McCarthy, but it just flew over the bar. All Mayo on the ball, and they'll be looking to make a count here with 20 minutes played at Umbro Park. It's Mayo FC 0, Letterkenny Rovers 0.
0: Thank you very much, Paul. We've been treated to two of the best points you've seen all afternoon since your last with us. Matthew Ruan from outside the 45 nailed a two-pointer for Brafey. A big score from him, and he let the crowd know about it. That brought it back to a two-point game. And just here now, Joe Farrey inside the arc sent one off his left boot way up into the clouds, but it just crept inside that left-hand post, and he got his first of the afternoon. To add to that goal, rather, it's now Castlebar 1-6, Brafey 6 points. Michael, two exceptional strikes.
1: Two exceptional strikes, and just when you thought Brafey had got the answer with Matthew Ruan with a big two-pointer, in comes Joe Farrey. Brett, the sweeper, Robbie Fadden, was sitting as a sweeper. He bet the sweeper with a good, intelligent run onto his left foot, and what a point from Joe Farrey. And he's having an immense game for the first 15 or 20 minutes, and Brafey back in again. So we're getting end-to-end stuff now.
0: Oh, it's been very, very good. It's been very entertaining. Again, that little bit of a breeze is probably with Mitchell. See, there's a Mitchell's man down on the far side. So as it is, Mitchell's are technically two players down, and Brafey, as I say, that nearly sent a pass, I think, through Joseph Coghlan straight across the sideline. But as it is, Mitchell's definitely playing two men down, and whoever the gentleman is on the ground, he's in a fierce bit of discomfort as David Neary tries to take on two Mitchell's players. Does that, still going as Neary needs support. Sends it back to Matthew Ruan. Ruan, will he get a shot away? He does. This one's not going to have the juice. It's going to drop short. Who's there? Out comes Rory Byrne, and a lovely pirouette to come with a 2-8. O'Shea was in there lurking as Mitchell's trying, clear their lines. They're going to try and run this ball as Bob Toohey links up nicely there with Conor Mulroy. They are playing with 13 players effectively. There was controversy about that last week. Great ball inside to Joe Farrey. Now he's 45 yards from goal. He plays a bit of a kick pass, kind of half blocked away, really. Falls to a Brafey man, but Joe Farrey was fouled as he kicked it. It's going to be a free in to Castlebar Mitchell's, and an opportunity for them to extend this lead back out to 4 points. Again, looks like Mitchell's, though, and Kevin Filan might be forced into another change.
1: Yeah, I think the time for the black card is up. Brafey just seems to be very, very defensive minded at the moment. I don't know if they're worried about that inside line with Castlebar, but they're sitting one or two back. But Joe Forey's beating that sweeper every time with an intelligent run coming from deep. And Castlebar doing what we said they had to do at the very, very start. They're beating that scramble defence with good kick passes out, and Joe Farrey is definitely getting so much ball in that full forward line and causing consternation.
0: Yeah, sure is. Well, Mitchell's are, beg your pardon, they are back up to 15 players once again. And to be honest, they've done quite well for themselves. I mean, when the black card was there, they were winning by 2 points. This kick from Dougie would put them 4 points in front. And, well, Neil Douglas has been exceptional so far from play and from place balls and fair play. But the commentator scores brightly on him. He shanks it wide to the far side. It's another wide. There's a Brafey man down in the middle of the field now as well. An awful lot happening, Michael. It just gives us a chance maybe to take stock.
1: Yeah, somebody, it's hard to see who it is from here, but holding their face. So again, if the linesman seen it, and again, there's so many side stories going on and so much off the ball stuff, it's very, very hard for the officials.
0: Castlebar definitely been forced into a change anyways on the far side of things. I'm just trying to make it out. It looks like Donny Newcomb is the man that's coming on. Talk about a bit of experience to have coming into a county semi-final. He looks like he's going inside on Garrett Dunn now. Don't know exactly who has gone off yet, but it looks like Johnny Mahan has gone off. Fair play to the crew in front of us. As I said, Michael, you're here, you could shake hands with everyone that's in front of us today, but it's good to have a bit of knowledge too. But Johnny Mahan only coming in from the late change of the team, a big loss. And Mitchell's forced into two changes inside the opening 22-23 minutes, not ideal. The referee's now there talking to, I think it's Bob Toohey, and Bob Toohey has picked up a yellow card for something that's gone on as well.
1: Yeah, it's all happening, and like Neil Douglas had so much time on that free, he probably thought too much about it, and again just screwed it off to the right, which he'd be very disappointed about, because as you said, it was a chance for Castlebar for up, but there's so much stuff going on, even the sidelines don't have time to breathe at the moment.
0: No, they don't. 1-6 to 6 points. Jack Livingston slips with the kick out, but it just kind of had the trajectory to break midfield. John McMonagall got the ball up, just got it off the turf. John Glavy, the referee, says it wasn't on the ground. There was appeals from Brafey, but now the space for Sean Moran on the far side. Is he going to line one up himself? He's not. He's got Joe Forry there. We know how accurate that man can be. There's a break. It looks like there's a Brafey breach on things too. I think it's going to be a handy enough one for John Glavy. He has called it. It's a silly enough one. It's a chance for Mitchell to have a go again. Now, do you go one or two here, Michael? Do you chip on or do you try and hammer the hammer?
1: I'd go for two personally when they have that breeze behind them.
0: A good free taker, you wouldn't say no.
1: I don't know about a good free taker, but I'd like, and you can see Rory Byrne coming up. I'd say one or two might fancy this. Joe Ferry's looking like he wants it as well, and Neil Douglas. So they've any amount of free takers here.
0: In fairness to Neil Douglas, he's not letting what happened a moment ago. I was going to go for Joe Forry. Looks like he's going to have a crack off his left boot now. Look, have we seen what he done a few moments ago? He's 1-1 to his name so far. Does the young man, of course, he was involved in the St. Gerald's side that got to a Hogan Cup semi-final, narrowly losing out to the crew down in Tralee, but this for a 2-pointer in a county semi-final, and Joe Forry obliges. A brilliant strike, effortless, Michael, is what you'd say to that.
1: He's had some impact on the game, and like, and not just with his score, like, he's got a goal and 2 points there so far, but like, it's just from his general play. He's an out ball all the time in that full forward line, and like, he's a big block of a young fella. He's well able to take any abuse that comes his way, but that's brilliant for his confidence again, and he's just grown into this game bit by bit.
0: Yeah, he sure has. 1-8 to Castlebar, 6 points to Brafey. If you're just joining us, 24 minutes on the clock in the first of the senior semi-finals. Jack Livingston's kick out goes right out the middle. Big contest, big out there in the middle. Jonathan McHugh gets a break at it, and it's Conor Mulroy who wins the break for Mitchells. Mitchells are starting to assert themselves here a little bit more.
1: Yeah, they're winning all the breaks around the middle, which is strange. Like, I wouldn't have thought so. Is that a breach?
0: No, just looking in front of me here, Joe Forry is in about 10-15 yards of space in his own, and I mean, if you're Brafey, you're looking at a player like that has been so dangerous so far, and I think now Conor O'Shea is going to go back to him too. Like, I'm not saying Brafey are disorganised the minute, but are Castlebar forcing them into positions they don't want to be?
1: They just look like what they're trying to do is not working, and that there's a small bit of panic with Brafey at the moment. They just can't seem to get their hands on ball in around the middle. Castlebar seem to be a lot more confident in what they're doing.
0: Yeah, Joe Forry, it's an advanced mark. Forry can go for goal here. He does. He blasted up and over the bar. Joe Forry, he had his eye on that one. Very similar to the advance mark a couple of weeks ago that saw Brafey get that goal through Gareth Dunn. This time Forry was coming from the left-hand flank. He drilled it but over the crossbar. But I make that 1-4 now for Joe Forry, and it's now 1-9 to 6 points.
1: Yeah, I was just thinking, you fisted over the bar, you're coming in along the end line, but it just goes to the confidence of the young man that just to put his head down and go for the top corner, and just went over the crossbar.
0: 1-4 for Forry as Mitchells really start to put them to the sort of back around. Is that maybe a potential shove in the back? But I think from a Brafey point of view, they're delighted to get the ball. Now it's Davitt Neary. They need to get a score on the board badly. You feel Mitchells really are starting to move. Ball across this side. The last 4 points of this game, in fact, have all come from the left boot of Joe Forry. Aidan O'Shea, we know he's got a decent left boot as well, as he slips but manages to regain his balance once again. Pass goes across towards the left-hand side of the field, and now it's Aidan Cunningham. Brafey look like they're going to go for some sort of a set play move here. Michael, Aidan O'Shea looks like he's lingering back around that midfield line. The hand sort of went up. Chance here now for Joseph Coghill as Brafey do look to try and manoeuvre something. Here comes Aidan O'Shea on this centre side of things, trying to beat one, beat two players. Still going is Aidan O'Shea, ball in hand, needs to get it away. Dawes gets it to Ruan, back to her, towards Joe Mellett, but the pass was read very quickly, and now Mitchell's look to attack, but boot to ball. Keen Welch is having a right ding dong battle in there. Both players grappling. Welch gets it 50 yards from the Brafey goal. The man with the two men with fluorescent boots, himself and Conor Coghill. It's still Welch who has it though. Now there's a runner in John McMonagall. McMonagall, the Mitchell's captain, driving through. Still is going is McMonagall. Up to the 20, up to the 13, off his left boot, over the bar. It all came from an unforced error at one side. Mitchell's make the play, and it's John McMonagall's first of the afternoon.
1: And that's it in a nutshell. It's what Brafey are trying, is just not coming off. It's fingertip stuff. It's just going the wrong way. It's just not working out. Neil Douglas was pivotal to that score as well. He went to do a backdoor cut, then he came on the loop and just let McGonagall go straight through and popped the ball over the bar. They're keeping the scoreboard taking over very well. Castlebar and playing extremely well.
0: Yeah, it's been very, very good. And from a Brafey point of view, they've gone a long time now. They're, you know, that 2-pointer from Matthew Ruan really what's kept them in touching distance. They're 7 down here as Conor Byrne comes forward round that 2-point arc. He needs support, has a couple of players with him. Conor O'Shea is making a little run inside. Joe Mellett with the ball at the moment. Mellett again just taking a couple of solos off at Brafey. You don't want to try and force things at this stage, Michael, but you do feel the need to score as the long ball is sent inside towards Conor O'Shea. Conor O'Shea and McMonagall go for it. O'Shea does well, but John McMonagall manages to come away with the ball. The pass though isn't a good one. Aidan O'Shea has it for Brafey. What can he do from here? Aidan O'Shea, he's been fouled. It's outside the 13 metre line. It's going to be a free in for Brafey. frantic stuff. In fairness to Brafey and the two O'Shea's there, Michael, they battled hard and they won that turnover. It didn't look likely at times, but they got it and, well, have a tap over free.
1: Long ball in, John McGonigal smothered it up, but he was trying to release the ball coming off his knees. Aidan O'Shea and Conor O'Shea were over him straight away and turned the ball over and won that free. And that's pivotal to Brafey. They're just going to have to win things dirtily now and just keep that scoreboard taken over as much as possible, because they have to stay in touch with this Castlebar team. Castlebar seem to be getting their scores much more easier on the break.
0: Yeah, Joel Mellett there. It didn't clear the crossbar by much, but it doesn't really matter. It's his first point of the afternoon, and it brings the gap back to 6-7 points. Brafey 1-10 Castlebar Mitchells. We've got just under 2 minutes of normal time to go here at the end of the first half. You feel Mitchells, they have things where they want them, as Rory Byrne finds Sean Moran with a brilliant kick out.
1: Yeah, brilliant kick out again, just into the space. They just seem to be getting that ball that bit easier than Brafey are at the moment.
0: Yeah, Paddy Durkin just tears past two or three Brafey players, brings it up towards the centre and sprays it out towards the far side. Clever play from Durkin. A little chip flick there too from one of the Mitchells boys. You can tell they're playing with confidence.
1: Yeah, it's like galactical stuff now. They're kind of tipping around the ball, but their confidence is high, and they, as I said, they're getting scores an awful lot more easy than Brafey are. But for them, it's just about seeing out this half now and trying to get a few more scores on the board.
0: Yeah, Anthony O'Boyle and Keane Welsh linking up. Great there ball. Lovely ball again inside Neil Douglas this time. Wins it right down at his ankles. He's under a little bit of pressure by Conor Byrne. Still goes though, gets it off to Joe Farrey. Farrey, so powerful, drives through up to the 20. Still going with Joe Farrey. Incredible running on advantage. Going to be a shooting opportunity. Back out it comes. It's Phelan. Phelan's shot is high and it is over. Smart play for Mitchells. You thought for a moment, Michael, they knew they were on the advantage. Were they going to try and bring it out for a 2-pointed effort? Went out instead to Callum Phelan. He slots it over off his right. Great response.
1: That's the only thing I would say. That was a brilliant score and probably took the right option. But sometimes when you're on an advantage like that, if there was somebody just on the edge of the arc, that you got a 2-point, especially with the breeze behind you. But again, the strength and pace of Farrey coming through the middle, like, Castlebar are just playing outrageous football at the moment.
0: Yeah, and Joe Farrey to the absolute four. But one thing too is notable, Michael, everything that's gone inside for Mitchells when they've kicked that ball, it's stuck.
1: Yeah, like Neil Douglas that time, and I'm not going to put an age on Neil Douglas, but like, it was right down to his feet and he was able to gather it.
0: It's been incredible. They've won this kick out again. There was four Mitchells men around it as Alton O'Reilly saunters forward, and yeah, you called it. Keane Welsh gets it. It's just a little bit out towards the far corner. Still an opportunity for Welsh. Will he have a shot off his left boot? Still going as Welsh. Really battling hard. Manages to shovel it back there towards, I think it's Alton O'Reilly once again. An opportunity back there. It's Anthony O'Boyle around the edge of the arc. He's lurking. Paddy Durkin's lurking this side. They've got a couple of players over. Conor Mulroy can make the run outside. Is it a decoy? It sure is. Durkin from 46 metres. Going for two. Dropping short. Bob two. He's in under it. Gets a left hand up to it, but it's only there for Brafey to win. And maybe from a Brafey point of view, happy the ball broke down rather than went wide.
1: Yeah, I think Paddy forced that a small bit. John McGonigal was out here on the left hand side all by himself. If they just came around the arc a small bit more, they had a definite shooting opportunity.
0: There's green grass here for Matthew Rowan. I see John McGonigal tear him back, full tilt to go and help his team. There he is to put hands on Matthew Rowan. Back out of Joe Mellett. Again, he's got a very good left foot, has Mellett, but this time uses it to play a pass over towards that far side once again. Mitchell's again leading this one by 7 points. We've about 80 seconds of first half stoppage time to go. Two of those minutes were added on. Matthew Rowan on the 45, or just outside the 45 metre line for Brafey. Aidan O'Shea lurking there too. Brafey need, they need a score before the break, Michael.
1: Yeah, and it just, there's no pace in their attack at all. Like, I think the overthinking, they're trying to get overloads on one side and trying to get a free man on the other side, but it's a lot of passes in around the top of the arc without going really anywhere.
0: Yeah, and I think that's what it is. Our Castlebar expecting them to try and have a crack at a two, and the elements aren't really favouring them for it. And we see Matthew Rowan do it. Here comes a shooting opportunity for Garrett Dunn. Had to bring it inside the arc. Not the worst thing in the world. It's not going to curl inside the post though. It's going to be Brafey's wide, and I make that Brafey's first wide of the afternoon. Having said that, it's because Castlebar Mitchells have been the ones creating the chances.
1: Yeah, no, Garrett Dunn did very well there, where he found a pocket of space. He tried to force the kick a small bit though, and like, again, it just tailed off to the left hand side. But like, it seems to be that Brafey are going in as individuals and trying to get overloads on one side, but it's just not working out for them at the moment.
0: No, here comes Sean Moran. We're into the last 20 seconds of the first half, so you think Mitchell are going to try and get something going. Moran twisting one way then the other, loses his footing again. Bit of a patter maybe a little bit in the first half. Here comes Callum Phelan. He's going for two. Is Phelan, it's close, it's going to tail the far post and wide. He had a lot of time, maybe too much for his own liking, and that should be the last act of the first half as John Gladney blows the half time whistle. If you're Kevin Phelan in there at the break, you're absolutely delighted. 7 points clear, and they have played so well. I mean, you've got to remember the fact too, they played 10 minutes down a man. They've really controlled things, Michael.
1: Yeah, but like, again, the likes of Brafey, and we've seen the pattern of Brafey before, they'll be consistent, they'll be good in the second half again, they'll come back into this game. It's just the fact that they seem to be struggling so much, lacking in ideas up front, just kind of really one-paced, trying to get overloads, five or six passes around the top of the arc. And I don't know if it suits the day that we have. Like, we've summer's day nearly. There is button issues. We've seen an awful lot of players slip. And Brayfield just seem to be struggling at the moment, where Castlebar just seem to be playing with this enthusiasm. Like, Castlebar underage was have won an awful lot of titles, and maybe that's been an influence here, where they're kind of just playing with a bit more of an abandonment, where Brayfield seem to be just heavy on structures, and I don't know if it's working for them today. Now, in saying that, it's fingertip stuff that's kind of letting them down. It's just an inch too short or an inch too high that is not coming off. All they need is one. But again, it just seems like Castlebar just a notch ahead of them at the moment.
0: Yeah, and it's amazing too to think, we mentioned the 10 minutes they were down, I look at two men walking off there, James Durkin, Ben Helps going off, Johnny Mahan, Ben Helps going off, Johnny Mahan really looking like he's walking gingerly on an ankle there, you know, two good losses. But the lads that have come in, Callum Filan has had a big effort, a big impact. We could be talking about a massive impact from Callum Filan had that last 2 pointed effort gone over the bar. But they've been very smart, they've been very efficient, and one thing that typified it for me perhaps in that first half was late on when Brayfield had that attack, John McMonagle sprinting back down to put pressure on Matthew Rann. Didn't get the turnover, but he forced them back out the field.
1: And that's a sign of a good player, because you know, it was very easy for him to turn around and give out to Paddy Durkin for taking that 2 point shot, because he had committed himself forward. He's right here on the edge, the 2 point arc beside the stand. You know, two more passes and he was kind of in, and he'd a bit of pace. Somebody comes on the loop and it's a score. Paddy Durkin took a pot shot at a two, it broke down, and he has to make up 80 yards to make up for that mistake. And there was no even thought in his head, it was just head down straight away and sprint back. So that's the kind of enthusiasm, that's the kind of unit that Castlebar are playing with. You just wonder how strong that breeze is, like, because there's been an awful lot of 2 points, and they seem to be able to shoot that bit easier going into that swing for goal than Brayfield were kind of turning.

0: Some of the things, as I've said, they're trying out, is just not, it's by inches, it's not coming off by, but I just think they need to go at this now. This could be their one opportunity, you know. It's Castlebar, they know them like the back of their hands. They've got that small bit of a breeze behind them. They have got their awakening in the first half. Like, that's it. That they couldn't play any worse as far as they're going to be concerned again. So it's about just letting the handrails off now and let fly.
1: Well, it's going to be some second half. As I said, the favourites tag, it just doesn't seem to suit teams this year. They came in as favourites for the game, they came in as favourites for the county title, but they're going in at half time 7 points down to their nearest and dearest rivals. At the break, it's Kevin Phelan's Castlebar Mitchells leading Sean's Dean's Brafey on a scoreline of 1-11 to 7 points. We'll be back with second half commentary very shortly.
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3: All right, thank you very much to Stephen and Michael for the first half commentary there. We'll be handed back over for the second half very shortly. First though, on Midwest Radio, it's time now for this evening's death and funeral notices. The death has occurred of Etna Campbell, Castlebar and Irishtown, and formerly of Winsfort, Rathcormac, County Sligo. Reposing in Carey's Funeral Home, Ballandine, on Monday evening from 6 o'clock until 8. Funeral arriving to the Church of the Holy Family, Irishtown, on Tuesday for funeral mass at 2 o'clock, with burial afterwards in Irishtown Cemetery. Daniel Gerard Fitzgerald, Liscromwell, Castlebar, and formerly of Abbeyfield, Limerick. Unexpectedly at his home. Reposing at his home in Liscromwell, Castlebar, on Monday evening from 5 o'clock until 7. Funeral will arrive on Tuesday morning at 11 o'clock to the Church of the Holy Rosary, Castlebar, for Mass at 11:30, with burial in the new cemetery, Castlebar. John F. Gallagher, Ballinasally, Achill, at St. Finan's Nursing Unit, Achill Sound. Reposing at Sweeney's Funeral Home, Achill Sound, on Tuesday evening from 5 o'clock until 7. Removal from his home on Wednesday morning to the Church of Our Lady of the Assumption, Ducanella, for funeral mass at 11 o'clock, followed by burial in Schlievemore Cemetery. House strictly private, please. Seamus Killeen, Church Road, Ballina, and formerly of Clohans, peacefully in the Mayo Hospice. Reposing at McGowan's Funeral Home, Ballina, this evening from 5 o'clock until 7. Funeral will arrive to St. Teresa's Church, Rathduff, on Sunday afternoon tomorrow for Requiem Mass at 1 o'clock, with the funeral proceeding to McGowan's Crematorium, Colooney, County Sligo, for cremation. House private, please. Marion Newman, Ní McHale, New Park, Swinford, and formerly of Tullinahoo, Midfield and UK, unexpectedly. Reposing in Campbell's Funeral Home, Swinford, tomorrow evening from 5 o'clock until 7. Funeral Mass in St. Joseph's Church, Midfield, on Monday at 12 noon, followed by burial in Midfield Cemetery. Thomas Tom Penny, Kilvine, Irish Town, and formerly of Clohans Hill, Kilmaine, peacefully. Reposing in Carey's Funeral Home, Ballandine, tomorrow evening from 5 o'clock until 7. Remains will arrive to the Church of the Holy Family, Irish Town, on Monday for funeral mass at 12 noon. Burial afterwards in Irish Town Cemetery, and house private, please. Dennis Sheridan, New York, and formerly of Ballyogan, Colleens, County Sligo. Funeral Mass in the Church of the Holy Family, Kilglass, tomorrow at 12 noon. Burial afterwards in St. Patrick's Cemetery, Kilglass. Joseph Sheeran, Ballinamore Nursing Home, and formerly of Carindine, Kilchima. Peacefully at Ballinamore Nursing Home. Requiem Mass in the Church of the Holy Family, Kilchima, on Monday at 12 noon, with burial afterwards in Kilkenure Cemetery. And that concludes this evening's funeral notices. 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
4: 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Vishuk. Misha freshen. Och to narc fish on peckagum. Erun Idderlin. No before I thought the carcass.
5: To fear amateur contourch. 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

0: and winning Strawnshire to the Horal Cus Freve, now big bunch to the Vader Gosh. Ni few dulce chanceless. Borha Gwilterig bunch to Vader Gosh at the Chanter, take a gas networks punk.ie.
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8: Now we'll be going back very shortly for second half commentary from the Connacht Gold Mayo Senior Football Championship semi-finals, but we're going to focus on soccer for the moment, and specifically the tie between Mayo FC and Letterkenny over in Umbro Park Milebush. They're just about approaching half-time in this clash. Paul O'Malley of the Western People joins us on the line with the latest.
9: So yeah, it's nil all here between Mayo FC and Letterkenny Rovers. We have about a minute left of normal time in the first half, and I wouldn't imagine there'd be a whole lot added on to that. And Mayo FC will be grateful for that. They've been under the cosh the last 20 minutes. Haven't been able to progress the ball forward at all, and Letterkenny Rovers have had a number of chances. Now, nothing that's caused the Mayo goalkeeper too much hassle, Aaron Boyle, in between the sticks today. But nonetheless, it is Letterkenny who have most of the ball. They've been making chances all over the place. They have Zach Gorman taking long throw-ins that are causing a lot of nerves in the Mayo backline when they get it deep into the Mayo penalty area. Ryan Shields from Letterkenny had a shot fly just wide of the post following one of those long throws. Mayo pinned back in their own half so much that right winger Benaday is practically playing as a wing back at this moment in time. So Mayo will be grateful to see half time coming when it comes. It's nil all at the moment. I have to imagine we've got 30 seconds left in the half as Mayo clear a Letterkenny free kick. It is Benaday there out to clear the ball for a throw-in. This might be the last action of the half. If you want to just stay on the line with me here, it's that man again, Zach Gorman, who's been sending the long throws in here for Letterkenny, who's been causing a lot of hassle for Mayo in the back lines. They had another opportunity there 2 minutes ago. Joel Gorman had a shot at the edge of the box by just wide of the post. That throw goes in and Aaron Boyle flaps at it and clears it. Mayo clear their lines and they break out once again, and I have to imagine that'll bring us now to half time. Almost here, we're back with that man, the long thrower there on the wing. He sends the ball in. Mayo get it clear. They look to break on the counter, but that is broken down once again by Letterkenny. They cleared their own lines. That's their goalkeeper, as I said, I have to imagine, nearly at half-time here. It's Mayo FC 0, Letterkenny Rovers 0.
8: Paul O'Malley, thank you very much for that update. We'll be checking back in with Paul as the second half is underway in that match. Now, taking a look at the clock before we hand back over for our commentary, all with thanks to Rochford's, tells us the time has just gone 13 minutes to 5.
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8: Yeah, so it's back to Charlestown we go now. Reminder of the score in this Senior Championship semi-final. Castlebar Mitchell's leading on a scoreline of 111 to 7 points against Brafey. Without further ado, we'll hand back to our commentary team of Michael Moyles and Stephen Grealis.
12: Yeah, thank you, Rowan. Great timing here. We're just back for the second half in Charlestown for this first of the two Connacht Mayo Senior Football Championship semi-finals. We must thank the crew here in Charlestown as well for the lovely refreshments and whatnot at halftime. Always a pleasure to make the visit here. And we're in for 30 more minutes of good football. Maybe longer if you're going by Michael Moyles' prediction before the game. But with the way Castlebar Mitchells have played, there's only one winner. Form stays like this.
13: Yeah, absolutely. Castlebar played extremely well in the first half. Pretty disappointed, probably with Brafey's performance, as they would be themselves. But straight from the throw in there, you would expect Kinnaden and O'Shea to win that. Just a bit of a high tackle gave Castlebar the possession. Then Castlebar are just trying to take the sting out of it here a small bit.
12: Yeah, and I think that's what Brafey would have wanted. Brafey were out very early. As well, Michael, was something I would have noticed. They were quick enough to get out of the dressing room. Oh. Maybe it's a case of the old hairdryer treatment, but look at, get out in the field and sort it yourselves. Like at this stage, come on, either look at, you're in a semi-final, either you have to do it now or you don't, basically.
13: Well, sometimes you don't need to say anything. The players that know themselves have to be very disappointed with the first half performance. There's just no bite in them. There's just no go forward ball with them. So, you know, they have an opportunity here in the second half to make that right.
12: Great ball from Keane Welch, disguise on that one. Opportunity for Mitch's shot coming in. It's gonna try and go out the, I was gonna say come inside from Sean Moran, but it's not, off his left boot and wide. For all the good play Mitch's have had, they've five wides as well, Michael. You know, you don't want to give Brafey any incentive to get back into a game.
13: No, but that's a pattern of the play that Keane Walsh again, just that little 20 yard ball inside to a small pocket of space and somebody coming out in the loop and putting the ball over the bar. Unfortunately went wide that time, but they're looking for that ball inside all the time.
12: We've mentioned the ball that Mitchell's have played in and it's always been working, it's stuck, you know, and it hasn't necessarily stuck for Brafey. Is it down to the players inside or potentially the quality of ball going in, because some of the Brafey balls have been more on the 50-50 line of things?
13: Yeah, I just think Castlebar are putting a bit more depth. They have two or three inside all the time, where Brafey are trying to do overloads on one side and then they're trying to get a runner coming from deep. It just hasn't worked for Brafey, where Castlebar just are a bit more direct.
12: They sure are. Well, they're 7 points clear as Anthony O'Boyle gets the ball here again. They win that Brafey kick out and it's now brought into a different pattern of play. Bob Toohey for the Mitchells on the 45 metre line. What will he do here? Again, a man that wore that number 8 jersey in the All-Ireland Senior Final as well. Picked up his All-Ireland medal. What an incredible couple of months it is for the likes of him, the likes of Donnacha McHugh, Sean Moran, Paddy Durkin, lots of players involved in that panel. Nice ball inside again to Sean Moran. Not a man we see too much in the forward line. He had a shot off his left a moment ago. This time he opts against it. Maybe that one a moment ago has stopped him. When we say that now, he comes inside into his right. He shoots, but it's going to drop way in on top of the square. And in fairness, it's a great fetch. It's not where you want Conor O'Shea to be on his own 30-metre line, but, you know, needs must at that stage.
13: I know, but how good is it to see one of your players go up in front of you and catch a ball like that, like a high speculative ball into a box. We've seen goals coming from that, but what a fetch.
12: Yeah, Conor O'Shea wins a free and goes for a solo and goal. Has to come around for support. Here's Davitt Neary. And you talked about Brafey being in structure. Look at Aidan O'Shea going straight inside to Fafard. Do they need to just play with a little bit more freedom?
13: I think it's just a bit of abandonment. It's just cut loose now a small bit. Without being too stupid now, and there's no point taking 2-point shots from halfway or anything, but like, just play with a bit more intent in their forward line. Just keep a bit more depth.
12: Yeah, Mitchell's against Ahamore in the quarterfinal. They found themselves in a good lead in the first half. One thing that they've done in the second half, they managed the game so well. Conor O'Shea inside to Aidan on the 13-metre line. He needs a score. Brafey needs a score. Took the second solo. Half block down. Who's underneath it? It's John McMonagall back in front of his own goal. Wins the ball back for Castlebar Mitchells. And, you know, in fairness, Aidan took that second solo. It looked like he'd made that bit of room. But two Mitchell players diving on his boot.
13: It just doesn't seem to be happening to Brafey. And just that's because Castlebar are working so hard. It's not even just down to how Brafey systems are failing. It's how hard hard Castlebar are working in that back line.
12: Yeah, they've just been good. They've been efficient. It's exactly what you'd expect from a Castlebar Mitchells team. You talked about the decade of the 2010s that they and Ballintubber shared 9 of the 10 county titles. The sole one going to Ballyhadreen back in 2012. How they'd love to get back into a county final once again. And need we not forget they were the last Mayo team to win a Connacht Senior Club Championship back in 2015. Here's Paddy Durkin, one of the players was involved back then, manages to spin away, needs support, gets it across, could be a goal chance. They're inside, there's a pull of the jersey, ref says play on, the shot comes in and it's gone. Has it gone over the bar, has it gone wide? Callum Phelan was there, eventually the flag goes up and over the bar, and it was Callum Phelan making that run through, gets his second of the game, but they cut through Brafey so easily, could have been a second goal.
13: Yeah, and Sean Moran again just comes really, really deep for a ball and he breaks lines and he gets on to himself, and Paddy Durkin are just really setting up those scores. And again, Callum really finishing off very, very well, very, very high. He was on an advantage anyway.
12: Yeah, exactly, and it just pushes Mitchell's lead out to 8 points now. It is 1-12 to 7 points in favour of Castlebar. Mitchell's Brafey making a change there too. I see there's someone going off over on the far side. Looks like Gareth Dunn is the one going off, so there's definitely a change been made somewhere along the lines. Kick out won fantastically in the middle of the field by John McMonagall. He's soaring into this game. The red and yellow jerseys are flying forward. They're coming again with Neil Douglas inside the big arc, going up towards the small one. Hand pass inside to McMonagall. This spells danger. John McMonagall goes to ground. The referee says play on. Still not clear by anyone. Turned into a little bit of a skirmish. Ball's on the ground. Referee says free out, but so close they were once again. Castlebar are cutting through,
13: but they were coming in waves. There was 5 or 6 Castlebar players coming through, and I just thought he's changing his decision.
12: Something has happened, but there's no protest really from Castlebar, from Brafey. Something must have happened. Was the ball kicked or touched on the ground or something like that? It's now a free to Castlebar, 15 yards in front of goal, and a tap over for Joe Farrey to put 9 in it.
13: Yeah, the stanchion is right in our way here, so I didn't even see what happened, but it seemed to be a free out for overcarrying to Brafey, and then he overturned the decision to give a 14-yard free in, which Joe Farrey just put over the bar.
12: Yeah, well, Joe Farrey isn't going to mess around with those sort of ones, that's for sure. He knocks over another great score for him. I have to go checking my notes again. I think it's 1-5 I make now for Joe Farrey, the way he's been playing. He's been in absolute electric form. It's now 1-13-7, 9 points Castlebar lead by. We're only 6 minutes into the second half.
13: And Castlebar full of running. There was 5 or 6 players running through there, and Brafey just kind of seemed to be out of wind. I don't know, it's just knocked them for 6, but they need to get back into this game fairly quickly. Great fetch.
12: Matthew Ruan badly needed from a Brafey point of view. He's up to the 45. Brafey needs something. He's going to try it too. Oh, and that's what we were talking about, forcing him, Michael. Done the hard bit, but just not it.
13: Brilliant fielding, brilliant turn. He was gone even before his feet had touched the ground. Outside the right foot from the left hand side of the 2-point line, trying to put it over the bar. They just don't need to force it. They just have to start trying to get themselves back into the game, and they just have to work themselves back into it. Castlebar just seems to be full running at the moment.
12: Yeah, but if you're winning a turnover in the middle of the field, it's not something we've seen them do much in this game.
13: No, but they haven't contested around the middle as much. Like, I don't know, is Aidan more in the full forward line, half forward line, midfield? Is it better just to leave him in the middle now, just to win those battles and give them a platform?
12: Yeah, and interesting to see how they go. Pierce Dean is the one that's come on for Gareth Dunn, by the way. He's got a strapping of sorts, or tape of sorts, up on his right quad. But anyways, we'll follow the play for now as David Neary is on the ball for Mitchell, or for Brafey, 20 yards from goal. He's up towards the 13. The angle's very tight. Needs to get by. He got a couple of players with him. One of them is Pierce Dean. Back out to Dean. Jinx one way. Now it's there with Niall Carter. He brings it out to Joe Mellett off his left boot for a 2. This is massive for Brafey. Joe Mellett. The umpires have a chat and they say wide. They say wide. Just wide. It was very, very close. Yeah, Joe Mellett, I don't know what he's not. He went past the referee, didn't protest, but it was very close.
13: He can't protest. I get it. I looked over from here, but look, there's nobody better placed than the umpire there to be looking up at the post to see if it was over or not. But very, very, very close. And that's better from Brafey. There was a bit more interplay there. There was a bit more depth in it. And great kick out.
12: What a kick out from Rory Byrne now. Alton O'Reilly almost dispelled it momentarily, but it was just the low trajectory right into his barrel. And now it sends Mitchell's on the attack. They're up on the far side of the field once again with Callum Phelan. Hand pass inside to Neil Douglas. Wins it out well. Does Douglas, he's been tackled by 1 and 2 Brafey players. Life is getting very tough in the end. He's overturned, and I think for the first time all day, Mark Durbin's got the better of him.
13: Yeah, and I could see that free coming, because if you didn't release straight away, Dougie, he was going to get caught in it, and that's a good turnover from Brafey. But again, Sean Moran is just setting up all those attacks with Castlebar. He's coming very, very deep, and Brafey haven't been able to deal with him.
12: No, they sure haven't. With Brafey and Darragh Moran are flying up this stand side here again, shooting into that Swinford end, as we say. He brings it up to the 20. Davin Neary made a nice run, ball in behind for Neary. Can he get there first? Dangerous signs. Rory Byrne is out, and Rory Byrne wins the ball. big, big moments. You could see what Neary wants to do. He made the run initially. Moran didn't give him, use him as a decoy. He went in behind. Fine margins, Michael.
13: Yeah, and Davin Neary's seen that, like, Roy Byrne is a big presence, and when he came, he didn't just hold off. And you could see David just kind of looking at him, Davin Neary kind of looking at him coming, and look, Roy Byrne was always going to win that ball, but it was important for him to be very confident. Yeah, bad pass there.
12: Yeah, Mitchell just kicked it across their own, well, goal per se, kicked it out over the sideline about 20 yards from goal. I see Aidan O'Shea going over here. We were talking about Brafey not forcing things too much. Does he have a go at this? Joe Mellett's gone across. He looks like he's going to have a go at this. Is it a bit early to be trying these?
13: You work a score. You just have to work a score here. It's a Castlebar mistake, and a lot of unforced errors are happening in the last couple of minutes. You have to make them pay for this. You have to punish it.
12: He's going for a two-pointer from the sideline. It's gone to the near post and wide. Their last three shots at goal, Michael, have all been for two-point efforts, and the reality, but maybe with the exception of Joe Mellett's one from play, they haven't been that close.
13: Yeah, they're forcing them. They're forcing them already, and like, there's plenty of time left in this game, and we've seen games turn in 5 or 6 minutes, 7 or 8 points being turned around. Like, and you called it there. I didn't think that he would actually go for that sideline ball, but he did. Like, and there's absolutely no need.
12: We're 9.5 minutes into the second half, and since half time, Brafey haven't scored. Castlebar have got two. They led by 7. They now lead by 9. Kick out up to on top of Bob Toohey. In fairness to Bob, he catches that one. Maybe that breeze is stronger than we think, Michael, because that did look like it held up in the air a little bit, which, in fairness, on that occasion, suited Toohey.
13: Yeah, Rory got right underneath that, but the breeze seemed to hold it up as well, and Bob had loads of space to run into it.
12: He sure did. Keane Welch has been electric for Castlebar so far. Very two-footed player, loves to go at it. He's won an advantage here. It's there for Callum Phelan. Phelan's been so good since he's come on, up towards the 20, up to the 13. Mitchell's on an advantage here, by the way. Back out it comes to Keane Welch again. Advantage gone now, says John Glavy. Keane Welch back with ball in hand once more. Back to Neil Douglas. Would he go for a two? Again, the blue and white jerseys getting to him very quickly. Are they finally starting to get to grips at Neil Douglas as they turn him over?
13: They're not going to get those frees now. They're that far ahead in the game if they take too much out of the ball.
12: Yeah, Aidan O'Shea with possession here for Brafey. He had to stretch to get it, which it just allowed Mitchell to get back. Gets a good pass across to Conor O'Shea. Conor O'Shea, Brafey just need a score. This is for one. Big shot from Conor O'Shea, and he has got a good score from him. It's 4 points for Conor O'Shea. We're, 10 minutes and 45 seconds into the second half. It's their first in the second half. It brings the gap back to 8. I'll just jog your mind back to a quarterfinal last year. Brafey were 9 points up against Westport, and the tables were turned on them on that occasion. Could they potentially do something on the other side of it here?
13: Well, we said it at halftime, like, it would be Brafey-esque just to come back and just take over the second half. They haven't done it in the first 10 minutes.
12: Yeah, Mitchell's doing well to win the ball. And first, Conor Mulroy went up, might have been fouled, but either way, there was Sean Moran to win the break. It's a very smart footballer, Sean Moran, can really work those tights out of areas.
13: Yeah, and he's doing so well. He's coming really deep for a ball, and he's pulling the strings for Castlebar at the moment. But Castlebar have to be very, very careful and cute now at the moment. They're getting turned over an awful lot on the edge of the D where they're going into contact. They just have to keep the ball out of contact and not bring it into that Brafey line.
12: Yeah, one man that's well able to take that bit of contact is John McMonagall. He's involved as he gives it to Bob Toohey. It's sent over towards that far side of the field again as they look to create another attack. Again, happy enough just to kind of hold on to the ball for a moment or two. Now they're waiting to create, looking for the opportunity over towards the far side, trying to make a little bit of an angle. Again, looking for the shooters, getting the right men in the right position. Neil Douglas is one of them. Again, Douglas goes to ground. He's tackled hard. Referee says no. Now, I think the referee's just stopped because Neil is holding his head. He had been turned over at that stage. You know, for all the good the Castlebar have done, that three occasions in a row that Brafey full backer have turned Douglas over when he's gotten that ball, that does start to seep into the play a bit.
13: Yeah, and that's two out of those three that Aidan O'Shea have turned over the ball into contact. Like, so if you're putting ball into contact with Aidan O'Shea, there's only going to be one outcome. Now, some of them are borderline frees, but when it comes to this stage of the game and they're so far ahead, Brafey might get the benefit of the doubt in those tackles. You know, it's human nature that they might get a few of those decisions. So Castlebar, just what we were saying just beforehand, have to keep the ball out. They have to keep it moving. Quick hands. Dougie got the ball there. He was lining up a shot. Maybe took an extra second or two. Next thing swallowed up. So they just have to keep Brafey chasing ball and keep ahead in this game if they want to win it.
12: Yeah, Joe Mellett has gone off for Brafey, by the way, and in for them looks like it's Tommy O'Reilly. So a very experienced campaigner to be coming in. How they'd love him to grab a couple of scores. As it is, they trail by 8. We've played 13 minutes, you could say, of the second half here in the first of the Connacht Mayo Senior Football Championship semi-finals. Paddy Durkin getting to grips with Aidan O'Shea, then getting to grips with Conor Coggle. In fairness to Coggle, he has that low centre of gravity to spin away. He needed it there. Paddy was really sniffing after him. Brafey looks like they've actually made another change as well. It looks like it's Oisin Costello that's coming in for them. Not sure is that Oisin Costello or Rory Martin, but either way they're going to move this ball on with David Neary. Neary now up towards the 20 metre line, still there. Back out it comes once more to the new man in, over to Matthew Ruan. Ruan needs support. He's been hassled by John McMahon. Real pressure, bit of a slip from Sean Moorhead, just kind of gives Ruan an extra yard or two. Back out it comes towards Costello once again. Kick pass goes across to Aidan O'Shea, 45 yards from goal. Is he going to go for two? Brings it up towards the arc. Still going is Aidan O'Shea. Maybe they can get more. It's still Aidan O'Shea up to the 20. O'Shea needs support. Does he? No! Oh. It's shot and it's gone wide. Does but the referee said, is there a 45? There was a touch on that one. Okay. Aidan O'Shea had done so well. He'd done so well. He got through. But like that, that's when you need someone coming off the shoulder.
13: Yeah, well, he needs help there, like, because Casabar just converged on him once he got to the top of the 14 and made sure he wasn't getting a goal. But he's bringing the game to Castlebar the best he can, but he just needs a small bit of help there. As you say, like, if you had Connor or somebody coming around him on the loop just to pop the ball over the bar, this game is not beyond Brafey at the moment, like, but they just need to settle a small bit more into the game. It, like, Davenir, he seems like a frustrated figure there. He's doing back door cuts, he's doing everything he can to get onto ball, but it's just not happening for him. But he has to continue to do that.
12: Yeah, well, anyways, the best part about that for Brafey is that they have got some fun reprieve with this 45. Jack Livingston's going to take it. He's going to have to reset the ball, I think, or somewhere for him. Well, actually, Neil Douglas going off on the far side of things. Might be an injury, might not, but either way it's a change for them. And, you know, with the way it's kind of gone, they've had to be forced into it. Stephen Kane has come out for Castlebar Mitchells. He's gone inside. Douglas can be very happy, though. That first 15-20 minutes, he was outstanding.
13: He was brilliant, yeah, and he worked so hard. Even on that last ball that he got, he was always trying to interlink play and looking to bring other people into play. He just got caught. But look, he had an excellent 43 minutes there, so he can be very happy with himself.
12: Jack Livingston, he was making headlines in the first round of the championship when he was kicking over frees from 55-60 metres. He's hit this 45 to the near post and wide. It's another wide for Brafey, and it's eaten into things even more. Still remains 113 to 8 points, an 8 point game in favour of Castlebar Mitchells, and we're into the last quarter.
13: Yeah, it just sucks the oxygen, doesn't it? Like, you can even hear, you can see the players kind of go, oh, and he's so accurate, like, it just doesn't usually happen for him.
12: It doesn't, but on that occasion it just didn't go his way. Kick out to the far side of the field. Paddy Durkin having a battle with Dara Moran. The two number sevens having a battle. Aidan O'Shea there to pick up a break, and an important one for Brafey. He's been tackled by Upton O'Reilly. Oh, referee has pulled Aidan O'Shea. He said it's not what you see dropping. He said he was holding the Mitchells man's hand. Aidan looks bewildered, but Castlebar delighted to see it go their way.
13: Yeah, you don't see reference to that too often, where he signalled there that he held his hand in the tackle. He was being tackled from behind at the same time too. So look, it's John's interpretation, and he gave the free to Castlebar.
12: Again, the ball inside is so brilliant. Good first touch for Stephen Kane out in front of his man, happy just to win it and pop it off to Keane Welch. Keane Welch incidentally seems to be playing a little bit further out in the second half, Michael. I know he's kind of playing around the flanks, but he seems to be the one that's playing that ball inside more.
13: Yeah, but you still have lots of ball winners in there, like, you still have people that look for that first time ball, and that sticks inside for Castlebar.
12: Yeah, here's John McMonagall now in space, trying to create a bit of room, has a couple of runners, still going as McMonagall gets that pass across, but it's there to be won by a Brafey point of view. Connor Coghill, he got the tackle in, but it just pops back towards Keane Welch. Here is Keane Welch up to the 13. Welch all the way, and he hits it up, and is it over the bar? No, it's not. It's wide on the near post, or far post and wide, sixth wide for Castlebar. I mean, that was Giltedge. He had no pressure at all, potentially caught in two minds, Michael.
13: Yeah, he did it on his left foot, and he just kind of screwed past the right hand side of the post, but did everything right. And look what a pace to take on players and have the courage to do that at this stage of the game. But like, he'd be really disappointed in the finish, but everything besides that was brilliant.
12: Looks like Ross Kennelly is in for Brafey, and it looks like Dara Moran is the man that's going off. So Brafey making another change things here. Connelly coming into the play, and it's again another roll of the dice from Sean Dean's side.
13: Very there's a lot of action going on the sidelines as well. I was just thinking, like, could you imagine Stephen Kane coming on as a Brafey back as well? Like, how much, you know, work rate and pace he puts into it as well. Like, so it's relentless from Castlebar at the moment.
12: It sure is. Brafey now kicking the ball in towards Matthew Ryan. One from to run onto out on the right hand side, but I can just see 3-4 Mitchell's jerseys coming up to try and tackle him. He's under all sorts of pressure. He's out in the corner almost at this stage. He's really gone down a cul-de-sac. Needs support. Duncan McHugh's trying to tackle him. Ruan's going along the end line now. Can they get something out of this? It'll be some score if he does. Still Matthew Ryan. I mean, he's won a free. You've got to give him so much credit there. He was under immense pressure. Kevin Filan probably disappointed that his side couldn't force a turnover, considering they had such a numbers advantage. I mean, he was walking the tightest of tightropes down there.
13: But how does that happen, Steve? Like, how does he get left isolated that much that there's 5 or 6 Castlebar players around him, and he's no option but try and go in along the sideline? And his soft skills there of being able to keep the ball in that close quarters and still be able to get a free out of it was immense. And look, Brafey are trying to bring the fight to Castlebar, but it's Matthew Ryan, it's at the head of that.
12: Yeah, sure is. Tommy Kenny O'Reilly takes it, yeah, and he's hit it to the far post and wide. When it's not your day, it's not your day. And Michael, that seems to have summed it up.
13: Yeah, look, it's a very accurate player. Just, again, sucks the oxygen out of, like, players in the middle of that now. Like, you're fighting for possession around the middle, and something like that sucks the oxygen out of you. And look, it's just unfortunate. He'll be very keen to make up for that mistake the first time chance he gets hands on the ball again.
12: He sure will work. But 11 and a half minutes to go in this game. There's only been three scores in the second half, but that'll suit Mitchell so well. I mentioned them, how they managed the game against Aughamore. Michael, they seem to be managing this well too. I know there's been a couple of poor mistakes from Brafey, but still, Brafey win this kick out though. They need to get something from this attack. Aidan O'Shea driving forward, 30 yards from goal, pops it back to his brother Connor. Connor breaks the tackle up to the 20, off his right boot, and this time Brafey managed to split the post. You felt they needed to get something to get the momentum going. It's you know, their second score in what, maybe 9 minutes, but it brings it back to a 7-point game. It just keeps them hanging in this.
13: But again, you can see Conor O'Shea, the minute he kicked that ball, he wheeled away, he was getting back into a position. That's all the need for that bit of oxygen, is those scores. Again, Aidan O'Shea around the middle, it's the midfield battle. If they can get a hold on that, they can get a few scores, they can bring this game back into competition at least.
12: Brafey going for Casabar going for a set play kick out there, but the looks of it with Rory Byrne. Bob Toohey, surely the man you go to, and Bob amazingly just drops it completely. Now Matthew Rowan is in a bit of difficulty here. I think the linesman John Walker on this side is after saying it, but it's going to be another stoppage, and any momentum Brafey had is probably gone. And the fact of the matter is, Matthew Rowan is not exactly you want to see down either.
13: No, I don't know, was it Conor Mulroy or somebody that was coming off of the ball, may have came down on his foot with their back studs, whatever, just contesting the ball. I don't think there was anything malicious in it, but Matthew Rowan fairly felt that one out, because you could hear the roar from here. So look, that's not good for Brafey. You'd be hoping that he can continue on, but he looks like he's in a good bit of pain at the moment.
12: Yeah, he doesn't look like a man in the best shape. The Brafey physio is in there having a word, or just having a look at him too. It's definitely his right foot or right ankle that he's something is happening with. I think they've given a Brafey free after all this. I'm not too sure. Actually, now this incident. Yeah, I'm looking over at Conor Mulroy because he was over on the far side of things. He was trying to get as far away from John Glavy as possible, but John Glavy is going giving him some sort of card. He definitely wants to have a talking to him now. We've seen the Mitchell's man get a black card in the first half. I don't know if this black card stuff or not, but we're going to see in a minute. Looks like it's just a yellow on this occasion. But Matthew Rowan is moving very gingerly on that right foot. I mean, in fairness to him, he'll soldier on as much as he can. We're into the last, what, nearly 9.5 minutes, but I mean, if that man can't flow, what chance have they? And even saying that, they take the free and it's almost intercepted.
13: Yeah, I don't think there was any intent there, to be fair to Conor Mulroy. I just think when he jumped, he came down and he just grappled, kind of got the front of the shins or the ankles of Matthew Rowan. Yeah,
12: Conor O'Shea is driving forward. He's been so good. He's got 5 points for Brafey. He needs to get his 6. This is off his right boot, and this one has gone wide. In fairness, done the harm, but drove his way through, but just didn't connect the way he would have liked. He's probably been better, you'd argue, Brafey's best player on the ground so far today, but didn't go his way. It remains a 7-point game in favour of the Mitchells.
13: Yeah, but you see the pressure on there from Casper. Donald Newcombe coming down, getting onto his foot when he was just about to kick it, and you'd put your money on Conor O'Shea with those. But again, the pressure by Casper is immense.
12: Matthew Rowan, despite limping and all that, he's still out there contesting kickouts with Alton O'Reilly. Conor O'Shea's in an acre of space inside. He gets it in and around the D. He's been tackled hard. That's still going as Conor O'Shea's on an advantage. Is he going to? Well, it's gonna, not going to be a free play. It's just going to be a free. It's a chance for Brafey on the 20-metre line to bring it back to a 6-point game. You know, Michael, there's going to be a few minutes added on. We've had a couple of stoppages. There's still over 8 minutes to go. You bring it back to a 6-point game. You look at this day and age with the way you can see 2-pointers come into it. It's not a dead duck yet.
13: It's not a dead duck yet, but Casabar have been very smart. They're fouling inside that 2-point line all the time. Not a gimme by any stretch of the imagination, but they're not fouling outside the 2-point line either. So it's making it very difficult for Brafey. And any time Brafey get a chance on 2-point, they're scrambling. Brafey don't look like scoring a goal, though. That's the only problem with this. Like, if they were opening up a few opportunities for goals, you would say maybe they have a chance. But as you said, there's 7 or 8 minutes left. Maybe there's something in it.
12: Yeah, Mitch is making a change. Ben Joyce is coming on for Castlebar. Made his debut the last day out. He's coming on for the man that just got booked, Conor Mulroy. Aidan O'Shea, incidentally, takes this free off his left boot. He makes no mistake for it. Gets his very first point of the afternoon as the Brafey number 11. It is back to a 6-point game. 1-13 Castlebar, 10 points Brafey. And you feel full court press time now.
13: Has to be. They have to force them to kick to the middle and contest that kick out in the middle, and hopefully they can get in behind Castlebar before the scramble. But you'd think they'll need a goal here.
12: Yeah, you sure do. Well, 6 points in it with what? Just under 7 minutes to go. Rory Byrne taking every second he can out of this kick out. Sends it right in front of us here in the stand. Paddy Durkin, Ben Joyce there. Ben Joyce almost got it, but David Neary was there with him too to make it happen. Here comes Costello now for Brafey under pressure. Maybe didn't play the right pass, Michael.
13: Yeah, no. maybe should have kept going inside. Like, again, brilliant by Castlebar. They overloaded this side, given no options. He had to fist the ball back out, and Castlebar smothered it up.
12: Yeah, they sure did, and now they can try and attack you. Looking at this, Castlebar haven't scored for 17 minutes in this game, but again, they still lead by 6 points, such as the control there's been. There's been 5 points in the second half. There's a foul off the ball. I see Stephen Kane is the Castlebar man there. There's a Brafey man on the ground. John Glavy's going in to have a look now, whether he's seen it himself or his umpires do. His umpires are definitely calling him in, so there's another incident for John Glavy to deal with. Incidentally, Michael, all these incidents, it's been the Mitchells men that have been the aggressors, we'd say, for the black card incident, the yellow card a few moments ago too. But like that, they've imposed themselves.
13: But it's a good point, Stephen, because like, it stops the momentum of the game. Anytime Brafey start getting a foothold into it, there's an incident like this and it takes the wind out of it. And next thing, they kind of restart again. Castlebar hold on to the ball for a while. It all eats into the time, it all eats into the momentum of the game. It'd be interesting to see where John is going with this one.
12: Yeah, interesting to see whether Stephen Kane is getting a talking to from John Glavy. It was definitely Mark Dervin that was getting a talking to. Kane gets a yellow card for his troubles. I mean, you know, something happens, your heart's in your mouth, you're one flash of a red card away from potentially missing a county final. So it's very, very interesting. What it means is too that Brawl is back with Brafey now. They have a free a bit on their own 20 metre line. All this though is stopping momentum. There's 5.5 minutes to go. There's still 6 points between it. You do fancy Mitchells, but you think from a Brafey point of view, they need something to come off this attack.
13: Yeah, you think it was just coming together. You can't see Stephen Kane now making a, you know,
12: there's another one happening across off the ball across, too. Yeah. I see Aidan O'Shea back in his own full back line. The fairness to Mitchells too, they're pressing right up. They're going all the way. Look, there was a hand been pulled there, so the referee gives Brafey the free. There was called the steps from the Castlebar crowd. They're trying to come forward. Brafey know they have to get something. You feel out of this attack. Conor O'Shea with the ball right in front of us here. He's got Niall Carter with him. He's got more support from Joseph Coggan. Still Conor O'Shea there. Very narrow at the moment over on this side as they try and create something. I see Aidan O'Shea making a move up the middle of the field now. What can he do? Got that free a couple of moments ago. Look at it inside, David. Davideri's in there at the edge of the square. It's all very slow and very static for Brafey.
13: Yeah, there's nothing happening. There were 20 yards out there and Davideri was inside the full forward line, but he was just standing inside the full forward line. There was no movement and the 20 yards of space either side of him. That's what Castlebar were doing in the first half, but Brafey aren't doing that now.
12: I see big Niall Carter's got in there. Brafey overloading the full forward line. Maybe this is a set play. Dink ball to Davideri. Neary wins it outside the 20 metre line, so no advance mark, but still an opportunity. Going to have a go off his right. Davideri half
13: great
12: block.
13: Score.
12: Oh, fine strike from Davideri. The angle was against him, but he managed to get it over the bar. We've got, what, 4.5 minutes left. Neary gets his first of the afternoon. It's back to a 5-point game.
13: I thought that was on that couple of seconds before, and like you said, he was inside the 1-on-1 on the full forward line. All he needed was a 20-yard. There's nobody going to keep with him if he makes a 20-yard dash and just to put a ball into space.
12: And there's a Mitchell, again, and there's a Mitchell's man in Callum Filan in 20 yards of space for Rory Byrne kickout. Now they're coming with Donny Newcombe, another man that's been there. He's Connacht titles, he's county titles with Mitchell's. How he'd love to get back to another county final. Here's Callum Filan now. Again, been a big impact since he's come on in that first half. It's Stephen Kane now and Joe Farry. We haven't seen Mitchell's have a prolonged spell of possession in a long time too.
13: No, because they're losing possession when they get to this stage or onto the opposition 45 and Brafer able to turn them over because they're taking into contact. But this is smart now. Like, they just want to keep this possession and try and draw Brafey out a small bit more. So they're just inside the halfway line and between that and the 45. So it's just about keeping possession here and trying to draw Brafey out and just trying to work down the clock.
12: They're doing it quite well. Paddy Durkin is involved, gives it to Stephen Kane. Will he have a shot? He has got a runner inside of Keane Welch. Here comes Welch. Is it time for a fisted point? It is time for a fisted point. Mitchell's lead is back out to 6. It could well be the insurance one. It's their first point for 21 minutes in this county semi final, but significantly, it's the one that's put them 6 clear.
13: Yeah, again, it's smart play. Paddy Durkin, Tim Kane, just trying to draw Brafey out and then found the gap in behind where Keane Walsh went and very smartly punched the ball over the bar. The right thing to do at that stage.
12: Remarkably, it's his first point of this game, but Michael, he's been so involved.
13: Hard. Yeah, no, he's worked so hard. He's pulled strings. He's been over and back and he's brought other people into the play, but he's played very, very well today.
12: He sure has. Mitchell's is a collective, been excellent. Brafey managing to get a short kick out away there to Joseph Coggle. Coggle sends it up towards Aidan O'Shea. Duncan McHugh is still sticking to his target, marking his county compatriot there. Ball moved across, they're trying to create something. Aidan is still here with the ball. He's been hassled and harried. John Glavy, the referee, is a few yards away from it. He says fair. Back it goes to Joseph Coggle again. Coggle trying to bring it inside the 45. He had to shovel that one back fairly quickly to Conor O'Shea. I see Davideri again is inside on his own, but still there's a Mitchell's man sitting nicely on front of them there. Looks like Anthony O'Boyle is playing as a de facto sweeper. Conor O'Shea has been hit hard by 3-4 Mitchell's bears, but it's a foul. and it's going to be a free. It's getting brought into the 20 metre line. I would be shocked if Jack Livingston doesn't have this from the 40 though.
13: Yeah, he's going to try and take it outside again. The work rate of Castlebar Mitchells is out of this world. Like, if you think that Brafe are getting any easy frees here sitting at home, you're mistaken. There, Castlebar make and work for every inch, not even every yard. And like, again, that time it was borderline. The tackling was very, very good. It was probably a free, but Castlebar are just working so hard to make Brafe get these scores. And this is not a gimme either, no.
12: No, it sure isn't. Well, he had a 45 and missed that one, so you just don't know how it's going to be. They're really trying to go for it. Jack Livingston will bring this back to 4 points. It would leave us with a grandstand finish. He shoots it hard. Has it gone over the bar? It has. Yes. It's a 2-pointer from Livingston. It set things up nicely. It's 1-14 Castlebar, 13 points Brafe. We've still got 90 seconds of normal time plus what we would think are going to be a couple of minutes of added time too.
13: You would think 4 or 5 minutes with the amount of stoppages and the amount of ball stuff that was going on. So look at two pointers, that's all there is two scores.
12: Yeah, it's fascinating with the way football has gone now that you can afford all these things. I think Jack Livingston is almost out there. He's really back and Mitchell's very tight. Back, there's a set play coming here, Michael.
13: Yeah, they've just gone right into the centre and they're going to break to each wing, probably try and leave a man in the middle, and Rory Byrne might kick into that.
12: I think I was going to say Mitchell's have definitely made a change. Looks like Joe Toohey is going off. He was running behind Rory Byrne there. They've another body brought in. We'll try and get that one for you as quick as we can, but either way, Rory Byrne is this kick out. We're into the last minute of normal time in the first of the Connacht Gold Mayo Senior Football Championship semi-finals, and 5 minutes added on. Michael, there's still plenty time left is right. Well, Rory Byrne has finally been given the green light to have a go at this kick out. He shapes one way, then the other, takes his time. Launches it right smack down the middle. Who's going to be there? Bob Toohey and Matthew Ryan go up. Ruan gets the break. David Neary under it. Is he fouled? No. Bob Toohey picks it up. Is he fouled? Referee says play on. Still Bob Toohey. And I think David Neary's down holding his head. What's going to come from this? I think he's going to hop the ball. Not sure what the to and fro it is. Either way, it's all eking into things. Well, was there a breach? Was there something? The referee looks like he's. Is he going down to have another chat with his umpires down the bottom end?
13: David Neary definitely got caught high there. Like, he went for the breaking ball, but again, it was in within contest, so I didn't think it was a free, or I didn't think he was given a free for that. But something's happening on the far side of the pitch now, up at the Brafe full back line.
12: He's there talking. Well, I was going to say he's not talking to Stephen Kane on this occasion. It's Mark Dervin who's picked up the yellow card. Does that mean it's a free for Brafe? I'm not too sure, I'm not too sure. Or is John Glavy going to hop the ball? What was going on was Bob Toohey had the ball in his hands and was getting really swallowed up. I think he might be hopping this. Very hard to know. All we do know is it's suiting Kevin Filan and his crew.
13: Yes, it's taking the sting out of it again. Like, this is just eating into time. And still, I don't think anybody knows what's happening.
12: Paddy Durkin has his head in his hands. He can't believe it. Looks like it's going to be a hot ball. Aidan O'Shea and Bob Toohey going up for it. You can hear what the Mitchells fans feel about that. But either way, it goes up. Aidan jumps high. Aidan almost catches it over Bob Toohey. Incredible from the big man. Still Aidan O'Shea tries a toe tap. He's fouled. He's not fouled. He is fouled. Referee says free to Brafe. This is 60 metres. Too far, you'd think, for Jack Livingston.
13: Yeah, and again, Aidan caught the hand there. That was more obvious than the last one. But he went into traffic. There was 4 or 5 Castlebar Mitchells players around him. And Jack Livingston 50, is coming up.
12: You're talking 55, 56 metres out from goal. Talk about an effort. Now, he showed against Balahadrini, he has it. This will be huge. And I tell you one thing, the pressure that will come on Rory Byrne's kick out after it, if he gets it, will be massive.
13: This would be brilliant. You just love to see this going over. Just for the drama of it for the last couple of minutes, I'm sure Kevin Vaillant won't want to. But he has it in his locker, so...
12: No, he sure does. Well, we know what Jack Livingston's about. He said he's what, at least 55, I would say closer to 60 metres away from goal. They trail by 4. He needs to get it. It's going close. It's going. Rory Byrne, what a fetch. It was very nearly going over that bar, but you don't captain Connacht title winning sides for nothing. What a catch.
13: Fingernail stuff. I'd say the edge of the glove got that ball. It was just nearly gone over. What an effort by Jack Livingston.
12: You feel that could be defining now at this stage, Michael. Mitchell's going up the far side. They're looking to really kill things. It's Ben Joyce for Castlebar. They're trying to get the clinching score. Back there to Stephen Kane. He's got all the time in the world. He's inside the arc. He still hasn't taken the shot. Now it's Bob Toohey. Going to have a go off his left. This could seal it for Mitchell's. Bob Toohey has got it. He gives the fist bump to the far side. He knows that could be the one. We're 2 minutes into injury time and Mitchell's lead by 5. It's 1-15 to 13 points, and that could well be that.
13: And that's the game that we're talking about, inches. That's a couple of millimetres more and it was over the bar. They were pressing that 2 points. And yeah, it could have been anybody's game. Yet, instead, Castlebar come up with a wave of red and yellow jerseys and get that insurance score.
12: Last year they drew down in Brayfield, and it was a result that effectively knocked Mitchells out of the championship. How different it is. This result here could be the one that puts Mitchells into a county final. Aidan O'Shea, will he ever go for two? No. Tries to step inside. Jonathan McHugh still going as Aidan. Has Pierce Steen for support. Plays it to his brother Connor. Connor O'Shea off to Tommy O'Reilly. Back out to Matthew Ryan. He's inside the big arc. Going to bring it back out. It's there for O'Shea. Connor, that is. He's blocked down by Paddy Durkin. Durkin chases after it and can pick the ball up. The hunger, the appetite for the Mitchells boys is still there. And Tommy O'Reilly was getting involved. He fouls Paddy Durkin. Paddy doesn't care. Just goes for a solo goal. But that play summed up Castlebar.
13: Yeah, and that play summed up Paddy Durkin all day. He's just brought the fight to Brafey and he's just concentrated on his job. Physical, robust, but playing football all the way through. And that was a great turnover.
12: Bantu, he's gone 60 yards with that ball. Just really well up to give it back out to Keane Welsh. Castlebar now, they've one foot. They've got a foot, and I'd say 9/10 in that county final.
13: Yeah, no, it's just about keeping the football for them. There's 3 minutes of the 5 minutes gone. So for Castlebar, it's just been about being smart now, seeing this game out and getting ready for a county final.
12: Yeah, they sure are. Keane Welsh on the ball again. He's been electric since coming in, started all day. Gives it to a man that has come in, and Stephen Kane. Good challenge back there from the Brafey crew to turn it over. In fairness, it was Conor Coghlan back there. Niall Carter there too. Mark Dervin managing to get the ball out. They still could go. You never know. They might try and get themselves a 2-pointed effort to bring it down to a goal. Oisín Costello now for them. He's tackled. Referee says play on. Has support from Matthew Rowan. Has more support from Conor Byrne. Byrne up towards Tommy O'Reilly. O'Reilly clips it up over and over the bar off his left boot. It's back to four. Michael Barely brings a round of applause.
13: Yeah, at that stage they're probably trying best to try and go for a goal or work at a 2-pointer and leaving it in a 1-score game. Like probably 3-on-3 there, probably trying to work a goal. But look, at least they can press the kick out here and try and work another score.
12: Yeah, there's definitely a player or two left in this anyways, because there was a lot going on early in the added time. We played 4.5 minutes of added time. One thing's for sure, Brafey have to win the ball if they have any hope. Up on top of Niall Carter. Carter breaks it down. Bob too, he was there to get it before Conor O'Shea. Is he fouled? Ref says no. Gives it back to McMonagall. Now it's Paddy Durkin, and it looks like Mitchells are going to find their way through. Matthew Rowan looks in distress once again.
13: Yeah, that ankle again, and he soldiered on with it injured over the last 15 minutes.
12: Paddy Durkin once more across. It comes to Anthony O'Boyle. O'Boyle misses it. Stephen Kane loses his foot. O'Kane cleverly plays it back, takes a bit of a hit out to Callum Phelan. Phelan passing it behind Anthony O'Boyle. He can seal it. O'Boyle off his left and afternoon, and it's the one that sends Castlebar Mitchell surely now into the county senior final for the first time since 2017.
13: And Callum Phelan again involved. He's been in and out of it, but since he's come on as a sub, he's been involved in an awful lot of scores.
12: Yeah, great big go for it here. Conor O'Shea to his brother Aidan. They need runners off the shoulder. Aidan O'Shea trying to go one way, then the other. Aidan is right, back onto his left. Has Matthew Rowan, goes to ground. Referee says no foul. Mitchell's have the ball, and I think that well might be that. They tried their best to get through. I say that now. Conor O'Shea put it in a tackle, trying to win the ball back. Tony Newcomb has it, goes to ground. Referee says no, play on. Still there for Tony Newcomb. Eventually, the referee says there's a foul and a free out for Castlebar.
13: Yeah, and look, in fairness, just a bit of afters there.
12: Conor Shea and Paddy Durkin getting the ball. Yeah, it's all got a little bit nasty later. It's all got a little bit nasty. It's actually spilled off. There's a little bit happening here in the crowd too. I don't know what is going to come through too. Apologies to any of our listeners that can hear it a little bit too expletive. But to be honest, this is definitely boiling out of frustration, Michael, if nothing else.
13: Yeah, it's just getting a bit hot and heavy now. It's just a frustration. Aidan was through that time. He got smothered up. Maybe a small bit of a high tackle would have been a harsh penalty to give away. But John played on. It came out to the sideline here. And Conor Shea went in a small bit later. A tackle and adjust himself, and I think it was a Tony Newcomb.
12: Yeah, I know, John. Well, yeah, John Glavy has blown the full time whistle. That's okay. That. I don't think there's anything more to come out of this, and maybe that's kind of the safest thing of it. But Jonathan McHugh, anyways, is celebrating to the crowd, as are the Castlebar Mitchells players. They're the ones that have won through by 5 points. A little bit of an anti-climax, Michael, with the way it went on, but you have to say across the 65 minutes, they were thoroughly deserved their place in the county senior final.
13: Yeah, an anti-climax was the neutrals, but the Castlebar are happy enough to see that game out, and it would have been a travesty for somebody to get sent off or booked to miss the county final for a small bit of silliness at the end. So look, they're all shaking hands now, they're neighbours, it's hot and heavy, and look, they'll move on. Castlebar were brilliant, were absolutely superb for the first half. Second half, you called it at half time, they were very good in previous games, out seeing games out and just being smart in possession, and they did that very well in the second half. Brafey for their part, they played very well in patches, but left an awful lot behind them. You know, a bit one-dimensional in attack, would probably be disappointed with not making more chances. Look, it's there's a lot of passion here on the field and a lot of passion on the sidelines here, and everybody's getting involved in it. But a brilliant game of football again. And the two teams deserve a lot of credit for the way they went about it.
12: Casper Mitchell, as we mentioned on commentary last year, they didn't make it out of the group. Brafey put pace them. Palmullet beat them at home the first game out, but they've turned things around. And you mentioned something to us beforehand about Kevin Phelan. Earning the stripes per se was with the underage crews, was intermediate, brought the Castlebar Mitchells B team, the intermediate team, to an intermediate semi-final 3 years ago, came into the senior role last year. There was definitely a rebuilding for Castlebar. I see Sean Moran's jersey is ripped asunder out there. I don't think he'll mind too much. He's going to play in his first county final. It's 9 years since Castlebar played in a county final. It does not feel that long, but they're back there and they've earned it.
13: Yeah, absolutely, and like he has, and he's down in his groin. I've seen him down there with the intermediate team a few times. They'll have a barbecue, they'll have a training session, they'll go down to the pier, they'll do recovery. He's done the exact same with the senior team. He knows an awful lot of these players coming up, coming through. Castlebar have had good success underage, or at least been competing underage. So there's a amount of players coming through there, and it's just about getting right structure around them. And you look at today how hungry they were for that ball, and I know it's a cliche how they were hungry, but they hunted in packs. They had three or four around the middle all the time breaking balls, and then the likes of Paddy Durkin, the old statesman there, but like, did he bring the fight to Brafey or what? Like, every tackle he went into was wholeheartedly fair and wholeheartedly he was there. Even at the end, even it got maybe a late tackle on him, he just got up solo and go, and away we go. And then that inside forward line in the first half were electric. Intelligent ball coming in, kick passes coming in just inside them where they were getting ball and coming off, and then, you know, the likes of Bob Toohey around the middle, just superb.
12: We talked about that favourites tag. Brafey have been so good all year. Coming into today, most people's favourites, and certainly the bookmakers, to win the county title. Didn't work for them. I know it was a close game on paper anyways, but they were probably edged in as favourites. It just didn't work. Just didn't suit them. Like, it's amazing the way things have turned. It's probably credit to Castlebar Mitchells. And you're looking at a county final now that Castlebar Mitchells, you would think, if it's Gary Moore or Belmullet, will probably go in as slight favourites, even though Gary Moore did turn them over in the group stage.
13: Yeah, but it's just the modern game. Like, there's no favourites anymore. It's so easy to turn over scores, or there's no form book. The only pattern of the game is there is no pattern at the moment. Like, Belmullet and Gary Moore, I seen the Gary Moore management down here, Ron, Vinton, watching the game. You know what I mean? Castlebar can go down out to Belnad tomorrow and watch the game and be looking forward to a county final. There's no pressure on them. Tomorrow they can kind of take in what's going on around them, but there will be probably favourites for that county final regardless of who comes against them. But I wouldn't put money on any team, to be honest, at the end of the county final at the moment, the way it is going. It's been a brilliant championship, it's been exceptional, and the players deserve an awful lot of credit from every club around that's played senior. Like, the games have been so exciting, they've been end-to-end stuff, and they've been all played in a great spirit.
12: Finally, Michael, before we wrap things up, if I had to push you for your Stapletons of Tune Midwest Radio Sport Man of the Match, a lot of players in that Castlebar side really putting up their hands today. You know, gritty performances. You look at Joe Farrey in that first half, how electric he was. Even Neil Douglas, the way he played early on, was fantastic. Keane Welch, so good throughout. Bob Toohey in the middle of the park, as you mentioned. Paddy Durkin again, he and John McMonagle in that half back line working hard. Sean Moran put in a big shift out there too. There's so many contenders. Rory Byrne alone for that fetch over his bar, and some of his kickouts when the pressure came on to are exceptional, but across the board it definitely is going to someone in red and yellow.
13: Yeah, just for work rate alone, I just thought they were exceptional. Now Joseph Coggle, I thought, was brilliant for Brafey, and look, they had some. Aidan O'Shea tried to bring the fight, Conor O'Shea tried to bring the fight, but you've mentioned most of the ones that I had down here for Castlebar Mitchells as well. I just have to say James Durkin and Johnny Mann, we hope that they are not badly injured and that they're okay for a county final. We did see a player missing it. Look, I thought Donald McHugh as well, when he was marking Aidan O'Shea, just did an exceptional job. Bob Toohey, especially in the last 15 minutes, was brilliant. Sean Moran, I thought, came deep for a ball, just linked up play. Neil Douglas in the first half, Joe Farrey in the first half. But look, overall, and he did a lot of the unselfish work. I think I'd give it to Keane Walsh just for being an inside forward. I think he only got a point for an inside forward, but he was involved in everything. He was lively, he was making runs. Sometimes he didn't get the ball, but he was dragging players out, and sometimes that unselfish work doesn't get seen, so we'll give it to Keane.
12: Yeah, and it's funny for a corner forward to get the notability for his unselfish work today, but I don't recall him losing the ball, so I think a very fair assessment and a very good person to be given the Stapletons of Tune Midwest Radio Sport Man of the Match too. Four has become three. Tomorrow it's going to become two, and Castlebar will know who they will meet in 3 weeks' time in the County Senior Football Championship final. As you mentioned, 3 weeks away. It's going to be that bank holiday weekend. All finals, junior, senior and intermediate, will now be that weekend. And you would hope for the likes of a James Durkin and Johnny Mahon, who went off injured, that they do get their chance to line out in a county final. But Mitchells are deservingly into that decider. They have beaten their near neighbours Brafey after a ferocious battle on a scoreline of 1 goal and 16 points to 14 points.
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8: Okay, thank you very much there to Stephen and Michael for that commentary of Castlebar Mitchells versus Brafey, and congratulations to Mitchells, who earned their spot in the Connacht Gold Senior Club Championship final. Remember, from 7:30 this evening, we have Moy Davids versus Ballinrobe in Gary Moore in the Egan Jewellers Intermediate Club Championship semi-final. That's from 7:30. Full commentary with Ryan Bailey and John Stagg. For now, though, we go to the FAI National League, and it's Mayo FC playing Letterkenny this afternoon in Umbro Park, Milebush. Paul O'Malley of the Western People joins us on the line with the latest update with about 20 minutes or so to go.
9: Yeah, it's 1-0 here to Mayo FC, who made a sustained period of pressure at the start of the second half pay off for them when Sean McAteer scored from the penalty spot on the hour mark. It was that man who was so influential in the first half, Aaron Heaney, who was central to things once again. He made a couple of good opportunities for Mayo at the start of this half. Really, really good on the ball, really elusive, really good at getting away from his man. He found himself in the box. Conor McCarthy, the striker, held the ball up really, really well and played it off to Aaron Heaney, who took a bit of a clip from Dean McCarry, the centre-back, but he won the penalty and McAteer buried it into the bottom corner of the net. The keeper went completely the wrong way to make it to 1-0 here to Mayo, and very well deserved after a very strong start to the second half. James McGrath nearly put Mayo ahead on the 50-minute mark. Benedict's cross was met by McGrath, but there was a lack of power on the header, and the keeper got down well to save it. Aaron Heaney again, superb. He went on a really good mazy run. He found Conor McCarthy in the box, but he couldn't get his shot underway. That was after about 54 minutes, and then, as I said, on the hour mark, Heaney found himself in the box, taken down by the defender, and Sean McAteer buried the penalty, and that made it 1-0 here to Mayo FC. Letterkenny Rovers now trying to get back into the game, but still very much in the mix here at the moment. They'll be hoping they go on their trails back to Donegal with a point in the bag, but Mayo holding firm as it stands right now. Score here with about, I would say, 15 minutes left to play in this game. It's Mayo FC 1, Letterkenny Rovers 0.
8: All right, Paul O'Malley, thank you very much for that latest update there. We'll be checking back in with Paul at full time on that match. So that's it from us on the Saturday Mix Show. Reminder once more, 7:30 tonight, Moy Davids play Ballinrobe in Gary Moore under the lights in the Egan Jewellers Intermediate Club Championship semi-final. All that to come in just under 2 hours' time. In the hot seat now, though, in a moment's time, we will have Dennis Charlton with the Saturday Freeway. But from myself, Rowan Kelly, have a great evening and take care.
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21: 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And Shells are playing. I'm sticking with Shells. I'm sticking with the League of Ireland. 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

Welcome into the Saturday Freeway, kicking us off Mayo native Seamus Rutledge. An appropriate title to the song, Some Fine Day. Quick look at the weather, generally dry and clear tonight. However, increasing cloud will feed in patchy drizzle and mist towards dawn, mainly affecting coastal areas. Lowest temperatures tonight, 7 to 10 degrees in a mostly light southerly breeze. Tomorrow will be cloudy and breezy with patchy rain and drizzle over western areas, mainly dry elsewhere with the best of the sunny spells in the east. Mild and humid tomorrow with temperatures 16 to 18 degrees in a moderate to fresh southwest breeze. Welcome into the Saturday Freeway. Dennis with you until about 20 past 7. This evening, because it's GAA action. If you missed it a little bit earlier, in Charlestown, the Connacht Gold Senior semi-final, the first of the semi-finals this weekend, Castlebar Mitchell's victorious 5-point win over Brafey. 9 years since Castlebar reached the county final, but they've got through in the Connacht Gold Senior semi-final. They're into their final. A little bit later on, 7:30, under lights in Gary Moore, Ryan Bailey and John Stagg will be there for Midwest Radio. The first of the intermediate semi-finals, the Egan Jewellers intermediate semi-final this evening, live here on Midwest. Ballinrobe taking on Moy Davitts. Text or WhatsApp 087 900 41 41 if you'd like to get in touch in association with Megan's Bar and Kitchen, just off Fifth Avenue, serving delicious food and the best Irish hospitality 7 days a week.

Saturday evening on Midwest Radio with Willie Nelson. That is Dream Chaser. Now, you might be able to help if you're in the Gisala area. A listener has lost a black iPhone between the Eris Coast Hotel and the High Chaparral in Gisala. If you found that, if you could let us know here, 087 900 4141. We'd love to help them out. And also, good evening to everybody involved with the Wild Atlantic Motor Club. They are hosting tomorrow morning a Cars and Coffee Morning at the Primrose Cafe. That's the venue. Ballina, 10 o'clock tomorrow morning. Hope you have a good one, lads.

0: There we go. 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

0: Mike Denver on the Saturday Freeway. That is no more phone calls. FAI National League this afternoon. Mayo FC hosting Letterkenny. The last we heard from Paul O'Malley of the Western People as they headed into the last 20 minutes. Mayo were 1-0 ahead. Let's join Paul and see how things have just about finished up, I believe. Paul, good evening.
1: Just as you're joining me, the full-time whistle has sounded and it is finished. Mayo FC 2, Letterkenny Rovers 1. Well, a very dramatic finale to this game as Letterkenny Rovers cut that deficit with just 5 minutes of normal time left. Zach Gorman, who's been a danger man all day for Rovers, sent a cross in, and Brendan McCavity, unmarked at the back post, turned it in to make it 1-1. And that really, really put the heads down for Mayo. It was looking to be a long way back to get a result from there. But they fought hard, they battled hard, and they found a winning goal. It was Sean McAteer, who had buried the penalty earlier in the game to put Mayo ahead, who found himself in space on the right flank. He sent a ball into the box, and it was met by the head of Conor McCarthy, but Mayo ahead after 91 minutes, and they would hold firm up to the full-time whistle here. The home supporters are absolutely delighted. The flags are flying here. It's a much-needed win for Mayo, who have not won since the opening day of the season. The players and the management are coming over to applaud this sizable home support here. It's good vibes all around as Mayo FC 2, Letterkenny Rovers 1.
0: Paul O'Malley of the Western People, thank you very much. Well done, Mayo FC.
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7: North Connacht Underground Cable Project. Trenching and ducting works will continue on the N5 eastbound at Charlestown and westbound on the N5 at Ballyhadrane. A contra-flow traffic management system, including a mandatory speed limit of 60 kilometres per hour, is in place. Please adhere to the reduced speed limits. The hard shoulder will be closed. The northern slip road onto the N5 at Charlestown is closed until Friday, 9th of October, and road users are advised to follow the signposted diversion. Trenching and ducting works will continue on the N26 between Foxford and Swinford in Cluny-Gowan with a lane closure and temporary traffic lights. Trenching and ducting works will continue on the L1321 Church Road in Ballyfinglas, Drumscoba. A road closure is in effect here with a local diversion via Attymass. Ballina to Swinford traffic is advised to use the N26. Trenching and ducting works will continue on the N59 Cross Malina Road, Ballina between Gurcheen's Roundabout and Knockleehaw. Minor site investigation works will take place under a stop-go on Main Street Swinford at the railway bridge. Please observe the posted speed limits and road signs through roadworks and diversion routes. GMC would like to thank all road users for their continued cooperation with the works.
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1: Once mined masses, Elizabeth Liz McNicholas, Kintark Ballyhane, Castlebar. Once mined mass in Ballyhane Church this evening at 7:30. Mary Ronian, Bunduff, Tulrahan, Claremorris. Once mined mass in St. Mary's Church, Loughboy, tomorrow morning at 10 o'clock. Anniversary masses, Betty O'Hara, Kilbride, Eclare, County Sligo. Third anniversary mass in the Church of the Holy Rosary, Kilmacteig, this evening at 7 o'clock. And Paddy and Phyllis Gallagher, Ballymoneen, Enniscrone. Second and 21st anniversary mass in St. Joseph's Church, Castleconnor, tomorrow morning at 11 o'clock. And that concludes this evening's Family Notices.
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3: This Sunday morning on Faith Alive, as we celebrate the 800th anniversary of the death of St. Francis of Assisi, we'll talk to Father Martin Bennett, a Capuchin Franciscan, about the saint who inspired so many to live their lives serving the poor and caring for creation. Father Carol Burns will tell us about the work of the Franciscan Brothers in Mount Bellew over the years. And Mark Garvin will speak about four evenings coming up in Westport and how to find meaning through life's challenges. So do join Father Brendan Hoban and myself, Monica Morley, for Faith Alive this Sunday morning, starting at 9 a.m.

Welcome back into the Saturday Freeway, Midwest Radio with you this evening. Dennis here until about 20 past seven because we will have live commentary from Gary Moore under lights. Ryan Bailey and John Stagg will be there this evening. The first semi-final in the Egan Jewellers Intermediate Club Championship, Moy Davitts and Ballinrobe. Full commentary here live from 7.30, but we'll join the lads at about 20 past 7 this evening. I have to say, get well to Keane Cawley from Ballina. He's in hospital at the moment. Everybody in Millview Crescent, all the Sweeneys there want to wish you well, Keane. We have some Joe Dolan on the way for you. Also to Katie and Megan. They're with their dad, Aidan, and they're on the N17 this evening, enjoying the sunshine and heading to Ballindine, I'm told. There might be a little treat in store for you girls.

0: There we go. Joe Dolan on the Saturday Freeway. Sweet little rock and roller. Wonder if Katie and Megan are going to get some sweets. I think Dad Aidan is under pressure. Enjoy your evening, girls, and thanks for getting in touch with us. 087-940-141, the text or WhatsApp. Thanks to Riley's Public House, Piermont, Rockland County, where a warm Irish welcome, great crack, and good times always await. John Ryan is with you tomorrow morning.
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Tully there with Nathan Carter, the latest inductee to the Late Late Show Country Music Hall of Fame. Sandy Kelly announced that last night. He joins previous winners, Daniel O'Donnell, Sandy Kelly, Margot, Susan McCann, Declan Nerney, Big Tom as well, and Nathan Carter, the youngest so far to receive the accolade, the latest inductee to the Late Late Show Country Music Hall of Fame. 087-941-41, the text or WhatsApp, in association with Megan's Bar and Kitchen, just off 5th Avenue, serving delicious food and the best Irish hospitality 7 days a week. If you're in Lacken or in that area tomorrow, they've got their tractor run. 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Refreshments in Bessie's Bar. 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Tractors, as long as everything's insured, I'm sure everything will be okay. We're back in two.

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wake and look around me at the four gray walls that surround me, and I realize that I was only dreaming.

0: written by Claude Putman back in the mid-60s, I'd say it was. Certainly made popular by Tom Jones in 1966 as well. That is the voice of David Godfrey on the Saturday Freeway and the Green Green Grass of Home. 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

You can keep it here on Midwest Radio this Saturday evening. In just over an hour's time, we'll be going live to Gary Moore, under lights tonight. It's the Egan Jewellers, the first intermediate semi-final. Ryan Bailey and John Stagg will be there for us. It's Ballinrobe and Moy Davitts. And in case you missed it earlier, the first of the senior semi-finals, Brafey went down by 5 points to Castlebar Mitchells, the red and yellow of Castlebar, back in a county final for the first time in 9 years. 5-point win for them against Brafey in Charlestown a little bit earlier on. And thanks to Michael Moyles and Stephen Grealis for the commentary on that. We're here until just after 7:20 with the Saturday Freeway. Up next, Jim Devine.

0: It is a great song. The original, it must be 12 years ago now, by Walk the Moon. That is Derek Ryan on the Saturday Freeway, Shut Up and Dance. And before that, we had Jim Devine with Life's Highway. That spurred Michael to get in touch with us to let us know that the highway that is the Clunmore Road, some slight delays there this evening, a little bit of a backup. I believe there's one or two agricultural machines on the road, so do take care if you're in the Clunmore area. Time check now, it's 24 minutes to 7.
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What are you trying to kill me for? 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

From their debut album, Brand New Man, released in 1992, prized possession of many, their album, their first album. That is Brooks and Dunn, Neon Moon. We play that specially for Eileen, who's tuned our way this evening. She's had a busy day sweeping up leaves and everything. I think it's time, Eileen, that you put the feet up, put on the kettle, relax for the rest of the Saturday evening. Hope you're in good form, wherever you're at. Certainly the evening is beautiful out here in Ballyhonus. Still a little bit of sunshine. Great to see it. Here's Simon Casey.

Simon Casey on Midwest Radio, just to see you smile. Just to remind you once again, under lights in Garrymore tonight, live commentary of the Egan Jewellers, the first intermediate semi-final this evening. Ryan Bailey and John Stagger on duty for us up there. It's Ballinrobe and Moy Davitts. If you're travelling there this evening, do take care. As we always say, if you are on the roads, do take it easy. Friends of Mayo for you.

to tell. Friends of Mayo, that's Mary. Mayo's got a story to tell. Good evening to Cahill. He is in Knockmore this evening looking for a song from a lady, let's say, Carrie Marie Fisher, her original name. She has become a pivotal figure in 21st century music and taking us up to news and weather at 7. It is Carrie Underwood.

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9: At 7 o'clock, good evening. I'm Ruth O'Connell. Tensions were high earlier following the Republic of Ireland's pre-match press conference ahead of the return fixture against Israel tomorrow evening. Allegations of racial abuse by Irish players, along with attempts to extract early team news, were among questions faced by manager Hamer Halgrimson. He was also asked about the alleged stabbing aboard a flight from Dubai to Tel Aviv, which was quickly interrupted by the FAI's press officer. Our sports reporter Ben Symes has more.
10: Hamer Halgrimson was immediately asked about that flight from Dubai to Tel Aviv last week that got hijacked. The FAI press officer quickly cut across and said they would not be entertaining any questions that weren't to do with the football. The same journalist then asked, will Finn Azaz play tomorrow night? And Hamer Halgrimson said he's not giving away any team news over 24 hours before the game.
9: Israeli officials have arrived in the United Arab Emirates to join the investigation into an alleged hijack attempt on a Fly Dubai flight. They'll be questioning Omani national Hamam al-Hamami, who's alleged to have attacked his colleague in the cockpit on a service to Tel Aviv on Wednesday. Emma Henderson's a former airline captain and aviation expert. She says yearly medical checks for pilots aren't foolproof.
11: Of course, somebody could join an airline and then something could change for them, whether it's a mental health thing or whether something else has happened. There's not really anything that picks that up aside from in your annual medical. If you don't want that to be picked up, it's easy to hide it.
9: Leo Varadkar says he would like to see a united Ireland, but says it will be complicated to achieve. His comments come amid a standoff on the Garvaghy Road, which is now in its seventh day. An impasse has been ongoing since a decision was made by the Parades Commission to allow for the first time in 28 years the Loyalist Orange Order to complete its traditional route along the mainly nationalist road. The former Taoiseach says if a united Ireland is wanted by both sides, there will be a significant minority in the country, and it will be important to make sure they don't feel excluded.
12: We need to make sure that they feel that they belong and they're at home. That doesn't necessarily mean being able to march down every road you want to. I can see other ways that we can make sure that people can assert their Britishness, retain their British passport's identity, pass that down to their children. There's lots of things you can do, I think, that can say to people from a Protestant Unionist Loyalist background that we want you to stay, this is your home. That doesn't necessarily mean being able to march down a road where the people there don't want you to. So it's a complicated thing.
9: Donald Trump claims a ban on US exports of diesel was never really on the table after warning he may have to do so to protect supplies. The US president's comments prompted G7 leaders to agree to release 100 million barrels of fuel from their emergency stocks. Here, average prices in forecourts for diesel have topped €2.20. The Minister for European Affairs, Thomas Burns, says there will be fuel supports for people in the budget.
13: So in my experience of budgets, you can't really depend on predictions until you actually hear what the Minister of Finance and the Minister for Public Expenditure, Jack Chambers, say on the day. So I look forward to hearing what they say. But undoubtedly, there will be support for people in relation to fuel.
9: A road which was closed following a serious road crash in Meath this afternoon has reopened in the last hour. A car and a motorcycle were involved in the collision, which happened on the R156 at Harlockstown shortly after midday. No details about casualties have been released yet. A woman in her 20s remains in a serious condition in hospital following a road crash in Drogheda 8 days ago. She was riding an e-bike which was involved in a collision with a Jeep on John Street on Friday, September 25th. Gardaí have renewed their appeal for witnesses and want to hear from anyone who was in the area between 6 and 7 that evening. Anyone with dash cam footage from around John Street, the Dublin Road or Marsh Road in Drogheda is also being asked to come forward. And that's your news update at 7:04.
14: And in sport, Republic of Ireland manager Heimir Hallgrímsson had his pre-match press conference for tomorrow's Nations League game with Israel cut short earlier today. Questions posed by Israeli journalists brought the media event to an abrupt halt, with the Ireland boss speaking to Irish reporters afterwards. Hallgrímsson confirmed that Dara O'Shea is no longer with the squad after his wife went into labour. England's Nations League game against Croatia has just ended. It ended 7-0 to the visitors, with Harry Kane and Bukayo Saka getting a brace, and Jude Bellingham, Anthony Gordon and Morgan Rogers all scoring one each. Scotland will be hoping to secure their first victory of the campaign when they take on North Macedonia at 7:45. There are 65 minutes gone in today's URC games involving Leinster and Ulster. Ulster are going in search of their first win of the season away to Glasgow Warriors. The visitors have already secured a 4-try bonus point and are leading by 26 points to 21. Leinster will be hoping to return from South Africa with their maiden win in the URC. The defending champions are taking on the Sharks in Durban, where it's 15 points to 14 to the away team. Thomond Park plays host to this evening's encounter between Munster and the Bulls. Ireland brought their run of fixtures in the WXV to an end with a 43 points to 19 defeat of Japan today. Scott Beaman's side scored 7 tries at Virgin Media Park. They end the international window with 2 victories against Japan and a defeat to the USA. New Galway football manager Eamon Fitzmaurice says that the football project in the county attracted him to the job. The former Kerry boss was appointed as Pádraic Joyce's replacement on a 3-year term earlier this week. Fitzmaurice, who led Kerry to the All-Ireland title in 2014, also expressed his excitement ahead of his return to inter-county management. And Pádraic Harrington will go into the final day of the Alfred Dunhill Links Championship 8 shots off the lead. The US Senior Open champion finished on 4-under par today, leaving him on 10-under overall. South Africa's Casey Jarvis will take a 2-shot lead into the final round as he sits on 18-under par. That's your news and sport. I'm Robbie Dowling. It's 7:06.
15: The weather forecast
16: with Connolly's Volvo Cars Sligo. Coming soon to Northwest Business Park, Colooney, Sligo. Generally dry and clear early tonight, however, increasing cloud will feed in patchy drizzle and mist to Atlantic counties towards dawn, mainly affecting coastal areas. Lowest temperatures tonight of 7 to 10 degrees in a mostly light southerly breeze. Tomorrow will be a cloudy and breezy day with patchy rain and drizzle over western areas, and highest temperatures tomorrow of 16 to 18 degrees in a moderate to fresh southwest breeze. The outlook for the rest of the week, a mixed outlook for the week ahead, with some cooler days from Wednesday onwards. A more detailed forecast is available from met.ie.
17: The weather forecast
18: with Connolly's Volvo Cars Sligo, coming soon to Northwest Business Park, Colooney, Sligo.

0: are taking us back in after news and weather at 7 o'clock. That was Chantelle Patton and Galway Girl. We play that specially for Cahill, who's back in action, back at work, has done a great day's work as well. And Megan got in touch, wanted to say hello to you this evening. Hopefully that'll help get you through the last hour or so of work this Saturday evening. Don't forget, live commentary from Gary Moore, Under Lights. Ryan Bailey is there for us this evening with John Stagg, Ballon Robe and Moy Davitts, the first intermediate semi-final in the Egan Jewellers Championship. Time check now, just after 10 past 7.
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This is The Life Before That. Ella Langley and Be Her. Won't be long. We'll be going over to Gary Moore in about 12 minutes' time. We'll be joining Ryan Bailey and John Stagg. If you didn't know, it's the first intermediate semi-final in the Egan Jewellers Championship. Ballinrobe and Moy Davitt's Under Lights in Ballinrobe. Live commentary here on Midwest Radio. We're back with Dolly Parton.

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6: This Sunday morning on Faith Alive, as we celebrate the 800th anniversary of the death of St. Francis of Assisi, we'll talk to Father Martin Bennett, a Capuchin Franciscan, about the saint who inspired so many to live their lives serving the poor and caring for creation. Father Carol Burns will tell us about the work of the Franciscan Brothers in Mount Bellew over the years. And Mark Garvin will speak about 4 evenings coming up in Westport and how to find meaning through life's challenges. So do join Father Brendan Hoban and myself, Monica Morley, for Faith Alive this Sunday morning, starting at 9 a.m.

0: That's Dolly Parton on Midwest Radio, Better Get to Livin'. Live commentary on Midwest Radio all this weekend. Four live games, if you missed it earlier, from Charlestown, the Connacht Gold senior semi-final. Castlebar Mitchells defeating Brafey on a scoreline 116 to 14 points. 9 years since Castlebar reached the county final. The red and yellow are back in a final. Tomorrow from 1 o'clock, Stephen Greedis and Cora Staunton will be in Ballina. It's Gary Moore and Bell Mullet. That should be an absolute cracker. And from 3 o'clock tomorrow afternoon, Ryan Bailey and Nigel Reap will be in Park for the intermediate quarter-final replay between Kiltane and Eilanidhi. But coming up under lights in Gary Moore, it's the first of this year's Egan Jewellers intermediate semi-finals. Ballinrobe and Moy Davitts. Ryan Bailey and John Stagg have made the journey to Gary Moore, and we're going to join them now for live commentary. For me, Dennis, take care.
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2: Good evening, Dennis, and you're welcome to Gary Moore for the first of this weekend's Intermediate Championship games. We'd usually say the first of two semi-finals or the first of four quarter-finals, but we've got one of each this weekend. This evening it's Ballinrobe and Moy Davitts who battle it out for a place in the Intermediate Championship final. Of course, Moy Davitts will be in their third Intermediate final in a row if they're to win tonight, and Ballinrobe back to the final for the first time in 3 years. John Stagg joins me here on commentary duty this evening. We'll introduce John in just a moment, but go through the team news for you now. And Ballinrobe have made two changes to their starting team for tonight's game. Luke Jennings is the goalkeeper, Queeveen Donnelly, Aaron McDonald, and number 4 Sakoya Duffy does not start. He's replaced by number 21 Aaron Crowley. In the half back line, it's Jerma Duffy, Barry Langan, and Rossa Burke is replaced at left half back by the number 23, that's Liam Burke. At midfield, James Murphy, partners Kian May, Ryan Corcoran, Evan O'Brien, and Keane O'Connell in the half forward line, with Ewan Duffy, the captain of the team, Joe Burke, and Kevin Quinn in the inside line. For the Moy Davitts side, they have gone unchanged to what we understand, at least. Chris McGlynn is their goalkeeper, AJ McGrath, Finnan Cruz and Cathal Clark in the full back line. Colin McHale's at 6 with Jamie Clark and Conor Ryder on the wings. Conor Reid partners Oisín McHugh at midfield. Stephen Clark, Cian McHale the captain, and Pádraig Ruan are in the half forward line. Brian Hanahan, Anthony Jordan and Ronan Clark inside. John Stagg joins me this evening. John, great setting, nice evening for a game. We're looking forward to a good one.
3: Aye, absolutely. Lovely conditions, so it is. I mean, we think about the day we had yesterday, so to come here tonight now and have the conditions we have here, and huge crowd again. Obviously, we were here. I was here, Stephen, 2 weeks ago, the Gary Moore Cross the Rhine game, and it was a record attendance altogether. But looking around you there now, there's an absolutely fantastic crowd. So, yeah, Moy Davitts, I suppose, look, they've been favourites before a ball has even kicked this year, and, you know, they've won all their four games, and you know, putting up good scores. Like, I think they're averaging something like 219 a game and only conceding about 114. And they've been comfortable enough in their games. Have they been really tested up to now? You know, probably not really. In fairness to Park the last day, they did put it up them for long periods of the game. But in the end, you know, 223 was fair scoring. On the other side, conceding 220. Is something probably Pat Clark and his management team will be looking a little bit more at tonight. Ballinrobe, like their first game this year against Ballyhaunas, were very disappointing, and they came away from that. There was a lot of soul search to be done. They went up to their neighbours, the Neil, up in Cong after that, and had a good win and got them back on track, so it did. Then they went to Castlebar and won pretty handy. And then, of course, the last day then in the quarter-final against Aird and Reid, they travelled there. A lot of people weren't really giving them... They were reckoning that Aird and Reid were the favourites to win the game. And they did very well. They won by 6 points. So it was a good win down there. A lot of people saying Ballinrobe coming good at the right time.
2: Yeah. We're just going to pause now for a moment. Silence in memory of Seamus Toohey.

A moment's silence, excellently observed by players, management, referees and officials alike, in memory of Seamus Toohey, and we now stand for our rendezvous.

0: So the two teams ready to go out to do battle. John, a hard one to call. What do you reckon?
1: It's very hard call. It really is. As I was just finishing off there, Balnrobe, a lot of people are saying, are coming to the, you know, coming good at the right time. It's a peak, begin to peak exactly when you want it to be. My Davis can hit you hard and hit you fast, so they can, and they can, you know, they can have these periods of the game so they can put you to bed, so they can. So Balnrobe, I would imagine, are going to keep it as tight as they can tonight. And I'd be thinking, if they're there with 10 minutes to go, they'll fancy the chances, but I'd still say maybe my Davis might just get over the line. But I'm really hoping, right, it's going to be a brilliant game.
0: And as we prepare for the start, we notice as well that Brian Reap is togged, and should he be available today, he could have a big impact on this game.
1: Huge plus, because a lot of talk all during the week like he's going to be a huge loss, obviously, even if they were to get to a final, huge loss. But to see him togged tonight, and a good chance if he is there in the warm-up, he looked okay, that he will play a part. And then if they do come through tonight, of course, they have 3 weeks to a final now, with the final being pushed out a week.
0: Exactly. Well, the referee for this evening's game is Liam Devaney from Ballina, a busy man this championship as always. Took charge of the quarter-final 2 weeks ago between Brafey and Westport. Just looking out onto the field, it looks that it's Evan O'Brien of Ballinrobe and Conor Reid of Moy Davids who are going to go head to head for the throw in here. As mentioned to the programme, two changes for Ballinrobe, 21 and 23 come in. Aaron Crowley and Liam Burke, Moy Davids, are unchanged as Moy Davids get first possession with their wing back Conor Ryder looking to launch a first attack here in Gary Moore. The pitch is in immaculate condition under lights this evening. Forward goes Ushi McHugh now, solos, he's just inside the 40 metre arc. Runner comes round on the loop, but it's dropped. Ballinrobe can pick up the pieces here, and it's Evan O'Brien who has possession now, plays it forward, and Ballinrobe mop up very well on that occasion.
1: Yeah, I thought it was an opportunity there for Rushing himself. He had open country in front of him. He's usually a guy who's well able to take a score, but he didn't fancy it on that occasion, and ball went to Porrick Ruin and went to ground with Ballinrobe on the tack down.
0: Ewan Duffy plays it out to his left-hand side to Kevin Quinn. And it's down into the corner as Ballinrobe could open up a chance for a score here. The shot comes in off the right boot. It's well taken. And it's the right half forward there, Ryan Corcoran, by the looks of things, who's got the first score of the game.
1: Yeah, Ryan, real energetic wing forward for Ballinrobe. Wouldn't be always be seen as a scorer as such, but up to today, he's won two scores in the championship. And you could see, you know, in the past, he'd be a guy that had looked to pass it off. He fancied it there that time, so he did, and kicked over. And really good settling score for Ballinrobe.
0: Excellent kick out from Chris McGlynn to find AJ McGrath. And Moy Davis now looking to launch an attack of their own. The ball inside to Brian Hanahan is just a bit too short, and Ballinrobe can come back on the attack. Very little wind here this evening as well. Not as much as we saw at Charleston earlier on, John.
1: No, definitely not. No, in fairness, no. It's pure calm.
0: Ball into the full forward line. Well intercepted by Moy Davis, and it's Conor Ryder once again who comes out of the back line with possession. Both sides have copped up the ball in opening attacks, but it is Ballinrobe who lead by a point to no score. Kian McHale goes down on the ball, slips at the first attempt, well tackled there by Ewan Duffy, and eventually it's Conor Ryder who picks up the pieces for Moy Davids, plays it back to the right corner back, that's AJ McGrath, and it's across the field now to Ushi McHugh, who has space in front of him to carry it into the opposition half of the field. Looking up to see what options are on, there's two inside for Moy Davids. But just holding on to possession here on the 45. The run is made by Conor Reid. He's got two Ballinrobe men around him. It goes inside towards Brian Hanahan, but the free is given. A foul on Reid, and Moy Davids with their first chance in front of the post this evening.
1: Yeah, just looking at the matchups there, Ronan Clark seems to be taken by Queevin Donnelly. And also, it looks like Dermot Duffy is going to get the job of taking Keane McHale and Aaron McDonald on Brian Hanahan up one side. So haven't fully rightly seen what how Moy Davids have gone decidedly the other side yet.
0: See there, Aaron Crowley has gone up into the full forward line for Ballinrobe as well, as Kian McHale takes his first shot of the evening. No. And this one has gone to the left and wide.
1: You'd be disappointed with that now. Obviously, what he scored was something like for the 14 points the last day Kian scored, and that trusty left boot of his is usually deadly, so he'd be disappointed if that one got away.
0: Sorry, 14 points at the quarter final, 5 2-pointers, so he's certainly in form. As Ballinrobe with Luke Jennings goes short with the kick out, and it's now in the hands of Aaron McDonald. Options over on this near side. And it's in the hands of James Murphy now, as a runner off the shoulder. And Ballinrobe working it through the hands well here. Kian May tackled by Kian McHale. McHale does very well, but Ewan Duffy is there to pick out the pieces for Ballinrobe, and they can go back on the attack. Nice crowd here in Gary Moore this evening. As Ballinrobe with a lovely backdoor cut. Chance of a goal here, potentially shot. Oh, it's a brilliant save from Chris McGlynn.
1: Brilliant save.
0: It was Cian O'Connell, I think, John, that
1: it
0: came
1: was.
0: In there.
1: Yeah, Cian O'Connell. He's a brilliant year up to now as well, so he has Cian, but he went in through there, and he had goal on his mind all day long, and he struck it well. But Chris McGlynn, Chris is a series keeper, and he's a big part of this Mike Davids team, so he is a vital cog, and he came to the rescue there for sure, so he did.
0: Brilliant run from O'Connell, the backdoor cut, got the hand pass just on the run. But a brilliant save from Chris McGlynn.
1: Yeah, and that's the little bit of worry for Pat Clark. It's like, you know, for Cian O'Connell to get in as easy as he did. So that's something they need to be careful on.
0: So Ballinrobe have the 45 as a result. It looks like it's Ewan Duffy that's lined this one up. Captain of the team, 13 on his back. He's very central with this 45. Strikes it well. That one's going to tail off though to the left and wide. So it's the first wide of the day for Ballinrobe. They lead by a point to nil. And a wide for both sides.
1: Yeah, I think they'll be glad the way they settled. A bit disappointed they didn't actually get the goal there, obviously, you know, but still be glad the way they've settled into this game.
0: 5 minutes into the game here, and Mike Davids yet to get a shot off from open play in this game, but they've done well to win the kick out. It's in the hands of Stephen Clark, who plays it into Brian Hanahan. Lovely palm off to find Kia McHale. McHale back to Hanahan once again. Lining it up on the right boot. It's from a tight angle. It goes across the face of goal.
1: It's wide.
0: And it's gone to the left and wide. So that's the second wide now from Mike Davids. They could just do it, want to settle them down a bit.
1: Yeah, they can be like this at times. And they said, Mike Davids, they're a real kind of... they're that sort of a team, you notice. They'll hit you for about a 10-minute period, you know. So, and they'll give you a false sense at times as well. And maybe they're not on it today, whatever. But they can just click into gear so fast. But yet again, Ballinrobe will definitely be happy with the start so far.
0: Luke Jennings gets the short kick out off, and it's Ballinrobe with possession now in the middle of the field. They've won a free just on the halfway line. If the eyesight wasn't great, John, you'd struggle to see the difference between the two jerseys here.
1: Yeah, it can be a little bit that way, but
0: we're working it for now as Ballinrobe come up the left hand side of the field. Slow in their attack, just trying to get the right option. They've got 2-on-2 inside. And it's now at the hands of Evan O'Brien. With 11 on his back, and he's in the centre forward spot. Ewan Duffy comes off the shoulder. Pop pass inside, but it just has a bit too much on it. And Mike Davids come back to a possession. Ball played down the line from their centre half back. Colin McHale is blocked down. Eventually Conor Ryder gets onto it. And it's now in the hands of Anthony Jordan, who gets his first possession back at his own 40-metre line. Mike Davids builds up the field now with the hands of Jamie Clark, who plays it across to Conor Reid, looking to open up the legs and take on the Ballinrobe defence. He's on the 45. Approaches the two-point arc, hands it off. And they recycle it around, and it's eventually

0: has joined us. It's Ballinrobe a point. Mike Davis no score in this Egan Jewellers intermediate semi-final. Mike Davis potentially here with a chance of a shot. The ball just goes to ground from the right half forward, Stephen Clark. Has he been fouled? He hasn't. He's fouled the ball. It's a free out for Overcarrion. And again, good defensive play from Ballinrobe.
1: Yeah, it's huge. It's huge encouragement for them as well. So is Ryan. In fairness, like, you know, that's a turnover like that in a game. You know, where you're coming in as outside and you're trying to, you know, get that bit of momentum and, you know, throw down the gauntlet early on. They're surely doing that.
0: Ballinrobe look very comfortable. The early exchanges of this game as Cian O'Connell gets it out on the wing. Hand pass over the top, looking to find the runner, but again it's cut out by a cornerback from Mike Davis. This time it's Cathal Clark who's done well. And they get it out of that corner, up the wing they come with possession. What can Ballinrobe mount from here? There's two players momentarily marking Cian McHale. An obvious huge threat for Mike Davis and against Ballinrobe. Colin McHale plays it inside. Good ball into Brian Hanahan. Coming off the shoulder is the left half back. It's Connor Ryder. Passed back outside, but again it's intercepted by Ballinrobe. They're on fire defensively so far this evening. And Evan O'Brien carries it now across the dotted halfway line into the centre. Kevin Quinn goes long with the kick in towards O'Connell. He's bagged it well. I'm not sure if it's an inside mark or not. Turns back onto his right. He has a scoring chance here and he takes it. Brilliant score from Cian O'Connell. Route one football. Great ball from Quinn. And that's their second score of the game.
1: Yeah, Cian O'Connell is keeping Adrian McGrath up to his work at the moment. So he is good ball in by Kevin Quinn. They fancy that, you know, when Ballinrobe gets out around that area, they're more or less looking in. Whereas Mike Davis, the whole time, are going around that kind of arc there. And the last two times they've been up to now, they've passed it. It's been turned over by Ballinrobe.
0: 50-50 ball in the middle of the field from Chris McGlynn's kick out. But it's won back by Ballinrobe. And at the hands of their number 23, Liam Burke, who has come in to start this game in place of Rossa Burke. Ballinrobe go down the wing now. Good hand put in there by AJ McGrath, but Ballinrobe still going forward. It's outside now too. It looks like it's Corcoran again.
1: It's Keane May actually.
0: It's Keane May. Yeah. Apologies, Keane May with his first of the day. Ballinrobe's third, and they lead by 3 points
1: to nil. Yet again, Ballinrobe turn over the ball. You know, they win the possession. It's a quick ball, and you know, Aaron Crowley, the other guy that started the game, using his pace as well. It's that little bit of pace that they have down that wing at the moment between him and Cian O'Connell that's definitely causing Mike Davis troubles with it. So yeah, brilliant start for Ballinrobe. Really is 3 points to no score. They'll be delighted with that.
0: Very happy with it indeed. And Mike Davis eventually won possession for their own kick out, and it's now at the hands of Ushie McHugh, who has seen a lot of ball in the middle third of the field so far today. Solos forward, he has a man coming off the line, and again Ballinrobe, they're set up well. They just have a man, it looks like it's Ewan Duffy who's back in there almost as a plus one defender in front of the Ballinrobe full back line. Colin McHale carries it forward. Conor Reid is off the shoulder, lines it up off the outside of the left. A decent connection, but I think that's tailed off.
1: Yeah,
0: it's wide. Gone to the left and wide. A third wide indeed for Mike Davis.
1: Yet again, you know, Connor's well capable of kicking them as they are, but they got out to him, got a little bit of hassle on, made it hard for him, and just skewed off the outside of the left boot and wide. So still no score for Mike Davis.
0: Luke Jennings now puts the hand up for the signal with this kick out. Has a couple of options over on this near side. We're just between the two dugouts. And he goes quite central with the kick, but it doesn't connect with it right. And it's Conor Reid who picks up possession. Now to Cian McHale, going to line up off the outside the left.
1: That's the one.
0: Beautiful,
1: that's
0: from Cian McHale.
1: Lovely
0: punches
1: score.
0: Punches the air after kicking it wide about 10 minutes ago. He gets his first two of the day. He got five in the quarter final. And a two so far brings it back to a 1 point.
1: Yeah,
0: game.
1: That's his 9-2-pointer in the championship. I make it. Their things are 15th altogether in the championship. So brilliant, brilliant kick. And you know, Keane won't shy away from them. He gets them opportunities. He'll go for them every day.
0: Massive kick out from Luke Jennings. It's claimed in the middle of the field by Conor Reid.
1: Yeah.
0: He's really starting to go into the game for Mike Davis in the last 2 or 3 minutes. And it's his midfield partner, Ushie McHugh, now in possession. Lovely left footed pass down the line. And out in front of his marker there is the number 15 for Mike Davis. That's Ronan Clark. Cuts inside and gets it back out to Ryder once again. Switches the play. It's a long ball off the outside of the boot. And Mike Davis now going down the right half forward side of their attack. Anthony Jordan plays it back outside to Colin McHale again. And amazing how just that two-pointer, John, the game has sort of turned a bit in the last couple of minutes after that.
1: Yeah.
0: Good shot, a good effort there from wing back Conor Ryder, but it's well blocked down.
1: Well blocked, yeah. Conor's another guy that's had a really good championship up to now, so he has at wing back.
0: Conor Reid.

0: Reid takes on his midfield opposite James Murphy. He's still going, Reid shoots off the right, and no. That one has gone to the right and wide as well. So that's a third wide, I think. Fourth wide, actually, for Mike Davids. Second of the day for Conor Reid, and it remains Ballinrobe 3 points, Mike Davids 2.
1: Yeah, it's better, though. It's better, definitely better from the favourites to the competition, for sure. So it is, you know, look at it, you know, from Mike Davids after losing two finals. It's never easy to have to, you know, pick yourself up and start the season, everyone thinking you're favourites again and you'll be right back there again, you know. So that's the thing, you get to a semi-final again, it can be a vulnerable time, we say, especially with your team like Ballinrobe's power.
0: Jennings goes long with the kick. Conor Reid gets a hand to it and it's kicked down the line by Finan Cruz of Moy Davids. Gets it to Kian McHale, hands it off now to number 12, Pádraig Ruan. He's got a chance here, gives it out to McHale again, shoots off the left, but just snatches at it and it falls short into the hands of Luke Jennings.
1: Yeah, short, you know, and once Pádraig got the ball from Kian, he was looking at Kian more or less straight away to say, when am I giving this back to you? And Kian was put under a bit of pressure and he'd be disappointed kicking into goalie's hands.
0: See now what Ballinrobe can reply with. It's Evan O'Brien who plays it long into the full forward line, but out in front is Jamie Clark. Does well for Mike Davis, but it's Ballinrobe who retain possession as a result. And now Jeremy Duffy in the centre of the field has space to run into. Looks to see what's on inside. Keane O'Connell is there if he can see him, but he doesn't have to head up at the right time. Eventually goes in towards O'Connell, looking to take on his man. Jinks back onto the right boot. He's going in the end line here, O'Connell. Hand pass across the goal. Flicked in. It's hit off the post. Oh, what a chance. Jeremy Duffy continued the run. Flicked it towards goal. Hits off the butt of the post and into the thankful arms of Chris McGlynn. A big wake-up call there for Moy Davids. A second great goal chance for Ballinrobe. And Moy Davids on the counter now. Long ball inside into the full forward line. Clark is out in front. Ronan, that is. He's being tugged by his... by the corner back, gets onto his left boot now. Is he going to get a shot off here? Still in possession somehow, surrounded by Ballinrobe players, manages to get it out and they can recycle it here to Kian McHale. McHale plays it back to Anthony Jordan, looking for a runner off the shoulder and finds it now. Has to go back a few yards to Colin McHale, who's just outside the 45. Hand pass inside. Are they going to take on a shot here? Brian Hanahan is coming round on the loop. Goes back into the corner. Still on the right now. He's going down the end line. Cuts back onto the left boot. But again, Ballinrobe have enough bodies back there. They can double up. And Ballinrobe come back on the counter.
1: Did well.
0: Good hand in from Kian McHale. But it's still Ballinrobe in possession. And eventually, Liam Devaney blows the whistle. And Ballinrobe can break on the counter. It's with James Murphy now. Plays it into the full forward line, where Kian O'Connell has moved into the three up. Looking to take on Cathal Clark. Jinks off his right and he's soloing down the left hand side. He's pulled to ground and it's going to be a free in for Ballinrobe. A frantic 90 seconds, John.
1: Yeah, free in, and it's possibly in 2 point area as well. It's been touch and go. We can't see from where we are here, but yeah, you know, I say Chris McGlynn's heart stopped for a second there when that ball passed by him and hit the post, and luckily for him, came back into his arms. Moy Davids got on the other side. Ballinrobe did really well not to concede a score, though, you know, because that's a dangerous time. If Moy Davids get a score from that, it gives them a bit. Instead of that, Ballinrobe turned it over. Their Ballinrobe management here, they got a good kick out of that all the way down the field. Free for Ballinrobe. Chance, as I said, we're not fully sure from where we are. Yeah, it's definitely on the border, isn't it?
0: It is, yeah. He's just on the 20-metre, well, just outside the 20-metre line. It does look like it. Could be a 2-point shot.
1: Yeah, you and Duffy. We won't know till if it does actually go over or not. But it's a tough kick now. It's not fair from the sideline.
0: Yeah, starting his run from the sideline. He's connected well with that. Chris McGlynn looks up. The two hands from Liam Devaney go up along with the orange flag. Ewan Duffy with his first score of the game. A 2-pointed free. And it extends Ballinrobe's lead now to 5 points to two.
1: Yeah, it gets rid of Kian McHale's one from just only a few minutes ago, you know. So, yeah, as I said, that was topsy-turvy there, Ryan. It was a Ballinrobe goal chance to a Moy Davids chance all the way down for Ewan Duffy to get a 2-pointer.
0: Kick out from McGlynn is won back by Ballinrobe. And Jeremy Duffy gets the break. Lovely ball inside to Kian O'Connell. If he had bagged it, he probably would have got the inside mark. Brilliantly blocked down from Moy Davids. There's a crash ball here and it's won back by Moy Davids, and Pádraig Ruan takes possession. Hits into James Murphy there. A big collision, but he's won a free as a result.
1: I didn't think he could do a lot about it, but still a free. Yeah. But a big moment again. Kian McHale, if he even holds on to that ball, as you said, Rain, it would have been a mark. And he'd have had a chance, you know, a double chance. But instead of that, now Moy Davids on attack again.
0: So Anthony Jordan now in possession. He's out in the left half forward position. Solo's down the line. He's got a runner off the shoulder, and AJ McGrath down into the corner. And Moidava just looking to see what they can mount from here. Ronan Clark off the right boot. He's got a good connection with that one. Is that going to creep inside? It's not.
1: No, just outside. He'd be disappointed with that one, Ronan, as he would be. Ronan, of course, was a serious minor a few years ago. The year we got the Ireland final against Galway, he was one of the players of the championship that year, you know, and had a lot of different injuries since. So it's good to see him getting a good run of things here, but he's having a right good tussle with Cuivin Donnelly in there.
0: Seven shots, my David, so far, John. Five wides. They've kicked a short.
1: Yeah.
0: And the two-pointer.
1: Yeah, they'll definitely be disappointed with that. And they've been turned over a few times up there as well. And so that's definitely a bit of a worry for them at the moment. But they still look dangerous when they do come forward.
0: Luke Jennings again with a short kick out. They're working so far for Ballinrobe. Not as much when they go along with the kick. As Evan O'Brien plays this one forward. Lovely pass to find the number 23 that's come in. That's Liam Burke. Plays it across to Kian May, and he's got a runner off the shoulder now. Looks like it's Dermot Duffy that's down there. Pop pass inside. And it's out in the hands of Kian May once again. He's got a point already in this game as May. And now Liam Burke plays it across to Evan O'Brien. Takes the ball at pace. He's just outside the 40. Lovely dummy for O'Brien. This should be a score off the outside of the right.
1: That's a great
0: excellent
1: score
0: from Evan O'Brien. Fantastic score from the centre half forward, and he extends the lead to four. Ballinrobe 6-2 up.
1: Brilliant score, and amazingly, Evan's a guy that's been scoring plenty down the years. This is already his third point in the championship, so it was a really good one, though. So it was, but he went by Conor Reid too easy for my liking there, and Conor seemed to just sit up afterwards. As I said, he should have still kept at him and kept fucking following him, whatever, but he just got the shot away, and great score by Evan.
0: McGlynn goes along with the kick out down on top of Conor Reid. It's got bypassed the entire midfield, and eventually it's won back by Ballinrobe. Pick up the breakthrough, Joe Burke, and he plays it inside now. It's in the hands of Kian May. Coming around on the loop is Kevin Quinn. Hand pass inside to the ever busy Kian O'Connell. He's on his left boot. It's a great connection with
1: that. That's a lovely score.
0: The socks up. It's Andy Moore and S. Greeley. Fantastic score from O'Connell. 7-2.
1: He's been very lively, so he is keen. Really, really lively. And they're struggling with him back there at the moment. Also, they are, I think, actually, even Fiacre Cruz might be taking him up now at the moment. So this is his second marker already in the game. So it just shows you the influence he's having so far. But Ballinrobe are doing that, in fairness, they're able to carry it, and then they're kicking it at times as well. So they'll be tight with this 7-2.
0: Yeah, they look really good, to be fair. And they've only kicked the two wide so far, or one wide should I say. The kick out from McGlynn, it's just lost through the hands of Pádraig Ruan, but Mike Davids do well to win it back. It was Jamie Clark with some good work there to escape the challenge. A few of the Mighty Davids faithful not too happy with the tackle on him.
1: But Keane May came in a little bit late and a bit reckless, but he got away with it.
0: Yeah, Mighty Davids still go up the field now. It's Ushie McHugh in possession. Comes up as far as the 45-metre line. Goes lateral with the hand pass. And now Keane McHale gets it on to Colin McHale. Back out to Keane once again. Always looking for that ball inside. Lovely hand pass into the full forward line. Ronan Clark does very well to get that one. And it's Anthony Jordan there going for possession, but he's fouled the Ballinrobe defender, and it's going to be a free out again. They get the attack in, but don't get the shot off.
1: Yeah, look at the moment up on this side of the field, say from Mike Davis up from the forward line, they'll be disappointed with things going. Ballinrobe will be delighted with the stats I'd say they're doing over there between turnovers and hassling and making it difficult for Mike Davis. Like, to have kept them to 2 points at this stage already, it's fair going, in fairness.
0: We're into the last 10 minutes now of the first half as Ballinrobe lead this game 7-2. Evan O'Brien again with a lovely dummy on the right. He's got a chance of a shot. Dinks
1: lovely
0: it inside
1: pass.
0: Now. It's into the hands of Corcoran. Hand passes across and
1: free out.
0: A couple of players go to ground.
1: Yeah.
0: And it's a free out in the end for Moy Davids.
1: Yeah, Joe Burke was judged to have fouled Fiacre Cruz, so he was. It was a great run again. Brilliant ball by Evan O'Brien. I'm calling him Fiacre the whole time, but it's obvious, of course it's Finnan Cruz. But big moment there,
0: yeah.
1: Right? You know, they snuck in and got a goal there, but that's how many goal chances they've
0: that's
1: had
0: three,
1: already.
0: Three,
1: you know?
0: Massive
1: yeah.
0: goal chances.
1: So
0: indeed, yeah.
1: They're getting in there, and it's one area where they obviously have been looking at where they think they could have pretty success.
0: Colin McHale now plays it into the full forward line. It's one back though by Ballinrobe. My dad was looking for the free. The referee waves play on, and it's James Murphy who comes forward now. To his midfield partner, Kian May, dances by the challenge of Anthony Jordan and by Kian McHale. Gets it out to the left wing where Aaron Crowley has possession. Drops it at the first attempt, but manages to regain. They're out near the sideline now, very close to the linesman. And the referee waves play on. There was a toss that might be in a free there, but it's Kian O'Connell nevertheless who has possession. The referee has stopped the game. I think it's Aaron Crowley that's down there on the far side.
1: No, it's the Davis man. It's the
0: Stephen Clark.
1: It is Stephen Clark. It's a kind of something that's sneaking into the game a little bit now. Is, you know, he went to ground and the play continued, but he kind of, I think he kind of put his hands to his head more or less, kind of in pain. That is, I don't think it was a head injury, yeah. But obviously when Liam Devaney sees that, he thinks maybe I have stopped the game, because if it's a head injury, that's the rules, you know. So, but it is something where players can kind of, they can use to their advantage now, yeah. These days.
0: And the more they see it, the more they'll do it. It's Kian O'Connell now. They had an indirect free there, Ballon Robe, so he's played into full forward
1: here again.
0: Kian O'Connell has it. He's onto his right boot now. Can he work the shot? Strikes it well. That's a fantastic
1: brilliant score
0: for Kian O'Connell. That's his third of the day.
1: It is, and that's the second time he got in on that corner there inside, as they call the backdoor coach, in fairness. Came out around his man again and kicked a lovely score, but he's causing them all sorts of trouble down there. Keane's been a player for Ballon Robe down the years, have been kind of frustrating that consistency wise this year up to now. He's been brilliant, he's been their top scorer, and he has started this game on fire, see.
0: And he's helped them into an 8-2 lead here, Ballon Robe, as we approach half time into the last few minutes of the first half. Colin McHale now, what can my Davids do from here? They've only got one score so far in this game, a two-pointer from Kian McHale off the outside of the left. McHale goes long into the full forward line. Brian Heenan is out in front. Can he get onto the right booty? Opts to give it back to Conor Reid, but the hand pass was a bit too low. It's hit off a Ballon Robe player.
1: Yeah, and 45.
0: It looks like it's a 45. Liam Devaney's going to talk to the umpires, I think, because he doesn't look all too sure as to what to give.
1: But yet again, when Mike Davis did get through there, Ballon Robe defended very well. I know it went off, it was a hand in initially, the ball went loose, it just came off a Ballon Robe foot, then went over 45. But look at it, as I said, as we race towards half time, Mike Davis 2 points on the scoreboard. We're not talking about a breeze here, Anthony. As you said, yeah. It's only been one kick, so it's a chance here now for Keane to make that 3 points. But yeah, they'll be very disappointed with their scoring so far. And he's missed this as well.
0: Yeah, he's connected well, but just doesn't get the accuracy on his tailed out to the left and wide. Another wide from White Davis. A lot of W's on the programmes around the ground.
1: Yeah, I don't know, do they go into stats or whatever at half time? Do they go run through how things are going? But they're not going to look pretty for White Davis at this moment in time.
0: And that's it. They probably won't need any stats. They'll know themselves from what's happened in this first half. 2 points on the scoreboard for a lot of people's favourites for the championship in the semi-final. They'll have just over half an hour now to get things right, as Ballon Robe again get the short kick out off from Jennings, and it's in the hands of Evan O'Brien, who's grown into the game brilliantly as the first half has gone on. Ewan Duffy it is now to Cian May. Ballon Robe, with the few scores they've got, they look so comfortable in possession. Good ball inside to Joe Burke. Doesn't manage to grab it fully, breaks out in front to himself, goes down it and takes the ball back. It's now at Ewan Duffy, just outside the 40, back to O'Brien. And they have an option in the centre in James Murphy if he wants to use him, but O'Brien's carrying it across himself. Plays it out to the left-hand side. Let's see if Ballon Robe can get another score on the board before the half-time whistle.
1: It's Kevin Quinn on the ball now. We haven't actually seen a lot of Kevin Quinn so far in this half, you know.
0: It's the man in the ball now we've seen a lot of, as Kian O'Connell plays it into Joe Burke, looking to take on his man. He's on his right boot, but not rushing a shot at all. Gets it outside to Ewan Duffy. He's on his left now. Cuts back in on his right. Off the outside of the right.
1: No,
0: it's a good effort.
1: It was a great effort.
0: But it just skews to the left and wide off the outside of the boot.
1: Yeah. Racing towards half time now, these are times when Ballon Robe, when you're in the ascendancy and you're going really well, you need to start taking these chances. I can guarantee you one thing, Mike Davis might be going well at the moment, it might be down a good bit, but they will come back into this game. That is for sure.
0: As you say, there's a foul on Cian McHale about 55 yards out from goal. My Davids have the free. McHale just looking to see where it's going to be taken from. Liam Devaney is the magic foam out. And McHale takes it quickly. Goes across the field to Conor Ryder. A bit of space opens up in front of him. He's got McHale coming around on the loop again. Looking to get onto his left boot. Dummies past a couple. And it's in the hands of Oisin McHugh now. Gets it across to Colin McHale. looking for the run of Conor Ree, but instead opts to shoot off his left, and that one's tailing off to the right. It's not going to go out of play though. It's broken down by Brian Hanahan, and it's in the hands of the number 21 for Ballinrobe, Aaron Crowley, who's under a lot of pressure down that left wing, and he's lost the ball. My Davids have it back momentarily. A bit of a scramble for possession.
1: Brian Hanahan has it now,
0: and it is Brian Hanahan in possession. Clark coming round on the loop. They've got a shot off here. My Davids, but again, it's gone to the right and wide.
1: How many wides is that? Do you make it? Oh, that's
0: you have to give me a minute, John.
1: It's at least eight, I'd say. No, is it?
0: So I've seven there.
1: Yeah, maybe it's seven.
0: And there's a few short as well. Yeah.
1: Yes, there is. So they'll be very disappointed with that. So they are. Well, that's for sure. You know, because they are getting the opportunities.
0: You know yourself when you're playing, sometimes you just need one of them.
1: You do. You
0: just
1: do.
0: Need one to go over and start ticking then. Because Moy Davids, as I mentioned, they're a serious threat going forward.
1: Yeah, funnily enough, Ballinrobe, they played Cross Bryna in the county semi-final 2 years ago, had an ocean of wides. They had the same even. So it's on the opposite side for them this evening.
0: That's out there, the fine emergence. It's Oshie McHugh now in possession. Plays it lateral to Colin McHale. Outside to Ronan Clark. Conor Reid now. Looking to see what they can create here, Moy Davids. Not a whole pile of time left in this first half. Into the last couple of minutes, Anthony Jordan looks to get through two Ballinrobe players, but the hand pass goes straight to a Ballinrobe man. The ball's on the deck. It's won back by Moy Davids. A bit of a mix up there from Ballinrobe. Anthony Jordan with the shot off the left.
1: He's got it.
0: And
1: he's
0: eventually got it. They've got their score. Anthony Jordan is the man who gets the third score of the day for Moy Davids. It's now 8-3.
1: Yeah, amazingly. You had to give Ballinrobe a got in. They turned them over and the Ballinrobe player that won it just lost control of the ball, and it fell to one of them. I think it was Roland Clark, gave it back to Anthony Jordan, and he kicked a vital score for Moy Davids. They needed that so badly.
0: You know, we've got 2 minutes of additional time at the end of this first half, so it could be a big 2 minutes for Moy Davids if they can get possession back and try and get another score on the board before they go in for the halftime break. Jennings once again goes short with the kick out, and it's played across the field to Aaron McDonald. Looks out to his right, where his cornerback AJ McGrath, or Quibin Donnelly rather, is in possession, does well, takes it forward now, not afraid to take on a few of the Moy Davids forwards. And eventually it's Cian May who has it now, just outside the 45. Solos down into the left half forward position, trying to see what options are on. There's a Moy Davids man down on the deck just in front of us. The referee is saying play on. It's AJ McGrath who's actually down. So we'll,
1: he's been a bit of agony. I'd say they could do it on getting up, I'd say, because Ballinrobe are on the attack here, but he is limping.
0: Well, he's back up onto his feet anyway. Evan O'Brien now in possession. Has a man outside, and Quibin Donnelly. But holds on to it, gives it across to Cian May. Ballinrobe just happy to hold on to the ball here for this last minute of the first half.
1: Yeah, they have a minute here now to try and work a score.
0: Ewan Duffy into the left corner forward position. Burke is outside, and when I said he gives it to Cian May, it looks like, and the shot has gone to the right wide. And wide. It looked like it was going over there, but just shaves off the post and wide.
1: Great opportunity, and Keane is usually pretty good at them instances. So interesting now if Liam Divney will allow another play as Chris McGlynn takes the kick out.
0: Yeah, this one's coming down on top of Conor Ryder. He gets a hand to it. It's out for a line ball, and it's going the way of Ballinrobe. We'll see if Ballinrobe can mount something from here. Quibin Donnelly is the man with the ball in hand to restart. He's not exactly spoiled for options at the moment.
1: No, he's not. There's nothing on at all. He's going to go long.
0: He has to go
1: long.
0: He's
1: right.
0: He's actually gone in on the field there, but I won't say it too loud. As the ball breaks inside, it's the cornerback from Moy Davids, Cathal Clark, who's out in front of it. And eventually, it looks like it's gone out for a 45.
1: Okay.
0: So a difficult angle here for Ewan Duffy, but this could well be the last act of the first half, this 45.
1: Dermot. Is it Dermot that actually has gone up to it, is it? He's looking like he's going to take a short, is he?
0: Yeah,
1: he's
0: got Ewan outside him. He's looking for the short option.
1: He's well to have a go now, because I'd imagine this will be the last play.
0: Should be, yeah.
1: And he's as well to put his boot through this and try and get his accuracy up and get what would be a vital score for half time.
0: Great connection. He's dropping short, yeah. Chris McGlynn has ball in hand now. Takes it out of the back. Liam Devaney hasn't blown the whistle just yet.
1: This is gone out.
0: Ball up over the sideline.
1: Chris McGlynn has found the touch, over the line.
0: No. It's kept in play by Cian McHale, but Ballinrobe have won it back now. Evan O'Brien, and there's a bit of afters between Cian McHale and Barry Langan. Liam Devaney not saying a whole pile about it. He's letting Ballinrobe continue with the play as Ewan Duffy plays a forward now. It's in the hands of Cian May, looking for an option. Gives it to the left hand side where Kevin Quinn is there. Shoots off the left, and that one's fallen at the near post and wide. So it's Ballinrobe's turn to kick a few wides in the last few minutes.
1: Bit of verbals here on the sideline, substitutes and officials getting to know each other a little bit better. But Barry Langan, actually, I thought that Jim Duffy had taken Keane McCary on, but it's mostly Ewan Duffy, and as you said, he's back to all chance here for Mike Davids.
0: Yeah, long ball inside. It's Ronan Clare who's in there with 15 minutes back. Chance of the ball here. Is he going to be brought down? The shot goes right and wide, but it'll be interesting to see what Liam Devaney is going to say about it, because he
1: could give a penalty here. He could give a penalty. If he thinks it's a foul, there's a good chance to give a penalty, because it was a goal scoring opportunity. So if Mike Davis were to get a penalty here, and he is giving a penalty.
0: He's giving the penalty. Mike Davis won possession for the kick out. The long ball inside to Ronan Clark. Took on his man, went to ground. Liam Devaney, to be fair to him, was very far away from the play, so he went in to consult his umpires, and the result is a penalty, and this could be a massive moment for Mike Davis in this game.
1: This is a real kind of turn of events here, where it's full short, time was up for half time, but yeah, the ball went in so fast, a dangerous ball, and it was Ronan Clark got inside Quevin Donnelly, and this just seemed to be a foul, and it's a good chance it was outside the box, but one of those where the goal scored an opportunity, and they're still having a chat.
0: Yeah, Liam Devaney could be showing a card here. You wouldn't be surprised, as it was a goal scoring opportunity for Mike Davids. So
1: he's talking to the linesman now. Yeah. So they're having a right chat about this, and now he's coming back.
0: All eyes on Liam Devaney at the moment.
1: He went out to Brian Heenan.
0: Yeah, and it's a black card. It's a black card for Quevin Donnelly. So that's a huge moment, let alone the penalty, but to be down to 14 for the first 10 minutes of the second half.
1: That's rough on Donnelly, it really is. I felt he was doing his best to get back. I didn't think it was a pull down as such. You know, he had got inside him. He was just trying his best to stop it, and he was doing so well. This is a huge kick now here for Brian Heenan.
0: Yeah, against Luke Jennings. We'll see what Brian Heenan goes with.
1: It's a
0: brilliant save from Luke Jennings.
1: Brilliant save.
0: And there goes the halftime whistle. What a save from Jennings. Well, the penalty, it wasn't exactly the best penalty in terms of placement. Good power behind it, but Luke Jennings dives down to his right very well to claim it.
1: And kept it.
0: Yeah,
1: you know, it didn't spill out again, because it would have hit it such force by Heenan that you'd usually, at that, it'd have been just palmed out. But instead of that, he held on to it, so he did. And we thought it was going to be a big turn of events there right before halftime, and that Mike Davids, after all, they're kind of huffing and puffing and not playing anywhere near the best. We're going to win 2 points down, but they're still going in at 8 points to three down, Ryan. And Ballinrobe deserve their 5-point lead, I think. That's for sure. They're a man now down as well, though, so they're going to have a little bit of rethinking to do with their show at halftime.
0: Well, that's it. After saving the penalty, it'll give you a lift going to the restroom. Yeah. But the fact of the matter is, they're down to 14 for the first 10 minutes of the second half.
1: Yeah, and Donnelly was doing really well on Ronan Clark, so he was. And I know from, you know, being involved with my own club and playing my Davids down the last few years, after halftime, that 10-15 minute period, that's where they're at their most dangerous and where they'll hit you. And they'll know they haven't played anywhere near, you know, especially up front. They've been just letting themselves down up front. They just haven't been economical in front of goal. Like 3 points on the board, they'll be very disappointed with that. That's not like Mike Davis' team. But as I said early on in the first half, they will come back at you, you know. And they, as I said, they were within a kick there of bringing it back to 2 points. 5 points is still, you know, it's still not a big scoreline these days, so it's not. As I said, my Davids, they do have another gear. They will find another gear. Ballinrobe, you know, they'll be actually disappointed. Obviously, because the penalty's missed, but they'll still be a little bit disappointed that they didn't maybe kick a few more scores themselves as well. But yeah. They've played the football in the first half. They've been the best team in the first half. But you don't write my Davids off, that's for sure.
0: Absolutely not. So my Davids were looking at 3 points, so that's two shots. One of them was a 2-pointer, 7 wides and 1 drop short. In comparison to Ballinrobe, they hit 4 wides, they dropped 1 short themselves. But the 3 goal chances that Ballinrobe created as well, 3 huge chances there.
1: Yeah, that's a big worry. That was one thing I think coming into the game, that, you know, having conceded, you know, 2 goals and 20 points the last day. But obviously, it's something that Ballinrobe have really looked at as well. But look, in saying all that, also on top of the wides and the shorts up here from Mike Davids, The amount of times Ballinrobe have turned them over as well, and they're making it hard for the forward line. But Ballinrobe are going to have to stay on top of it. Ewan Duffy, as I said, he did it against the Neil very well as well, dropping back into that kind of a sweeper kind of a role, has been doing it very well. But this second half now, at the start of the second half, with these 10 minutes, they're going to have to rejig that a little bit. So it might mean that there might be a bit more room for Mike Davitt. So vital 10 minutes coming at the start of the second half.
0: Definitely impressive from Ballinrobe. A lot to do for Mike Davitt. We'll be back with second half commentary of this game in the next few minutes. At half time here in Garrymore, it's Ballinrobe 8 points, Mike Davitt's 3. Join us for the second half shortly.
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11: Okay, that's the way it stands at the moment. Ballinrobe, 8 points. Mike Davitt's 3. And as Ryan said, we'll be back to join himself and John Stagg for the second half in just a couple of moments' time.

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1: Now then, we'll rejoin Ryan Bailey and John Stagg for the second half of the game between Ballinrobe and Mae Davitts.
2: Well, thank you very much, Noel, and a good evening to you. You're welcome back to Gary Moore. And Mae Davitts have made one change for this second half. They've introduced number 22, Sean Reid. So we'll keep you updated with who he's come in for as soon as we get that information. A reminder of the halftime score, Ballinrobe 8 points. Mae Davitts 3, and it's going to be a free out here for Mae Davitts. Started well at the beginning of this second half. I see number 18 is in there Darragh for Mae Davitts as well.
3: Darragh
2: Ruan, yeah.
3: Man of the middle of the field. Wine gum here.
2: It's all right, John. Take your time.
3: Gary Moore looked after us there. What at half time is it?
2: They did indeed. Brian Hanahan now with the ball in hand here for Mae Davitts. Gets it off the shoulder to Anthony Jordan. Here's a runner coming through, but there's Evan O'Brien with a great hand in to win it back for Ballinrobe and continuing that good defensive work in the second half that they were doing in the first.
3: Exactly what we said. This first 10 minutes now, obviously, of Ballinrobe down a man is huge, and it's always a time in the game where Mae Davitts will look to hurt you.
2: Just a reminder, and there's a free in for Ballinrobe. Tackle from Conor Reid. Just to remind anybody who's just joining us that Quaven Donnelly received a black card at the end of the first half for Ballinrobe, resulted in a penalty for Mae Davitts. Brian Hinnan's penalty was not converted, very well saved by Luke Jennings. And as a result, Ballinrobe are down to 10 for the next few minutes. Conor Reid receives a yellow card.
3: I see Oshie McHugh walking in front of us here. Is he feeling his hamstring or something?
2: Yeah, quite gingerly, is right.
3: Yeah, he's the guy that had to come ashore at half time. So Sean Reid on for him. But a big opportunity for Ballinrobe here now, because this is a 2-point territory. And it looks like it's going to be Luke Jennings, actually.
2: Yeah, who's Luke Jennings is up indeed.
3: So after saving a penalty right before half time, now he has this opportunity to score 2 points himself.
2: So Luke Jennings from his kickouts, a great striker of the ball indeed, gets a great connection on that.
3: He has it.
2: And that sails through the post. A fantastic score from Luke Jennings. It's his first 2-pointer of the day, a second 2-pointer for Ballinrobe. Ewan Duffy got the other one, and that extends their lead to 7 points. It's 10 points to 3 now.
3: Yeah, big moment again. As I said, Mae Davitts had a chance on the other end. You know, hand pass went astray and goes all the way down. And a reckless tackle by Conor Reid, really. There was no need for it. And Luke Jennings has come up, and he has been a thorn in their side all day, so he has.
2: Kia McHale is out in front of Jermaine Duffy, or Ewan Duffy it is, actually, that's tackling him here. Yeah, the Duffys look fairly alike, well, to be fair.
3: Yeah, he's doing well, Ewan, so he is.
2: Colin McHale gets a good ball inside to Brian Hanahan, who goes across to Anthony Jordan now. Jordan, it opens up in front of him, shoots off the left. That's a fantastic block.
3: Aaron McDonald, yeah, brilliant block.
2: Brilliant from Aaron McDonald, and Ballinrobe can go up the field now. Pressure on Jermaine Duffy here. He's out near the sideline, but does well to get past the challenge of Brian Hanahan. There's serious pressure here being put on by Mae Davitts. Brian Hanahan catches the Ballinrobe player around the neck, and it just breaks momentum for the moment.
3: Yeah, another yellow on the way here. It's
2: More than Mae.
3: Yet again, it's been the same old story for Mae Davitts so far today, getting it up there within the Ballinrobe, you know, last third. But so many times I've either been blocked or given the ball away or been hassled and kicking it wide. And Ballinrobe are fighting, in fairness. Every single ball's there. Every single ball and every player from Mae Davitts in possession, they're looking to turn them over or stop them or tackle them.
2: Well, I was just checking around at a few matchups there, John. Did he flash the yellow to Brian Hanahan? I didn't see it. And that role man just on the deck receiving his attention. I can see here that it's Sean Reid is picking up Ewan Duffy since he's come in. And the game just settles down for a moment. It's the number 18 that's coming for Mae Davitts as well, Darragh Ruan, that's matched up with Evan O'Brien. Two big men that'll be going at it for the rest of this game. And 7 points remains between the sides. Ballinrobe 10 points, Mae Davitts 3 points. As Ballinrobe wind down the clock until they're back to 15 players, thanks to the black card for Quaven Donnelly. Luke Jennings is going to take this free about 25 yards out from goal. He's going to take it off the ground. Gets a good connection on it. Drives it straight up the line. Keane O'Connell's out in front here. Is he going to keep it in play? Is the question.
3: He does.
2: And does very well. Continuing his good form for the first half, where he got 3 points all for play. Plays it back outside to Duffy. Good hand pass across to Evan O'Brien. Is he going to get a shot off here? He's been hounded by three My Davis players. It's Conor Reid that turns the ball over, and My Davis come on the break here with Anthony Jordan, plays it long into the full forward line. Ronan Clark is out in front, receives the contact, goes to ground, referee says play on, and Ballinrobe have it back again. The defender from Ballinrobe has to be applauded today. Ewan Duffy goes forward, he's got options in front of him, goes to his left hand side to Evan O'Brien, goes down to the ball, wins his free. It's Kevin Quinn actually wins his free, and he's going to put this one on the deck, I think.
3: He is, and say Luke Jennings is going to trot up again, so he is. But yeah, Pat Clark and the My Davis management were disappointed there. They were voicing their bit of anger there. They felt they should have had a free down the other end, but instead of that, it's come up here, and it's another great opportunity for Luke. It's a good way out here on this one, but he does have a really good boot now. Look.
2: Yeah, you're talking 55 at least.
3: You are, it's about 55.
2: Quite central with the kick. Now, if it's anything like his last one.
3: He's in the groove, though.
2: He is in the groove, is right. Great strike from Jennings. That one looks like it's going to sail over.
3: It has.
2: That's fantastic from Luke Jennings.
3: That is an unbelievable strike, sort of was. I think people themselves couldn't believe it until it actually did actually go over the bears, but he struck it beautifully. But when you're in that zone, you know, you'll do these things. You know what I mean? Like, you'll just feel like everything you touch is going to turn to gold.
2: The noise, the connection, everything was perfect about the strike. What a score from Luke Jennings as Ballinrobe go on the break here, and the ball inside to Kian O'Connell from Joe Burke, just goes over his head. Missed chance there for Ballinrobe, but My Davids, a serious wake-up call for them. They're 9 points behind in this game. They've played almost 40 minutes, and they've only got 3 points on the board. One of them was a two-pointer, and again, the attack breaks down. Ballinrobe doing so well defensively.
3: Yeah, it just shows you the two-pointers again as well, right? You know, Ballinrobe kicked 2 two-pointers. You know, right? If they're on the other side, you're back within a couple of points. So they're huge scores.
2: Ballinrobe holds on to possession here around the middle of the field. Kian May has it now. Just taking the sting out of the attack here at the moment. Last two scores that they've got at Ballinrobe have been 2 pointers from Luke Jennings. 8-3 ahead at half time, 12-3 now, as Kevin Quinn has hands on ball. Plays it back outside to Murphy, and it's now in the hands of Evan O'Brien, who's been orchestrating at centre forward very well throughout the game. Murphy again, back outside to Jeremy Duffy. And just playing keep ball at the moment, Ballinrobe, looking to see what's going to present itself.
3: Yeah, they'll be happy enough to just hold on to the ball, waste a bit of time, get their 15th man back in the field.
2: Evan O'Brien put under serious pressure there from Anthony Jordan. It's Brian Heenan who has it now. He's tackled by O'Brien, he's won a free in. Referee gives him the advantage. And My Davids go down the line here. It's in the hands of Anthony Jordan now. Just outside the 40 metre arc, solos back towards the 45, switches the play with a lovely ball off the outside of the left, and My Davids can go up the left hand side of their attack now through Conor Ryder. Mentioned his name a lot in the early exchanges of the game, but he hasn't got on a whole pile of ball since. Colin McHale now outside the 45, goes off the outside of the left, there's a long ball into the full forward line. Who's up there? Keane McHale is in there. It's taken though, guess who, by Ballinrobe, and a man goes to ground, wins his free.
3: Yeah, it was actually Conor Reid actually that came in and came down on top of no one around, no My Davis men around him, should I say. Van Rober there picked up the pieces, and out they come again. And as I said, it won't be too long till Queevan Donnelly will be back, and Van Rober had the full compliment again, and My Davis will have nothing to show for that period of time.
2: Absolutely, the pressure is on My Davids here big time. As Ballinrobe on the attack again, Keane O'Connell is out in front of his man, wins it well along the sideline. He's been tackled and tackled too hard. It's going to be a free in for Ballinrobe. O'Connell's looking to get on with it straight away. Goes short with the free, gives it to Ewan Duffy, who's got 2 points to his name so far. Kicks it off the outside of the left. It's a long ball in, but it's got too much on. It's gone out over the end line.
3: Ballinrobe just need to keep tipping along, you know, so they do keep doing what they're doing, you know. Everything they've been doing up to now has been pretty good, and it's working. As Queevan Donnelly, he's on the sideline here now, ready to go back in, so he is. But that I talked about that 10 minutes, like, it's been huge, and the 2 two-pointers, they really have put Ballinrobe in, you know, they put them in a winning position with 20 minutes to go.
2: My Davis come forward now with Finon Cruz, and it's back in the hands of Dara Ruan in the middle of the field. Kian McHale solos across the halfway line. As Creevy Donnelly puts the gum shield in, he's ready for action to return from his black card. Colin McHale now, and it's out back in the hands of Ronan Clark. Let's see what My Davids can build from here. Conor Reid looks to take on Evan O'Brien. goes past O'Brien. He's gone down the right hand side of their attack. He's bottled up by a couple of Ballinwood defenders, forced back outside to Ronan Clark. Hits it off the outside of the right boot. He's got a good connection on it, but it's gone to the right and wide. Just tails off at the wrong time for Clark, and another wide for Mike Davis.
3: It is, as I said, he got a good connection and it just tailed out to the right hand side. So a big disappointment for them. And looks like Mike Davis are bringing in Ryan Kinney now as well. His right hamstring is heavily strapped, but they're bringing him into the fray in around the middle. He'll be going as Donnelly, I'd say, is back on the field now as well. So big since he's come off. You know, Luke Jones has saved a penalty and he scored 2 two-pointers, like, and that's been the only scores, and it's been pushed. You know, that penalty goes in, it's back to two. Instead of that, we're at a 9-point lead here now with 20 to go. So Ballon Robe in a really good position.
2: Luke Jennings with the kick, he goes long. That's such power in the kick from Jennings, and it just lands into the hands of
3: Huge
2: Joe Burke there.
3: Huge
2: fantastic boot, yeah. Good tackle put in by Conor Reid, and they've won possession back here, Mike Davids. And going forward now with the right half back, it's Jamie Clark. Turns back, gives it to Conor Ryder, and it's across now to Colin McHale. Just inside the Ballon Robe half, Dara Ruan goes across the field to Kian McHale, who's still outside the 45. Solos down the left hand side. Back outside to Colin once again, and Kian gets it on the return. He goes to ground. He's won a free just outside the 2-point arc.
3: That's not where you want to foul. That's not where you want to foul. You win it by 9 points. You know, if you let him inside the arc. If he wants to have a shot, then you hassle him. Fair enough. But don't foul outside just on the edge of the arc, because, you know, that's the 2-pointers. They're the ones that bring you back into games there.
2: And it's Aaron Crowley who committed the foul, as Mike Davids are making a change here. As you mentioned, Ryan Kenny is going to come in and he's going to replace Jamie Clark.
3: So big kick here, looks to be Ronan Clark.
2: Yeah, Ronan Clark is taking it as right. So this will be a massive score for Mike Davids. It's been a while, they haven't scored in the second half at all. They trail by 12 points to 3, 8-3 down at half time. As you mentioned, the penalty chance just before the break. And we've had two scores in the second half, both 2-pointers from Luke Jennings, the most recent, from about 55 yards out. Yeah,
3: interesting, Keane McHale has not taken it, because it's central enough, but Ronan's well fit to kick these now as well, but badly need to score.
2: And he connects well with the Ronan Clark,
3: he's
2: it's
3: got
2: dropping
3: it.
2: Over
3: he's
2: the bar,
3: it.
2: And it goes over.
3: Huge kick.
2: Goes over the centre spot on the crossbar. That's a great point from Ronan Clark. He's kicked two wide so far today. That'll do his confidence well.
3: A huge kick, absolutely huge kick. You know what I mean? As I said, don't write these boys off. You know, they can hit you very, very fast. Ballon Robe, as I said, need to keep at it, because they will keep going to the very, very end.
2: Luke Jennings with the kick. It's a high booming kick out. It's gone over the halfway line. There's plenty of bodies there, and Ballon Robe have won it in the hands of Ryan Corcoran. Got a score early on in the first half. Keane O'Connell is inside. He's looking for the backdoor cut, but it's well intercepted by Mike Davis, and Colin Clark read it all the way, and he's won a free out.
3: Yeah, not what you want to be doing. Yet again, you know, maybe there's a scoring opportunity there. Maybe hold on to it, get it to the right man. Make sure you get it to your man. You can see Mike Davis now really trying to pick up a bit. Oh, it's gone. Ball came across the field, and it's gone right out.
2: It's a Colin McHale that tried it.
3: Yeah, it skid. Skid on the ground, and it was taken away from Kinney, was it? Sean Reid.
2: Yeah.
3: Chance here now for Kevin Quinn.
2: Going in on the left foot. He's got a man coming around at the loop. It's in the hands of the number 21 Keane there for
3: May
2: a minute.
3: Now.
2: And Keane May has it indeed. Keane O'Connell now switches the play. And this switch of play works out right for Ballon Robe. Ball played inside. It's a dangerous ball in. Chris McGlynn does well to bat it out to find a defender. And Mike Davids can build from here. Ballon Robe 12 points. Mike Davids 5 points. As we enter the final quarter of the game, Conor Ryder takes it across the halfway line. Hands it to Ronan Clark, who hit that 2-pointer just moments ago. The only score the Mike Davids have got in this second half. Going forward now with Reid. Plays it inside to the new man in, Ryan Kenny. Looking to line it up on the left boot. Strikes it very well.
3: Score.
2: And it's over the bar. Instant impact from Ryan Kenny.
3: It's a really good score, so it is, you know. And as I said, this is the time in the game, you know, where a team, if they get the momentum, it can be huge. It can be absolutely huge, so it can. So, Ballon Robe, you know, a 6 point lead. It's back, what, 9 back to 6 now.
2: Yeah, 12-6.
3: Still need to get up there and get a point again to kind of steady the ship a little, because if White Davis get the next score, you know, they'll begin to start feeling it, so they will.
2: And they're just checking on Finnan Cruz to see if he's okay to continue. Neil Murphy had the top off just in case he was needed, but Cruz looks good to keep going in this game, as Ballon Robe worked the short kick out well.
3: Did well there, yeah, did well.
2: Aaron McDonald, hand pass forward, and in an acre of spaces, the man who's returned to the game, Quivin Donnelly, plays it to his left-hand side to Liam Burke. And Burke turns in towards the centre of the field, looking to take on the Moidavis defence. He's been blocked up by Sean Reid. But Ballon Robe hold on to the ball. Back outside to Ewan Duffy, about 55 yards out from goal. Goes to his right-hand side to Evan O'Brien. Plays it down the line to Corcoran. And again, it's Evan O'Brien in possession. Solos across the 45. Plays it to Kian May. He's got a runner inside and finds him. That's Quivi Donnelly. Donnelly now, he could have a chance here. The solo just goes to ground, though. Caught in two minds there. Mike Davids win it back. And they've won a free on the 20.
3: Oh, Quivi Donnelly had a great chance. He really had. He was just on the edge of the small arc. We say he brought it into 21. And he just, I think he thought about it.
2: Moy Davis coming at serious pace here. Conor Ryder gets it to Conor Reid. Conor Reid still going here. Reid could go all the way. He's taken to ground by Aaron McDonald, and it's going to be a free in for Moy Davis. And you can just hear the temperature starting to rise. The Moy Davis bench are getting louder.
3: Yeah, the score that I was talking about. Donnelly had the chance
2: that it,
3: there that we had. You know, it just got away from him. Maybe just overthought it. Maybe took an extra play that he didn't need to take. And Conor Reid, we haven't seen a lot of Conor Reid the last while, but he burst through there. And now a good chance for Keane McHale to bring it back to 5. And also, you know, it gets Keane McHale back into the game as well.
2: Absolutely.
3: Now it gets him feeling a little bit more. So, yeah, it's still there for Mike Davis. So it is. I mean, you know, 9 back to 5, and they are building a bit of momentum now, Ryan.
2: That free from Keane McHale is his third score of the day. He got a 2-pointer from play in the first half. It brings it back to 12-7 as Moy Davis looks to introduce Jack Dunleavy. The kick out from Jennings is long.
3: Oh,
2: it's broken down, and it's Kevin Quinn who has possession for Ballon Robe. He's gone to ground. Referee waves play on. Keane May is outside for support. Plays it central. A good hand put in there by Ronan Clark, who's back at his own 45. And Moy Davis are starting to get a bit of life into their act here in the second half. Ball play forward from Reid into Brian Heenan. Out in front, bags it well. Keane McHale comes off the shoulder. 2-point shot here from McHale. It's high up into the sky.
3: It's
2: dropping on Luke Jennings. And Jennings does well.
3: Yeah, I was watching.
2: He was hanging for a long time.
3: He was looking up at it, so it was never going to come down. But he did well.
2: Aaron McDonald goes to ground here under the challenge of Keane McHale. And it's going to be a free in for Moy Davids. He's done for either over carrying or touching it on the ground. I'm not too sure. Ballon Robe thought they should have had a free out there, but the referee gives Moy Davis the benefit of the doubt. Another chance.
3: Yeah, Ballon Robe doing things now they weren't doing up to now, so they weren't, you know. And you could hear, could you hear it at home here, the roar on the substitutes bench here beside us when that turnover came. They really are feeling it now, Moy Davis there. And as Keane McHale kicks it over, we're back to 4.
2: Back to 4 points. Keane McHale with his fourth score of the day. It's 12-8. As we approach the last 10 minutes of the game, Jack Dunleavy is the man who's ready to come in for Moy Davids. So we'll see in a couple of seconds who he's going to come in for. And he's going back, he's going in towards the full back line. Jack, it's stuck in! And just looking to see, it's Anthony Jordan who's making his way over to the line. So Jack Dunleavy's gone in around the middle of the field. That pushes Sean Reid a bit further up into the forward line. Although Dunleavy, he's out around the middle of the field now, but it's Kevin Quinn that he's taken up.
3: Yeah, Ballon Robe, just for themselves, they need a score now to kind of settle things down, because for the first time today, really, they're coming under a little bit of pressure.
2: And Ballon Robe, they were winning a lot of kickouts short, and they've gone short this time, which is, to be fair, a good decision from Luke Jennings, because the last few that he went long with, Moy Davis were starting to win a bit more possession. Ball goes to ground from Jermaine Duffy, and Moy Davids, I think they're going to win it back here. Number 17, Ryan Kinney, goes down, and there's a serious scramble for possession, and Ballon Robe have won it. Excellent work there from the number 23, and he's gone to ground. That's Liam Burke.
3: Yeah. Yellow.
2: There's a yellow there. We can't really see.
3: Is it a black? Yellow? It's a black.
2: It's a black, yeah. Black for Keane McHale. We couldn't really see it from the shine of the floodlights.
3: That's a huge, huge moment, Ryan. I mean, as you said there, that ball fell loose there, and there was about seven or eight lads chasing after it. Liam Burke eventually came out of it, and he goes to go around Keane McHale, who took him down. It looked like he looked at the trip by Liam Divney, black card, and suddenly we turn again into Ballon Robe's favour.
2: And what will this latest chapter bring us? Ballon Robe are on the attack. They're in need of a score. They lead by 4 points, but they were leading by nine just a few minutes ago. The backdoor cut, a chance here for Ballon Robe. It's fisted over. Oh, it's hit off the post. And he can't gather it the second time. I think it could have been Aaron Crowley.
3: Yeah, that backdoor cut, they've been working on that a good bit today. You know, they've got in there a few times that they have, and he'd be very disappointed he didn't fist that over. Nine times out of ten he'd have got it over. But Mighty Davis have to do it all, keep doing it now, and they obviously, without their talisman now up front, Keane McHale.
2: Yeah. Cathal Clark does well to win possession from the kick out. Joe Burke has won this ball back for Ballon Robe, but there was advantage there. We mentioned the backdoor cuts there from Ballon Robe. They've come off a few times, but it's the end product has let them down.
3: Yeah, it is. Yeah, it is. Yeah, absolutely. I mean, I think they may have got 1 point out of the whole backdoor cuts they've had, but they've definitely got in there so many times they have.
2: So we're just into the last 10 minutes now of this second half.
3: Yeah, so we're more than likely not going to see Keane McHale again till injury time. So will Mighty Davis be still in the game at that stage? Remains to be seen.
2: That's the big question. Finnan Cruz comes forward, plays it to Brian Heenahan now. It's just outside the 40 metre arc near the right hand sideline. Ronan Clark, he's one of the players that's going to have to step up now for Mighty Davis. Colin McHale

0: ball there is the number six, Barry Langan. And he's won the free out there about 25 yards out from his own goal.
1: Yeah, they had him, you know, they had him, but just the knee came down on his back then, so he got the free out. So he did well. Barry did well there.
0: Ballinrobe go forward. 12 points to 8 they lead in the last 10 minutes of this intermediate semi-final. These two teams have been in the last three finals. Moy Davis the last 2 years against Kilmina and Cross Ballina, and Ballinrobe the year before. They're all still waiting to win it.
1: Darren Ruan coming in trouble here.
0: Darren Ruan with a late tackle there. Liam Devaney has the book in hand, and the colour here will be very interesting. And that looks like, again, the floodlights, we can't exactly see. We can't exactly see the colour. It looks like it's red.
1: Yeah, it's red.
0: It's a red. It's red. A red for Darragh Ruan. So two huge decisions there from Liam Devaney. A black card for Kian McHale. And Darragh Ruan comes off the field with his head in his hands because he's been red carded in this game. So Mike Davis are down to 13 players now.
1: Well, it's amazing. Like Mike Davis were right back in this game. So I said right back within 4 points with 12 minutes to go. Mm. And within a few minutes, they've gone down to 13 men. And it's a real uphill battle for them here. Darragh Ruan's off, he's distraught, so he is. But just caught him late, and Liam Devaney was very, very near to it. So he had the call on it, and he judged it to be a red. And fortunately for Moy Davids, as I said, it's going to be a tough one to pull it back now, right?
0: Yeah, two huge turning points there. And it's advantage Ballinrobe here. They lead by four. They've got two extra players on the field in comparison. Liam Devaney is calling for something from the line.
1: He's a bit groggy coming here. It's Barry Langan, is it?
0: Yeah, it looks like Barry Langan. All right, he's going
1: on all over the place. Isn't he?
0: He's wobbling a bit. All right, yeah. And they're going to make a sub. It's the number seven, Ross O'Burke, who was down to start but didn't start the game. He's going to come in to replace Barry Langan now. That's the first sub that Ballinrobe made in the game, John, too, if I'm not mistaken.
1: I think you could be right, actually, yeah, but he's well groggy, isn't he?
0: He doesn't look in the best spot now at all. Hopefully he'll be all right now. He's put in a good shift, Barry Langan.
1: He did, as I said, between himself and Ewan Duffy, you know, kind of shared in Keane McHale, and they were doing a really good job in them, so they were, so... it's in Ballinrobe's hands now.
0: It is indeed, and they've restarted the game from the free. Going forward now is Ross O'Burke in his first possession, approaches the 45. He's got Kevin Quinn outside him, uses him. Coming around on the loop is Aaron Crowley. Across the field to Keane O'Connell, and now there's a chance. Number 23 from Ballinrobe, it's Liam Burke, who shoots off the left, but it's gone to the left and wide. Conor Reid is being sent in as one of the three up for Moy Davids. They're going to have to roll the dice here with 13 players.
1: They're going to have to do something now, but first of all, they need to get possession on the middle, and Conor Reid has done that here now.
0: Yeah, he's being held up by James Murphy. He wins the free, solo and goal, and away goes Conor Reid now, being tackled hard by the number 23 for Ballinrobe, Liam Burke, who just kicked that ball wide. Reid still going here, gets it outside to Brian Hanahan. A bit of space opens up in front of him. He's onto his right boot now. Is he going to get the shot off? Cuts inside, shoots
1: wide.
0: Off the right. That one's hit
1: wide.
0: Off the outside of the post, and it's gone wide.
1: You could see Ryan when he got that ball, Brian Hanahan, when he got that ball, he was like a little terrier. He was trying to break in and go for a goal chance, and in the end Ballinrobe, you know, got all around him, and he was probably a bit off balance by the time he had the shot and went off the post and just narrowly wide. So Ballinrobe need to be just careful around the arc as well, that they don't concede, because that's what's going to give them a chance of getting a 2-pointer. I thought for a split second there that's what was going to happen.
0: According to my clock, we're looking at the last 5 minutes of this game, as a long kick out from Luke Jennings goes down. Who's going to win the break? It was in Finnan Cruz's hands for a moment, but Ballinrobe won it back here through Evan O'Brien. He goes down, Cruz has it back now. He's been bottled up by Ballinrobe defenders, and he's won a free in here for Moy Davids. They're 4 points behind. Ballinrobe 12 points, Moy Davids 8 points. And a reminder, Moy Davids are down to 13 players. A red card for Darragh Ruan, a black card from Kian McHale. Good tackle is mentioned there by John, by Quibin Donnelly, but Moy Davids still have possession. Conor Reid now looking to take on his man, trying to cut inside, looks to go through a gap of two players. Moy Davids are incensed with that decision, but the referee says play on. Conor Reid is down on the ground in a bit of a hoop at the moment.
1: He looks to be winded. I mean, two of them got in alone at that time, but I think Liam Devaney was kind of saying that he'd lost possession of the ball, so who knows.
0: Trying to go through the gap there, it didn't work. I have indeed.

0: Adam Rove can mount something from here. He played across the field. It's in the hands of Ewan Duffy, who's got 2 points to his name so far today. Now to Kian Donnelly, back to Duffy again. And Bannon Rove can afford to just hold on to the ball, get the right person on it, and get a score. Interestingly, Bannon Rove, for all their scoring in the first half, John, the two scores they've got have been the two-pointers.
1: Yeah, two-pointers. So Luke Jones has had a huge influence in this game.
0: He has indeed. The penalty save and the two-pointers as the ball comes across the field for Bannon Rove to Liam Burke. Burke is going to line up off the outside to the right. He's got a good connection on it, but it's dropping to the right and wide. It's a second wide for Liam Burke.
1: Yeah, I see Conor Jennings is warming up for Bannon Rove here now as well. That'll take up an extra little bit of key time to get them over the line here. So Keane McHale, yes.
0: He's just asking about time here, yeah. We'll keep an eye on that as Chris McLean gets the kick out off.
1: Still only 4 points, you know. And Mike Davis have had a couple of chances of maybe trying to work a 2 point or a goal or whatever. It just shows you get a point or two and you bring it back into range again, like.
0: Absolutely. Ronan Clark takes on really 3-4 Bannon Rove players. Goes past another. He goes to ground.
1: Right there. Yeah. Right edge there.
0: 1-3. Just on the 40. And again, as you mentioned, John, you're nearly as well to give him another couple of yards and then foul him.
1: Yeah, don't foul him there. Don't foul him there where you were. He's trying to hold on. You're giving them the opportunity to kick the 2-pointer. Mm. So now, Keane McHale, it would have been ideal for him if he's on the field. Ronan Clark kicked one from very similar range, but it was over on his. On probably the side that suits him a little bit better, but if he connects with this, we're back to a one score game.
0: Exactly. It looks like it's the number 19, Neil Murphy, who's getting ready to come in here.
1: Yeah, so it doesn't look like we're going to see Brian Reap after all today. Not ready, but big kick here for Ronan Clark. There's big kick in this game, so it is.
0: So Ronan Clark on a.
1: He needs to kick this.
0: Good effort from Clark. He's got a good
1: short
0: touch on it, but it's batted out by Bannon Rove. Brian Reap is getting ready to come into the game as well for Mike Davis for the last couple of minutes.
1: He is coming, so yeah, okay.
0: As we mentioned, John, you've
1: very
0: got
1: late.
0: To roll the dice.
1: Yeah,
0: it is very late.
1: It is very late, but yet again, opportunity going to miss there. So Bannon Rove, but still very much in their hands with extra, obviously two extra men if people just coming on here now. That's Mike Davis down to 13.
0: Yeah, Conor Jennings has come on for Kevin Quinn as well for Bannon Rove. Another backdoor cut. A brilliant hand in there from the number 23 for Bannon Rove, or for Mike Davis, Jack Dunleavy. Kian O'Connell almost in there. And there's shouts for a breach here, but I think there's a 4-on-3 there. Everything is fine. It gets out to Jermaine Duffy. Hand pass inside from Duffy to find Kian May, who goes to ground. He's 1-3. He's going to take the shot on anyway. It drops into the hands of Chris McLean, but it's going to be a free in for Bannon Rove. An opportunity to extend it out to 5 points. And this is the break in play that Mike Davis are waiting for. Kian McHale and Brian Reap come onto the field. They're back to 14 players now as Reap comes in to replace Finnan Cruz.
1: Yeah, but this more than likely will be put over by Keane O'Connell, and it's going to push it to 5 as we head into injury time. With whatever, it's interesting to see what goes up on the board here now. You could be looking at 4 or 5 minutes, but Mike Davis need something magical to happen here now in these next few minutes.
0: Yeah, we should find out now in the next few seconds how many minutes will be added on.
1: Finnan Cruz has finally came ashore.
0: 5 minutes, John.
1: 5 minutes,
0: 5 minutes added on.
1: 5 minutes.
0: A lot can happen. Finnan Cruz is just coming off here.
1: He's in quite a bit of pain, yes.
0: He's given a lot to this game, to be fair to him, as Keane O'Connell lines up this free for Bannon Rove, which would extend their lead out to 5 points. And going off his form, there's no question about it, over the bar. A 4th point of the day for Keane O'Connell. And it's now 13 points to 8 in favour of Bannon Rove. Bannon Rove with a 5 point lead, 5 minutes to go, and they have a man up.
1: Yeah, amazingly, like you say that 5 points, I mean, you touched on it yourself. Like, no outfield player has scored from play, and Keane O'Connell scored a point. He's on the run here now again.
0: Here goes O'Connell, looks to get inside his man. A brilliant tackle by two Mike Davis cornerbacks. The ball goes to ground. Jack Dunleavy is there, spills away from Dunleavy. Conor Ryder is there to pick out the pieces for Mike Davis. He's been tackled and hassled and harried by Bannon Rove forwards and wins his free. Goes with the solo and goal, and Mike Davis go back in the attack here. Hand pass forward, and it's in the hands of the number 15, Ronan Clark. Colin McHale brings it across the halfway line. Let's see what my Davids are made of here for these last few minutes. It's Ryan Kenny now. Gets it forward. The shot from Clark.
1: Clark. It's gone.
0: In around the house, but it's gone to the right and wide. A bit less on it. It might have landed into Brian Reap's hands, but another wide from my Davids.
1: Yeah, it just went out to the right hand side, so it did. Yeah, they've had the chances. They're for sure, my Davids have had the chances. We'll look back at the video of this game. If they do come up short, you know, they'll rue all these chances to it.
0: Let the towel run. Dire moments of the game, about 4 minutes or so left to go here of the five allotted at a time. 13 points to 8 in favour of Ballinrobe.
1: Possession vital around this area here again.
0: They have the extra man, Ballinrobe. Now will be the time for them to get one of their customary short kickouts off, but they've gone long with this one, and the break is won by Moy Davids. It's handed off to Conor Reid. Reid now looking to run at the Ballinrobe defence. Kian McHale was there as an option, but he doesn't use him. He's got a man outside, plays it outside toward the number 22. Chance here for Moy Davids. The shot wide. Goes across goal and it's wide.
1: Oh, massive chance.
0: It was Sean Reid.
1: Look, it wasn't a massive chance, but a brilliant run by Conor Reid. Got inside, played it over to him. Played it over to, it was Sean Reid.
0: Yeah,
1: just got onto his left boot and he'd be disappointed with the effort. But yet again, once he had got the ball, the Ballinrobe defence got around him fairly quick, so they did. But yet again, an opportunity for Moy Davids.
0: So now Ballinrobe, again as we mentioned, 5 points ahead, 13 points to 8. And Luke Jennings with the kick out. They have an extra man, so they should be able to get this one off. Short if he wants it, but he's gone long.
1: They're trying to get Sakaya Duffy in as well to the play of Ballinrobe. They have it here.
0: And a brilliant flick on there to find Kian May, who's just inside the arc. Joe Burke with the shot, but that one's a Hail Mary up into the air. He's going to chase after it.
1: He has it again, is he?
0: He does have it again. Brilliant from Joe Burke to win it back. And he plays it back outside to Aaron Crowley.
1: And he's got a score now that he followed it on and actually won it back. You know, and Ballinrobe have it.
0: Yeah, great determination. And they've won a free.
1: About tackle.
0: 50 odd yards out from goal. And Luke Jennings will take his time to come up with this one.
1: Yellow for Conor Reid.
0: This gives Ballinrobe the chance now just to settle the game down and make that change. Sakaya Duffy is coming in wearing 4. He was down to start the game but didn't. And we'll see now who he's going to replace. Nobody's coming off the field for Ballinrobe just yet.
1: Yeah, Ballinrobe will take the time on this now. It'll...
0: And they're also preparing number 17, Sean Flannery, who's got the bib off and ready to come
1: card.
0: In.
1: Red
0: a red card, Conor Reid.
1: Yeah, it's a second. It seems to be a second yellow. So
0: so Moy Davids again down to 13 players for the remainder of the game. It's a big ask from this.
1: It's Peter
0: stage.
1: No, I'm afraid. Yeah. For Moy Davids it is. And it's looking very much like Ballinrobe are going to be getting ready for a county final in 3 weeks' time.
0: We're looking to see what the change is here for Ballinrobe. So Coya Duffy came in. We didn't see a number go up on the board. Liam Burke is making his way over to the line, but we're not sure if he's come off.
1: Sean Flannery seems to be coming in now
0: as
1: well.
0: Sean Flannery's there as well.
1: Aaron Crowley is coming off.
0: Ah, it is, yeah. Aaron Crowley is right. And Jeremy Duffy has the ball in hand here, about 50 yards out from goal with that free. So Luke Jennings has made his way back into goals. But there are 2 subs for Ballinrobe also, actually.
1: 2 more, yeah.
0: Peter Butler is one of them wearing 22
1: and Mark Eco is the other.
0: Mark Eco is the other wearing 19. Ballinrobe goes short with the free. Jeremy Duffy has a man inside and have the 2 extra players now, so a bit of space will open up. Evan O'Brien back to Duffy again. This should seal it for Jeremy Duffy. If he taps it over the bar, he could go for goal. Flashes it over the bar. Fantastic from Jeremy Duffy. It's his first score of the game. And what a vital one it is. It extends the Ballinrobe lead to 6 points, 14 points to 8.
1: My Davis need 2 goals now. And, you know, I don't even... Had they had a clear goal chance all day, really, apart from the penalty, obviously.
0: Yeah.
1: It's looking highly unlikely at this stage now.
0: Chris McLean goes long with the kick out. Colin McHale almost had it, just slipped through his hands. Ballinrobe managed to... press Moy Davids back a bit further. Kian McHale has it now. Not a whole pile of options in front of him, but of course there are a couple of bodies down. He goes long with the kick. Brian Hannan's inside, so is Brian Reap. It breaks down. Reap is there, takes it into his hands, spins away from the challenge, gets back onto his right boot, and it's now in the hands of Cian McHale. Just gets past the challenge of Ewan Duffy, but he's fouled.
1: He can nearly foul notice, even though it is outside the arc or whatever. But you know, a two is no good. They have to go for goal.
0: Yeah, it's a long one in around, and it's gone to the right and wide. Yeah, so they just try to get one quicker, and again, it does technically go down as another wide for Mike Davids.
1: Yeah,
0: Peter Butler is in. He's replacing Evan O'Brien. It was a great game today.
1: Yeah, Evan O'Brien, really great shift again today. He's worked hard this whole championship, so he has. So yeah, look, as you said, another wide for Mike Davids. They've raked up a lot of them. Probably the biggest tally they have today is between wides and turnover. So that tells you, that tells the story in itself, like of Mike Davids today. And when they look back on this, they look at them and they'll say, well, there's still two big areas, obviously, where we've just not performed to our best today.
0: Cian McHale wins possession from the kick out, picks up the break, and he gets the solo and goal to get Mike Davids up and running here again. Let's see what they can return for the last few seconds of this game. Cian McHale just outside the 45, shoots off the outside of the left but doesn't connect with it. Jeremy Duffy claims it. And that's the last act of the game. Ballinrobe are through to the Egan Jewellers Intermediate Championship Final. They've beaten Mike Davids here 14 points to 8. John, your thoughts on that?
1: Yeah, look, I think over the whole balance of the day, I think Ballinrobe deserved a win. They seem to be a lot more energised. They were very economical in the first half. Yeah, look, we touched on it there. The second half, they won't be too happy with just, obviously Luke got the two kicks after half-time, two-pointers. All they had from that half, that was Keane O'Connell a free and Dermot Duffy kicking a point there at the very end. But, and look at Mike Davids were back. They went from 9 back to 4. But the big turning point for them in the game was obviously within a couple of minutes, a ball that fell loose. They could have went anyway, really. Anyone could have got it. And they were getting the momentum at the time. But it was a vital ball won by Liam Burke. And he was taken out by Cian McHale, led to a black card. Within a couple of minutes, then a late hit by Darragh Ruan led to a straight red card. And they're down to 13. And look at that. That turned the game completely again. And it stayed within 4 points, so it did, for a lot of that 10 minutes, so it did. Mm. And Mike Davids had chances, but they just seemed to be rushing in and panicking a little bit. And they never got within striking range of them. And as I said, even though they got back to 14 men again when Cian McHale came back on, they ended up getting a second yellow for Conor Reid and going. So overall, look at Ballinrobe. I saw Ballinrobe start the year. They played Ballyhornet, and there's so many people said after Ballinrobe were very poor and the whole lot. But it seemed to really regroup them. They as I said, they did a lot of soul searching. They got their win against their neighbours, and they've really kicked on. And I think a lot of people have said during the week that they're the most formed team in the championships they have been in the last few games. And going to Ardnoree set a bit of a statement, and they've showed it here again today. They'll go away from it, Ryan, and they'll look, and they'll, especially that second half, they'll see where do we go, where we were on top of them for so long, and we gave them the chance to get back in the game. And obviously they'll say, well, we can be thankful that the couple of cards came at the right time for them as well. So but they're in a county final. They're back in a county final. What is it? 3 years ago,
0: they were in a county final with
1: Kilmina. And they went into that as raging favourites, and they did, and came up short. And they just struggled a little bit since then with the semi-final against Crossmain a couple of years ago. And then last year, they just had a lot of lads gone away, a few lads injured, whatever. But they've, as I said, they've got going now. They've got themselves back in a final. And they'll be hard stop now because of the momentum they're carrying and because of the lift in their performances bit by bit there. For Mike Davids, obviously Pat Clark and his management team, they'll be very disappointed because, as I said, you lose two finals. It can be very hard when you're on the road so long, and everyone expects you to get back there again, but to get back there is the thing. And today they came up short, as I said there at the end, between the wides, the turnovers, especially early on. When you're only scoring like 3 points in the first half,
0: yeah,
1: it's not going to cut it, it's definitely not going to cut it. So yeah, look, it's a disappointment for Mike Davids for sure.
0: Ballinrobe have a funny sort of run into the final now. They'll be happy to be on the side of the draw where there's not as much noise, everything that's going on, of course, with the quarter final replay tomorrow. They'll have that extra bit of time to recover as well.
1: Yeah, the ideal scenario for them would have been obviously 2 weeks, because they get a look at the game tomorrow and they get a look at the semi-final next week, so they're getting a right good look now there. They can the 3 week gap can be, it has to be managed, because they're so used to the 2 weeks and every 2 weeks. But 3 weeks, a little bit different. And of course, the whole circus comes with the whole thing of being in the county final before and everything, you know. And I know the last time they got to a final, Ryan, I can remember, it did turn into a little bit of a circus. And I think this time they really need to manage that whole thing a little bit better, maybe. But, you know, as I said, massive advantage for them to get a look at possibly their opponents twice in the next week, which gives them a really good you know, advantage to go into that. Like, but they're in a good place, so they are. And it's like everything else; it's about managing the situation from here to then.
0: Some really good performers for Ballinrobe today, John. Who's your man of the match?
1: Yeah, I, in fairness, I thought Donnelly, Ian Donnelly and Roland Clark were having a brilliant match in the first half there. And obviously we know how it ended for half time when he got caught. When he was on top of Clark, and next thing Clark, you know, we say got around him for once and taken down, penalty given. Thought he did well. I thought between Langan and Ewan Duffy did really well, and Keane McHale. Obviously Keane McHale was someone they're going to try to lock down. Fella scores 14 points in a quarter final. You're going to have to be trying to stop him, you know. And you said Evan O'Brien worked very hard. In the first half, Keane O'Connell was their main man up front. Like, he was so energetic, and he was causing them all sorts of trouble. You know, they had to have the two different men on him, so they had to stages. And on the Mike Davitt side, you've got a special mention, I think, for the likes, you know, Connery, you know, kept trying, just going out for a little bit, maybe much at times. Roland Clark, the fellow I mentioned, I thought he worked hard as well. Brian Enan out in front every single time, winning ball, trying to get things going for them, in fairness as well. But if you're pushing me on the man of the match, I'm going to have to give it to the man here in front of me with the number one jersey on him. For me, I thought his kick outs were really good in the first half. And also, obviously, the huge moment of saving the penalty. And it, as I said, he didn't even spill it. He saved it, like. And after that, the two big kicks, that I said, at a crucial stage of the game, it starts like 10 minutes, kicking them two belters of two-pointers were huge. And there were the only two scores Ballinrobe had got for long periods in that second half. So, you know, for me, when you're picking a man of the match, you say the guy that had probably the biggest influence on it. And I think for Ballinrobe today, definitely, I think it's Luke Jennings. I mean, I think for me, he's a very underrated goalkeeper. And, you know, possibly a guy who's been unlucky not to have got a chance up to now. He was always kind of seen as a bit of a wild man. But sure, what goalkeeper isn't wild, Ryan? Appearance? But he's a guy that's really matured as well. And as you picked on yourself one stage, he has some boot on him, so he has. Yeah. But he's a big player for Ballinrobe, and he's shorted again today.
0: Well, that's your Stapleton's the true man of the match is Luke Jennings for tonight, and that's where we're going to pack it up. John, thanks a million for joining me this evening, really appreciate it. It's been a great day so far, two fantastic games, and of course tomorrow we've got live commentary of the second of the senior semi-finals in Ballina. That's Belmullet against Gary Moore, Stephen Grealish and Cora Staunton there for that one, and then afterwards we've got the intermediate quarter-final replay in Park, Kiltane against Eilonady, and I'll be joined by Nigel Reap for commentary of that one. So the full-time score here, once again, the scoreboard has gone off, but if my head is right, 14 points to 8 in favour of Ballinrobe. They march on to the intermediate final. And Moy Davitts, it's the end of the road. That's a lot from us from Gary Moore this evening. Noel, it's back to you.
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3: Shaw, follow here, Douglas Falchis, Jack. Come on in. We're here till 10.

Sha Baloyer, Tagasabur Gate Falcha, an Clar Homespun Gajia, Jehatlug, a note. Morris Gna, Mila Buihis, Do Ryan, Agus John Stagg, as on Cliffa, Agus on Score Jernuk, Ballon Robe, 14 points, Moy Davids, 8. And more football tomorrow with Stephen and Cora Staunton from the Bill Mullet versus Gary Moore game, and Ryan again back with us, and Nigel Reeb for the Kiltane versus Island Eady game. So lots of sport to look forward to again tomorrow. Anish, bawap mojur gujukta her an Thor, Morris Gna, Agusan Iver, door text no WhatsApps, Riv Ajehe Clug, Naja Hook to Shocked, Nigade, Kaharahain, Kaharahain. And that's with thanks to the Perfect Pint in Times Square, bringing the taste of Ireland to the heart of New York with warm hospitality and the very best of crack. On Raffish Studio at Midwest Radio, Punk IE. I guess Mara Abramidge Goshakton, Jenimaj Mayihil, and Kojela Ayenov. On Kate Auron and Uktar and Clore, Mary Conca and Buivna, where the Yellow River flows.

0: Mary Conca and Shin, I guess, and now we're on Buivna, where the Yellow River flows. And we're on text, evening all, hope you enjoyed the lovely day, absolutely. Anna Allen. Please play Harmonica Man or Tender Years by Michael John Rudy for Liam and Bridie Taher, listening in Binghamstown, and that's from Teresa. Sha, Teresa, Tashik Chaksusanish, and on WhatsApp. Good night, Midwest. Fox for native singer-songwriter Patrick Fox has completed The Ballad of Dolly Parton, a country music legend, 1946-2006. So Patrick Fox, a gober go crew, and Tom R. Fodd. Go gorgeous, Patrick. I know our high le dara tamina to our guest the Latin Inish man, and gossito gentle mother o big Tom le da hill, O Accordia Teresa, Gus Jerry, Hals the Spawn, Marty's Party, Cunny, Otleshan, Wilgen, all, Gurmakuda, Bon Sultas on Leandesira, Le Marty, and Shaw, and Shin E. Spawn. Noel, hope you're keeping well at Midwest, enjoying the programme. Could you please play the chainsaw song for the Crevo Woodturners meeting next Thursday night? All are welcome. Thanks, Noel, from Willie Creighton. Not familiar with that, Willie, the chainsaw song. I'll have a look for it. Of course, the Crevo Woodturners, their monthly meeting next Thursday night in the old schoolhouse in Ahamore. And always a great night. Very informative night, demonstrations on the night and competitions judged as well. And always welcoming new members there for the Crevo Woodturners. As I said, their October monthly meeting is next Thursday night in the old schoolhouse in Ahamore. Eileen on WhatsApp, Ehab Wah Makara. Football has preempted your show tonight. Lovely to hear you. I'll be looking forward to the last hour. Thanks, Eileen, for that. Fonagallin or Fan Ormond.
1: This Sunday morning on Faith Alive, as we celebrate the 800th anniversary of the death of St. Francis of Assisi, we'll talk to Father Martin Bennett, a Capuchin Franciscan, about the saint who inspired so many to live their lives serving the poor and caring for creation. Father Carol Burns will tell us about the work of the Franciscan Brothers in Mount Bellew over the years. And Mark Garvin will speak about four evenings coming up in Westport and how to find meaning through life's challenges. So do join Father Brendan Hoban and myself, Monica Morley, for Faith Alive this Sunday morning, starting at 9 a.m.
0: Amorg, Gania Clug, Monica Augustan, Tahar Brendan with Faith Alive. On Tamanish, Bjogna Kaharu Tereshini, almost a quarter past nine.
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0: Michael John Ruddy with the Tender Years.

Michael John Ruddy. The Tender Years, the next on the programme. Come on, Leish Gael. Big Tom and the Mainliners with Gentle Mother for Dara Tamian.

0: Shashine an Auron Imahorum Tosa an Torres a Kyol the Big Tom agus the mainliners. Funny Gillin, Togmich Sus Bioganis, Anishak Bemajarashar Balbiog.
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0: Falterash session brishu agus Tom Hargish geistach don e Balian Water. Just home, always enjoy your programme. Any song by the duets or John Molloy, looking forward to seeing him in Ballymore tomorrow night. Thanks, says Margaret. And hope you're well. Can you play The Swell by Amble for Sarah, listening in with her cousins in Foxford, or any Amble song at all? And Freshen, can Evening Midwest, could you play Back Home to Glenymeddy by Seamus Mannion and John Duggan before 9:30 if possible? Bajor. John Molloy, a chalk sous, an ish with my own native land. On Tom and Ish, Karen Omid is fed Tarish and E, 24 minutes after 9.
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John Malloy, my own native land on chin, go special to the Margaret e Balia an Water. Agus anish, go special to the Sarah Geistach, the Lena Col Cahar in Foxford. Cheers, Yoram Amble, agus swell.

0: The Swell from Amble for Sarah agus Cody Cahir a geistig dún. Marty Burns a geistig dún, Morris Gná. He said, you have an abbreviated programme tonight. I just wanted to let you know that I'm in Fermanagh, Isabel is in America, and Aisling is in Reykjavik. Oh, right around the world. Good man, Marty. Thanks indeed for tuning in to us as usual. And hello to Peggy Maycock in the lawn in Claremorris from Clare. And freshen her on WhatsApp. Good night, Noel. Please play Send Me the Pillow That You Dream On, says Anne. Jenny Midge Mihil, Lena Iratasi Shin. Ach, anish togamish suspiog, ach funny gilin bemage, ar askud jirak.
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0: Walter Rush, Thresh and Brisha Shaw, Agus PC Bailanaha, Giorsharam, on our own. Deep Blue Sea by Noel Glynn, Pete Neal on Dluiska Shin Agamanukt. I don't have that CD tonight with Noel Glynn's Deep Blue Sea on it, but we will play something from Noel for you in just a moment. And The Good Things in Life by Chloe Sweeney, please. And please, can you play the new song by Martin Cuff, Arms to Hold Me Tight? Sure, Noel Glynn and Ish, August on our own hometown on the Foyle.

0: Good things in life. On Shin, or Chloe Sweeney, agus River Shin, hometown on the file, or Nullig McGlinna, especially the Dopeach, Ebail, and Aha. And on the WhatsApp, please play Liam McLaughlin singing One Good Reason. Thanks. And Eileen Arash doing, I heard my beautiful Alien Pipes at the start. Now, no, my Saturday night has resumed normality. Love your choices. Slána Walia for later, Noel. Adorch Eileen. Gormach at Eileen. Agasan Tominish. Ochje Nome Jig Riveny. 18 minutes to 9.
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Arms to hold me tight, and Shin or Martin Cuff, I guess Jir N Orum, and now we're on Send Me the Pillow That You Dream On. Then Tom Tommy and Colleen Us Connemara, our Ronnie Allen, I guess Colleen Allen Freshen.

Nan Tom Tommyin, Maradurchme and Kalinas Gunamara, send me the pillow. Good night, Noel. Can you play the song Flight of Earls by Noel Glynn from a couple of years back? Says Rosemary. Oh, Rosemary, we did play Noel a couple of nome dohin. Gumalesh Gael Fuishin. Enjoying your show. Please play a request for Sean and Irene O'Donnell in Galway, whose wedding anniversary is today. Please play a nice song of your choice. Thanks for that. Well, go gorgeous, the Irene August Sean on anniversary. Yeah, didn't say what anniversary it was, but go gorgeous, Fuishin. August Anish, go gorgeous more than my Shan Cara. Ama he killed Bacon, my dear, a good friend for many years, George D, celebrating his birthday today, 95. Congratulations, George. Agusel Father Huggett, long life to you and many more to come, George. Big celebrations in Ronan's bar tonight, I do know that for sure. Congratulations again, George, on your birthday. Anish, one good reason. From Liam McLaughlin.

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0: Shin Chinner and Clare, Gumalish Gale, though a law and Dinny occur, Irritus, Neil Am Agam. Id Coramahar and Clar or vi Clar Garanish anocht. Morris Gná, Gerro and Clar Gosh Saharan, Jirme Oran, Cunny Sulama, the World Corson, Kurt Glaker, Agus Aber Cunisatato, and Wilt Shiv Gumai. Look out for the neighbours, make sure they're okay. And they have food and heat, especially the Neata and the Corny in the inner, especially those people living on their own. The Corny J. B. May Rash and Chakton Chohogan, Ega Hokta Klugged, Le Clara Legend Shra Homespun, Goji Shin, Gra J. Art, Gojeshus Law, and Hour on Jernak and Clar, Dear John O'Margo, Eamon McPhillamy, Chak Sous, Thresh and Note.

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1: Just before we go, on Fraser Lat, Aber, a quick hello to Pete and Josie Burke, enjoying listening to you in Claremorris. Gormila Mahakut. Gormila Mahakut Fishin, hello to Pete and to Josie.

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5: At 10 o'clock, good evening, I'm Ruth O'Connell. A motorcyclist in his 50s has died following a collision involving a car in Meath. It happened on the R156 at Harlockstown, Dunboyne, around a quarter past 12 this afternoon. The motorcyclist was pronounced dead at the scene and his body was subsequently removed to Navan Mortuary. The driver of the car, a woman in her 70s, was uninjured. The scene's been examined by Garda Forensic Collision Investigators and Gardaí in Ashburn are appealing for witnesses. Tensions were high earlier following the Republic of Ireland's pre-match press conference ahead of their return fixture against Israel tomorrow evening. Allegations of racial abuse by Irish players, along with attempts to extract early team news, were among questions faced by manager Hamer Halmgrenson. He was also asked about the alleged stabbing aboard a flight from Dubai to Tel Aviv, which was quickly interrupted by the FAI's press officer. Our sports reporter Ben Symes has more.
6: Hamer Halmgrenson was immediately asked about that flight from Dubai to Tel Aviv last week that got hijacked. The FAI press officer quickly cut across and said they would not be entertaining any questions that weren't to do with the football. The same journalist then asked, will Finn Azaz play tomorrow night? And Hamer Halmgrenson said he's not giving away any team news over 24 hours before the game.
5: Israeli officials, meanwhile, have arrived in the United Arab Emirates to join the investigation into the alleged hijack attempt of the Fly Dubai flight. They'll be questioning Omani national Hamam al-Hamami, who's alleged to have attacked his colleague in the cockpit on a service to Tel Aviv on Wednesday. The PSNI's Assistant Chief Constable Anthony McNally has warned that anyone blocking the Garvahi Road will still be treated as participating in an unnotified and therefore illegal protest. In a statement issued this evening, he says police in Portadown are aware of a large gathering of people there earlier today, and while significant traffic disruptions now subsiding, motorists are still being advised to avoid the area if possible. The Assistant Chief Constable says that police evidence gathering remains ongoing and anyone found to have broken the law will face criminal justice consequences. The Defence Forces are aiming for a military strength of 11,500 by 2028. According to the Irish Times, between 13 and 18% of new recruits since 2022 were born outside of Ireland. Soldiers do not have to be Irish citizens, but must have the right to live and work in the country on a long-term basis. Conor Gallagher, investigations reporter with the Irish Times, says this is leading to some operational issues.
7: In order to serve overseas on peacekeeping duty, you have to have an Irish passport, and some of the new recruits don't actually have Irish passports yet because they haven't got citizenship yet. So this means in some instances they're not able to take part in overseas service, and that's something the representative organisations have been calling for action on.
5: The Taoiseach says the government's showing real progress on housing. Micheál Martin says brick by brick it's putting in place a step change in home construction. Speaking at tonight's Cardiff Fall dinner, he admits building the homes people need is a defining challenge of our time. The Taoiseach says this country now has the fastest rate of home building in Europe. Meanwhile, Leo Varadkar says the public expenditure minister is only doing his job in resisting pressure from his cabinet colleagues to increase spending for the departments in the budget. The former Taoiseach stressed that the country has come a long way since the financial crisis.
8: Jack Chambers' job is to keep public expenditure under control. If he wasn't trying to resist demands for more spending, he wouldn't be doing his job. But look, not following that closely, I did 13 budgets. I'm glad I'm not doing number 15. But it is different. The first budgets I were involved in were about cutbacks. There is no question of anyone getting any more money for anything. In my first budget, I had to cut my budget by 400 million. So let's just not forget how far we've come. And let's not forget how quickly we can get back there.
5: That's your news update at 4 minutes past 10.
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11: Generally dry and clear tonight. However, increasing cloud will feed in patchy drizzle and mist along the Atlantic coast towards dawn, mainly affecting coastal areas. Lowest temperatures 7 to 10 degrees and a mostly light southerly breeze. Sunday will be a cloudy and breezy day with patchy rain and drizzle over western areas. Mainly dry elsewhere with the best of the sunny spells in the east. It will be mild and humid with highest temperatures 16 to 18 degrees and a moderate to fresh southwest breeze. For more details on local and national forecasts with all the latest updates, visit met.ie.
9: The weather forecast.
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Gary Sharenov down at the rodeo, getting us underway for this Saturday night here on Mike's Country Story. All welcome to the programme. I hope you're going to stay with me up until the hour of 1 o'clock. My thanks there to Noah Grogan for the previous show, and do take care on the way home. Continuing on with the music, this time is Gordon Terry and Charlie's Pride.

Now you can text or WhatsApp to 087-900-4141. Thanks to everybody's favourite Irish pub in New York City. That's Connolly's Pub and Restaurant, just off Times Square. And Kitty has stopped by to say she's looking forward to the programme. Kitty is always glad to have you on board. And a regular listener in Dunlow, up in County Donegal, would like to hear Send Me the Pillow That You Dream on the night. The version I have with me tonight is the one and only Hank Loughlin, so I hope that you enjoy that.

the one and only Hank Loughlin. And Eamon, could you please play Fool's Castle for Una and Gilchie Ma, who loves the show? We'll have a look for that, certainly. And 14 Minutes Old by Doug Stone requested as well. And could you please play Yearning to Kiss You by Tommy Wynette for Michael. Michael, a very good night to you.

Tommy and Ed, yearning to kiss you, as requested by Michael. Now, over to the WhatsApp we go this time, and we're heading across to Australia to our good friend Mike, who tells me that summertime started in most of Australia last night, so your country store starts at 8 a.m. now. Well, as long as you receive it loud and clear, Mike, that's the important thing. Not much summer, you say, a lot of rain yesterday. Well, it seemed to be the same the world over. We had quite a lot of rain here yesterday, but it's moved on now a bit. So, Mike, as always, good to hear me. 14 minutes old, Doug Stone.

Don't love make a diamond shine, so says Tracy Bird. You can send us a text or WhatsApp to 087 900 4141, brought to you by the famous pub just off Fifth Avenue in New York City, the one and only Kevin's Bar, for lively conversation, sports coverage, and great food. This is your song coming up now, Tommy Collins and the Fool's Castle.

back to request. I'm going once again. A very good night. I'm going to send a message this time. And could you please play Merle Haggard? I wonder, do they ever think of me? And that's for my Garrett and Crossmaline. And say hello to Una and BC Judge. No problem. Consider that done. We'll have a look for that. Certainly. This is Ella Langley. She's due in Texas.

Them eyes are always throwing me crazy, requested by a listener. No name attached, but nevertheless, a request. Emma, could you please play If We Never Meet Again, The Side of Heaven? And that's from Anne Bannon. On a very good day to you. We'll have a look for that, certainly. Continuing on, this is Dolly Parton, Pure and Simple.

Colette Red, Dolly Parton, pure and simple. Could you please play Chris Schaefer and the Wildwood Flower? We can certainly do that. Not a problem at all. We're continuing on this time, a request from Anne Bannon. If We Never Meet Again, This Side of Heaven. Ricky Van Shelton.

late John Denbrough, one of his biggest hits, and tragically killed when his plane went down. This time it's Tex Williams, rather. It ain't no big thing, but it's growing.

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You got the look, you have someone who's going

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1: Some depths of that particular voice. That song was actually recorded by Elvis Presley as well. And Liam has been in touch with him, and you played a song several weeks ago about "You Can Never Even Call Me By My Name." Don't know the name of the artist, but I'd love to hear it again. I actually have it here in front of me, would you believe? Christine Cohn was the name of the lady. Now, we'll give that a spin. Not a problem. 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Thanks to the Marion Row Hotel and Public House, New York City, located just off Times Square, home to the finest Irish hospitality in the Big Apple. I think this is the song in question.
2: It was all that I could do.

back later, and I told him he was not the perfect country and western song. Cause he hadn't said anything all about mama, or dreams, or drugs, or prison.

You never even called me by my name, as requested there by Liam Christine Cole. I remember the first time I ever heard that song, it's some time back now. It was actually Waylon Jennings was singing it along with David Allan Coe. You never even called me by my name. I don't know where that CD went to. I was looking for it there some weeks ago and I just couldn't find it. One of those things, maybe over time and the years it gets lost or whatever the case may be, or maybe it ceased to play. Anyhow, we're going to take a brief look at the weather and we'll be back directly, so don't go too far away, folks.

mostly dry and clear early tonight, however, increasing cloud will feed in with patchy drizzle and mist to the Atlantic counties, mainly affecting coastal areas. Lowest temperatures of 7 to 10 degrees and a mostly light southerly breeze. Looking ahead at tomorrow, Sunday the 4th of October, Sunday will be a cloudy and breezy day with patchy rain and drizzle over western areas. Mainly dry elsewhere with the best of the sunny spells in the east, mild and humid with the highest temperatures of 16 to 18 degrees and a moderate to fresh southwesterly breeze. More details readily available from met.ie.

Chris Schaefer has requested Uncle Pete's Wildwood Flower. Hello, Eamon, we're enjoying the show, and could you please play Dee Riley at Nothing Right and Nothing Left, or Marty Robbins, Shackles and Chains for Haven and Ann. And that's Haven and Ann, of course, in Donegal Town. Regular listeners to the programme, good to hear from you. I'll have a look. I might have Marty Robbins with me today. Not sure about Dee Riley, need to look for that. But we'll play someone, and as I said, good to hear from you. This is Johnny Carver, One More Night Together.

and outright Marty Robbins, requested there by Ivan and Anne in Donegal Town Shackles and James. Hope you enjoyed that. A very good night, Tim, and looking forward to another night of wonderful music. And could you please say hello to Kathleen? We can do that. And to Nancy and to Kathleen in California and all my friends everywhere. Please play A Taste of the Truth by Jane Watson and These Old Eyes Have Seen It All by Joe Paul Nichols. And that comes in from Bridge. Bridge, two big songs. I don't know if Joe Paul Nichols would have been admitted the George Jones version, but however, we'll start with this one first, and with Jane Watson, A Taste of the Truth.

0: Thank you, Michael. Hi, Grant. A very good night to him. I'm looking forward to another night of great music and anything from Waylon Jennings or Charles Smith, and that's for Phyllis and Sligo, Joe and Bolton. A very good night to you. We'll have a look for certain, make you both and play it. We'll have a look for Waylon Jennings to begin with. This is George Jones, These Old Eyes of St. All.
1: The old man's hair was white and his eyes looked hard. He drank his beer at a table all alone. But he smiled when I spoke to him, so I sat down for a while. I wound up sitting there the whole night long, 'cause I could see he had a lifetime on his mind. So I just sat there and listened, and I was glad to take the time. And he said,

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I've seen it all. Reid, I hope you enjoyed that particular version. And let me see. Could you please play Flowers for Mama by Red Devine? And that's from Pete in Ballina. Peter Perry, good night to you. Is that Roses for Mama? I wonder, is that the one that you're referring to? And Gabriel and Jim has also been in touch to say, could you please play Johnny Cash, Flesh and Blood? We'll do our best on that, not a problem at all. And this is Waylon Jennings, especially for Phyllis and Sligo Joe and Bolton, one titled The Ivory Tower.

No mistaking that particular voice, the one and only late great Waylon Jennings. And Eileen, thank you very much for your kind comment. Always appreciate it, and the same to you. Likewise, Una. Now let me see back to the question once again. Another question there for Flesh and Blood, but that'll be coming along shortly. And also, could we please play Slim Dusty for, let me see, or Jimmy Dickens for Anna and Joe. That's Anna and Joe, of course, and when Charlotte's up and County Donegal. A very good night to you. Delighted to hear from you once again. I'm Slim Dusty Hughes. This one, I hope you enjoy it. The biggest disappointment.

You turn cold grey ashes into hot burning flame, so says the one and only George Strait. Now, Mick in Australia has been trying to do some research into Christine Coe. He says, I can't find any confirmation that she's actually a daughter of David Allan Coe. I know when I first came across that some time back, I did a bit of research as well, Mick, so the two of us in it together. And I couldn't find any confirmation. The only thing I could find out was that she was from a totally different family entirely, and it's just the name happened to be that, but sure, who knows, as the man says. But we continue on the hunt, sure, if you wish, no problem. And we're also saying hello to Catherine Hickey, tuned her way, love from her grandkids in Boston. Now, this is George Kent and Hard Scuffle Road.

down on Hard Scubble Road. So says George Kent, a very good night, Tim, and you played a song about a trucker telling a story how Dolly Parton's songs kept him company as he drove the many miles across the USA. Can you give it a spin? Says Rosemary. Rosemary, very good night to you. We'll do that, certainly not a problem at all. This is Johnny Cash's request by Gabriel Fresh and Blood.

Boom, chicka boom, chicka boom. Johnny Cash, Flesh and Blood, requested by Yerbal. Thanks very much, Eamon. Our 6-year-old and almost a 2-year-old were very excited to hear their request on the real radio. As they said, well, that's the power of radio. It's hard to beat the spoken word. And if you tell me what their names are, perhaps we could actually say a proper hello. This is Icy McBride, One Night Standard.

Our WhatsApp number is 087-900-4141. All thanks to Sean's Bar and Kitchen, next to the Rockefeller Centre in New York City, where Irish hospitality is always on the menu. The song about MacArthur, Tim McGraw, features the Sordis Morgan Mullen and Eric Church.

Johnny Smith and old Jimmy Dickens number, I'm Little But I'm Loud. Now, Peter from Ballyhadreen has been in touch to say, please play something up your choice for me, but we'll do, we'll pick something nice. This is Curtis Potter and Family Bible.

Very, very popular song, Family Bible. I remember Bernard Oxford had a lot of success with this. And he did with the Veil of White Lace. And he did an exceptional voice. And Damon, could you please play Till I Gain Control Again? I can do that, certainly. Give me a few seconds, I'll get that cued. Now, you can text or WhatsApp to 087-900-4141 in association with Megan's Bar and Kitchen, nestled in the heart of Manhattan. Food and Crack, 7 days a week in New York City. And another request in there for Johnny Cash, but I played Johnny Cash there a few songs by in response to a request from Gabriel and Jim. Now, Till I Gain Control Again, this is Alison Krauss version.

A good version of that particular song, that's Alison Krauss, To Like You In Control Again. We're also saying hello and a very good night to Seamus and to Sally tuned our way, I believe, and also to Peter and Greta. I hope that you're enjoying the show. We're going to take a brief look at the weather for tomorrow, and then we'll be back with those all-important requests, WhatsApps and dedications. Now, tomorrow, Sunday the 4th of October, Sunday will be a cloudy and breezy day with a patchy rain and drizzle over western areas. Mainly dry elsewhere with the best of the sunny spells in the east. Mild and humid with highest temperatures of 16 to 18 degrees and a moderate fresh southwest breeze. More details readily available when you log on to met.ie.

Ray Horrigan, except for Monday, bringing us into the third and final hour here on Max Country Store for this Saturday. Continuing on with the music this time, this is Dick Dameron and St. Mary's Angel.

John Lennon Ball is up by to say she's enjoying the songs as well. And please say hello to Bridge and to Nancy. Consider that done. And good to hear from you as always. This time it's a song specially selected for Peter and Balhadrin. I hope that you enjoy it. As Doug Supernova, you're going to bring back cheating songs.

0: Doug Shripper, or you're going to bring by cheating songs. Did they ever go away? Mo Bandy used to have a lot of albums with those particular songs. This time it's one for Rosemary that you requested about a song about Dolly Parton keeping a truck driver awake at night across the USA. This one simply called The Song Man, A Million Miles with Dolly.
1: I've hauled freight from Carolina to California. 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

the Smokies to the sea. Just me, 18 wheels, and Dolly on the radio with me. 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

0: And Bruce and a story all about Walker's Woods. Back to WhatsApp we go this time. Hello, Eamon, and a very good night. Kevin here in a very sunny Sydney. You're making me jealous already. All good here, and I hope that you're all doing well back home. As far as I know, we are. Thanks for that concern. And please say hello to Big Tom and to Pat Rock and to all my country buddies everywhere. Maybe Slim Dusty, if you haven't already played him. I have played him, unfortunately, or fortunately, wherever the case may be. But it's always next Saturday night. Check in at the top of the programme and remind me, and we'll certainly give Slim a spin. And Kevin, good to hear from you. I hope you're all keeping well over there. Muriel says, could you please play something by Don Williams? We can. What about this one? Some broken hearts never mend.
1: Coffee black, cigarette, start this day like all the rest. First thing every morning that I do,

Fair State of Texas, the one and only Dawn Williams, Some Broken Hearts Never Mend. Now, Pete and Valina had a request in for flowers for Mama. I think it's roses for Mama that you're thinking of, Pete. I'm not sure, but I'm going to give it a spin. And if you're right, you can send us a text on 087 900 4141. This is Red Divine, Roses for Mama.

Well, I had 2 weeks vacation coming, so I thought I'd drive down to Florida, spend some time with an old friend, date a few girls, make a few parties, and just kind of live it up again. So I packed up my car, and then I called my mom in Tennessee and told her what I'd planned to do. And she said, son, are you coming by? And I said, Mom, I'm really pushed for time. But honey, I'll see you in a week or two. And I was driving through this little town in Georgia when I remembered today is Mama's birthday. Well, I thought I'd just stop and wire some flowers. Shouldn't take too long, then I'd be on my way. So I walked in the flower shop, and the first thing I saw was this little boy with his eyes full of tears. And I said, son, what's wrong? And he said, Mama loves roses, and today's her birthday, and I haven't seen her in almost a year.

He said, I live with Grandpa now, but I promised Mama some roses, 'cause I talk to her all the time. I wanted to give her 5, 'cause that's how old I am. But the lady said I couldn't buy them for just a dime. Well, the little feller's story kind of touched my heart. So I told the lady, just give him what he wanted and charge it to me. Well, that's when I told her to wire a dozen roses to my mama up in Chapel Hill, Tennessee. While I looked around, the little boy was gone. But all of a sudden, the door flew open and he came running back in. And he said, Mister, I forgot to thank you for the roses. He smiled and shook my hand and ran back out again. Well, I started on out of town, and I was feeling real proud of myself for thinking of my mama and really caring. When I looked out my window, I saw that same little boy kneeling by a grave in an old cemetery. Well, I stopped my car and walked over to where the little boy was kneeling down, and he smiled up at me and he said, this is where my mama stays. She says she sure does thank you for these pretty roses. Well, that's when I had to walk away. And I drove right back to that flower shop and I said, lady, have you sent those flowers to Tennessee? And she said, no, not yet. And I said, well, just never mind. I'll just take them back with me.

Red to Mine and Roses from Mama's Opinion. I hope that is the song that you're thinking of. Back to What Top We Go. This time, Eamon, what a brilliant song about Dolly. Thank you. Great memories of Dolly in Dublin and Nashville. Thank you, says Marty Moore in Inlochry. Marty, thank you for the compliment. And Dolly Parton, a heart as big as Dolly, what do I have to say? This is Brennan Lee in the Big Horn Mountains.

and a lane from her current album in the Big Horn Mountains. And that is the song Roses for Mama by Peter and Delaney, that we got it right. We get it right 50% of the time, and Rosemary's been in touch to say that song will make sure that Dolly is remembered for all time. Thank you for your comments. This is Brian Mallory and A Little Bit of Luck.

A little bit of luck, Nick, and let us know what you're up to when you text on WhatsApp to 087-900-4141 in association with Riley's Plates and Pours, New York City, where Nair's welcome always awaits. This is Mandy Burnett and Slowly.

Your value and happy Harry's honky tonk. Now back to WhatsApp once again. Hello, women. Any chance of playing a song by Joy and Rory? That's important to me, is the name of the song. Thanks a million. And that's from Michael and Ballinasloe. Michael, good to hear from you. This is Joy and Rory as requested.

Joanne Rory, that's important to me. It's requested by Michael. They were a lovely couple. We met them in Scotland many years ago, but sadly, Joanne no longer with us. This time, it's the Derailers, the story of the lost and found.

the Lost and Found Show, says the Derailers. Niall, thanks for keeping my company as I did my Saturday night tours. Thanks for the compliment. My pleasure, not a problem at all. Joyce Logan, the man who moaned the blues.

Johnny Lee and Maybe I Won't Love You Anymore. Even thanks for playing my song. Love the George Jones version. And for all the brilliant show tonight, I enjoyed it. That comes in from Bridge, and God bless to you and Anne. Thanks very much for the compliments, as always. And Rosemary's looking forward to next Saturday night already. Well, that's good to hear. This is Paddy Loveless. The boys are back in town.

nice bit of picking there on the banjos. Not often you hear them in a band now anymore these days. Now you can text or WhatsApp to 087-900-4141. Thanks to the Marion Row Hotel and Public House, New York City, located just off Times Square and home to the finest Irish hospitality in the Big Apple. That about wraps it up for this Saturday night here on Max Country Store. My sincere thanks for all your requests and dedication tonight, for all the WhatsApps. And hopefully, God willing, we talk to you on the same time, same place next Saturday night. Let me say now, for now, as always, keep well, keep it country. I'm out of here.